0: The low man I thought was really late. To me, this is so close to being good.
1: Third foul on Alvarado.
2: Nothing to challenge there. He can't challenge it.
1: This will be sideline in for De'Aaron Fox with 8:59 to go.
2: It is, though, the third team foul against New York, and the Spurs have yet to commit one here in the fourth.
1: Pass to Wemby at the rim. Couldn't grab it, and a lot of traffic underneath. Cat able to keep him away from it. Josh Hart, front court. Great bounce pass. Mikal Bridges beat Wemby to the bucket for the basket.
0: Timeout by Mitch Johnson, and he has a word or two for the official. He's very upset that Wemby's not getting any calls on all those lob tosses.
2: Yeah, he's right, because the last four possessions, the Spurs have gone out of their way to get Wemby the ball underneath, and they have nothing to show for it.
1: Wemby was a little frustrated, too. Pounded his hand into the stanchion after getting beat on that last bucket. Timeout. The lead is down to 15. San Antonio 95, Knicks 80 with 8:43 to go in Game 4. 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
1: Spurs led by 15 after four quarters, and they lead by 15 with 8:43 to go in the fourth quarter. 95-80 San Antonio. George Sedano during this timeout by the Spurs bench.
9: Guys, Mitch Johnson telling his team he's satisfied with the offense right now. He wants them to not worry about the officiating, to play through contact. And then Julian Shambeni looked at Victor Wembanyama and said, dunk that bleep.
2: He's right.
1: Mark Kestis, your PJ Carlissimo, Doris Burke upstairs here at Madison Square Garden with San Antonio. Feels like trying to hang on, even though it's a double-digit lead.
2: Yeah, they are, but I tell you, we were critical of the fact they were taking too many threes. Three or four possessions of the last five, they've gone inside to Wemby, and Wemby has not been strong enough with his catch or with his finish. If they're going to go into him, he's got to finish stronger. Julian Shampeny was exactly right.
1: San Antonio with it out of the timeout. Dylan Harper into the front court, hands it off to Devin Vassell. They'll pass to Castle up high. Castle dribbles toward the right hash to Vassell up top. Now Wemby, who comes out to the left wing.
2: ISO.
1: He'll put it up after one bounce. He'll miss it short on a deep two and rebounded by Brunson. Poked away by Keldon Johnson from behind. Oh, a big turnover forced by the San Antonio defense. 8:10 to play here in the fourth.

0: Castle with it, harassed, and a whistle and a foul. Courtney Kirkland calls it.
1: 14th foul on the New York Knicks. So next one puts San Antonio in the bonus. And, you know, it's a foul so far from the rim. Like, Jalen, Chuck, Steph, like, that's going to get you one step closer. Silly.
2: I'll tell you what, that's a big steal by Kelvin Johnson right there.
0: First foul on Brunson. They go to Harper. Steps back. Will pass to Castle. Shot clock at two. Castle dribbles. Gets near the corner. Puts up a tough shot. Never hit the rim. And that's going to be a shot clock violation.
1: Knicks are stringing together stops. This is about putting the ball in the basket. Make this young team feel some game pressure.
0: We want to extrapolate. This was about the time the Knicks were down 22 to Cleveland in the first game of the Eastern Conference Finals. They're down 15 here. Josh Hart from the right corner. Left side it goes. Alvarado drives hard, but Wemby's there. Peels out to the top. Nine to shoot.
2: That Carl Anthony Towns underneath.
0: Looking for him. Now passes to Cat, who pops up high. Shot clock at two. Drives inside. Hops back. Takes a three. Hits it right at the shot clock horn. A mammoth basket for Carl Anthony Towns. His first fourth quarter points of the finals, and we're in game four. 12-point game. Castle hit, shot up, no good. He'll shoot a pair.
1: Boy, Keldon Johnson on that last possession for the Knicks was completely fronting Carl Anthony Towns, being super physical. You know, the persistence of Alvarado to get him the ball. He had a face-up from three. Tough, tough make. Boy, the Knicks right there at 12 down.
2: They're very much right there, and Steph Castle with two. Not as quite as big free throws as the ones he made on Monday night, but two very big free throws right here.
0: 95-83, San Antonio. Led by 29 late in the first half, by 27 at halftime. First one, perfect, just like it was in the late seconds of game three. But still a ton of time on the clock. It's 7:14 to go. Knicks have expended a ton of energy. Carl Anthony Towns finally delivering in the fourth quarter. He was 0 for 6. It wasn't that he didn't score. He only took 6 shots over 4 games.
2: Exactly. The Knicks got to just dig their heels in right now. They don't have to catch up necessarily in the next 2 minutes, but they got to maintain where they are right now. They're in relatively good shape. They just got to keep this margin right around 10 points.
0: OG Anunoby checking in for New York. Mikal Bridges headed to the Knick bench.
1: Sticking with the Alvarado, Jalen Brunson minutes.
0: Castle one more free throw. On its way. Good. 97-83 Spurs. 7:14 to go.
2: San Antonio 13 for 14 from the free throw line. Castine, 93%.
0: There's Brunson. Bounce pass to Anunoby. Let's fly for three. It hits. Back to back. Three-pointers from that corner for New York.
1: Another delivery by Jalen Brunson. Just times the pass perfectly. His sixth assist.
0: Knicks have it down to 11. Dylan Harper falling across the half-court line. Turns it over. 6:45 to go. The Knicks can get this into single digits. Here's Anunoby to Towns. Drives against Wemby. Gets deep. Bumps them off. Puts it up and in. Knicks down 9.
1: Big time drive by Carl Anthony Towns. Went right at Wembanyama. I love that he challenged him.
0: 97-88. San Antonio trying to hang on. Castle drives hard. A whistle. Courtney Kirkland calling the Knick foul as Alvarado tried to defend Castle from the left.
2: Two more free throws for Steph Castle. Team fouls are still 5-0.
0: Last time this game was in single digits, it was 19-10 Spurs back in the first quarter.
1: I got to be honest, I thought this foul, you know, it's an easy call. And it was Alvarado just yanking Steph Castle from behind. Steph is in, I don't know how he stayed on balance, PJ.
0: First free throw good for Castle.
2: Couldn't agree more. We got De'Aaron Fox coming in now for Dylan Harper. That is to settle the offense down, take care of the ball. Felt bad. Dylan Harper, though, was put in a bad situation by Wemby. Wemby did a dribble handoff with him within like a foot and a half of the half-court line. He had to walk the tightrope to even catch the ball.
0: Second free throw good by Castle as well. Spurs by 11. 99-88 San Antonio, 6:20. as we come down the stretch of game four. Knicks trying to pull off the biggest halftime comeback in NBA Finals history. The Spurs trying to win two on the road to even the finals. Here's Brunson driving into traffic, layup. No, but he's fouled as he careens over the baseline, and two free throws coming for Brunson. Foul's going to be on Castle, who had been riding with four fouls for a long time, so that's five on Stephon Castle with still 6:09 to go.
2: Yeah, he went in to help, but he shouldn't have reached. Again, Jalen Brunson, every time he has Julian Champagne on him, he attacks him. They are targeting Julian Champagne. That caused the foul on Stephon Castle.
1: And they're sticking with the Brunson-Alvarado minutes, and that is setting up some of this matchup. These have been good minutes, and I'm telling you, they have not played a ton together.
0: That's the first fourth quarter point for Brunson tonight as he hits the first free throw. One more to come. Jalen Brunson been averaging almost 11 fourth quarter points per game in the NBA Finals. 10-point game, free throw up, rims in, 9-point game. 99-90, San Antonio, 6:05 to go. Knicks lead the finals 2-1. Here's Fox, runs into Brunson, gives to Champagne. His three's off the mark, rebounded by New York.
2: Julian Champagne is 1-for-7 from the three-point line.
0: Brunson crossed over, lost it, turnover. Fox coming the other way. Pass ahead to the opposite corner. Vassell's three, no good. And a rebound by New York.
2: Quick threes again by San Antonio.
0: San Antonio could not miss from three in the first half, and they can't buy one here in the second. 5.5 minutes to go. Knicks down 9. Brunson from the right to Cat. Thought about a three against Victor. Now steps back, look for contact. Runs in to Wembanyama, gives it up to Brunson, who drives, gives up the body and scores, and the lead's down to 7.
1: Spacing really good. It's allowing Jalen to go one-on-one, and if that's the potential, boy, you're in good hands.
0: Knicks in the midst of a 17-4 run. 7-point San Antonio lead, crossing 5 minutes to go. De'Aaron Fox to his left. Penetrates the arc, pulls back, 18-footer, no. Long rebound, tapped out of bounds. And they'll say the Spurs touched it last. Knick basketball.
2: Knicks much more patient, executing much better on the offensive end of the floor.
1: Other than the turnovers, their process offensively has been so much better in the second half.
0: Knicks have had 4 20-plus point comebacks in the postseason the last 2 years. This would be the greatest of them all. Jalen Brunson passing it out. Alvarado sends it over to OG. His three, yes! 20-4 run! Timeout San Antonio. Somehow, the Knicks are only down 4.
1: I mean, how about the resilience of this team to be down 27 in the first half, and for the first time all night, the entire building is standing up. It's almost like they can't believe they're this close all of a sudden.
2: And San Antonio continues to double Jalen Brunson. He gets off the ball, and they can't rotate quick enough to get to that weak side corner to get to OG Anunoby.
0: The San Antonio Spurs in the second half, PJ, are shooting 6-for-34, 17% from the field, 2-for-15 from three, and the Knicks have been able to make major inroads on a 29-point deficit.
2: Yeah, it's not what they're shooting, Kesty. It's their shot selection. They've had terrible shot selection in the second half.
1: So how about this? I keep talking about the Alvarado Brunson minutes, right? And how that's helping this process offensively. They are plus 16 when those two have been on the floor together. And as you march now to 4:32 to play, Captain Clutch is once again in a position to play hero. And all of a sudden, he's percolating a little bit. 31 points for Jalen Brunson.
0: George Sedano by the Spurs bench.
3: Guys, Keldon Johnson rallying the troops here and telling the guys a very simple message. Guys, let's get greedy. Go to the basket. That's what we need to do. Just go to the basket, Kesty.
0: 4:32 to go. Ton of time. We're in game four of the NBA Finals. San Antonio 99, Knicks 95.
2: Victor Wembanyama is at 39 minutes plus right now. I can't imagine Mitch Johnson taking him out the rest of the way.
0: Carl Anthony Towns defending Wemby as he receives the pass on the three-point arc. Puts it on the deck. He's going to hand it off to Fox. Fox spinning. Fox using the screen through the lane. Seven to shoot to Vassell. Free throw line. Out to Fox. Left side three. Good.
4: Wow.
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0: 102-95. 4 minutes to go. San Antonio was nearly staggered and comes up with the big triple. Jalen Brunson, crowd quiets, finds Hart. Rather, Alvarado spins, goes to the rack and scores it.
2: On Champagne. I don't know that Mitch can keep Champagne in the game. They are just attacking him, and on top of that, he's not making his threes.
0: 102-97, Spurs lead down to five. Fox drives, gives it to Wemby. Contested jumper, good from the tip of the circle and right over Cat's hands.
1: Boy, back-to-back big-time buckets. And Carl Anthony Towns had his left arm in the midsection, and Wemby still makes the shot.
0: 3:20 to go. Wembanyama, 24 points. 7-point lead. Now being harassed as Brunson gives it up. Over to Towns on the right. Back to Alvarado, who swings it to Brunson. Four to shoot to Alvarado. His three on its way. And in! Jose Alvarado delivering.
2: They double Brunson. He kicks the ball to the open man. The doubles are hurting them right now.
1: Steph Cashel is at the table. They need a dead ball for him to get in.
0: Knicks within four. Only the second triple off the Knick bench tonight. Fox had it poked away by Ananobi. Chases it down in the backcourt. Seven to shoot. Fox will square for three. Miss this one. Karam hits the baseline. Out of bounds to New York.
1: Wow, this all started in the third quarter, and the poor shot selection opening the window. Three after clank three. I think to the two offensive rebounds and two three-point attempts for Victor Wembanyama. All of that coming back to pinch him.
2: Champagne out of the game right now, but I don't know if it's too late getting him off the floor.
0: Jalen Brunson into the front court. Cat sets him a screen. Now he's got Wemby. Steps back into the corner. Sends it to Alvarado. Back to Brunson. Shoots the three over Wemby. Hits the three over Wemby. 1 point game.
1: Captain Clutch in the house, Wemby.
0: From down 29 to down one. Crowd on its feet with 2:07 to go. De'Aaron Fox tried to get it to Wemby, turned it over. Knicks a chance for the lead. Put it up and put it in. No, it's a missed shot. Wow, that did not go in right at the rim. How did that not go in?
2: Josh Hart just missed the layup.
0: Here's Wemby splitting a double. Got the whistle. Could not convert on the layup. Wemby will shoot two with 1:47 to go. The Knicks had their first lead of game four on a platter, and Josh Hart could not finish.
2: De'Aaron Fox with a terrible turnover, but good hustle by Steph Cashel. He pressured Josh Hart just enough to cause the miss. Josh should still make that, but good effort by Stephon Cashel.
1: You know, I think he took off a little early, and he couldn't. I don't think he thought he could dunk it, Josh, and then he back rims it.
0: On the other end of the floor, Victor Wembanyama, 24 points, 13 rebounds, first free throw missed, planks it off the back iron to the delight of more than 19,000 here at the Garden.
2: Knicks with the chance this next possession to maybe tie, more likely opportunity to take the lead.
0: San Antonio has led from the start. When we say led by 29. Crowd making a ton of noise. Wemby front rims it and missed it. He missed both. 104-103. San Antonio clinging to a one-point lead. 1:40 to go.
2: Wemby's at 42 minutes plus.
0: And now he's defending Brunson. They switch defense. Vassell's got him. Pass to Towns back in the hands of Brunson. Brunson against Cashel. Four to shoot. He's still on the arc. Now tip of the circle. Free throw line. Puts it up on the float. Gets the roll. And the Knicks have the lead. First time they have climbed the mountain down 29.
1: And who's doing it again? Jalen Brunson.
0: 1:18 to go. This place is shaking. Here's De'Aaron Fox with it. Retreating. Now to the three-point line. Pass to the right side. Cashel couldn't hang on. Just got it. Stays in bounds. Five to shoot. Goes baseline. Defended tightly. And he
2: stepped
0: hit the end line. Turnover. Cashel turned over. Great defense by Josh Hart.
1: just incredible job staying in front. And if he doesn't step on the end line, that could have easily been an offensive foul on Castle.
2: 13th turnover for the Spurs, 11 in the second half.
0: 1 minute to go off the inbound. Knicks 105, San Antonio 104. Jalen Brunson out on the left, out beyond the arc dribbling. Goes to Alvarado, trying to get it back to Brunson. Tightly defended, now the pass. Now driving down to the baseline. Turning on Fox in a double team. Brunson tries to pass it late clock. Got it to Karl Anthony Towns, but before he offered it, the shot clock expired. Turnover, New York.
2: Devin Vassell did an excellent job denying Jalen Brunson the ball, and the rest of the Knicks were pretty stagnant. That's an enormous turnover for the Knicks right there. They're 17th of the game.
1: Jalen Brunson, though, 9 of the 17 in the fourth quarter for the New York Knicks. Landry Shamet going to check in here. I think he's going to replace...
2: Well, they use Landry for defense.
1: They're going to use Landry for defense, so Jalen Brunson going to take a seat. Timeouts two each still, PJ.
2: One now. Mitch Johnson's going to use one, I think, to set up a two-for-one. It's not going to be an absolute two-for-one. They need to get a good shot. They need to take the lead again, but they do have the opportunity for a two-for-one. And interestingly enough, coming back, you might have that crazy situation. San Antonio's only committed one team foul.
0: This happened in game two. Remember, they took a foul earlier than they wanted. Wemby threw the ball off of Castle's back, and then Wemby fouled Brunson, and that put Jalen at the line. So we'll keep an eye on that as well. Let's reset everything here. 38.8 seconds to go in game four. Knicks once down 29, now lead 105-104 over San Antonio, bidding to go up 3-1 in the finals. Mark Kestisher, PJ Carlissimo, Doris Burke, George Sedano, the NBA Finals on ESPN Radio.
1: Spurs have not scored in over 3.5 minutes. Give the Knicks an enormous amount of credit on the defensive end. And you're going to need another stop here. PJ, where do you think the Spurs are going here?
2: They're going pick and roll with Wemby or Steph Castle taking the ball to the basket. It'll either be De'Aaron Fox and Wemby in a pick and roll or Steph Castle. They'll swing the ball around and try and get him. I think they're going to try and go quick. I really think that, given the foul situation right now, they got to try and get the two for one.
1: And how about Mike Brown, who all night long was searching for the right combinations, had to endure some massive foul trouble. But the Jose Alvarado with Jalen Brunson minutes have been enormous.
0: Knicks 105, Spurs 104, 38.8 seconds to go. San Antonio advances the ball. Castle to inbound, sideline right. Goes into the backcourt.
2: Mitch Robinson on the floor to defend Wemby.
0: De'Aaron Fox has it. 3-point line, tip of the circle. Pulls from the right, off the rim, not there. Castle went in trying to get the offensive rebound, and he got fouled. 30.3 to go in the game.
1: Yeah, he was on the strong side of the floor. I think he had about a 12 to 15 foot, little bit of a head start. Actually, he was beyond the 3-point line, and he just pursues the rebound. Failure to check out.
2: He beat Josh Hart. Josh Hart was playing him, but he was watching De'Aaron Fox when he shot it, and Steph Castle got underneath him going to the along the baseline.
0: Castle 6-for-6 at the free throw line tonight. This is for the tie. First one is good. Second one with a chance for the lead.
1: This kid, man, 7-for-7 from the free throw line. Another game where he goes 10-5-5, PJ.
2: 3 minutes. 3 minutes on the clock since the Wemby jump shot. You had those back-to-back shots that seemed to settle the Spurs. De'Aaron Fox and then Wemby. Nothing since then until Steph Castle's free throw.
0: 30 seconds to go. A free throw for the lead for the Spurs. It's away from Castle, and he knocks it home. Two more cool ones from Stephon Castle.
2: Well, it wasn't a classic shoot it to get the two-for-one, but it ended up the same way. Steph Castle has created the two-for-one, but Mike Brown's going to advance the ball. There's 30.3 seconds to go. however long it takes Jalen Brunson to get a shot, it may be a two-for-one for the Knicks also.
1: PJ, the decision to make a trap here, to send two at Jalen Brunson, how much is that being discussed over there, given that the Knicks have seemed to handle that pretty well here in the fourth?
2: I think it's being discussed a lot because they've tried it both ways. They tried going one-on-one, and Jalen scored. They tried doubling. The Knicks did a good job, put the ball in somebody else's hand. I think they will stay with the double. I think they're saying, hey, if we lose, let it be somebody else. Even if it's a talented player like Karl-Anthony Towns, Mikal Bridges, whatever five Mike Brown sends out, they've seen enough from Jalen Brunson. He doesn't have to prove to them that he can make a shot.
1: But these are the moments where, you know, you have the staff that you trust, but ultimately it's on the shoulders of the guy who's in charge.
2: Mitch Johnson's going to make the decision for sure. The other dilemma they have, they would love to have Steph Castle guarding him. With five fouls on Steph Castle, you probably can't afford that. A little later, you know, we get down to single-digit seconds. Yes, you can put Steph Castle there. I don't know that you can put Steph Castle on him right now with 30 seconds still on the clock.
0: San Antonio has only 8 field goals in the second half. They ceded a 29-point lead. Spurs on the Castle free throws go up 1. 106-105, Knicks advance at 30.3 on the clock. Fourth quarter, game 4. Josh Hart has the ball, looking, gets it into Brunson.
2: Marcel Gardner.
0: Just inside a half court. Now dribbles with a left hand on the arc. Penetrates that arc. Hops back, looks to give it up, does, gets it back. 13 to shoot. Now Brunson's going to drive. Floats it over Wemby. Missed the shot. Ball is tipped out. It's caromed all the way down floor. De'Aaron Fox going to chase it down. Fox layup got blocked.
2: Oh, boy. I thought he was fouled, but no call.
0: Knicks have it down 1 with 5 seconds to go.
1: Foul to give. They took it.
0: Smart.
2: De'Aaron Fox could have dribbled around.
1: Was there an over and back?
2: I thought it was over and back, but they didn't call it. So, and there's no way to appeal that right now. I'd love to see the replay from our friends at ABC.
0: Knicks getting a timeout in. 106-105 Spurs, 5.7 seconds to go.
1: I think he was over and back.
2: I would love to see the whole replay.
0: Alvarado was in the front. Yeah, I think
2: you have to be there and the ball.
0: And he might not have been. The ball never came across that half-court line.
2: Both his feet were across, but the ball was still in the backcourt. De'Aaron Fox, that is going to be the talked-about play.
1: Big. Plenty of time here, PJ, to get a shot. You've got time for a screen. You've got to inbound the ball cleanly. Ideally, it's going right to Jalen Brunson. Quick screen and let him go, or do you space out and let

0: defending the last possession against Jalen Brunson. Can they do that two times in a row?
1: Last time out used by the New York Knicks.
0: Now you could, if you want, you could have Steph Castle. This is the situation we were talking about. It could be Steph Castle on Jalen Brunson if they want.
2: Knicks down a point. We mentioned earlier, largest comeback in NBA Finals history was a 24-point comeback by the Celtics in 08. Knicks were down as many as 29. And an OB gets it into Brunson. Brunson pulls a quick three off the front rim. No. Tip in, good for the lead with 1.2 seconds to go. OG Anunoby flying out of nowhere. And this place is rocking at the Garden.
1: The decision by Jalen Brunson to go that quickly is enormous, Kesty, because it opened up exactly that. You have to give yourself two chances to win. A shot at the bucket, and then give your teammate a chance. And oh, gee, oh my!
0: Double team. You had De'Aaron Fox and Wemby on Jalen Brunson. So with two people on Jalen Brunson, there was nobody left. Wemby's on him. De'Aaron Fox doubles. There's nobody to box out. OG Anunoby, he runs in. He's got a free look at it, and he jumps up, catches it in his right hand, and lays it down.
1: You know, listen, you have the ultimate wide receiver target in the end zone with 1.2 seconds left to go. I mean, my goodness, if you are the Knicks, you are trying to take away that lob, but you are trying to do it without fouling, because we know that this big man is one of the sweet shooting free throw shooters in the game.
2: OG Anunoby, 33 points. He and Jalen Brunson have teamed up for 69 points tonight. Spurs break the huddle with Wemby, with Castle, with Vassell, Dylan Harper. De'Aaron Fox will be on the floor
0: Mitchell
2: for San Antonio.
0: Mitchell Robinson on Wemby. The Spurs have had trouble in this situation. It's not Steph Castle inbounding the ball. It's going to be Dylan Harper.
2: San Antonio blowing a 29-point lead with a chance to even the NBA Finals at two games apiece, but they have 1.2 seconds left.
0: No fouls to give, no timeouts for the Spurs.
2: Harper about to receive the ball. He's got it. Sideline left. Inbound over the top. Castle has it, lost it, taken away. The Knicks have done it. The biggest comeback in NBA Finals history. Game four of the finals goes to New York. Incredible. And the Knicks are as close to an NBA championship as they've been since 1994. Up three games to one. What a game. 107-106. Knicks over the Spurs.
0: OG Anunoby and Jalen Brunson combined for 69 points.
1: I mean, this feels like insanity. I don't know how to describe what just happened here tonight. And it all started in the third quarter. They've done it to themselves, as Devin Vassell said in the huddle at one point. Wow.
2: Let's go downstairs to George Sedano.
3: Jalen, one question, one word. How?
4: Believe.
3: One word. Take me through that last play. Your shot goes up and your vantage point of OG's tipping.
4: Yeah, I caught the ball, I saw him backed it up. So I let it fly, and then OG being OG, just being relentless to find a way to get the ball and tip it in.
3: You guys were down as much as 29, Jalen. What was said in the locker room at halftime?
4: Keep tipping away. Keep finding a way, keep tipping away. Don't get it back in one possession, just keep fighting.
3: The lineup with you and Alvarado seemed to change everything. What can you say about that lineup?
4: He came in, did his job, did what he was supposed to do, and just changed the game. I mean, it's big-time plays for him, and he just made big-time plays.
3: Lastly, one more win to a championship. What do the next several days look like?
4: 0-0.
3: Jalen, congratulations. Thank you.
4: Thank you.
3: Guys?
2: One of the most remarkable games you'll ever see, you'll ever listen to. The Knicks were down 29 late first half, 27 at half. We're getting run out of this building, Doris, and never gave up and continued to dig in and got some help from the Spurs as well.
1: Not only down, but lifeless. Like the fouls early in the first quarter, the first, what did you say, was 62 seconds, Carl gets two. It seemed to take all the

0: out of the sails. The Spurs were in absolute, complete command and then self-destructed in the third, PJ, with their shot selection.
1: Well, their three-point shooting was abysmal, but it's not a question of... They took so many threes early in the clock. You can make the argument, well, we got ahead by doing that. We want to run. We want to take the first good three that's there for us. But when you have that big a lead and you're seeing it slip away, you got to maybe change your strategy. Use a little more clock. Get the ball to Wemby. Don't forget those two free throws that Wemby missed. I will say this, his minutes played, he played 43 minutes and 55 seconds. He played just under 44 minutes. So, for sure, fatigue was a factor, but fatigue should have been a factor also for OG Anunoby or Jalen Brunson.
0: Yeah.
1: It did not appear to be.
0: And I'm a little nervous if I'm the Spurs now, because Jalen Brunson got back to Jalen Brunson-type play, 12 for 25. He made 9 of 11 free throws, had a 7 assists. So not only did he beat them with their scoring, but when they did send the doubles, Kesty, he also was willing to distribute the basketball. So he looks like he steadied his ship. And what a second-half comeback. And all night, Mike is pulling the strings. He's trying to find the lineups. Guys who've never played in the series, how Courtney has to come in. But the pull that he made to play Alvarado and Jalen Brunson together, that extra playmaker got the process of their offense all where it wanted to be.
2: This is one of the most venerable sports arenas in the world. Nobody wants to leave right now. We just had a moment, a series of moments, when OG Anunoby tipped in that Brunson miss. I was looking at all the celebrities ringing around, there, and they all looked at each other like, what's going on? What did I just see?
1: Well, the atmosphere changed dramatically. They inbound the ball. Jalen takes the three, and everybody's kind of up. There it goes. You know, we had this fantastic comeback, and it wasn't enough. And he barely misses the shot, and OG comes flying in. We talked about the decision that Mitch Johnson had to make. They doubled Jalen Brunson. Jalen Brunson shot it so quickly, De'Aaron Fox, who was the double, hardly could get there before he missed it. While the ball's still in the air, OG Anunoby goes flying from the outside. Again, in the fourth quarter, San Antonio shot 4 for 19. Only 1 for 5 from 3. So it wasn't like they kept burping up threes in the fourth quarter. But they also had 5 turnovers, Kesty, and those 2 missed free throws were enormous.
0: And I just go back to what you said, though. There was a point tonight on this broadcast where you said you're going to make the case that OG has been the best Knick consistently in this series. And, I mean, you know, talk about a guy who won a championship in Toronto, but he was hurt and didn't really play. His first opportunity in the NBA Finals, Kesty, he has met the moment.
2: It's a great point. He had an appendectomy earlier that year, couldn't play for Toronto. He comes through, second half numbers. San Antonio missed 14 of 17 three-point attempts, only shot 20% from the field, and only scored 30 points. Great job by the defense.
0: Listen, the Knicks dug in the second half, and as Jalen Brunson told George Sedona, you just kept chipping away. You know, the crowd, I never felt like, as stunned as we are, it felt like this arena was like, are we going to get close enough to put us ourselves in position? Boy, if the Knicks were to win a championship, folks, this one is going to be talked about. PJ, you have been around this game an incredibly long time. I have never, ever been a part of something like we were a part of tonight.
1: Well, no, I don't know what is more surprising, what the Knicks did in the second half. By the way, they held the Spurs to 30 points in the second half.
2: 30.
1: After they scored
2: 41 in the first.
1: Yeah, in first quarter.
2: Right, first quarter. Thank you.
1: First quarter, they had 76 points in the first half. But the defense was so unbelievable, and the Spurs continued to shoot threes until the fourth. Then they started going inside. They did some other things. They actually looked like they had steadied the ship, and they had 2 enormous turnovers that when it looked like they were back in it, Dylan Harper got caught near half court and really couldn't stay in the front court. He got handed the ball so late. And De'Aaron Fox with that cross-court play, those 5 turnovers in the fourth quarter really hurt the young. Tonight we can accent the word young Spurs.
0: Yes, I thought their youth showed up in a big way. and I said it at the start of the broadcast with the keys. I said, you can't have those 5 or 6, 7 minutes where your decision making, where your shot selection isn't good, or you miss box out, et cetera, et cetera. So they did. They looked young for the first time.
1: Well, when you look at a final stat sheet after the Spurs at one point being mid-60s from the field, mid-60s from three, Knicks ended up outshooting the Spurs 46% to 42.
0: Wow.
1: They outshot them from the three-point line 47% to 39%. 39% is still good, but the second half was so one-sided. San Antonio shoots 20.5% from the field, 17% from the three-point line in the second half.
2: Before we hand it over to Jim and Corey, I just want to set the scene one more time. I mean, Taylor Swift is down there on the court right now. Timothy Chalamet, all the celebrities that ring the front row as Ernie and the gang are trying to do their post-game show. They got to put yellow rope around those guys because Spike Lee was out there hugging with Charles Barkley. It was, you know, we'll see. I mean, San Antonio's going to have to win three straight to win this championship. They will have home court for Game 5. Coming up on Saturday night, but if the Knicks go on to end the 53-year drought, you're right, Doris, this is going to be the game that will be remembered for a long, long time.
0: And Captain Clutch in the fourth quarter again, and with OG and Anobi just delivering in the way that only Jalen Brunson has consistently delivered for this team.
2: Well, the Knicks trailed by 29 points with 9.5 minutes to go in the third quarter. So it was 29 in the second half. I had it late first half. It was 29 in the second half. And over those final 9:30 of the third and the entirety of the fourth quarter, the Knicks outscored San Antonio, get this, 55-25.
1: Well, wow. Jalen had help. Jalen got 9 points in the fourth quarter. Mr. Clutch, as always, but OG Anunoby got 8, including the biggest two, and Jose Alvarado, not to be forgotten, had 8 also.
2: Jalen Brunson told George Sedano, belief, and to the strains of don't stop believing. The Knicks take a 3-1 series lead. Only one team in finals history has blown that lead. Knicks will have their first crack at their first championship since 1973. Saturday night in San Antonio, we'll have it for you for Game 5 here on ESPN Radio and on ABC. Final score, what a comeback. Knicks 107, San Antonio 106 the final. For PJ Carlesimo, Doris Burke, George Sedano, our producer John Madani, our engineers Al Rosenberg and Dave Sniff, our boss Pizza Cone here for an historic night at Madison Square Garden. I'm Mark Kestisher. That'll do it for now from MSG. Now Jim Baskwell and Corey Alexander have the postgame show. Guys?
3: On the floor at Madison Square Garden right now. It's like a huge party at MSG right now. I don't know if Pizza Cone's in the mix over there among those partying for the Knicks, who have the biggest comeback win in NBA Finals history. Spurs helped out 8 of 39 from the field in the second half, 4 of 19 from the floor shooting in that fourth quarter. Coming up next in the NBA post-game show, our game flow. The Knicks come all the way back in a epic comeback. The NBA Finals on ESPN Radio presented by Gusto. 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Coming up next, Corey Alexander joins us to dig in on how this happened. Highlights on the other side. 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
3: Jim Basquel back on the NBA postgame show. The fans are still at Madison Square Garden. They don't want to leave right now. The floor is packed on the heels of Game 4 of the NBA Finals. Knicks came into this one up 2-1 in the series, but the Spurs coming off a Game 3 win, looking to get square in the series, knowing teams down 3-1 in the NBA Finals lose the series better than 98% of the time. 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Well, it was a fast start for the Spurs, who quickly got out to a double-digit lead, fueled by Karl Anthony Towns picking up two fouls in the first 102 of the opening quarter. Victor Wembanyama had his way.
22: Harper and Fox in the backcourt. The crowd is restless now. Wembanyama's back on the floor. Keldon Johnson, Devin Vassell also in San Antonio Black. Pass to Wemby, drives, hangs, shot, no, but he's right there to put it in. And now the Knicks fans and their bench hopping up and down thinking that was an offensive interference. Steph Castle into the front court. We're under a minute to go, first quarter. Finds Wemby at the top. Fakes the three on Robinson. Now dribbles back to the Knicks logo. Sizing up Robinson. Takes him to the elbow. Fades off the window and in. Wemby with 11.
0: That's not fair. That was an off-balance shot. He spun, went 180, and came back. You're not supposed to be able to make that shot.
3: Now Victor Wembanyama, 13 points on 5 of 7 shooting. The Spurs were up 41-22 after the opening quarter. 6 threes, the most they've had in a quarter this season. Let's bring in Corey Alexander. Corey, I'd say the blueprint worked just fine for the Spurs. They had to feel great about where they were after 1.
1: It absolutely did. And you could tell that the Spurs were riding the momentum after a huge win, Game 3, getting on the board in this series, and it carried over with their shooting to start the game.
3: And into the second quarter, I mentioned the three ball. Well, San Antonio, well, they fell in love with that three, and it was going down in the second.
22: Wemby won the tap in a crowd. Keldon Johnson comes away with it to Vassell, who trails for three and hits one. 12 triples for San Antonio.
0: Out of the jump ball, that was an accident, and they get 3 points out of it.
22: Knicks still in a big crevasse. San Antonio with it. Fox out on the left side. Fox passes off to Harper. Angled three on its way. And good. Another one. Add to the total. That's 13.
2: That felt like another open shot. I talked a few minutes ago about them having 8 of those shots be open. That's another open look at three.
22: Dribbling through the lane. Pass to Harper. Corner three. Another 14 triples for the San Antonio Spurs.
2: And Kessie, it's another open three-point attempt. Simple drive and a pitch.
22: 76-49 San Antonio. 49 seconds to go in the half.
3: That's where they were at the break. 14 threes, a finals record in the first half. 27 points, the difference in that one. Now, I asked you at the break, Corey, what do the Knicks say in terms of how you possibly fight back in this one? This question is, what was the message to the Spurs, do you suppose, up 27 at the break?
1: Well, the message from Mitch Johnson to his team was simply, this game is far from over, and we've seen this team come back from huge leads before, from huge deficits before, so don't go out and continue to do things that we didn't do to get us here. They didn't turn the basketball over in the first half. They made shots. They attacked the paint, and they needed to keep the same recipe to start the third quarter.
3: That third quarter, the Knicks fight back, and they fought back with the three ball.
22: Now Brunson, bounce pass to Bridges, whips it up top to Cat. 6:53 to go. Into the corner, Ananobi. His three is good. And all of a sudden, the New York Knicks have cut it to 19.
2: And listen, this is very manageable all of a sudden, it feels like, for the New York Knicks.
0: It's 10 points off the lead. They once led by 29.
22: And Steph Castle is back on the floor. This 10-0 run with Castle on the bench. Inbound, Hart drills a three from up top. The run continues for the Knicks. Down 16. 13 straight points. 5:20 to go, third quarter.
3: OG Anunoby, three ball, got him on a 10-0 run. Josh Hart, 13-0 run from down 29 to down 16. Suddenly we have a game, Corey. San Antonio goes 5-plus minutes without scoring. Your thoughts on their shot selection over that span?
1: Well, the shot selection was a struggle for the Spurs, and we talked about it at halftime. If you live by the three, you die by the three. And the Spurs fell in love with the three ball in the first half after knocking down 14. They felt like they were shooting at the same clip, but only 2 of 12 in that third quarter.
3: Speaking of three, OG.
22: OG twitching in the corner, gives to Robinson, hands it off to Anunoby. Step back, contested three on its way, rim backboard and rattles home.
2: Wow, it's a tough shot, folks. He didn't even have great balance with his feet.
22: 25 for Anunoby. Brunson's got 27. Knicks are down 15.
3: Carl Anthony Towns then cuts it to single.
22: Here's Anunoby to Towns. Drives against Wemby. Gets deep. Bumps him off. Puts it up and in. Knicks down 9.
2: Big time drive by Carl Anthony Towns. Went right at Wembanyama. I love that he challenged him.
3: Carl Anthony Towns suddenly a part of this game and having an impact late. Corey, it's a single-digit game from up pro player's perspective, what's going through your mind mentally from San Antonio's end of things?
1: At this point, you have to find a way to stop the bleeding, and that bleeding is going to be attacking the basket, getting fouled, getting to the rim, not settling for jump shots, and become the aggressor once again. Now that the Knicks have established a rhythm on the offensive end, also lock in defensively, get back to the way you were playing in the first half from a scouting report standpoint, and pay attention to the details.
3: Yeah, and the bleeding didn't stop. Instead, the Knicks opened up the wound.
22: Knicks have had 4 20-plus point comebacks in the postseason the last 2 years. This would be the greatest of them all. Jalen Brunson passing it out. Alvarado sends it over to OG. His three, yes! 20-4 run! Timeout San Antonio. Somehow, the Knicks are only down four.
2: I mean, how about the resilience of this team?
3: 99-95, plenty of time left. Oh, by the way, the Knicks have a closer. His name is Jalen Brunson.
22: Jalen Brunson into the front court. Cat sets him a screen. Now he's got Wemby. Steps back into the corner. Sends it to Alvarado. Back to Brunson. Shoots the three over Wemby. Hits the three over Wemby. 1 point game.
2: Captain Clutch in the house, Wemby.
22: From down 29 to down one.
3: How about that? Down one, the Knicks are fighting all the way back. Corey, your thoughts on what Mike Brown did in terms of pairing Brunson with Alvarado in that backcourt? It seemed to spark them.
1: I loved it. And when not only does it spark them on the offensive end, it sparks them defensively. Alvarado applies a lot of pressure on the Spurs on both ends of the floor, and he brought that toughness that the Knicks needed in the second half.
3: And the Knicks would miss, off a turnover, they would miss Josh Hart, a layup that would have given them the lead. Then with 1:22 to go, it's Brunson back to work.
22: Pass to Towns, back in the hands of Brunson. Brunson against Castle, four to shoot. He's still on the arc. Now tip of the circle, free throw line, puts it up on the float, gets the roll, and the Knicks have the lead. First time they have climbed the mountain down 29.
2: And who's doing it again? Jalen Brunson.
22: 1:18 to go. This place is shaking.
3: Knicks have the lead from 29 down, a 30-point turnaround. At that point, Brunson, 9 points in the fourth quarter, 105-104. Stephon Castle got a huge rebound, getting in behind Hart to put them back up top with two free throws at 106-105. Now, Corey, there was a sequence here where the Knicks missed on the offensive end. De'Aaron Fox had it down on the other end. Could have dribbled the ball. This is your veteran point guard. I know they have a lot of young guys, but he's not one of them. Your thoughts on that sequence with De'Aaron Fox?
1: That was the play when you knew it was over. When De'Aaron Fox decided to go for the layup, a contested layup, and OG Anunoby doing a tremendous job getting back and hustling to come up with a stop on that point, that's when you know the Spurs do not deserve to win a championship. When you make plays like that down the stretch from your veterans, you don't deserve to win a championship, and you definitely did not deserve to win game four.
3: You mentioned OG, who got a piece of that ball, and the Knicks got the ball back under 6 seconds to go. Ball in the hands of Jalen Brunson.
22: Harper about to receive the ball. He's got it. Sideline left. Inbound over the top. Castle has it. Lost it. Taken away. The Knicks have done it. The biggest comeback in NBA Finals history. Game four of the Finals goes to New York. Incredible. And the Knicks are as close to an NBA championship as they've been since 1994. Up 3-1.
3: And that's the final call. This is what gave them the top side of the scoreboard.
22: Knicks were down as many as 29. Anunoby gets it into Brunson. Brunson pulls a quick three. Off the front rim, no. Tip it, good! For the lead with 1.2 seconds to go. OG Anunoby flying out of nowhere. And this place is rocking at the Garden.
3: 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Corey, OG Anunoby, what more can you say about him? Even the last two games, he's been the Knicks' best player overall, but his effort on both ends in a 33-point game that ended with the game winner.
1: Three letters describe OG Anunoby, MVP. He is the MVP of these finals right now for the New York Knickerbockers, and if they are able to go on and win in game five, I believe he will be the one receiving the Bill Russell Trophy for the NBA's most valuable player in the finals.
3: I get the Knicks. There's jubilation there. They're feeling good about themselves, up 3-1. I mentioned before, only one team, Cavs with LeBron over the Warriors, have rallied from down 3-1. More than 98% of the teams have won the NBA Finals, up 3-1. How do the Spurs possibly recover?
1: The only way the Spurs can recover is use their inexperience and be able to forget what happened here in Game 4. But this game, with a 29-point lead, to lose this lead, and when you could tie the series, this will be the one that creeps into the back of your mind, regardless as to what the score is as you come down the stretch in Game 5, or if you're fortunate enough to get to a Game 6 or 7.
3: Corey, from an ex-player standpoint, you've been in plenty of games, whether you've been up big or down big, given back leads or recovered from big deficits. How tough is it to forget a game like this?
1: It is extremely difficult to forget, especially at this level. I never was fortunate to play in an NBA Finals, but I know what it's like to give up a playoff lead and lose that game, and it is extremely difficult to recover from that. It's not difficult at the start of the next game. It's difficult at the end of the next game, where you don't feel like whatever you do is going to be enough to get a win.
3: That's our point guard, Corey Alexander. No turnovers from him, by the way. Corey, we'll see you down the road for Game 5 on Saturday.
1: Sounds good. See you guys Saturday.
3: Coming up next in the NBA postgame show, we'll hear from OG Anunoby, the hero for the New York Knicks. 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
22: Pass to Towns, back in the hands of Brunson. Brunson against Castle, four to shoot. He's still on the arc. Now tip of the circle, free throw line. Puts it up on the float, gets the roll, and the Knicks have the lead. First time they have climbed the mountain down 29.
2: And who's doing it again? Jalen Brunson.
22: 1:18 to go. This place is shaking.
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22: Knicks were down as many as 29. Ananobi gets it into Brunson. Brunson pulls a quick three off the front rim. No. Tip it good for the lead with 1.2 seconds to go. OG Ananobi flying out of nowhere. And this place is rocking at the Garden.
3: What more can you say about OG Ananobi? 33 points, 10 of 15 from the floor, 7 of 9 from 3. That game-winning tip-in, and he joined Lisa Salter's post-game.
10: OG, take us through the game-winning play, the inbounds and the tip-in.
11: Got the ball to Jalen. He got a good look, and I just crashed and went for the ball.
10: You make it sound so easy, but tell me what's going through your mind as it's all unfolding.
11: Oh, just do whatever it takes to win, you know? I mean, our thing is crashing.
12: I love you, man.
11: I think it's crashing the glass and second chance opportunities. So I just try to make a play.
10: OG, how did this happen? You guys were down 29. How did this happen?
11: We're resilient. You know, we never give up. You know, it's a game of runs. They went on one early. We knew we were going to go on our old run, so we just stayed with it, kept pushing.
10: 29 points, though. When you're down 29, what were you guys saying to each other?
11: Just stay with it, you know. It's a game of runs. We believe in ourselves. We've come back before. We're battle-tested. We're mentally, we're tough. We're a resilient group, so we just stay with it.
10: When you took the lead in the fourth quarter, what did this building feel like to you? We know what it felt like for us. What did it feel like for you?
11: It's electric. There's nothing like it. I mean, you see the fans, best fans in the world. It's amazing.
10: 3-1 series lead going to San Antonio. How do you close it out in Texas?
11: By watching the film, fixing the stuff we messed up on to be down 29 in the first place, and coming out and just being aggressive from the start.
10: Congratulations to you, OG.
3: Yeah, the Spurs help the Knicks in this comeback. Have to stress this. 8 of 39 from the field in the second half. 4 of 19 in the fourth quarter. And the shot selection was abysmal. Mitch Johnson postgame.
13: The 30 points in the second half, what went wrong offensively in your mind?
26: Obviously a few things to score 30 points and a half. We got away from what got us the 76 points in the first half, just in terms of putting pressure on the rim, rolling after screens, running, continuing to find the paint, whether it's for ourselves or for a teammate. We got on our heels and, missed some shots, and then, you know, you don't get as many free throws and high percentage looks when you play on your heels like that.
27: This has been a season, like the regular season and the playoffs, has been just full of a lot of lessons for you guys. Where does this one fall?
26: Yeah, I mean, at the top of the list, just in terms of obviously the circumstances and the stakes of what we're playing for. and to put as much good work into that first half as we did and get the lead that we had and not finish the job is
5: fourth row, second,
26: to say the least.
5: Last row, Mark.
12: Coach, anyway, just to describe how painful this is, this loss, and what did you say to your team afterwards?
26: I mean, painful again, yeah, because we played so well. So that's a game where you sit there and you say, you know, you had the type of first half you had, and you shot the ball decent, you played a pretty clean game, and then just kind of didn't finish the job and stopped putting the energy in the right spots that got you that lead. And what we're playing for now, you know, we got to go home in 2 days and approach it the same way. We got one game that we got to win, and we got to win that game in 2 days, and we got to be more consistent and more tough-mindedness and finish the job and finish stronger at the end.
3: Victor Wembanyama, by the way, played 44 minutes, 9 of 25 from the field. We talked about the shot selection for the Spurs. Wemby right there with it. 2 of 8 from 3. Took 8 three-pointers. Also missed 3 of 7 free throws. 2 big misses down the stretch as well. Wemby had this post-game.
14: On OG's tip-in, Victor, was there a breakdown as far as blocking out, or was it just simply a great play by him?
15: I don't know. I didn't see it again. I was contesting the first shot. Turned around and saw him up there, so that's all I can tell you.
5: Fourth row on the right, Jared.
16: Jared Weiss, The Athletic. Can you just explain how that thing fell apart in the fourth quarter?
15: I think it began before that.
5: Third row on the left.
15: Can't really explain it right now. I don't know. I think it's just, I mean, execution, greediness of some sort. We clearly weren't the most hungry in the second half.
17: Victor, obviously, this is very painful. What's going through your mind right now?
15: What's going through my mind right now, I think it's going to go one of two ways. One of two ways. And a bad one and a good one. And I know the bad one would be giving up. The good one would be getting stronger through this, getting more together. And I know this is what we're going to do.
3: Again, one team in the history of the NBA has rallied from down 3-1. To win the NBA Finals. More than 98% of the teams lose the series. In this instance, Spurs outscored 58-30 in the second half. Knicks win it 107-106 to grab a 3-1 series advantage. They are one win from their first NBA title since 1973. And our next broadcast is Game 5. It comes your way on Saturday. Coverage comes your way at 7:30 Eastern. Coming up next, it's Game Night. For producer Mike Martino, technical director Camilo Ortiz, associate producer Ryan Matlack, as well as Mark Kessler, PJ Carlissimo, Doris Burke, and George Sedano. I'm Jim Baskwell. 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

Finals, game number four, Spurs versus Knicks. I'm Q Myers. The Spurs got off to a blazing start, outscoring New York 76-49 in the first half and found a way to lose 107-106. The Knicks scored 32 points in the fourth quarter. The Spurs only scored 30 in the second half. As a matter of fact, the Knicks outscored the Spurs 58-30 in the second half. The Knicks rallied for 29 to win. Game four is the biggest comeback in NBA Finals history. Jalen Brunson had 36 points on the night, while OG Anunoby had 33, including 7 from 9 from three-point. Game 5 is coming up Saturday from San Antonio, with New York holding a commanding 3-1 series lead. In the NFL, the Chiefs added 2 years to Patrick Mahomes' contract in a reworked deal that ties him to Kansas City through 2033 at a value of $504.75 million. Sources told ESPN, a value that makes it the first NFL deal valued at over $500 million. And in college hoops, NC State is investigating potential legal claims against LSU tied to men's basketball coach Will Wade leaving for a second stint coaching the Tigers. That includes whether LSU violated North Carolina state law. NC State Vice Chancellor and General Counselor Allison B. Newhart wrote to new LSU counterpart

World Cup is here, and we'll get you ready for it when former U.S. men's national head coach Greg Berhalter joins us in studio at 8:15 a.m. Eastern. 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

0: Knicks did to the Spurs. I'm sure the Spurs got some words, but we can't say them on this family-friendly show that we call Game Night here on ESPN Radio. The all-new ESPN app, SiriusXM, Channel 80, and TuneIn were presented by Progressive Insurance. The sound coming in courtesy of ESPN Radio. Emmett, the Knicks come back. They come storming back to win 107-106, down 29, only to win the game and now have a 3-1 series lead. And you know the thing about this kind of a game? The Spurs did so much greatness. They played so well in the first half. There's so many guys that I want to highlight. Harper, Vassell, Wemby, Fox. They all played really well in the first half. I can't even talk about that because it's what they didn't do in the second half. None of that matters. It was an ultimate collapse. Like, the Knicks complained about the free throw in game number three. Mm-hmm. Mike Brown complained about him. Well, they were rewarded in the first half. The Knicks went to the free throw line 23 times in the first half, only hit 15 of them, while the Spurs were 6-for-6. So I'm sitting here looking at all these different numbers like, man, the Spurs have really got it together. None of that matters.
1: Nope.
0: None of that matters. Like, you can look and try to make everything as nice and dress it up however you want to, but they always say you can put lipstick on a pig, it's still a pig.
1: Yeah.
0: That's what it is when it comes to this game. The Spurs found a way to lose
1: in multiple ways. 147 left in the game. Wemby goes to the line for two free throws, misses both of them.
0: Yep.
1: It's stuff like that.
0: Yep.
1: You know, it's stuff like that. They just completely collapse. They start, the most addicting thing in sports is the three-point line.
0: Yep.
1: And since they hit a bunch in the first half, they said, we're going to keep on chucking them. And they weren't falling. They were taking threes early in the shot clock,
0: yep,
1: and they weren't falling. And that's the worst thing you could do when you have a big lead. It was a disaster for the Spurs.
0: It was a lot of bad basketball, and that's the one thing that drives me crazy. Look, I'm not a Spurs fan, I'm not a Knicks fan, but I am a basketball fan. And when I see bad basketball played, that's what drives me crazy. When you're up 76-49 in the first half, all you have to do in the second half is come back and finish. And what does that mean? What does finish mean? Don't turn the ball over. Don't force shots. Don't get cute.
1: Mm-hmm.
0: Right? Don't do a bunch of stuff that you don't need to do. Do what you know how to do fundamentally sound. And instead, they fell in love, like you said, with the three-point line. They fell in love with lobbing the ball to Wemby when they didn't have to. It just seemed like they didn't know how to close. They got that big lead, and then they're like, well, what do we do now?
1: Right.
0: What do we do now? We're up by 29. What do we do now? You finish. And they didn't know how to finish. I say it all the time. It's like that old school video game. Finish them. They couldn't finish them.
1: Yeah. Yeah. I don't know how you come back from this.
0: Oh, you like, don't. You don't when you're down 3-1. It's a wrap.
1: You don't. But I'm talking on the bigger scale. And maybe I'm over-exaggerating and getting caught up in the moment. But, like, are we going to pick them to win a title next year?
0: I mean, they'll have all offseason to recover from this. I mean,
1: sure.
0: You know, it's a wrap.
1: Yeah, but that, oh, man, it's going to take all summer to wash the stank off that.
0: Well, I mean, they're going to have plenty of time. Trust and believe, they'll have plenty of time. Let's go back to New York, Madison Square Garden, and hear from our guy Wemby to find out exactly what happened in that second half.
2: In the final moments of the game, De'Aaron goes for the layup against OG instead of dribbling the clock out. I wanted to get your thoughts on that particular possession.
3: I fell on the floor. I couldn't really see. I don't know. I just saw the block.
4: On OG's tip-in, Victor, was there a breakdown as far as blocking out, or was it just simply a great play by him?
3: I don't know. I didn't see it again. I was contesting the first shot, turned around and saw him up there. So that's all I can tell you.
5: Can you just explain how that thing fell apart in the fourth quarter?
3: I think it began before that.
6: Third row on the left.
3: Can't really explain it right now. I don't know. I think it's just, execution.

0: greediness of some sort. We clearly weren't the most hungry in the second half.
1: Victor, obviously this is very painful. What's going through your mind right now?
0: What's going through my mind right now, I think it's going to go one of two ways. One of two ways. And a bad one and a good one, and I know. The bad one would be giving up. The good one would be getting stronger through this, getting more together. And I know this is what we're going to do.
2: Talk about the emotions in the locker room afterwards and just what was going through your mind as you walked off the floor.
0: I don't know about the emotions, but it was painful. Of course, it feels like we're missing. We work too hard and give up our leads. You know, just as simple as that. It just hurts.
3: Victor, what was going through your mind on the two free throws and stepping away from the line after you missed those late?
0: What was going through my mind? I mean, same thing as always. It's just a shot. You might work on your form hours and hours. At the end of the day, it's just a shot. So you need to shoot it the normal way.
4: You guys had only 30 points in the second half after 76 in the first one. What did you think changed offensively for you guys in the second half?
0: Stop moving the ball. Stop executing.
5: Victor, you said your team can now go one of two ways after a loss like that. How can you and your teammates pick the right path in which to now take game five?
0: Holding each other accountable, communicating, not pointing fingers, and after that, we either got it or we don't. But, you know, we've proven that we can surpass these difficulties. And even though we haven't been there before, I'm convinced we're built this way. And we're going to use the better of this, and it's going to tighten us up.
6: Yeah, I hope so. You know, I don't think they could bounce back from this, but we will find out really what they're made of, you know, coming up here. Was it Saturday, I believe, game
7: yep,
6: five?
7: Saturday,
6: is?
7: Game five. Yep.
6: You got two days off, and it's either going to brew and you're going to feel worse, or you're going to put it behind you and you'll come out and try to at least get back in this thing by winning a home game. And I want to remind everybody that coverage starts at 7:30 p.m. Eastern on ESPN Radio of game five on Saturday.
7: Well, I'll tell you this, man. There was a lot of I don't knows from Victor. You know, it wasn't very long that he was talking right there, but there was a lot of I don't knows. I fell down. I didn't see. I don't know. I'm not too sure. There was a lot of questions that he didn't really have a good answer for. I get it, right? He's in the moment. I'm sure he still can't believe, just like I still can't believe, that they gave up that lead and they found a way to lose game number four. Here's Charles Barkley inside the NBA, the Hall of Famer, obviously, talking about what he feels like happened with the Spurs in the second half.
8: We saw the dumbest basketball team in the history of civilization.
9: Oh, wow.
8: We saw they had a 25-point lead, took eight straight threes. Like, they thought to get, like, that was some of the most mismanaged, stupid basketball. Hey, when you blow a 29-point lead, the other team has to help you. The San Antonio Spurs helped the New York Knicks win this game by doing some of the stupid-ass stuff I've ever seen on a basketball court.
6: Bars. You know,
7: not wrong.
6: Bars.
7: Not wrong
6: at all. The one thing I did like from Wimby when he was asked what happened in the fourth quarter, and he said it started way before that, because that is true.
7: Yeah.
6: You know, the I don't knows, I kind of can relate to him. I don't know what the hell happened either, you know, other than what Chuck just said, some terrible bad basketball, and I expected the Spurs to be so much better than that.
7: Yeah, they should have been a lot better than that. That question that was asked at the beginning about De'Aaron Fox and that layup attempt, that was a perfect question, because that was bad basketball. There was a lot of bad basketball. And really, because the Spurs had such a collapse, they saved Josh Hart from being the guy that was going to catch all the bad basketball, because he blew a layup at the end that could have put the Knicks up by a point, looked like he was going to end up being the guy that they end up talking about, like, wait, how did he miss that? That could have, you know, put the Knicks up, and then they end up losing the game. Now the series is knotted up at two, and the Spurs like, oh, don't worry, we got your back. We're going to play just as bad basketball. Matter of fact, we're going to make it a little bit worse. But to your point about what Wimby said about, you know, it started before the fourth quarter. Yeah, it started in the third quarter, because they only scored 14 points.
6: Yeah, they didn't come out of the locker room.
7: No.
6: They didn't come out of the locker room.
7: Right.
6: It's almost like Wu-Tang showed up, performed at halftime, and New York was like, oh, that's right. We're the Knicks. We're New York. Now it's time for us to come out and play, because they actually, and again, they did it methodically. They didn't do it with one, 29-0 run. You know, they mm-hmm. 8-0 run, 7-0 run, 6-0 run, 5-0 run. They just kept on stacking runs. And you could tell real quick that the Spurs were getting uncomfortable. Doubt started to creep into their minds, which is wild because they were the team that was winning. But you could clearly see that they were like, uh-oh, what if we blow it?
7: Right. No, they started doubting themselves, and every shot all of a sudden became a lot tighter, and, you know, they were playing loose in the first half, and Dylan Harper was going off, you know, 15 points. Vassell was playing well. Wemby was playing well. All of a sudden, those jumpers that they were hitting starts hitting the front of the iron. They, you know, start just making some bad plays, turning the rock over, missing their free throws. They were 6-for-6 for the free throw line in the first half. Second half, they start missing. It just seemed like they tightened up. They didn't know how to finish, and there's been a lot of conversation about the youth and how they haven't been there, done that. That right there was a sign of we don't know how to finish, and to me, that's the youth side of things. I'm not letting that be an excuse on why they lost. They still shouldn't have lost, but if you don't know how to finish, I think that the immaturity plays a role in that.
6: And you know I have the rule that, you know, you got to get there and lose to know what it takes to get there and win. And I've actually been looking at the Spurs team and going, well, maybe they're the exception to the rule. You know, maybe they didn't need all the experience. But to your point, this is a clear lack of experience in a huge situation, in a big-time moment. And they failed the test.
7: Yeah, they absolutely failed the test. And the Knicks win 107-106. They have a 3-1 series lead headed back to San Antonio.
6: Real quick, you realize it's – how long has the game been? It's over an hour, right? The game has been over. There are still fans at MSG. That is awesome. You know, that is awesome. They could leave. They could have the game has been over, and there are still – it looks like a couple thousand fans still at MSG. That's awesome.
7: Yeah, well, it's awesome for the fans. We'll hear from the head coach, Mike Brown, get his thoughts on that awesome comeback. If you're a Knicks fan, that's how you're feeling right now. We'll hear from Mike Brown. We'll do it next here on Game Night on ESPN Radio and the all-new ESPN app. Heroes
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0: biggest comeback in NBA Finals history. Game four of the Finals goes to New York. Incredible.
1: Jalen, one question, one word. How?
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3: 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We're battle-tested. We're mentally, we're tough. 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
4: You gotta have a little luck in life. 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And that was probably the biggest message

0: 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So, Emmett, I'm going to go there real quick.
1: All right.
0: I'm going to ask you a question.
1: Okay.
0: Every answer is a correct answer as far as I'm concerned. I won't judge you.
1: All right.
0: Jalen Brunson, Karl Anthony Towns, OG Anunoby. And Knicks fans, this is class participation. We'd like to hear from you as well. 888-SAY-ESPN, 888-729-3776. Who, in your humble opinion, right now, is the series MVP for the New York Knicks? Oh, 3-1.
1: Yeah, I'm going to say OG Anunoby. I thought the first 2 games it was Karl Anthony Towns, the way he played defense on Wimby. And I think he – the first 2 games, I was like, definitely. I know that they lost game 3, but OG was great in game 3. The only reason it was a game was because of Anunoby. And even tonight, he has been so efficient. He had 33 points on 15 shots.
0: Yeah.
1: He was 7-9
0: from the three-pointers. Those three-pointers really – pulled them back into this game,
1: yeah.
0: Right? Really gave them an opportunity. The reason I threw this out there is because I think that there's a great argument for all three of those guys.
1: Yeah, and Brunson's,
0: you know what I mean?
1: Been good.
0: Right.
1: Brunson has been – this the first night, as I've been talking about efficiency a lot, this is the first night he was efficient at all.
0: Yep.
1: You know, the past couple nights he'd have 30 and 31 shots or 33 on 32 shots. Tonight you saw 36 on 25, and I can, you know, you can live with that. So this was the first night – he even mentioned it earlier when he was on Inside the NBA. This was the first night that he really didn't have a bad shooting night. He's always going to score because he's going to get the majority of the shots. But there are a number of guys that I think could be the MVP.
0: That's my point. And really, I just got to give a tip of the cap to the Knicks, because when you have multiple guys that are leading the way for you, leading the charge, and we can sit here and make an argument that makes sense, not just an argument because I want to argue.
1: Right.
0: We can make an argument that makes sense for any of these guys. I was with you with Big Cat through the first 2 games, right? And Jalen Brunson hasn't been efficient. OG has been solid. He's been really good, and tonight he was great, right? I mean, he's the reason why, in my opinion,
1: right,
0: they win that one. I think that there could be so many arguments made for any of those three guys, and I guess it's going to be decided in probably the 5th game coming up on Saturday, probably the final game of this series. But it's wild that you can have so many different you know, guys in that running and be up 3-1 as they are right now. Maybe Mike Brown will tell us. Maybe Mike Brown will let us know who he feels like is leading the charge. Let's go back to MSG and hear from the Knicks head coach.
2: It's a good win by our guys, obviously. You know, I applaud all of them because we had different guys step up at different times. You know, you take a guy like Jeremy Sochan. We threw him in the game, and he gave us 4 to 5 great minutes. I don't even know when the last time Jeremy really even played longer than 30 seconds. It was just a heck of a job keeping himself ready. Ariel Hart-Porty, you know, Cat picks up fouls. Mitch is gassed. We throw Ariel out there. Ariel's minutes were unbelievable. I challenged a lot of our guys today, and OG was one of the guys that I challenged. I told OG, as big, as strong, as athletic as he is, he's got to be a monster on the offensive glass tonight. I don't know if there was a play bigger than any other play in the history of Knicks basketball. That was a huge offensive rebound. Huge offensive rebound. He took on the challenge, and he went and won the game for us, doing exactly what I called him out for during shoot around today. Cat, he picked up those early fouls, was on the bench most of the half, and he had a whale of a fourth quarter, a whale of a second half for us. He was unbelievable. Jalen, he's the MVP candidate. I say the same thing about Jalen every game. He does what an MVP is supposed to do, and he did it again tonight. The last person I'm going to talk about is Jose Alvarado. We clap for Jose. I know a lot of you guys can't because you're in the media and you got to be neutral, but I'm going to clap for Jose. Sorry, Mom. Jose was unbelievable tonight. He changed the game. His speed, his ability to touch the paint, you know, again, you give San Antonio a lot of credit. They're trying to throw a lot of different things at us defensively, kind of matchup man slash zone. And if you don't close out to Jose as hard as he works on his shot, he gonna make you pay. If you close out to him, he's quick enough to go by you. And he made some great basketball plays offensively tonight, and then he was great defensively. But you talk about a total team effort when we hit adversity. And that's all we've talked about all year. Hitting adversity, hitting adversity, hitting adversity. I embrace it through the year. We have to hit it because we have to see if we're connected enough for moments like this. And our guys showed their resiliency and showed they're connected enough to handle a moment like that. The series isn't over. It's going to be tough down in San Antonio. But I applaud all my guys and all my coaches for trying to find a way and finding a way to get in a win tonight.
1: I love that from Mike Brown, especially when he talked about adversity. It sounds crazy. I love adversity myself. I think it makes you stronger. It teaches you about yourself, what you can handle, what you can't. And we found out the New York Knicks can handle a whole lot and get through it, a whole lot of adversity. Sounds like Mike Brown's on the Jalen Brunson side.
0: He threw Jalen Brunson's name out there, so yeah. That's the coach. That's why I wanted to hear from the coach. You know, I just wanted to hear what he had to say.
1: Yeah, and then he even talked about Ananobi on the offensive board. He had one offensive rebound tonight.
0: Yeah, I was about to say, think about that. You only allow OG to get one offensive rebound, and the offensive rebound that he gets
1: beats
0: is
1: you.
0: The game winner.
1: Yeah. Yep.
0: You want to talk about a kick in the stones. Again, there's so many things if the Spurs go back, and I say if because I don't know if I would even want to. If they go back and look at this film, they're going to kick themselves in the stones multiple times. They blew this game, they blew this game, and they blew this game some more. Bad basketball in the second half. No slight to the Knicks because they could have folded up their tent and say, hey, I'll see you in San Antonio on Saturday. But, man, the Spurs absolutely blew that game.
1: Folded.
0: Yes.
1: Collapsed. Choked. There's so many words we could use, and all of them are accurate to describe what happened to the Spurs tonight.
0: Yeah, and now they're down 3-1 in the best-of-seven series on the way back to San Antonio. We've got more reaction to NBA Finals game number 4 next here on Game Night on ESPN Radio.
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0: I like to call it the ultimate comeback when I look at the NBA Finals game number 4, Spurs versus Knicks. I'm Q Myers. Spurs got off to a blazing start, outscoring New York 76-49 in the first half, and they found a way to lose 107-106. The Knicks outscored the Spurs in the fourth quarter. They scored 32 points in the fourth quarter. The Spurs only scored 30 in the second half. And as a matter of fact, the Knicks outscored the Spurs 58-30 in the second half in total. The Knicks rallied from 29 to win Game 4 as the biggest comeback in NBA Finals history. Jalen Brunson had 36 points on the night, while OG Anunoby had 33 points, including 7-for-9 from three-point, and the tip-in at the end that was the game winner. Game 5 is coming up Saturday from San Antonio, with New York holding a commanding 3-1 series lead. In the NFL, the Chiefs added 2 more years to Patrick Mahomes' contract in a reworked deal that ties into Kansas City through 2033 at a value of $504.75 million, sources told ESPN, a value that makes it the first NFL deal valued at over $500 million. The new money on the deals were $239.05 million, with the total value just over $504 million from 2026 through 2033, the first 4 years being guaranteed at signing. All that money is going to become guaranteed through the contract's mechanism. It's the third time in 6 years the Chiefs and Mahomes have reset the quarterback market. Also, the Dolphins and center Aaron Brewer, agreed Wednesday to a 3-year extension that'll make him one of the highest paid centers in the league. The deal is worth up to $52.5 million with $37 million guaranteed. For more scores and analysis, check out ESPN.com and the all-new ESPN app. Coming up, more game night with Emmett Golden and me, Q Myers, here on ESPN Radio and the all-new ESPN app.
11: 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The Knicks win Game 4 and are one win away from their first title in 53 years. So, will they be able to close it out in Game 5? 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
14: Anunoby gets it into Brunson. Brunson pulls a quick three off the front rim. 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
2: 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There's a play bigger than any other play in the history of Knicks basketball. 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
14: 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The Knicks have done it. The biggest comeback in NBA Finals history.
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0: I just got to hear that ride out, man. I just got to hear that ride out. Normally, I hate on the songs, but I got to let that ride out. When you're down 29 points and you come back and win, you deserve to let the music ride a little bit. All of New York is screaming, go New York, go New York, go, after they get the 107-106 victory. Game 4, NBA Finals game night here on ESPN Radio, the all-new ESPN app. SiriusXM Channel 80 and TuneIn are presented by Progressive Insurance. He's Emmett Golden. I'm Q Myers. Emmett, I know how removed we are, how far removed we are from the game wrapping up.
1: Mm-hmm.
0: I still don't believe what I saw.
1: Me either. Me either.
0: I still don't believe.
1: I'm wired. Like, I'm not going to sleep tonight after the show. I know I'm not, because I cannot believe it. And that's kind of, there are very few times when I've watched a sporting event and didn't have words for it. Like, I get paid to have words for things that happen in sports.
2: Wait, you get a check for this?
1: No, I don't. I'm doing it for free.
0: Hold on, man. Nobody told me that. What we're doing?
1: No, I'm doing it for free. Yeah. but this is one of them. You know, it's one of those moments where you just stand there and it's so exceptional. It's so ridiculous. It's so many things that it's hard to put in words.
0: It's hard to wrap your finger around and wrap your brain around what we witnessed, but if we hadn't witnessed it, I wouldn't believe it. Like, if you walked away from the game at halftime and said, hey, this one's in the books, and then you came back and saw that, it's in the books, but the Knicks won, you'd say, huh?
1: Right.
0: What?
1: Right. Yeah. You wouldn't believe it. You'd be like, get out of here. Like, did somebody get hurt? You know?
0: Exactly. What in the world happened? Well, OG happened. Jalen Brunson happened. OG at 33. He was 7-for-9 from 3-point, which was great. But ultimately, as Mike Brown said, I challenged him to get on the offensive glass. Oh, he got on the offensive glass. Mm-hmm. He got one offensive rebound. It was a putback. My dad would be proud. We used to play that game of tips back in the day, right?
1: Yep.
0: You tip it back in. Don't come down with the ball. If you come back down with the ball, it's the other guy's ball. OG didn't come back down with the ball. Put it through the hoop. Biggest bucket, as Mike Brown said, in New York Knicks basketball history.
1: Yeah.
0: Think about that statement real quick as we hear from OG Anunoby.
3: You just hit the game-winning shot in an NBA Finals game in front of your home crowd. How does that feel?
4: It feels cool. I mean, everyone's pretty excited. I'm excited, too. We're all excited. We're enjoying it right now, but we're just focused on the next game now.
5: Coach Mike Brown said you made the most iconic shot of Knicks basketball, and he also said he challenged you right before this game. What was his pep talk like for you before this game 4 specifically?
4: He just told me I need to get on the glass, you know, offensive glass especially. Just use my ability, my size, strength, athleticism to make an impact on the glass, and it happened at the end. So
6: you guys have come back from double digits I don't know how many times between last year and this year. Mike said at halftime today he didn't show any film. I'm wondering for you, what's going through your mind when you're down 29 in the first half, and then halftime you have that moment, and then are you a vocal guy? Do you speak out to your team during halftime to kind of, you know, start a run, or like, what's your approach in terms of that locker room moment?
4: I'll just say stuff like, we're fine, like, stay with it, we're fine. We know it's a game of runs. We're a resilient group. We've been through a lot. We've came back plenty of times when we're down, so just staying with it, weathering the storm, not being too down or angry or getting mad or frustrated, just staying with it, cut it down to 18, cut it down to 12, cut it down to 6, just staying with it, pushing through. It's a 48-minute game, so just playing till the end.
7: You guys held them to 30 points in the second half after they were shooting lights out so much in the first half. I guess, what changed between first half and second half for you guys to be able to clamp them down that way?
4: Probably just our contests were better. Just like 1% better, just a little bit better, getting out faster and making sure every shot is contested, and then finishing possession of the rebounds, and then running out, moving the ball, taking good shots, shooting open shots, not hesitating.
8: OG, can you just take us through the tip in itself from the moment that Jalen launches and where you are and how you're seeing it unfold and everything from there?
4: I inbounded the ball to Jalen. He got a pretty good look, and I just went and crashed, tried to get a tip dunk or something. The ball went over my head, so I couldn't really dunk it, so I just tried to tip it in softly, and it went in.
7: What's the mindset now going into game 5?
4: Watch the film. Look at what we did to go down 29 and try to prevent that from happening again. clean up some stuff, because I know we didn't play as well as we can play. We didn't do what we're capable of, so just cleaning that stuff up and just preparing for game five.
2: Did you see a lane to attack when Jalen puts the shot up? Like, how do you know where you want to go?
4: Oh, yeah, I mean, the shot went up. I was free. There was no one boxing me out, so I just went in there for a tip dunk and ended up just tipping it in.
7: You guys have been through so many deficits as a team, so many comebacks. You know, how much do you lean on that experience and that history when you're in moments like that?
4: I mean, when you do it once, you know you can do it again. So, I mean, you never want to be down, but that's how it goes. It's a game of runs. They went on their run early, but we knew we had a run to go on as well. So just staying with it, not getting too down or too low in the moment, just staying with it, keep pushing, having confidence, believing in ourselves, and knowing it's a 48-minute game, so playing till the end.
9: OG Cham De Lunes from ABS-CBN News. How do you stay stoic like after hitting the biggest plays of your career?
4: Just the game wasn't over. I looked up to see the time. If it would have been 0-0, I would have been more excited. But there was 1.2 left, so just knowing I have to get a stop now. Just staying with it, staying present, not getting too happy because the game's not over yet.
6: OG, I think after that tip-in, Cat gave you a huge hug. I mean, Josh right there just gave you a huge hug. He said you saved him a lifetime of regret. Just, what does it mean for you, to not just for yourself, but for your teammates to make such a big play like that?
4: I mean, it's pretty cool. I mean, but that's for a team, like a brotherhood, you know. We have each other's backs. That's just how it goes sometimes. And, I mean, we would all do the same for each other.
10: Yeah, yeah, and it was a great moment. I'm sure Josh Hart's got a steak dinner on him or something like that. I'm sure he's going to take care of him. That tip to win the game, when Jalen gets the ball, two guys come toward. They start to come toward him,
0: right,
10: and he takes the deep three. Well, that second guy that was going towards Brunson, that was the guy that would, in theory, have OG to, yep, to box him out or play defense. But since he was closing out on Jalen, that left OG by himself. And that lane was wide. There was nobody in the paint when the ball went up. And he out-jumped everybody. He showed he got some bounce out there.
0: Well, I'll tell you this, man. Again, there were so many fundamental breakdowns from the Spurs in the second half. And not boxing out a critical moment like that is a huge one. It's a huge one. Yeah, again, I know that the moment is probably bigger than they were ready for, obviously, but you have to not have fundamental breakdowns, and there was way too many. Terrible turnovers by Fox, terrible decision by Fox to go for the layup instead of allowing the Knicks to foul him and him go to the line and knock down a couple free throws. And, you know, there's just settling for the three-pointer when all you need to do is get to the cup, shoot some mid-range shots, just get some buckets. When you're up 76-49, you literally can exchange buckets and you're going to win.
10: Yeah, right. You just have to not lose
0: exactly
10: the second half by 30. You know what I'm saying?
0: That is just, I mean, when you say that, that's just sick, right? Again, the Knicks scored 32 in the fourth quarter. The Spurs only scored 30 in the second half, which is ridiculous. But you heard them talking about Josh Hart saying that OG saved him. This is exactly what Josh Hart had to say, and this is in response to him blowing a layup that would have given the Knicks the lead late in the game.
11: This game was crazy. Like I said, you know, I got a special shout out, you know, for OG, man, because he saved me, at least for this game, a lifetime of, you know, regret. So, yeah, man, shout out to him.
10: Hey, dunk it or use the glass. All right, young folks.
0: He did that last year, though. He did that in the NBA playoffs, or what was it, the Eastern Conference Finals last year?
10: I believe so, yeah.
0: He did the same thing. It's like it's that indecision, right? It's always that in-between, right? Do you go up and dunk it? Do you lay it up? And then you get caught up in the middle, and you clank it off the back of the rim.
10: Yep. Yeah, and that's exactly what happened to him. But, hey, teammates, they pick each other up, and OG was there for him tonight.
0: Yeah, he really was. OG had 33 points. Obviously, he had the huge putback that was the game winner. The Knicks win 107-106. They have a commanding 3-1 series lead. Game 5 comes up on Saturday from San Antonio. But what happened to the San Antonio Spurs? I need someone to tell me something more than I don't know. Let's hear from the head coach, Mitch Johnson. We'll do that next here on Game Night on ESPN Radio on the all-new ESPN app.
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0: biggest comeback in NBA Finals history. Game four of the Finals goes to New York. Incredible.
1: Jalen, one question, one word. How?
2: 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One word.
3: 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We believe in ourselves. We've come back before. We're battle-tested. We're mentally, we're tough. We're a resilient group, so we just stay with it.
4: 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You gotta have a little luck in sports. But you can also go make your own luck, too. And that was probably the biggest message.
5: Knicks didn't have a little luck. They had lady luck. They had all the luck on their side in game number four. And oh, by the way, a little bit of assistance by the San Antonio Spurs. They get the dub 107-106. Now the Knicks have a commanding 3-1 series lead. Game five coming up Saturday from San Antonio. It is game night on ESPN Radio, the all-new ESPN app. SiriusXM Channel 80 and TuneIn. 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He's Emmett Golden. I'm Q Myers. It's really tough for me to put into words how many things had to go wrong for San Antonio in order for New York to be able to complete the comeback that they had. There were so many things that had to go right for New York, and how many things had to go wrong for San Antonio. And the thing about it is, they all came through. They all happened. Everything that the Knicks needed for San Antonio to do wrong, they did wrong. And help them get back into this game. And, of course, New York obviously had to knock down some big shots. They had to create some turnovers. They had to get to the free throw line. They did their part as well. But, man, San Antonio did as well. It's just, it's absolutely incredible that we're sitting here post-game talking about a Knicks 3-1 series lead.
6: And, you know, we talk about how young the team is. Their coach is pretty young as well, as far from an experience standpoint. And he looked inexperienced tonight. You know, and usually, a coach, you know, that takes over a team, I think they were 32-45 last year. Usually you think you get to make these mistakes in the play-in. You know, or maybe in the first round of the playoffs. But they've been so good, you get to the finals, and all of a sudden, you're drowning. And you don't know how to, you know, how to swim or go over for help. And Mitch didn't really help his team much tonight.
5: No, he had a look on his face of youth, like you said. Like, he was kind of deer in the headlights, not sure what was going on, while the Knicks outscored the Spurs 58-30 in the second half. Let's go back to Madison Square Garden and hear from Mitch Johnson on exactly what went wrong for San Antonio.
7: The 30 points in the second half, what went wrong offensively in your mind?
8: Obviously, a few things to score 30 points and a half. We got away from what got us the 76 points in the first half, just in terms of putting pressure on the rim, rolling after screens, running, continuing to find the paint, whether it's for ourselves or for a teammate. We got on our heels and, missed some shots, and then, you know, you don't get as many free throws and high percentage looks when you play on your heels like that.
9: This has been a season, like the regular season and the playoffs, has been just full of a lot of lessons for you guys. Where does this one fall?
8: Yeah, I mean, at the top of the list, just in terms of obviously the circumstances and the stakes of what we're playing for, and to put as much good work into that first half as we did and get the lead that we had and not finish the job is disappointing, to say the least.
10: At what point tonight did you feel like the momentum started to become a little too much to overcome?
8: I mean, honestly, it's tough. We felt the momentum too much to overcome. I didn't feel that until the clock hit zeros. I mean, there was times where, again, I felt part of that third quarter, and then some part probably early, mid, in the fourth quarter again, where we got away from playing the brand of basketball. It got us the lead. And then you saw the, at times, aggressiveness and the just conviction that we played with early on dissipate a little bit. And they made some shots, and that's where you felt the momentum a little bit. We just needed a few more tough-minded plays to finish the job.
11: Anyway, just to describe how painful this is, this loss, and what did you say to your team afterwards?
8: I mean, painful again, yeah, because we played so well. So that's a game where you sit there and you say, you know, you had the type of first half you had, and you shot the ball decent, you played a pretty clean game, and then just kind of didn't finish the job and stopped putting the energy in the right spots that got you that lead. And what we're playing for now, you know, we got to go home in 2 days and approach it the same way. We got one game that we got to win, and we got to win that game in 2 days, and we got to be more consistent and more tough-mindedness and finish the job and finish stronger at the end.
10: What did you see on the final play? What was the first intended look there, and what kind of, I guess, messed up the inbound pass to kind of get that off?
8: I didn't get a clear picture of what messed it up. It was just a back pick from Victor for Steph, and then Vic was running off and
12: Dylan had in his vision, you know, whether it was Steph at the rim or Victor running to get a shot over his right shoulder, and obviously we didn't get the pass where we wanted to.
13: On OG's tip-in, was that just a great play by him come swooping in, or did you see a breakdown on blocking out on that?
12: Both.
14: When you have a game like this, you're up almost 30, and now you're down 3-1 instead of 2-2. The emotions, obviously, are going to be really tough. How do you help the guys refocus as you head back to San Antonio?
12: Told them to feel the emotion tonight because they're competitive, and that's unhumanly possible to not. And tomorrow, take all the emotion out, and they better be ready to play in 2 days and win.
15: This is new territory for everybody in terms of what just happened. I just wonder, like, what are you drawing from what you've been, this team's been around the last couple of years to kind of get them back to an equilibrium where they can try to put this by the side and get ready for game five?
12: Yeah, I think, again, we have 2 days to put everything we have into that game. That's the only game that matters. And by no means am I not acknowledging the Knicks and what they've done and give them credit for playing good basketball, but we feel like we've decided the outcome of all four games. And we need to be better in the next game.
16: Last question, Jared in the back.
17: Jared Weiss, The Athletic. Obviously, your three-point shooting was great in the first half, cold in the second half. At a certain point, what did you try to do to change the flow of the offense when the shots were going down to create looks you thought might be more efficient?
12: The same thing we've always done. It's just we need to continue to put pressure on the rim and touch the paint and crash, because you don't always make even the best three-point looks. We missed some really good shots in the second half, and so you have to continue to be tough-minded enough to play the brand of basketball regardless of the outcome or what the score is, and we did a really good job of that in the first half and not a good job of that at all in the second half.
6: I got to give Mitch Johnson some credit, Spurs head coach. You just heard him right there. How did he not lose it? Because while he's trying to answer questions, the crowd is sold out. Like, was the door not shut or something like that? Wasn't there a coach recently within the past year or two that, like, went off and was like, can somebody shut the freaking door here? Because it was kind of the same situation. But, man, the crowd was so loud during that post-game interview.
5: I've been to a lot of press conferences. You have as well.
6: Yeah.
5: I've never heard one that sounded like that, where never. The fans were actively still rooting while the coaches or players were trying to talk. It almost reminds me of going back to Super Bowl 50 when the Panthers lost to the Broncos there in Santa Clara, and Cam Newton was at the podium, and you could hear the fans chanting and cheering, and Cam was getting irritated. You can hear, you know, but that was kind of at the Super Bowl. They have like a makeshift, you know, set up where the podiums are, you know, underneath the stadium post game. So you almost understand that one. That one that we just heard was incredible. I've never heard something like that one.
6: Never. And I understand why. Like, that's how big. The Knicks being in the finals is huge. The Knicks leading in the finals is huge. But for them at MSG to overcome a 29-point deficit and win, that's something none of us have ever seen before.
5: No, and I didn't think that, you know, we would see that, right? Didn't think that was something that we'd be talking about. I thought we'd be talking about what this series is going to look like now that it's the best of three and it's headed back to San Antonio. And as much as Mitch Johnson sounded like, you know, Kenny Atkinson when he's talking about we determined all four games, they played a role in all four games, because I thought that they, you know, really played well in stretches of most of these games, and they just only found a way to win one, right? And so, again, I got to give the Knicks a lot of credit for, you know, being able to win the first two games on the road. And, yeah, they dropped game three, but then to stick in and win this one, I mean, at this stage of the game, all you could really do is say the Knicks are the better team in this series. They're going to end up winning it either in game five or, worst-case scenario, game six.
6: Or even say it more definitively, the Knicks are the best team in the NBA.
5: Well, yeah, you know? I mean, yeah, there's only two of them left.
6: That's right. And what they did, and listen, you might say, oh, they beat the set. They swept the 76ers. They swept the Cavs. Those teams weren't for real. Everybody was saying the Spurs were for real. They just beat the defending champions in seven games. So this was no cakewalk at all, but the Knicks are making it look not easy, but they're definitely getting the job done.
5: There's no doubt about that. He's Emma Golden. I'm Q Myers. More reaction. Game 4 NBA Finals is next on Game Night on ESPN Radio.
18: Hey, this is Rich Eisen. 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We'll talk about it with Hall of Famer Chris Webber. The actor Hart Denton from the Yellowstone spinoff series Dutton Ranch joins us in studio. And head coach Zach Taylor of the Cincinnati Bengals will also join us. 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

0: After four games, the Knicks now have a 3-1 series lead. I'm Q Myers. The Spurs, they got off to a blazing start. They outscored New York 76-49 in the first half, and they found a way to lose the game 107-106. The Knicks scored 32 in the fourth quarter. The Spurs only scored 30 in the second half. As a matter of fact, the Knicks outscored the Spurs 58-30 in the second half. The Knicks rallying from 29 down to win game four is the biggest comeback in NBA Finals history. Jalen Brunson had 36 points on the night. OG Anunoby had 33, including 7 for 9 from 3-point, and the tip-in that won the game, 107-106. Game 5 is Saturday from San Antonio. And, probably will be the ender of the series, but we'll see. It is Game 5. In the NFL, the Chiefs added 2 years to Patrick Mahomes' contract in a reworked deal that ties him to Kansas City through 2033 at a value of just over $504 million. Sources told ESPN that's a value that makes it the first NFL deal valued at over $500 million. This is the third time in 6 years the Chiefs and Mahomes have reset the quarterback market. Also, the Dolphins and center Aaron Brewer agreed Wednesday to a 3-year extension that will make him one of the highest paid centers in the league. Deal is worth up to $52.5 million with $37 million guaranteed, making Brewer the fifth highest paid in the center in terms of contract value and the third highest paid center in terms of average annual at $17.5 million. For more scores and analysis, check out ESPN.com and the all-new ESPN app. Coming up, more Game Night with Emmett Golden and me, Q Myers, here on ESPN Radio and the all-new ESPN app.
1: 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No, it's been good for the lead with 1.2 seconds to go. OG Anunoby flying out of nowhere.
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0: 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He's Emmett Golden. I'm Q Myers. 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And Emmett, it's so crazy. I'm thinking about Game 5, and I'm like, what are we even going to see in Game 5? And I know that comes up right. Saturday. Coverage begins at 7:30 p.m. Eastern on ESPN Radio. I don't even know what we're going to see on Saturday. Because I don't know if you're the Spurs, how you pump yourself back up and get ready for another game, knowing what just happened in this one.
1: Right, because you have to feel so empty right now, you know, and sit there and say to yourself, we were so close to tying the series, and the whole thing changes.
0: Whole thing
1: if
0: changes.
1: It's 2-2 right
0: this
1: now.
0: This whole conversation we're having, Emmett, is so different. They win this
1: God.
0: Game.
1: Yeah, then it's like, man, 2 of 3 at home for the Spurs. I don't know if the Knicks can overcome that. They got ran off the court. You know, they lost their 2 home games. It's a completely different conversation. And now it's over. It's 3-1. Yeah. And after that, there's no way the Spurs are overcoming a 3-1 deficit after blowing a 29-point lead.
0: Yeah, it's wild, man. I mean, you're the Magic in the series against the Pistons. You're the Cavaliers in the series against the Knicks. And now you're in that same position, and I don't know how you come back from that at all. It's game night here on ESPN Radio and the ESPN app, SiriusXM Channel 80, and TuneIn, presented by Progressive Insurance. Join us now on the phone line is a man that was there for all the action. That's our guy, George Sedano. And, George, thanks so much for your time. I appreciate you. I've been telling Emmett, I really don't know how to wrap my brain around what I saw in this comeback when the Spurs are up 29, they find a way to lose. You were right there on the site of it all. What happened in your opinion?
2: I'm still processing it hours later. It really is unlike anything I've ever seen. You know, it's the greatest comeback in finals history. And really, I felt like the Spurs, it really started at halftime. Like, when they came out of half, they were just really lax and casual, shooting a bunch of threes. I know they went in the first half, but they were shooting them early in the clock. And it really started to spiral for them there. And then when it got down to 15 in the fourth quarter, I'm like, oh, this is a game. Like, this is no longer a wrap. Mm-hmm. And, you know, they stuck around at 15 for a bit, but they couldn't extend the lead. Because usually what happens is, you know, a team will run out of gas, like the Knicks. But it was the Spurs that kind of ran out of gas. And it really was a confluence of events that I think we'll never see again. Particularly just even the last few seconds, man. Like, you know, Wemby missing free throws. De'Aaron Fox has to be sick to his stomach. I mean, he could have dribbled out time and gotten fouled. Like, I don't even understand going for the layup there. Like, it was one of those things where in real time, I was like, what are you doing? And everything that could go wrong went wrong. And everything that could go right went right for the Knicks.
1: Do you see any way the Spurs can overcome this and even, you know, get a game on Saturday after just this complete meltdown?
2: I mean, I don't know, man. They're kind of young and loose and, you know, like, they might. I guess it's possible. You know, I think because you're young, you don't really understand the magnitude of what's transpiring, right? Like, but, man, that's got to be tough. Like, I don't know what you could do there. You know, I don't envy Mitch Johnson because he coached a hell of a game. His guys really just didn't execute. I mean, even if you watch the last play with 1.2 seconds left, Castle was open. And they you know, Cat was able to get like a finger on it, man, on that pass. I don't know. I really don't know if they can come back and win another game, but I guess I wouldn't put it past them because, look, we thought they weren't going to win a game, you know, in Game 3 after the way that Game 2 ended up. So I guess we shouldn't doubt them.
0: George Sedano is with us here on Game Night on ESPN Radio on the all-new ESPN app. We were taking a look at the Knicks and what they've been able to do, and we said there's an argument that could be made for Jalen Brunson to be the MVP, the Big Cat to be the MVP, and OG to be the MVP. What does it say when there's three guys that have contributed in a major way in this series so far for New York?
2: Yeah, man, listen, I'm going with OG all day, every day, okay? That guy's been the most consistent player through

0: throughout four games now, and he just gave you the game winner. Like, to me, yes, you can say Brunson. Yeah, maybe you can say Cat. No. If I have a vote, and I don't know if I do, but I have in the past, I will vote for OG Anunoby if it's right now.
1: You mentioned you thought Mitch Johnson coached a great game. What did you think of the coaching job that Mike Brown did tonight?
0: Yeah, I got to give Mike Brown a lot of credit, man. He was searching for a while, like, just looking for a lineup that worked. And he was reaching at times, and he found one that did, man. That lineup with Alvarado and Brunson in the backcourt, I mean, that thing changed the game. And you got to give Mike credit, man. He was searching as much as he could, and it felt like this thing could be over. And then that lineup really created the spark. So I think both coaches have done a great job, man. This is boiling down to execution. It's very easy to blame coaches in these scenarios. I think that's a lazy take for most people, and I get it. Fans, they don't know the game like we know the game and are not as, embedded as we are. But I just think Mike, I don't know if it was just, hey, I haven't seen this lineup before, and what the hell, I'm down 29, let's see what it's got. And that was the reasoning behind it, but it worked. So that's all that matters now.
2: George, what was it like in the arena, Madison Square Garden, as they're down 29, and then they come roaring back like they did to get the victory? We heard post-game, we heard Miss Johnson trying to talk to the media, and it sounded like the crowd was in the room with them. It was so loud. What was it like there for you?
0: I mean, nobody left for what felt like an hour. it was incredible. I've only been at one other NBA Finals game that even is in the same stratosphere, and that's when Ray Allen hit the shot in Game 6 for the Heat and Spurs. And, the coincidence that it's the Spurs is another insane thing that you can factor into this equation, too. Yeah, it was nuts, man. Like, people were going nuts. Like, people weren't leaving. People were singing songs. They had to kick them out. Like, that's what it was like. And down the stretch, as that game was unfolding, it was as raucous a place as I've ever been.
2: It was incredible. It really was for us to listen to it and watch it in real time. And I'm sure for you to be there courtside, it was incredible as well. But you've been our guy, man. You've been rocking with us every single game, post game. We definitely appreciate you as always. Thanks so much for your time.
0: All right, man. You guys have a good rest of your show. Thanks for having me.
2: All right, will do. Appreciate you. George Sedano right there, NBA on ESPN Radio. And, man, he's got a front row seat to all the action. He's been rocking with us after every single game he's caught up with us. And, man, just to have that sideline, just feel and being able to soak it all in. And you heard what he said. He only remembers one other game, and that was that big Ray Allen shot. And we all remember, we actually referenced it before the show even started. Like, if this comeback had happened in Miami, half the fans wouldn't have seen it. We remember that game. They all left, remember? And they got locked out. They couldn't get back in. That's what they would have done if this had been in Miami. In New York, those tickets were too high. They're like, oh, no, my brother, you're going to have to kick me up out of here. And then they're treated to a comeback like this that we'll probably never see again. If we do, it's going to be for another 30, 40 years, whatever the case may be. It ain't going to happen no time soon, that's for sure.
1: No, it's not. It's not. And it's, like I said, it's the block. It's that shot. It's now the tip. It was amazing, man. And to see the unexpected, this is why we love sports. Because it literally is, what do we always talk about? On paper. Paper don't always matter when you're dealing with
2: human beings. Don't never matter.
1: No,
2: the only time paper matters is when I'm opening my wallet and there's something there. More times than not, there ain't no paper there either.
1: Okay. All right, I thought you was flossing for a second.
2: No.
1: I was about to say, talk to him then.
2: No.
1: Yeah, I pay for everything with my phone now, so I don't actually have
2: much paper. Ooh, fancy, aren't we? Okay.
1: Man, that's every person in the world. Nobody.
2: It ain't me. I don't pay for nothing with my phone.
1: Really? You don't use your phone?
2: Nope.
1: You don't do the tap?
2: Nope.
1: You don't do Apple Pay?
2: Nope.
1: You don't do a Cash App?
2: Nope. Look, man, I'm lucky if I'm using credit, brother. I don't know who you think I am. I'm on here on game night. I'm not courtside at Madison Square Garden.
1: Dog, I'm with you only three nights a week. At least you're here every night. You know what I'm saying?
2: You ain't worth nothing. You ain't worth nothing. You know what? That's what the Spurs are saying to each other in the locker room right now. You ain't worth nothing because y'all done blew a 29-point lead, and we found a way to lose the game, and we're down 3-1 now.
1: Yeah, it's going to be a quiet flight home.
2: Yeah,
1: very
2: exactly.
1: Quiet.
2: Big time quiet flight. He's Emmett Golden. I'm Q Myers. 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Coming up next, more reaction to NBA Finals. Game number 4, the Knicks with an incredible comeback, one that none of us saw coming, except for they did. 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

0: Inbound over the top. Castle has it. Lost it. Take it away. The Knicks have done it. The biggest comeback in NBA Finals history. Game four of the finals goes to New York. Incredible. And the Knicks are as close to an NBA championship as they've been since 1994. Up 3-1.
1: I know the results. I know what happened. I saw it. I heard it. We've talked about it. Still can't believe it. It's wild that the Knicks found a way to come back and win 107-106. They now have a 3-1 series lead. It's game night here on ESPN Radio. The all-new ESPN app, SiriusXM Channel 80 and TuneIn, presented by Progressive Insurance. This is your time to shine. We want to hear from you. New York fans, stand up. Let us hear from you. 888-SAY-ESPN, 888-729-3776. 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Man, we got a lot of feedback by way of Twitter, man. First of all, that one guy who's a big-time Knicks fan, he is celebrating. He said, hey, sorry, apologize now. Whoever's got SportsCenter all night, I'm going to keep sending tweets all night, all the way till I'm sportsman night. So that's how fired up he is.
2: I respect it.
1: Yes.
2: I respect it, big dog.
1: Yes, absolutely. Jasper said, I still believe the San Antonio's more talented team than the Knicks. They're just young and inexperienced. Probably should have a more seasoned coach like Greg Popovich. Mitch Johnson has to be better if he gets his team back to this point next year.
2: Yeah. I think he will be better for it. And in the future, I'm sure the players will learn from it, because this is a lesson for your backside right here.
1: Yeah, no doubt. Jasper also said Brunson and Cat have been good at times in this series. OG Anunoby is the Bill Russell MVP of the series. San Antonio has had no answer for him the whole series. He almost single-handedly kept the Knicks in that game. They won the game with that tip-in, so he's another one that is rocking with OG. And, you know, when it comes to the MVP conversation, you know, I think as we talked to George Sedano, I mean, it makes sense to rock with OG.
2: Mm-hmm.
1: But literally, I mean, just to know that there's multiple dudes that have stepped up and had big moments. And the one reason I think that Jalen Brunson could be in the conversation is because he's Jalen Brunson, right?
2: Yeah.
1: That's always going to give you a few extra cool points.
2: And he's led the team in scoring, I think, almost every game, if I'm not mistaken. Maybe not the game three loss, but, you know, and we always look at the points, right? Mm-hmm. How many points you score. Now, how many points you score. That's why I've been so hung up on efficiency now, because I think that kind of tells a big story. But he had 36 tonight. And in the voters' mind, they might be like, hey, he was the leading scorer. He had 36. But listen, you could give it to him, you could give it to Cat, you could give it to OG. All I know is the finals MVP is going to a New York Knick, because this series is over.
1: And then that one guy sent us that tweet that, well, I was thinking it and I wasn't going to say it. He sent a tweet of Captain Benson. Mm-hmm. Law and Order SVU, everyone knows I don't watch shows, I don't watch TV, but the TV shows that I do watch is Shark Tank and Law and Order SVU. And Captain Benson and crew, that's my favorite. Olivia Benson, Mariska, she's been there every single game there at Madison Square Garden. I just got to bring her to the front of the congregation, man. Look, I can't leave her out of the conference. Like, if I'm going to ring the bell on someone, I got to be fair and ring the bell on everybody.
2: Right.
1: She arrived at Madison Square Garden, and she was wearing just a black shirt, right?
2: Yeah.
1: Then Taylor Swift sits down next to her, and her and her Swifties all have the same matching shirt on. By the end of the game, Captain Benson's got the same shirt on, too. Like, Olivia Benson ain't no follower. She up there dancing up and down with Taylor Swift. What are we doing, Olivia?
2: Look, I'm not necessarily a fan of Taylor Swift's music, but she is arguably one of the most famous people in the world. If she offers you a shirt,
1: no,
2: it's polite
1: you don't
2: to take the shirt.
1: Olivia Benson don't need to wear a Taylor Swift shirt. You got to ring the bell on her, man. I'm sorry.
2: You gotta
1: I got to
2: ring the bell. Oh,
1: yeah, I'm ringing the bell. And that's okay. My people. That's like me ringing the bell on my mama, but sometimes you got to do it. Now, I ain't going to say that out loud.
2: Yeah,
1: but
2: you look like you would ring the bell on your mama. You know what I'm saying? I don't know. I heard some stories about you.
3: I'm just saying, like, I can't, you know, I can't close my eyes and act like I didn't see it. She literally is, I know she's, you know, Jalen Brunson fan. She's, I get
2: no
3: it.
2: Doubt.
3: I get it.
2: She's a real Knicks fan.
3: I mean, yeah, but then what's the shirt that she's wearing? Stevie Nicks? That was the shirt she was wearing, Stevie Nicks?
2: Yeah.
3: Come on. Yep. What are we
2: doing?
3: Yeah,
2: it's a play on words.
3: You don't play on words. You don't play on words if you're a real fan. Taylor Swift don't even know who the Knicks are.
2: Players only love you when they're playing.
3: Man,
2: you know what I'm saying?
3: Taylor Swift. Didn't you just say Taylor Swift was at the Cavaliers game last week?
2: Big facts. Yep. Yeah. Yeah. With Cleveland's own Travis Kelce.
3: Exactly. Yes. That's what I'm saying.
2: He's not a real Knicks fan.
3: I know. Okay? That's what I'm saying. So that's why I believe that Olivia Benson is a Knicks fan. So to see her all of a sudden fall into the Swiftie trap, let me feel some kind of way.
2: You know, there's rumors that Kelce and Taylor are getting married at Madison Square Garden. You think that was part of the, like, agreement? Like, hey, we're going to have our wedding here. We'll pay for it, but we also need floor seats to the Knicks game.
3: I mean,
2: it's a little throw-in bonus.
3: I don't have any idea. With the way that people are buying those tickets, I don't think that they need to worry about throw-in bonuses. They're up there making that money.
4: Since we got here, can we talk about how Madison Square Garden may be the one of the strangest wedding venues on the planet?
3: Yeah, that's real. So
2: here's the thing, and I could be wrong. I'm not envisioning it like a concert or a game. Like,
4: well,
2: it's going to be full of
4: people. Of course not. They're going to, like, I think there was a quote, because this is the New York Post.
3: Emmett's dumb.
4: This is the New York Post reporting that they're getting married July 3rd at MSG.
2: Uh-huh.
4: And someone in the article was like, when you have the money Taylor Swift does, you can make MSG look like anything. Well,
2: right.
4: Here's my thing. When you have the money Taylor Swift does, you can get married anywhere on the planet.
2: Yeah, and that's where she wants to get married. You know what I'm saying? I do envision, like, big screens and all type of special effects, but I think it's just going to be a small amount of people.
3: I mean, I'm about to say,
4: if it's a small amount of people, why are you getting married at MSG?
3: Exactly. This is the same group that said that they wanted it to be private and do it. Nothing's
2: private.
3: Nothing's private about MSG. Nothing.
2: I mean, if you lock the doors, it is.
3: Okay, what happens outside?
2: Hey, you telling me they don't have a celebrity exit that people come and go and don't nobody know where it's at?
3: Come on, are you serious?
2: I'm dead serious.
3: Have you seen the crowd? Have you seen the crowd now?
4: What would have seemed more unlikely 2 weeks ago? The Spurs blowing a 29-point lead in an NBA Finals game or Taylor Swift and Travis Kelce getting married at Madison Square Garden?
2: Oh, it's definitely the MSG wedding. Because there's no way in the world I ever thought the Spurs would have blown a 29-point lead. That's definitely strange. But, hey, I got one rule. It's your wedding. You do what you want to do.
3: No, that's fine. Do what you want to do. But, yeah, Madison Square Garden wedding, I mean, it is what it is. I'm still upset that Captain Benson's up there hanging out with Taylor Swift, and all of a sudden she's having wardrobe changes. Like, what are we doing?
2: What?
3: You're Captain Benson. You're an OG. You can do what you want to do.
5: The Swifties are going to come after Q, I swear.
2: Yeah, you better
3: dunk.
5: Yeah, the Swifties are coming for you.
3: Hey, look, you know what I'll do? I'll shake them off. How about that?
5: Hey, I see you. You like what I did there?
3: You like that?
4: Q knows the name of a Taylor Swift.
3: Oh,
4: actually.
3: Kendrick Lamar was in it. Yeah,
4: that would have won the award for most unlikely 2 weeks ago.
3: No, Kendrick Lamar was in the remix.
4: I would have never guessed.
2: Ring the bell.
4: Yeah, he's not in a remix of Shake It Off. I think he's in the remix of Bad Blood.
3: Oh, well, never mind.
4: So Q just revealed he's actually listening to all Taylor Swift songs.
3: Right, man. I was a music DJ, man. Look, I didn't play everything that I like. It's all good. See, ring the bell on yourselves, man. He's Emmett Golden. I'm Q Myers. Sports Center All Night is coming up next on ESPN Radio, the all-new ESPN app, SiriusXM Channel 80, and tune in.
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22: 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I'm not there yet.
21: I think most importantly, win or lose, we're going to come be here today to understand what we need to do to be better.
19: MSG was the place to be on Wednesday night. Heard right here on ESPN Radio. San Antonio hoping to spoil the Garden Party again. New York trying to protect home turf and pad its lead in the series. It was San Antonio, though, again, getting off to a fast start and racking up the threes.
15: 54-32 Spurs. Champagne hits the 11th San Antonio triple. 57-32 Spurs routing the Knicks at the Garden.
23: That was a mild contest, but I wouldn't say that was a heavy contest by Brunson.
15: Dribbling through the lane, pass to Harper, corner three. Another 14 triples for the San Antonio Spurs.
23: And Kessie, it's another open three-point attempt. Simple drive and a pitch.
15: 76-49 San Antonio, 49 seconds to go in the half.
19: And the Spurs stormed out to a double-digit lead in the first quarter. This series has featured double-digit leads at the end of one in all four games. This time, the Spurs by 19 points, 14 threes in the first half. They would go on to take a 76-49 lead into the locker room, a 27-point deficit. 76 points, the most a team has ever scored on the road in the first half of an NBA Finals game. Then, in the second half, the party officially got underway. OG Anunoby, just under 7 minutes to go in the third.
15: Now Brunson, bounce pass to Bridges, whips it up top to Cat. 6:53 to go. Into the corner, Anunoby. His three is good. And all of a sudden, the New York Knicks have cut it to 19.
23: And listen, this is very manageable all of a sudden, it feels like, for the New York Knicks.
24: It's 10 points off the lead. They once led by 29.
15: And Steph Castle is back on the floor. This 10-0 run with Castle on the bench. Inbound, Hart drills a three from up top. The run continues for the Knicks. Down 16. 13 straight points. 5:20 to go, third quarter.
19: And so the Knicks began chipping away, little by little, and the Spurs essentially began to implode. The shots that were falling in the first half were no more. And New York took advantage. A 90-75 Spurs lead at the start of the fourth quarter. New York didn't give up, stayed the course. Then with 1:22 remaining in the game.
15: Pass to Towns, back in the hands of Brunson. Brunson against Castle, four to shoot. He's still on the arc. Now tip of the circle, free throw line. Puts it up on the float, gets the roll, and the Knicks have the lead. First time they have climbed the mountain down 29.
23: And who's doing it again? Jalen Brunson.
15: 1:18 to go. This place is shaking.
19: And so the Knicks grabbed the lead. It was back and forth in the remaining seconds until the very end.
15: Knicks were down as many as 29. And an OB gets it into Brunson. Brunson pulls a quick three off the front rim. No. Tip it good for the lead with 1.2 seconds to go. OG and an OB flying out of nowhere. And this place is rocking at the Garden.
19: And New York wins it, 107-106. Madison Square Garden was unhinged. Fans didn't want to leave the building. The Knicks were down 27 points at the break, the largest halftime deficit overcome in NBA postseason history. They trailed by as many as 29 points, the largest comeback in NBA Finals history. And we're all left saying the same thing. That just happened. Jalen Brunson, a game-high 36 points. OG Anunoby, 33 points, and the game-winning tip-in, his second career go-ahead field goal in the final 5 seconds of a playoff game. These two became the first Knicks teammates to score 30 points each in an NBA Finals game. Jalen Brunson joined Inside the NBA after the game on what just happened.
25: How on earth did that just happen?
26: One word that captures that all is just believe. Just believing in each other, believing in the process, chipping away one possession at a time. It wasn't going to be one play to get us back. It wasn't going to be one momentum play, but it was just hitting singles, getting on base, just keep chipping away.
0: I hate to even ask you this question because I know your father very well. I know you very well. I've seen your workout tapes as a youngster, so I know you have no quit in you. However, when you were down 29 points, did any doubt creep in your mind?
26: I mean, I thought about it, but then I realized just where we're at. And you're allowed to think about the worst possible scenario, but you got to go out there and do something about it. And just having my teammates back, just fighting every possession, just figuring out what we had to do, but not really, just not believing it.
0: Down the stretch in these games, you've been able to show who you are, Jalen Brunson, but it's been a tough series. Do you feel like you figured them out tonight personally, that you were able to be yourself tonight and be great all night?
26: I feel like I was a little bit more efficient, probably the more efficient I've been in this series tonight, but I'm not really trying individually to figure out. I'm just trying to figure out how to ways to win games and figure out how to make sure my team has the right mindset going forward. As a leader, you know, I'm going to be all right. I'm going to figure it out. But I got to make sure everyone's just on the same page. We're all fighting. We're all believing, because that's just what's important.
0: I thought Carl Anthony Towns was going to get the offensive rebound. I said, Dre, Castle is guarding Carl. And it turned out to be OG because Victor went and doubled Jalen.
26: Yeah, I just honestly, I saw him backing up a little bit. I just knew I gotta get the ball on the rim, and it felt good coming out of my hands. But him being on the perimeter allowed OG just to have a free run, and then he got there.
0: Up 3-1. I've been in this position before on the wrong side of it. Up 3-1 and lose the lead. What has to happen to close this out in San Antonio in Game 5 and not even come back to New York except for a parade?
26: 0-0 mentality. Our starts have to be a lot better. Our focus in the beginning of the game, our attention detail has to be a lot better. But most importantly, just keep believing.
0: Hey, let me ask you that question. I'm so glad you said it. What the hell is going on with y'all the first quarter?
26: I don't know, Chuck. I wish I... Hey, if you could find out for me, let me know.
0: I'll see you in San Antonio. Okay.
19: Chuck's always got the best questions. The Knicks grabbed their first home win in the NBA Finals since 1999. One win away from their first NBA title since 1973. It'd be the longest gap between titles in NBA history. Knicks head coach Mike Brown keeping it real with the media after the game.
1: It was a good win by our guys, obviously.
19: Yeah, obviously, coach. However, on the other side, the collapse. Victor Wembanyama led the Spurs with 24 points, 13 rebounds. But how? Just how does this happen? Spurs head coach Mitch Johnson.
2: Obviously, a few things to score 30 points and a half. We got away from what got us the 76 points in the first half, just in terms of putting pressure on the rim, rolling after screens, running, continuing to find the paint, whether it's for ourselves or for a teammate. We got on our heels and, missed some shots. And then, you don't get as many free throws and high percentage looks when you play on your heels like that.
19: I mean, yeah, on your heels is right. Wembanyama, in his own words, with where it all went wrong, especially late.
3: Can you just explain how that thing fell apart in the fourth quarter?
4: I think it began before that.
5: Third row on the left.
4: Can't really explain it right now. I don't know. I think it's just, execution, greediness of some sort. We clearly weren't the most hungry in the second half.
19: Yeah, I think we'd all agree. Time for the Spurs to regroup as the series shifts back to San Antonio in what is now a must-win for the Spurs. They trail 3-1 in the NBA Finals for the first time in 7 appearances. Game 5, Saturday night at Frostbank Center. Tip-off set for 8 p.m. Eastern on ABC. The NBA playoffs are on ESPN Radio. 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SportsCenter All Night rolls on. We head to the Diamond for several midweek series before getaway day. Dodgers Pirates Shohei Ohtani on the mound for L.A. Ohtani allowed a career-high 4 home runs in his only career pitching start versus the Pirates. That was back in 2023 when he was a member of the Angels. The Dodgers in this one held a comfortable lead into the 7th before it started to unravel. We pick it up in the 8th, Dodgers leading 6-4.
6: The pitch.
27: 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Do you feel lucky? Home run! Game-tying homer! Tyler Callahan! The Pirates lead at 7-6.
19: 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That was Callahan's second of the game, actually, and second of his career. Then, two batters later.
5: And the 0-1. Drive to right center field by Horowitz. To the track. Nearing the wall. Clear the deck. Cannonball coming. It's a Horowitz howitzer. It's a two-run homer. And the Battling Buckos lead it 9-6. Listen to this crowd at PNC Park.
19: Dodgers would move two more across in the ninth, but come up short as they blow a five-run lead. Pirates win it 9-8. Tyler Callahan had just three hits entering Wednesday. He became the first player to hit his first career home run off Shohei Ohtani since Ohtani entered the league back in 2018. Ohtani's first time allowing three-plus earned runs in a start since August 20th of last season. Reds-Padres, this one had to go 11 innings Tuesday night. Padres entered Wednesday with the worst record in baseball over the last 15 games. We entered the bottom of the ninth, two outs, and the score tied 4-4.
6: Here's the pitch. Fernando swings, hits it on a line, deep to left field. Blade's going back. This one, gonna go! A line drive, game-winning home run! Just over the fence in left. And Fernando's second of the year, a game winner against the Reds with two outs in the bottom of the ninth.
19: 93-7 The Fan, game winner indeed. Padres get the dub 5-4. That's Tatis Jr.'s second walk-off home run of his career, the first being last season against the Angels. For the Reds, the bullpen allowed three earned runs in just 2 2/3 innings pitched. All four runs Wednesday came via three home runs. Nationals-Giants, Washington trying to collect some wins to stay relevant in the NL East. Giants struggling at home this season. This one scoreless until the third.
5: The pitch. And a swing and a drive left center field deep, sending Cox way back to the warning track. Up to the wall, he leaps, and he can't get it. It's gone. Goodbye. It's a two-run homer for James Wood, just clearing the wall to the left of the 399 marker and into the bleachers. Bang, zoom goes James Wood. It's home run number 18, RBIs 42 and 43.
19: Nationals Radio Network in Washington would jump out to a 9-1 lead in the seventh. But the Giants had other plans and saved their best for last. After plating five in the eighth, San Francisco trailed 10-7 in the bottom of the ninth inning.
5: The pitch.
16: Swing. There's a high drive down the right field line, deep into the corner. It's a grand slam! I can't believe it! The 21-year-old Eldridge has electrified Oracle Park. It's a game-ending grand slam!
19: KNBR and the Giants steal the victory at the end, 11-10. Giants Bryce Eldridge, age 21, the youngest player in MLB history to walk off a grand slam. The previous youngest was Roberto Clemente back in 1956. Eldridge has now homered in back-to-back games. He has just two home runs to his name. San Francisco Giants, first team to win after trailing by 8-plus runs after 7 innings since 2009. And according to ESPN Analytics, Washington had a 99.9% chance to win after the top of the 8th inning. Yankees Guardians, Yankees going for the sweep here. Cleveland hoping to snap its 3-game losing streak. Guardians struck first, but New York brought its bats today in the 7th.
5: 2-2. Caballero slaps the single into right field. Bellinger will score. Grisham held up at third. It's an RBI single for Jose Caballero. And the Yankee lead is now 7-3.
19: That from the Yes Network. Cleveland found a way to get one more in the ninth, but no rally. Yankees win it 8-4. Yankees, it's their fourth road series sweep this season. That's the most in Major League Baseball, and it matches their total from all of last season. Trent Grisham now on a 6-game hitting streak, his longest since 8 straight in 2023. And the Guardians, it's their fourth straight loss, tied for their longest streak this season. $500 million in Kansas City, the first of its kind. More on that when SportsCenter All Night continues. 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
1: 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Chris Burnett with you here on SportsCenter all night. The New York Knicks trailing 76-49 at the break complete the greatest halftime comeback in NBA postseason history. Didn't take their first lead until 1:22 remaining. 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
2: Pass to Towns, back in the hands of Brunson. Brunson against Castle, four to shoot. He's still on the arc. Now tip of the circle, free throw line. Puts it up on the float. Gets the roll, and the Knicks have the lead. First time they have climbed the mountain down 29.
3: And who's doing it again? Jalen Brunson.
2: 1:18 to go. This place is shaking.
1: Brunson with a game-high 36 points. Series shifts back to San Antonio. 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SportsCenter All Night continues. $500 million? Say it ain't so. The Kansas City Chiefs are adding 2 years to Pat Mahomes' contract in a reworked deal that will tie him to Kansas City through 2033. The total value? An eye-popping $504 million, making it the first NFL deal ever valued at over $500 million. Mahomes can make up to $522 million through incentives and escalators, and starting in 2027, the deal will average $64 million per year. You guessed it, that's also a record. Our own Lewis Riddick weighed in earlier on Mahomes getting paid.
4: It's just, you know, the ultimate reward for a guy who, from day one that he was drafted down there, they knew that they had something special. They just did. And we're not just talking about his physical skills. We're just talking about the person overall as well. They love absolutely everything about him. They can't be more effusive in their praise for Patrick, no matter what aspect of playing the game at a professional level that they're talking about. $500 million. I mean, come on. It's hard to even say that. $500 million. But they're probably still getting him at a discount relative to what he has brought to this organization in terms of notoriety, in terms of revenue, and the impact that he's had on this football team.
1: Without a doubt, Mahomes still working back from injury, though. Tore his ACL and LCL back in December. The Chiefs remain optimistic he'll be ready for week one when they host the Denver Broncos on Monday Night Football. SportsCenter All Night, ESPN Radio, busy day at the parks. Several midweek series in action. Phillies Blue Jays, Max Scherzer on the hill, hoping for some history, and it didn't take long for him to join an elite group. Top of the first.
5: The 1-2. Called strike three, and there it is. 3,500 in the career of Max Scherzer, the 11th pitcher in Major League history to do it, and Mad Max wasted no time punching out the first batter of the game.
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6: 1-0, swung on, hit deep, left field. Going back on a Piñango, looking up, and it is gone. And Alec Boehm, with a three-run home run, breaks the game open here in the third inning. His eighth home run of the season. And the Phillies now lead it 4-0 over Scherzer.
1: 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So Philly leading 4-0, we move to the fourth.
7: The pitch. Oh, there you go. This ball's hit right center. It's hit well. And it is an absolute bomb, and that ball is out of here. On cue. The first shot of June for Kyle Schwarber. That's his 24th of the season. And that'll score Justin Crawford as well as Kyle. And the Phillies jump up 6-0.
1: So you heard it there. 24 home runs this season. That's the most in Major League Baseball. Toronto fought back but was not able to get enough. The Phillies get the win 7-4. Bryce Harper hit a home run in the first inning, was with bases empty. 11 of his 15 home runs this season have been solo shots. The Phillies, 6 runs via home runs today. They're most in a game since September of last year. Braves White Sox from the south side of Chicago. White Sox fresh off the epic walk-off last night from Braden Montgomery. Right back at it tonight. We pick this one up in the fourth. No score.
8: There was a list. There's a swing and a base hit. Ground ball into center field. Montgomery around third is going to score. Well, you prescribed that perfectly. Just get a hit. Don't bunt them over. Sox lead 1-0.
1: ESPN 1000. White Sox played two in the inning, and that was all that was needed there as they get the win 2-1 and get back-to-back dubs against the Braves. The White Sox improved to 36-31 this season and moved to first place outright in the AL Central. It's the first time the Sox have led the AL Central outright since 2022. Chicago's Davis Martin pitched six scoreless innings, and that's already his third game with at least six scoreless innings this season. He did it just twice all of last year. Cardinals-Mets. Cardinals have won five straight games, longest active win streak in baseball. This one was all cards from the opening frame in the fourth.
9: The lefty delivers, and that pitch is hit hard. Deep left center field, but it's going to stay in the ballpark, or is it? No, it's over the wall. A big fly for Jordan Walker. A three-run homer. That carried over the 370 sign. And Walker has hit yet another home run, his 17th of the year.
1: Cardinals Radio Network, that was Walker's career high 17th home run, in fact. Fifth straight game with an extra base hit, the longest streak of his career. The Mets scored two in the fourth, but that was all. St. Louis wins this one 9-2. For the Cardinals, it's their sixth straight win, still the longest active win streak in MLB, and ties the team's longest win streak this season. Red Sox-Rays in the AL East. Tampa hoping to keep serve with New York atop the division. Bit of a slow start. The Rays struck first, but Boston would get the win. Within one in the eighth, but Tampa got the win in this one, 7-5. It's back to New York for more from an epic Game 4. Sports Center All Night continues. It's ESPN Radio.
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1: The Kansas City Chiefs are adding 2 years to Patrick Mahomes' contract in a reworked deal that ties him to Kansas City through 2023. It's at a value of $504 million, one that makes it the first NFL deal ever at over half a billion dollars. Shohei Ohtani and the Los Angeles Dodgers led by 5 runs in the 7th inning against the Pittsburgh Pirates. But Ohtani chose not to challenge at least 2 questionable pitches, setting the stage for the Pittsburgh comeback as the Pirates go on to win it 9-8. And the New York Knicks did the seemingly impossible and overcame a 27-point halftime deficit, trailed by as many as 29 points, to defeat the San Antonio Spurs in Game 4 of the NBA Finals at Madison Square Garden on Wednesday night, 107-106, to take a 3-1 series lead as it now heads back to Texas.
2: Harper about to receive the ball. He's got it. Sideline left. Inbound over the top. Castle has it. Lost it. Taken away. The Knicks have done it. The biggest comeback in NBA Finals history. Game 4 of the Finals goes to New York. Incredible. And the Knicks are as close to an NBA championship as they've been since 1994. Up 3-1.
1: 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I'm Chris Burnett. Back to the Big Apple, the Knicks overcame one of the worst first-half performances in recent memory. Fought through foul trouble early with Karl Anthony Towns, they somehow weathered the onslaught of points from San Antonio in the first half, who had 76 at the break. The most a team has ever scored on the road in the first half of an NBA Finals game. Jalen Brunson had a game-high 36 points, OG Anunoby 33 points of his own, Cat double-digit rebounds with 10. For the Spurs, Victor Wembanyama

0: Tippin win it 107-106. Doris Burke, PJ Carlissimo, I'll let you guys get a crack at it. What the heck just happened in this comeback?
1: Well, not to be forgotten, a historic first half by the San Antonio Spurs. They put 41 points on the board in the first quarter, 76 for the half. They led 76-49 at the half, shooting 60% from the field and 54% from the three-point line. And we said, what could possibly get the Knicks back in the game? Missing and shooting quick threes or turning the ball over, and that's exactly what San Antonio did in the second half.
2: I mean, you said that's 19,800 that fit here in Madison Square Garden, and I don't know how many thousands are still here, but I want to say it's probably 10,000 plus. I think we're all in abject disbelief at the history we just witnessed, and a game like this makes you think that perhaps a title for the first time in 53 years is destiny for this New York Knicks team. And I want to just say something PJ said in the middle of our broadcast. Like, you can make the case that the best player for the Knicks consistently in this series, and it's been different moments for Karl Anthony Towns, but OG has been consistently great. And the performance in this particular game by OG and Jalen Brunson buoyed them offensively. And all night, Mike Brown was pulling the strings and trying and searching for the right rotation. And they found something, Kesty. That combination of Alvarado and Jalen Brunson. I don't know what they were. I know down the stretch of the game they were plus 16 together. Extra ball handler. It felt like they started to get San Antonio in the blender defensively. Multiple drive, kick out, multiple drive, kick out. Balls humming. Jalen Brunson can catch and go and do things. And if it's the worst sign for the San Antonio Spurs, 36 points on efficient shooting for Jalen Brunson. Look out.
1: 28-12 bench points in favor of San Antonio, and Jose Alvarado, who was everywhere, particularly in the fourth quarter, had eight of those bench points right there himself. Karl Anthony Towns finally scored in the fourth quarter. He had four. But they made the threes. They shot 6 for 10, Kesty. They were still coming back. As well as they played as many shots as San Antonio missed, they were still coming back, coming back, coming back. Josh Hart missed a breakaway layup to give them the lead, and you wondered if that was going to cost them. And Wemby missed two free throws that were really big for San Antonio.
0: It's a never say die Knicks team we've seen the last two postseasons. I know it's a different coach from last year to this year, but those two 20-point comebacks against Boston got them to the Eastern Conference Finals. You were witness, Doris, to down 22 with 8 minutes to go, and they just upped it tonight with the greatest comeback in finals history, down 29 in the third.
2: It's now overcoming five deficits of 20 or more. It is also the ninth time they've trailed by double digits and won a basketball game over the last two seasons. As Jalen Brunson said to George, it's about belief. Give them a ton of credit for the grit and the toughness and the stops strung together in the second half. It was as extraordinary a game as I've ever been involved in, and that includes the Ray Allen three from the deep corner against San Antonio.
0: Well, we're going to go right behind you as we all try to get to the hotel. I can't imagine what's going out down in Midtown Manhattan. I know we will get to San Antonio for Game 5 of the NBA Finals on Saturday night. It'll be the Knicks' first chance to get their third NBA championship and first since 1973. But don't count out the Spurs just yet, because they'll be on the home floor trying to force it back to New York for a Game 6. Wow. Historical night in an arena full of history. At Madison Square Garden, the Knicks rally to beat the Spurs 107-106 to go up 3-1. For PJ Carlissimo, Doris Burke, I'm Mark Kestisher, right here on your home for the 2026 NBA Finals, ESPN Radio, and the ESPN app. Let's go back to Chris Burnett in the studio.
3: Thanks, Mark. Incredible job tonight, guys. Good luck getting out of there and back to the hotel. And of course, we need to hear from the man himself in his own words on the game-winning shot, OG Anunoby.
4: I inbounded the ball to Jalen. He got a pretty good look. And I just went and crashed, tried to get a tip dunk or something.

0: ball went over my head, so I couldn't really dunk it. So I just tried to tip it in softly, and it went in.
1: And what about the Spurs? More from Michael Wilbon.
2: It's the dumbest stretch of basketball at a championship level I've ever seen. The dumbest. One three-point shot after another three-point shot. Possession after possession after possession. They were 3 for 17 on threes in the second half after going 14 for 26. I understand the heat check early in the third. But then you get in a game, you're in a war, and you continue to do something you're failing at. You know what? They could have done the basketball equivalent of taking a knee and run the clock out and won this game.
3: Yeah.
2: Instead, with more than 10 seconds, double-digit time on the shot clock,
3: they were taking
2: they're
3: shots.
2: Hoisting threes. Wembanyama is hoisting threes. It was. I mean, it's the biggest choke I have seen in any sport at the championship level.
1: Just hear this. It was 71-42, and now it's 3-1 Knicks. Teams up 3-1 are 288-15 in NBA postseason history, including 37-1 in the NBA Finals. Game 5 on Saturday night in San Antonio. Tip-off set for 8:30 p.m. Eastern on ABC. 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SportsCenter All Night rolls on. Commissioner's Cup in the W. Tournament runs June 1st to 17th. Couple of games tonight, Sun Tempo. This one a back-and-forth affair. We move all the way to overtime.
4: They look to take the lead. It's about game management now. Sykes with the ball. Pressured by Rivers. In comes Sykes. Off the glass to take the lead!
1: That from TSN. The Tempo get the win 106-102. It's their third game with at least 100 points this season. That ties Minnesota and Las Vegas for most in the WNBA. For Toronto, they're 4-1 in the last five games. Brittany Sykes, 38 points, ties a career high. And for the Sun, it's the third game allowing 100 points or more this season. Fourth straight loss overall. Other matchup tonight, Sparks defeated the Storm 88-83. SportsCenter All Night, ESPN Radio. It's been 3 days since a Texas judge dropped the verdict that Texas Tech quarterback Brendan Sorsby was granted a temporary injunction in his case against the NCAA, making Sorsby eligible to play this season after sitting the first two games. That hasn't stopped the shockwaves from reverberating across the sports world, though. Reactions are largely against the verdict. ESPN college football analyst Jordan Rogers tends to think it could be good for the sport in the long run. He had this earlier on GetUp.
5: It's a dark day. It was embarrassing for the sport, but it will be the best thing that has ever happened for college football because this is going to be the line of demarcation for what was college football for the last 5 or 6 years. But it's kind of like the Wild West, right? With NIL, with tampering, with the transfer portal, with eligibility, guys suing to get extra years. This era is going to be marked by an asterisk, and this is going to be the point we move forward. It's not going to happen right away, but structure and change will happen because it happened, and this is important, because it happened with probably the most talented player in the transfer portal at a school that can compete for a college football playoff spot and a national championship next year. If this had happened at Kent State or UMass, all with due respect, no one would really care. It'd be a storyline for a day and then we'd look past it. Texas Tech will compete for a championship with Brendan Sorsby if he plays, and that is not going to be okay with the SEC, with the Big Ten, anybody that's going to be competing for a championship, and that means change will happen.
1: I guess it's hard to disagree, although it's also hard to see that far down the road right now. Many think it's a bad look for the sport that more isn't being done internally to deem him ineligible. ESPN CFB reporter Harry Lyles joined ESPN Radio's Freddie and Harry.
6: To me, he should not be playing. While I feel that, the thing that I will agree with Texas Tech on is that they are supposedly looking out for the well-being, the mental health of this young man.
7: Yeah, well, Kobe Hurcutt, the athletic director, put out in a statement today.
6: And I'm totally good with that. The thing in his statement I did not like, though, is to me, it is disingenuous to say that the best way to take care of that young man is by letting him play football.
7: Absolutely.
6: I think it is fine if you want him to still be a part of your campus, your community, all these different kinds of things. But like that's like telling a kid who's got a problem playing video games instead of doing their homework, all right, well, you can stay in the room and do your homework in a room with the PlayStation on. Come on. You know what I mean?
1: And so we'll monitor this one closely. In the meantime, NCAA President Charlie Baker will join Amber and Ian Thursday evening on ESPN Radio at 7:30 p.m. Eastern Time. SportsCenter All Night continues here. Back to baseball. Brewers Athletics. 12 home runs through two games this series, most in a three-game series in franchise history for Milwaukee. Let's keep it going, though, in the sixth.
3: 3-0 Brewers, and Alika hits a drive down the left field line, and this has got a chance to go. Bowers is back, and he's looking up, and it is gone! Alika Williams homers to left. That gets the A's on the board. It's 3-1 in favor of the Brewers.
1: Talk 650 KSTE. That would be enough as the Athletics edge the Brewers here 4-3. Cubs Rockies. Colorado trailed in this one until the eighth.
8: The right-hander Webb's pitch is driven to right. High and deep and out of here. Touch them all time. T.J. Rumfield. There goes Sullivan. Ground ball through the hole on the right side. That's a game winner. Troy Johnston scores. Sterling Thompson walks it off for the Rockies. On a night in which a rookie first baseman hits a two-run homer, another rookie gets a walk-off base hit to give the Rockies the win.
1: 850 KOA. Rockies win it 3-2. Sterling Thompson, it's his first career pinch hit and first career walk-off hit. The Rockies, it's their second straight win following a four-game losing streak. Second walk-off win this season, actually. And Chicago, it's the third straight loss and MLB worst 5-18 since May 16th. Rangers-Royals, this one needed extras in the 10th.
9: This pitch is lined into right, a base knock for Diaz. Caglione racing over, can't get it, it's by him, and all the way to the wall. Duran scores easily. Diaz content at second with an RBI double to give Texas a 5-4 lead.
1: 105-3, the fan for Diaz. That go-ahead double in the 10th. He just signed with the Rangers on Saturday after starting the season with the Royals. The Rangers are 2-0 in extra inning games. They're the only unbeaten team in the league. Twins, Tigers. Tigers on a run recently, trying to keep the momentum going after a disastrous May. In the 5th.
10: Byron lifts one high and deep to left and into the bullpen for a home run. We should take ID breaks more often. Three-run homer for Byron Buxton on the first pitch he sees from Framber Valdez, and the Twins take a 4-1 lead.
1: Treasure Island Baseball Network. That gives Buxton his third 20-home run season, and Minnesota gets the win here, 6-4. The Twins snap a six-game road losing streak. That was the team's longest in the last four seasons. More from the Diamond and the W when we continue. SportsCenter All Night, it's ESPN Radio.
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4: The 1-2. Strike three, and there it is, 3,500 in the career of Max Scherzer, the 11th pitcher in Major League history to do it, and Mad Max wasted no time punching out the first batter of the game.
0: Number four.
1: Fernando Tatis Jr. walks it off for the Padres, 97.3 The Fan.
5: Here's the pitch. Fernando swings, hits it on a line, deep to left field. Blade's going back. This one, gonna go! A line drive, game-winning home run! Just over the fence in left. And Fernando's second of the year. A game winner against the Reds with two outs in the bottom of the ninth.
0: Number three.
1: The Giants walk it off in grand fashion against the Nationals. KNBR.
6: The pitch. Swing. There's a high drive down the right field line. Deep into the corner. It's a grand slam! I can't believe it! The 21-year-old Eldridge has Oracle Park, it's a game-ending grand slam.
0: Number two.
1: OG Anunoby's heroic tip shot sends the Madison Square Garden crowd into a frenzy. 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
7: Knicks were down as many as 29. Anunoby gets it into Brunson. Brunson pulls a quick three off the front rim. No. Tip and good for the lead with 1.2 seconds to go. OG Anunoby flies.
1: A historic comeback puts the Knicks one game away from winning the NBA Finals. ESPN Radio.
7: Harper about to receive the ball. He's got it. Sideline left. Inbound over the top. Castle has it. Lost it. Take it away. The Knicks have done it. The biggest comeback in NBA Finals history. Game four of the Finals goes to New York. Incredible. And the Knicks are as close to an NBA championship as they've been since 1994, up 3-1.
1: So the Knicks do the impossible. What a night in New York. What a night for basketball. What a night for sports. The city that never sleeps won't be sleeping tonight. Now one game away from their first NBA title since 1973. SportsCenter All Night, ESPN Radio, mandatory mini camps in full swing across the NFL, storylines aplenty, and one of the big ones continues to be A.J. Brown in New England. This is the time to build the connections needed for a fast start in 2026. Brown's hoping to do just that with new QB Drake May. Head coach Mike Vrabel on these two.
8: And so there's some professional initiative. I think we have that in every facet of our program. When the players go out there, whether it's, you know, Kevin Byard or, you know, Draymond Jones, and say, you know, can we do it this way? Yeah, sure, as long as we're on the same page. And, you know, so I think that'll happen with Drake and AJ as well, that there'll be some things that, you know, maybe he's done before that he likes, and, you know, there'll be things that we'll add new to him.
1: New England near the top of the league in passing yards per game last season. Pat's hoping Brown's the missing piece for a Super Bowl run. They travel to defending champion Seattle to open the NFL season on Wednesday, September 9th. Further south, Brown's old stomping grounds, Philadelphia Eagles Jalen Hurts is as busy as any QB in the league right now. He's charged with learning a new system this offseason under new OC Sean Mannion. It's meant to play more to his strengths. Head coach Nick Sirianni on how that's going so far.
9: I know Jalen sees Sean's relentless approach and his work ethic and his knowledge on the offensive football. And I think, you know, Sean sees Jalen's relentless approach to how he goes about every single day, being the same guy every single day. And the doing what he's supposed to do on the field and in the weight room and the way Jalen goes about his work. And so it's just daily, consistent, you know, building of trust. And that's what's going on right now.
1: And trust will be critical between these two. especially this year if the Eagles are going to be successful. Philly opens its season by hosting division rival Washington in week one. SportsCenter All Night, ESPN Radio, Astros, Angels in baseball. Angels with the win will have their first series win versus the Astros since 2024. This one needed extras in the 10th.
3: A hit wins the game right here. Fly ball deep enough to the outfield to pitch, and there's a line shot into left field, and that's going to win the ball game. Siri comes through on an 0-2 pitch. He lines that one into left field, and coming in and scoring is Madrigal. Angels win this game tonight in 10 innings by the final of 3-2, and you can put a halo over this one.
1: So the Angels indeed get that first series win against the Astros. Also, Mariners-Orioles. Orioles get the win here 7-2. Baltimore snaps a four-game losing streak. Pete Alonso, a solo home run in the sixth inning to break the 0-0 tie. 8 of his 14 home runs this season have put the team into the lead. Stanley Cup Final Game 5 coming your way later tonight. In Raleigh, series tied 2-2 after Carolina used two goals from its captain, Jordan Staal, in Game 4. Lenovo Center will be rocking. The puck drops at 8. We're heading back to the frenzy inside Madison Square Garden. Mitt Sports Center All Night continues.
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7: Pass to Wemby, drives, hang shot. 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
0: We take you around a Wednesday in Major League Baseball.
6: The pitch. Swing. There's a high drive down the right field line, deep into the corner. It's a grand slam!
0: WNBA Commissioner's Cup action continues with a pair of games.
20: Sykes with the ball. 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In comes Sykes.
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1: 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The stars were out at Madison Square Garden tonight. Would they align for the home team, or would the road team continue its run this series? 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Payday in Kansas City for Pat Mahomes, midweek action in baseball, and the Commissioner's Cup rolls on in the W. No wasting time, though. 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
7: The San Antonio Spurs come to Madison Square Garden and knock off the Knicks. San Antonio down 2-1 in the NBA Finals.
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24: And having a hard time figuring out whether the Knicks is an easy fix for the Knicks, whether this is existential. I'm not there yet.
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1: MSG was the place to be on Wednesday night, heard right here on ESPN Radio. San Antonio hoping to spoil the Garden party again. New York trying to protect home turf and pad its lead in the series. It was San Antonio, though, again, getting off to a fast start and racking up the threes.
7: 54-32 Spurs. Champagne hits the 11th San Antonio triple. 57-32 Spurs routing the Knicks at the Garden.
25: That was a mild contest, but I wouldn't say that was a heavy contest by Brunson.
7: Dribbling through the lane, pass to Harper, corner three. Another 14 triples for the San Antonio Spurs.
25: And Kessie, it's another open three-point attempt. Simple drive and a pitch.
7: 76-49 San Antonio. 49 seconds to go in the half.
1: And the Spurs stormed out to a double-digit lead in the first quarter. This series has featured double-digit leads at the end of one in all four games. This time, the Spurs by 19 points, 14 threes in the first half. They would go on to take a 76-49 lead into the locker room, a 27-point deficit. 76 points, the most a team has ever scored on the road in the first half of an NBA Finals game. Then, in the second half, the party officially got underway. OG Anunoby, just under 7 minutes to go in the third.
7: Now Brunson, bounce pass to Bridges, whips it up top to Cat. 6:53 to go. Into the corner, Anunoby. His three is good. And all of a sudden, the New York Knicks have cut it to 19.
25: And listen, this is very manageable all of a sudden, it feels like, for the New York Knicks.
26: It's 10 points off the lead. They once led by 29.
7: And Steph Castle is back on the floor. This 10-0 run with Castle on the bench. Inbound, Hart drills a three from up top. The run continues for the Knicks. Down 16. 13 straight points. 5:20 to go, third quarter.
1: And so the Knicks began chipping away, little by little, and the Spurs essentially began to implode. The shots that were falling in the first half were no more. And New York took advantage. A 90-75 Spurs lead at the start of the fourth quarter. New York didn't give up, stayed the course. Then with 1:22 remaining in the game.
7: Pass to Towns, back in the hands of Brunson. Brunson against Castle, four to shoot. He's still on the arc. Now tip of the circle, free throw line. Puts it up on the float, gets the roll, and the Knicks have the lead. First time they have climbed the mountain down 29.
25: And who's doing it again? Jalen Brunson.
7: 1:18 to go. This place is shaking.
1: And so the Knicks grabbed the lead. It was back and forth in the remaining seconds until the very end.
7: Knicks were down as many as 29. And an OB gets it into Brunson. Brunson pulls a quick three. Off the front rim, no. Tip in, good! For the lead with 1.2 seconds to go. OG Anunoby flying out of nowhere. And this place is rocking at the Garden.
1: And New York wins it. 107-106. Madison Square Garden was unhinged. Fans didn't want to leave the building. The Knicks were down 27 points at the break, the largest halftime deficit overcome in NBA postseason history. They trailed by as many as 29 points, the largest comeback in NBA Finals history. And we're all left saying the same thing. That just happened. Jalen Brunson, a game-high 36 points. OG Anunoby, 33 points, and the game-winning tip-in, his second career go-ahead field goal in the final 5 seconds of a playoff game. These two became the first Knicks teammates to score 30 points each in an NBA Finals game. Jalen Brunson joined Inside the NBA after the game on what just happened.
2: How on earth did that just happen?
3: One word that captures that all is just believe. Just believing in each other. Believing in the process, chipping away one possession at a time. It wasn't going to be one play to get us back. It wasn't going to be one momentum play, but it was just hitting singles, getting on base, just keep chipping away.
2: I hate to even ask you this question because I know your father very well. I know you very well. I've seen your workout tapes as a youngster, so I know you have no quit in you. However, when you were down 29 points, did any doubt creep in your mind?
3: I thought about it, but then I realized just where we're at. And you're allowed to think about the worst possible scenario, but you got to go out there and do something about it. And just me just having my teammates back, just fighting every possession, just figuring out what we had to do, but not really, just not believing it.
2: Down the stretch in these games, you've been able to show who you are, Jalen Brunson, but it's been a tough series. You feel like you figured them out tonight personally, that you were able to be yourself tonight and be great all night.
3: I feel like I was a little bit more efficient, probably the more efficient I've been in this series tonight, but I'm not really trying individually to figure out. I'm just trying to figure out how to ways to win games and figure out how to make sure my team has the right mindset going forward. As a leader, you know, I'm going to be all right. I'm going to figure it out. But I got to make sure everyone's just on the same page. We're all fighting. We're all believing. Because that's just what's important.
2: I thought Carl Anthony Towns was going to get the offensive rebound. I said, Dre, Castle is guarding Kyle. And it turned out to be OG because Victor went and doubled Jalen.
3: Yeah, I saw him backing up a little bit. I just knew I got to kind of get the ball on the rim. And it felt good coming out of my hands. But him being on the perimeter allowed OG just to have a free run. Yeah. And then he got there.
2: Up 3-1. I've been in this position before on the wrong side of it. Up 3-1 and lose the lead. What has to happen to close this out in San Antonio in game 5 and not even come back to New York except for a parade?
3: 0-0 mentality. Our starts have to be a lot better. Our focus in the beginning of the game, our attention detail has to be a lot better. But most importantly, just keep believing.
2: Hey, let me ask you that question. I'm so glad you said it. What the hell is going on with y'all the first quarter?
3: I don't know, Chuck. I wish I... Hey, if you could find out for me, let me know.
2: I'll see you in San Antonio. Okay.
1: Chuck's always got the best questions. The Knicks grabbed their first home win in the NBA Finals since 1999, one win away from their first NBA title since 1973. It'd be the longest gap between titles in NBA history. Knicks head coach Mike Brown keeping it real with the media after the game.
4: It was a good win by our guys, obviously.
1: Yeah, obviously, coach. However, on the other side, the collapse. Victor Wembanyama led the Spurs with 24 points, 13 rebounds. But how? Just how does this happen? Spurs head coach Mitch Johnson.
5: Obviously, a few things to score 30 points and a half. We got away from what got us the 76 points in the first half, just in terms of putting pressure on the rim, rolling after screens, running, continuing to find the paint, whether it's for ourselves or for a teammate. We got on our heels and, missed some shots. And then, you don't do as many free throws and high percentage looks when you play on your heels like that.
1: I mean, yeah, on your heels is right. Wembanyama, in his own words, with where it all went wrong, especially late.
8: Can you just explain how that thing fell apart in the fourth quarter?
23: I think it began before that.
9: Third row on the left.
23: Can't really explain it right now. I don't know. I think it's just, execution, greediness of some sort. We clearly weren't the most hungry in the second half.
1: Yeah, I think we'd all agree. Time for the Spurs to regroup as the series shifts back to San Antonio in what is now a must-win for the Spurs. They trail 3-1 in the NBA Finals for the first time in 7 appearances. Game 5, Saturday night at Frostbank Center, tip-off set for 8 p.m. Eastern on ABC. The NBA playoffs are on ESPN Radio. 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SportsCenter All Night rolls on. We head to the Diamond for several midweek series before getaway day. Dodgers Pirates Shohei Ohtani on the mound for L.A. Ohtani allowed a career-high 4 home runs in his only career pitching start versus the Pirates. That was back in 2023 when he was a member of the Angels. The Dodgers in this one held a comfortable lead into the 7th before it started to unravel. We pick it up in the 8th, Dodgers leading 6-4.
10: The pitch.
11: Fly ball right field! Do you feel lucky? Home run! Game-tying homer! Tyler Callahan! Well, do ya? It's tied! The Pirates lead it 7-6.
1: 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That was Callahan's second of the game, actually, and second of his career. Then, 2 batters later.
10: And the 0-1. Drive to right center field by Horowitz. To the track. Nearing the wall. Clear the deck. Cannonball coming. It's a Horowitz howitzer. It's a 2-run homer. And the Madeline Buckles lead it 9-6. Listen to this crowd at PNC Park.
1: Dodgers would move 2 more across in the 9th, but come up short as they blow a 5-run lead. Pirates win it 9-8. Tyler Callahan had just 3 hits entering Wednesday. He became the first player to hit his first career home run off Shohei Ohtani since Ohtani entered the league back in 2018. Ohtani's first time allowing 3-plus earned runs in a start since August 20th of last season. Reds-Padres, this one had to go 11 innings Tuesday night. Padres entered Wednesday with the worst record in baseball over the last 15 games. We entered the bottom of the 9th, 2 outs, and the score tied 4-4.
12: Here's the pitch. Fernando swings, hits it on a line, deep to left field. Blade's going back. This one, gonna go! A line drive, game-winning home run! Just over the fence in left. And Fernando's second of the year, a game winner against the Reds with 2 outs in the bottom of the 9th.
1: 93-7 The Fan, game winner indeed. Padres get the dub 5-4. That's Tatis Jr.'s second walk-off home run of his career, the first being last season against the Angels. For the Reds, the bullpen allowed 3 earned runs and just 2 2/3 innings pitched. All 4 runs Wednesday came via 3 home runs. Nationals-Giants, Washington trying to collect some wins to stay relevant in the NL East. Giants struggling at home this season. This one's scoreless until the 3rd.
13: The pitch. And a swing and a drive left center field deep, sending Cox way back to the warning track. Up to the wall, he leaps, and he can't get it. It's gone. Goodbye. It's a 2-run homer for James Wood, just clearing the wall to the left of the 399 marker and into the bleachers. Bang, zoom goes James Wood. It's home run number 18, RBIs 42 and 43.
1: Nationals Radio Network in Washington would jump out to a 9-1 lead in the 7th. But the Giants had other plans and saved their best for last. After plating 5 in the 8th, San Francisco trailed 10-7 in the bottom of the 9th inning.
13: The pitch. Swing. There's a high drive down the right field line, deep into the corner. It's a grand slam! I can't believe it! The 21-year-old Eldridge has electrified Oracle Park. It's a game-ending grand slam!
1: KNBR and the Giants steal the victory at the end, 11-10. Giants Bryce Eldridge, age 21, the youngest player in MLB history to walk off a grand slam. The previous youngest was Roberto Clemente back in 1956. Eldridge has now homered in back-to-back games. He has just 2 home runs to his name. San Francisco Giants, first team to win after trailing by 8-plus runs after 7 innings since 2009. And according to ESPN Analytics, Washington had a 99.9% chance to win after the top of the 8th inning. Yankees Guardians, Yankees going for the sweep here. Cleveland hoping to snap its 3-game losing streak. Guardians struck first, but New York brought its bats today in the 7th.
9: 2-2. Caballero slaps the single into right field. Bellinger will score. Grisham held up at third. It's an RBI single for Jose Caballero, and the Yankee lead is now 7-3.
1: That from the Yes Network. Cleveland found a way to get one more in the 9th, but no rally. Yankees win it 8-4. Yankees, it's their 4th road series sweep this season. That's the most in Major League Baseball, and it matches their total from all of last season. Trent Grisham now on a 6-game hitting streak, his longest since 8 straight in 2023. And the Guardians, it's their 4th straight loss, tied for their longest streak this season. $500 million in Kansas City, the first of its kind. More on that when SportsCenter All Night continues. 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
1: 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Chris Burnett with you here on Sports Center All Night. The New York Knicks trailing 76-49 at the break complete the greatest halftime comeback in NBA postseason history. Didn't take their first lead until 1:22 remaining. 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
2: Pass to Towns, back in the hands of Brunson. Brunson against Castle, four to shoot. He's still on the arc. Now tip of the circle, free throw line. Puts it up on the float. Gets the roll, and the Knicks have the lead. First time they have climbed the mountain down 29.
3: 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Jalen Brunson.
2: 1:18 to go. This place is shaking.
1: 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Sports Center All Night continues. Half a billion dollars? Say it ain't so. The Kansas City Chiefs are adding 2 years to Pat Mahomes' contract in a reworked deal that will tie him to Kansas City through 2033. The total value? An eye-popping $504 million, making it the first NFL deal ever valued at over half a billion. Mahomes can make up to $522 million through incentives and escalators, and starting in 2027, the deal will average $64 million per year. You guessed it, that's also a record. Our own Lewis Riddick weighed in earlier on Mahomes getting paid.
4: It's just, you know, the ultimate reward for a guy who, from day one that he was drafted down there, they knew that they had something special. They just did. And we're not just talking about his physical skills. We're just talking about the person overall as well. They love absolutely everything about him. They can't be more effusive in their praise for Patrick, no matter what aspect of playing the game at a professional level that they're talking about. A half a billion dollars. I mean, come on. It's hard to even say that. A half a billion dollars. But they're probably still getting him at a discount relative to what he has brought to this organization in terms of notoriety, in terms of revenue, and the impact that he's had on this football team.
1: Without a doubt, Mahomes still working back from injury, though. Tore his ACL and LCL back in December. The Chiefs remain optimistic he'll be ready for week one when they host the Denver Broncos on Monday Night Football. SportsCenter All Night, ESPN Radio, busy day at the parks. Several midweek series in action. Phillies Blue Jays, Max Scherzer on the hill, hoping for some history, and it didn't take long for him to join an elite group. Top of the first.
5: The 1-2. Called strike three, and there it is. 3,500 in the career of Max Scherzer, the 11th pitcher in Major League history to do it, and Mad Max wasted no time punching out the first batter of the game.
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6: The 1-0, swung on, hit deep, left field. Going back on a Piñango, looking up, and it is gone. And Alec Boehm with a three-run home run breaks the game open here in the third inning. His eighth home run of the season. And the Phillies now lead it 4-0 over Scherzer.
1: That from Sports Radio 94 WIP. So Philly leading 4-0. We move to the fourth.
7: The pitch. Oh, there you go. This ball's hit right center. It's hit well. And it is an absolute bomb. And that ball is out of here. On cue. The first shot of June for Kyle Schwarber. That's his 24th of the season. And that'll score Justin Crawford as well as Kyle. And the Phillies jump up 6-0.
1: So you heard it there. 24 home runs this season. That's the most in Major League Baseball. Toronto fought back but was not able to get enough. The Phillies get the win 7-4. Bryce Harper hit a home run in the first inning, was with bases empty. 11 of his 15 home runs this season have been solo shots. The Phillies, 6 runs via home runs today. Their most in a game since September of last year. Braves White Sox from the south side of Chicago. White Sox fresh off the epic walk-off last night from Braden Montgomery. Right back at it tonight. We pick this one up in the fourth. No score.
8: There was a list. There's a swing and a base hit. Ground ball into center field. Montgomery around third is going to score. Well, you described that perfectly. Just get a hit. Don't bunt him over. Sox lead 1-0.
1: ESPN 1000. White Sox play two in the inning, and that was all that was needed there as they get the win 2-1 and get back-to-back dubs against the Braves. The White Sox improved to 36-31 this season and moved to first place outright in the AL Central. It's the first time the Sox have led the AL Central outright since 2022. Chicago's Davis Martin pitched six scoreless innings, and that's already his third game with at least six scoreless innings this season. He did it just twice all of last year. Cardinals-Mets. Cardinals have won five straight games, longest active win streak in baseball. This one was all cards from the opening frame in the fourth.
9: The lefty delivers, and that pitch is hit hard. Deep left center field, but it's going to stay in the ballpark, or is it? No, it's over the wall. A big fly for Jordan Walker. A three-run homer. That carried over the 370 sign. And Walker has hit yet another home run, his 17th of the year.
1: Cardinals Radio Network, that was Walker's career high 17th home run, in fact. Fifth straight game with an extra base hit, the longest streak of his career. The Mets scored two in the fourth, but that was all. St. Louis wins this one 9-2. For the Cardinals, it's their sixth straight win, still the longest active win streak in MLB, and ties the team's longest win streak this season. Red Sox Rays in the AL East. Tampa hoping to keep serve with New York atop the division. Bit of a slow start. The Rays struck first. Boston won in the eighth, but Tampa got the win in this one 7-5. It's back to New York for more from an epic Game 4. SportsCenter All Night continues. It's ESPN Radio.
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1: The Kansas City Chiefs are adding 2 years to Patrick Mahomes' contract in a reworked deal that ties him to Kansas City through 2023. It's at a value of $504 million, one that makes it the first NFL deal ever at over half a billion dollars. Shohei Ohtani and the Los Angeles Dodgers led by 5 runs in the 7th inning against the Pittsburgh Pirates. But Ohtani chose not to challenge at least 2 questionable pitches, setting the stage for the Pittsburgh comeback as the Pirates go on to win it 9-8. And the New York Knicks did the seemingly impossible and overcame a 27-point halftime deficit, trailed by as many as 29 points, to defeat the San Antonio Spurs in Game 4 of the NBA Finals at Madison Square Garden on Wednesday night, 107-106, to take a 3-1 series lead as it now heads back to Texas.
2: Harper about to receive the ball. He's got it. Sideline left. Inbound over the top. Castle has it. Lost it. Taken away. The Knicks have done it. The biggest comeback in NBA Finals history. Game 4 of the Finals goes to New York. Incredible. And the Knicks are as close to an NBA championship as they've been since 1994. Up 3-1.
1: 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I'm Chris Burnett. Back to the Big Apple, the Knicks overcame one of the worst first-half performances in recent memory. Fought through foul trouble early with Karl Anthony Towns, they somehow weathered the onslaught of points from San Antonio in the first half, who had 76 at the break. The most a team has ever scored on the road in the first half of an NBA Finals game. Jalen Brunson had a game-high 36 points, OG Anunoby 33 points of his own, Cat double-digit rebounds with 10. For the Spurs, Victor Wembanyama led the team with 24 points and added 13 rebounds, and De'Aaron Fox and Devin Vassell added 13 apiece. You heard the game here on ESPN Radio. Mark Kestacher, PJ Carlesimo, and Doris Burke had the call for us at MSG. Let's head there now and check in courtside. Take it away, Mark.
2: Chris, thank you very much. It's been a party at Madison Square Garden, and we're like many minutes since the buzzer sounded. The Knicks with a 3-1 series lead after the greatest finals comeback in NBA.

0: the Knicks back in the game, missing and shooting quick threes or turning the ball over, and that's exactly what San Antonio did in the second half.
1: I mean, you said that's 19,800 that fit here in Madison Square Garden, and I don't know how many thousands are still here, but I want to say it's probably 10,000 plus. I think we're all in abject disbelief at the history we just witnessed. And a game like this makes you think that perhaps a title for the first time in 53 years is destiny for this New York Knicks team. And I want to just say something PJ said in the middle of our broadcast. Like, you can make the case that the best player for the Knicks consistently in this series, and it's been different moments for Karl-Anthony Towns, but OG has been consistently great. And the performance in this particular game by OG and Jalen Brunson buoyed them offensively. And all night, Mike Brown was pulling the strings and trying and searching for the right rotation. And they found something, Kesty. That combination of Alvarado and Jalen Brunson, I don't know what they were. I know down the stretch of the game they were plus 16 together. Extra ball handler. It felt like they started to get San Antonio in the blender defensively. Multiple drive, kick out, multiple drive, kick out. Balls humming. Jalen Brunson can catch and go and do things. And if it's the worst sign for the San Antonio Spurs, 36 points on efficient shooting for Jalen Brunson. Look out.
0: 28-12 bench points in favor of San Antonio. And Jose Alvarado, who was everywhere, particularly in the fourth quarter, had eight of those bench points right there himself. Karl-Anthony Towns finally scored in the fourth quarter. He had four, but they made the threes. They shot 6 for 10, Kesty. They were still coming back. As well as they played as many shots as San Antonio missed, they were still coming back, coming back, coming back. Josh Hart missed a breakaway layup to give them the lead, and you wondered if that was going to cost them. Then Wemby missed two free throws that were really big for San Antonio.
2: It's a never say die Knicks team we've seen the last two postseasons. I know it's a different coach from last year to this year, but those two 20-point comebacks against Boston got them to the Eastern Conference Finals. You were witness, Doris, to down 22 with 8 minutes to go, and they just upped it tonight with the greatest comeback in finals history, down 29 in the third.
1: It's now overcoming five deficits of 20 or more. It is also the ninth time they've trailed by double digits and won a basketball game over the last two seasons. As Jalen Brunson said to George, it's about belief. Give them a ton of credit for the grit and the toughness and the stops strung together in the second half. It was as extraordinary a game as I've ever been involved in, and that includes the Ray Allen three from the deep corner against San Antonio.
2: Well, we're going to go right behind you as we all try to get to the hotel. I can't imagine what's going out down in Midtown Manhattan. I know we will get to San Antonio for Game 5 of the NBA Finals on Saturday night. It'll be the Knicks' first chance to get their third NBA championship and first since 1973. But don't count out the Spurs just yet, because they'll be on the home floor trying to force it back to New York for a Game 6. Wow. Historical night in an arena full of history. At Madison Square Garden, the Knicks rally to beat the Spurs 107-106 to go up 3-1. For PJ Carlesimo, Doris Burke, I'm Mark Kestisher, right here on your home for the 2026 NBA Finals, ESPN Radio, and the ESPN app. Let's go back to Chris Burnett in the studio.
3: Thanks, Mark. Incredible job tonight, guys. Good luck getting out of there and back to the hotel. And, of course, we need to hear from the man himself in his own words on the game-winning shot, OG Anunoby.
4: I inbounded the ball to Jalen. He got a pretty good look, and I just went and crashed, tried to get a tip dunk or something. The ball went over my head, so I couldn't really dunk it, so I just tried to tip it in softly, and it went in.
3: And what about the Spurs? More from Michael Wilbon.
5: It's the dumbest stretch of basketball at a championship level I've ever seen. The dumbest. One three-point shot after another three-point shot. Possession after possession after possession. They were 3-for-17 on threes in the second half after going 14-for-26. I understand a heat check early in the third, but then you get in a game, you're in a war.

0: and you continue to do something you're failing at. You know what? They could have done the basketball equivalent of taking a knee and run the clock out and won this game.
1: Yeah.
0: Instead, with more than 10 seconds, double-digit time on the shot clock,
2: they're hoisting
0: threes. Wembanyama is hoisting threes. It was. I mean, it's the biggest choke I have seen in any sport at the championship level.
3: Just hear this. It was 71-42, and now it's 3-1 Knicks. Teams up 3-1 are 288-15 in NBA postseason history, including 37-1 in the NBA Finals. 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Commissioner's Cup in the W. Tournament runs June 1st to 17th. Couple of games tonight. Sun Tempo. This one a back-and-forth affair. We move all the way to overtime.
4: They look to take the lead. It's about game management now. Sykes with the ball. Pressured by Rivers. In comes Sykes. Off the glass! They take the lead!
3: That from TSN. The Tempo get the win 106-102. It's their third game with at least 100 points this season. That ties Minnesota and Las Vegas for most in the WNBA. For Toronto, they're 4-1 in the last five games. Brittany Sykes, 38 points, ties a career high. And for the Sun, it's the third game allowing 100 points or more this season. Fourth straight loss overall. Other matchup tonight, Sparks defeated the Storm 88-83. SportsCenter All Night, ESPN Radio. It's been 3 days since a Texas judge dropped the verdict that Texas Tech quarterback Brendan Sorsby was granted a temporary injunction in his case against the NCAA, making Sorsby eligible to play this season after sitting the first two games. That hasn't stopped the shockwaves from reverberating across the sports world, though. Reactions are largely against the verdict. ESPN college football analyst Jordan Rogers tends to think it could be good for the sport in the long run. He had this earlier on GetUp.
5: It's a dark day. It was embarrassing for the sport, but it will be the best thing that has ever happened for college football, because this is going to be the line of demarcation for what was college football for the last 5 or 6 years. But it's kind of like the Wild West, right? With NIL, with tampering, with the transfer portal, with eligibility, guys suing to get extra years. This era is going to be marked by an asterisk, and this is going to be the point we move forward. It's not going to happen right away, but structure and change will happen because it happened. And this is important, because it happened with probably the most talented player in the transfer portal at a school that can compete for a college football playoff spot and a national championship next year. If this had happened at Kent State or UMass, all with due respect, no one would really care. It'd be a storyline for a day, and then we'd look past it. Texas Tech will compete for a championship with Brendan Sorsby if he plays, and that is not going to be okay with the SEC, with the Big Ten, anybody that's going to be competing for a championship, and that means change will happen.
3: I guess it's hard to disagree, although it's also hard to see that far down the road right now. Many think it's a bad look for the sport that more isn't being done internally to deem him ineligible. ESPN CFB reporter Harry Lyles joined ESPN Radio's Freddie and Harry.
6: To me, he should not be playing. While I feel that, the thing that I will agree with Texas Tech on is that they are supposedly looking out for the well-being, the mental health of this young man.
1: Yeah, well, Kobe Hurkacz, the athletic director, put out a statement today.
6: And I'm totally good with that. The thing in his statement I did not like, though, is, to me, it is disingenuous to say that the best way to take care of that young man is by letting him play football.
1: Absolutely.
6: I think it is fine if you want him to still be a part of your campus, your community, all these different kinds of things. But like, that's like telling a kid who's got a problem playing video games instead of doing their homework, all right, well, you can stay in the room and do your homework in a room with the PlayStation on. Come on. You know what I mean?
3: And so we'll monitor this one closely. In the meantime, NCAA President Charlie Baker will join Amber and Ian Thursday evening on ESPN Radio at 7:30 p.m. Eastern Time. SportsCenter All Night continues here. Back to baseball. Brewers Athletics. 12 home runs through two games this series, most in a three-game series in franchise history for Milwaukee. Let's keep it going, though, in the sixth.
7: 3-0 Brewers, and Alika hits a drive down the left field line, and this has got a chance to go. Bowers is back, and he's looking up, and it is gone! Alika Williams homers to left, that gets the A's on the board. It's 3-1 in favor of the Brewers.
3: Talk 650 KSTE. That would be enough as the Athletics edge the Brewers here 4-3. Cubs Rockies. Colorado trailed in this one until the eighth.
2: The right-hander Webb's pitch is driven to right. High and deep and out of here. Touch them all time. T.J. Rumsfeld. There goes Sullivan. Ground ball through the hole on the right side. That's a game winner. Troy Johnston scores. Sterling Thompson walks it off for the Rockies. On a night in which a rookie first baseman hits a two-run homer, another rookie gets a walk-off base hit to give the Rockies the win.
3: 850 KOA. Rockies win it 3-2. Sterling Thompson, it's his first career pinch hit and first career walk-off hit. The Rockies, it's their second straight win following a four-game losing streak. Second walk-off win this season, actually. And Chicago, it's the third straight loss. An MLB worst 5-18 since May 16th. Rangers Royals, this one needed extras in the 10th.
8: This pitch is lined into right, a base knock for Diaz. Caglione racing over, can't get it, it's by him, and all the way to the wall. Duran scores easily. Diaz content at second with an RBI double to give Texas a 5-4 lead.
3: 105-3, the fan for Diaz. That go-ahead double in the 10th. He just signed with the Rangers on Saturday after starting the season with the Royals. The Rangers are 2-0 in extra inning games. They're the only unbeaten team in the league. Twins, Tigers. Tigers on a run recently, trying to keep the momentum going after a disastrous May. In the 5th.
9: Byron lifts one high and deep to left and into the bullpen for a home run. We should take ID breaks more often. Three-run homer for Byron Buxton on the first pitch he sees from Framber Valdez, and the Twins take a 4-1 lead.
3: Treasure Island Baseball Network, that gives Buxton his third 20-home run season, and Minnesota gets the win here, 6-4. The Twins snap a six-game road losing streak. That was the team's longest in the last four seasons. More from the Diamond and the W when we continue. SportsCenter All Night, it's ESPN Radio.
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4: Called strike 3. And there it is. 3,500 in the career of Max Scherzer. The 11th pitcher in Major League history to do it. And Mad Max wasted no time punching out the first batter of the game.
0: Number 4.
1: Fernando Tatis Jr. walks it off for the Padres, 97.3 The Fan.
5: Here's the pitch. Fernando swings, hits it on a line deep to left field. Blade's going back. This one, gonna go! A line drive, game-winning home run! Just over the fence in left. And Fernando's second of the year, a game winner against the Reds with two outs in the bottom of the ninth.
0: Number 3.
1: The Giants walk it off in grand fashion against the Nationals, KNBR.
6: The pitch. Swing. There's a high drive down the right field line, deep into the corner. It's a grand slam! I can't believe it! The 21-year-old Eldridge has electrified Oracle Park! It's a game-ending grand slam!
0: Number 2.
1: OG Anunoby's heroic tip shot sends the Madison Square Garden crowd into a frenzy. 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
7: Knicks were down as many as 29. Anunoby gets it into Brunson. Brunson pulls a quick three off the front rim. No. Tip it good for the lead with 1.2 seconds to go. OG Anunoby flying out of nowhere. And this place is rocking at the Garden.
0: Number 1.
1: A historic comeback puts the Knicks one game away from winning the NBA Finals. ESPN Radio.
7: Harper about to receive the ball. He's got it. Sideline left. Inbound over the top. Castle has it. Lost it. Take it away. The Knicks have done it. The biggest comeback in NBA Finals history. Game 4 of the Finals goes to New York. Incredible. And the Knicks are as close to an NBA championship as they've been since 1994. Up 3-1.
1: So the Knicks do the impossible. What a night in New York. What a night for basketball. What a night for sports. The city that never sleeps won't be sleeping tonight. Now one game away from their first NBA title since 1973. SportsCenter All Night, ESPN Radio, mandatory mini camps in full swing across the NFL. Storylines aplenty. And one of the big ones continues to be A.J. Brown in New England. This is the time to build the connections needed for a fast start in 2026. Brown's hoping to do just that with new QB Drake May. Head coach Mike Vrabel on these two.
8: And so there's some professional initiative. I think we have that in every facet of our program. When the players go out there, whether it's, you know, Kevin Byard or, you know, Draymond Jones, they say, you know, can we do it this way? Yeah, sure, as long as we're on the same page. And, you know, so I think that'll happen with Drake and AJ as well, that there'll be some things that, you know, maybe he's done before that he likes, and, you know, there'll be things that we'll add new to him.
1: New England near the top of the league in passing yards per game last season. Pats hoping Brown's the missing piece for a Super Bowl run. They travel to defending champion Seattle to open the NFL season on Wednesday, September 9th. Further south, Brown's old stomping grounds, Philadelphia Eagles Jalen Hurts is as busy as any QB in the league right now. He's charged with learning a new system this offseason under new OC Sean Mannion. It's meant to play more to his strengths. Head coach Nick Sirianni on how that's going so far.
9: I know Jalen sees Sean's relentless approach and his work ethic and you know, his knowledge on the offensive football. And I think, you know, Sean sees Jalen's relentless approach to how he goes about every single day, being the same guy every single day. And you know, the doing what he's supposed to do on the field and in the weight room and the way Jalen goes about his work. And so it's just daily, consistent, you know, building of trust. And that's what's going on right now.
1: And trust will be critical between these two. especially this year if the Eagles are going to be successful. Philly opens its season by hosting division rival Washington in week one. SportsCenter All Night, ESPN Radio, Astros, Angels in baseball. Angels with the win will have their first series win versus the Astros since 2024. This one needed extras in the 10th.
3: A hit wins the game right here. Fly ball deep enough to the outfield to pitch, and there's a line shot into left field, and that's going to win the ball game. Siri comes through on an 0-2 pitch. He lines that one into left field, and coming in and scoring is Madrigal. Angels win this game tonight in 10 innings by the final of 3-2, and you can put a halo over this one.
1: So the Angels indeed get that first series win against the Astros. Also, Mariners, Orioles. Orioles get the win here 7-2. Baltimore snaps a four-game losing streak. Pete Alonso, a solo home run in the sixth inning to break the 0-0 tie. 8 of his 14 home runs this season have put the team into the lead. Stanley Cup Final Game 5 coming your way later tonight. In Raleigh, series tied 2-2 after Carolina used two goals from its captain, Jordan Staal, in Game 4. Lenovo Center will be rocking the puck drops at 8. We're heading back to the frenzy inside Madison Square Garden. Mitt Sports Center All Night continues.
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10: All right, it's win or lose. Game 6 for the Bulls. 10 seconds. And with it, of course, the championship. Jordan, 20-footer ahead of the key. Good! Chicago by 1.
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0: 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The Spurs and Knicks battled in Game 4 of the NBA Finals.
7: Pass to Wemby, drives, hang shot. 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
0: We take you around a Wednesday in Major League Baseball.
6: The pitch. Swing, there's a high drive down the right field line, deep into the corner. It's a grand slam!
0: WNBA Commissioner's Cup action continues with a pair of games.
18: 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In comes Sykes.
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1: 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The stars were out at Madison Square Garden tonight. Would they align for the home team, or would the road team continue its run this series? 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Payday in Kansas City for Pat Mahomes, midweek action in baseball, and the Commissioner's Cup rolls on in the W. No wasting time, though. Let's set the stage for Game 4 at the Garden.
7: The San Antonio Spurs come to Madison Square Garden and knock off the Knicks. San Antonio down 2-1 in the NBA Finals.
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21: Brace with your hands and not with your chin. 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
22: And having a hard time figuring out whether the Knicks is an easy fix for the Knicks, whether this is existential. I'm not there yet.
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1: MSG was the place to be on Wednesday night, heard right here on ESPN Radio. San Antonio hoping to spoil the Garden party again. New York trying to protect home turf and pad its lead in the series. It was San Antonio, though, again, getting off to a fast start and racking up the threes.
7: 54-32 Spurs. Champagne hits the 11th San Antonio triple. 57-32, Spurs routing the Knicks at the Garden.
23: That was a mild contest, but I wouldn't say that was a heavy contest by Brunson.
7: Dribbling through the lane, pass to Harper, corner three, another 14 triples for the San Antonio Spurs.
23: And Kessie, it's another open three-point attempt. Simple drive and a pitch.
7: 76-49 San Antonio, 49 seconds to go in the half.
1: And the Spurs stormed out to a double-digit lead in the first quarter. This series has featured double-digit leads at the end of one in all four games. This time, the Spurs by 19 points, 14 threes in the first half. They would go on to take a 76-49 lead into the locker room, a 27-point deficit. 76 points, the most a team has ever scored on the road in the first half of an NBA Finals game. Then, in the second half, the party officially got underway. OG Anunoby, just under 7 minutes to go in the third.
7: Now Brunson, bounce pass to Bridges, whips it up top to Cat. 6:53 to go. Into the corner, Anunoby. His three is good. And all of a sudden, the New York Knicks have cut it to 19.
23: And listen, this is very manageable all of a sudden, it feels like, for the New York Knicks.
24: It's 10 points off the lead. They once led by 29.
7: And Steph Castle is back on the floor. This 10-0 run with Castle on the bench. Inbound, Hart drills a three from up top. The run continues for the Knicks. Down 16. 13 straight points. 5:20 to go, third quarter.
1: And so the Knicks began chipping away, little by little, and the Spurs essentially began to implode. The shots that were falling in the first half were no more. And New York took advantage. A 90-75 Spurs lead at the start of the fourth quarter. New York didn't give up, stayed the course. Then with 1:22 remaining in the game.
7: Pass to Towns, back in the hands of Brunson. Brunson against Castle, four to shoot. He's still on the arc. Now tip of the circle, free throw line. Puts it up on the float, gets the roll, and the Knicks have the lead. First time they have climbed the mountain down 29.
23: And who's doing it again? Jalen Brunson.
7: 1:18 to go. This place is shaking.
1: And so the Knicks grabbed the lead. It was back and forth in the remaining seconds until the very end.
7: Knicks were down as many as 29. Ananobi gets it into Brunson. Brunson pulls a quick three. Off the front rim, no. Tip it good for the lead with 1.2 seconds to go. OG Ananobi flying out of nowhere. And this place is rocking at the Garden.
1: And New York wins it. 107-106. Madison Square Garden was unhinged. Fans didn't want to leave the building. The Knicks were down 27 points at the break, the largest halftime deficit overcome in NBA postseason history. They trailed by as many as 29 points, the largest comeback in NBA Finals history. And we're all left saying the same thing. That just happened. Jalen Brunson, a game-high 36 points. OG Anunoby, 33 points, and the game-winning tip-in, his second career go-ahead field goal in the final 5 seconds of a playoff game. These two became the first Knicks teammates to score 30 points each in an NBA Finals game. Jalen Brunson joined Inside the NBA after the game on what just happened.
2: How on earth did that just happen?
4: One word that captures that all is just believe. Just believing in each other. Believing in the process. Chipping away one possession at a time. It wasn't going to be one play to get us back. It wasn't going to be one momentum play. But it was just hitting singles, getting on base, getting on base. Just keep chipping away.
24: I hate to even ask you this question because I know your father very well. I know you very well. I've seen your workout tapes as a youngster. So I know you have no quit in you. However, when you were down 29 points, did any doubt creep in your mind?
4: I thought about it, but then I realized just where we're at. And you're allowed to think about the worst possible scenario, but you got to go out there and do something about it. And just me just having my teammates back, just fighting every possession, just figuring out what we had to do, but not really, just not believing it.
24: Down the stretch in these games, you've been able to show who you are, Jalen Brunson, but it's been a tough series. You feel like you figured them out tonight personally, that you were able to be yourself tonight and be great all night.
4: I feel like I was a little bit more efficient, probably the more efficient I've been in this series tonight, but I'm not really trying individually to figure out. I'm just trying to figure out how to ways to win games and figure out how to make sure my team has the right mindset going forward. As a leader, you know, I'm going to be all right. I'm going to figure it out. But I got to make sure everyone's just on the same page. We're all fighting. We're all believing. Because that's just what's important.
24: I thought Carl Anthony Towns was going to get the offensive rebound. I said, Dre, Castle is guarding Kyatt. And it turned out to be OG because Victor went and doubled Jalen.
4: Yeah, I saw him backing up a little bit. I just knew I got to kind of get the ball on the rim. And it felt good coming out of my hands. But him being on the perimeter allowed OG just to have a free run. Yep. And then he got there.
24: Up 3-1. I've been in this position before on the wrong side of it. Up 3-1 and lose the lead. What has to happen to close this out in San Antonio in game 5 and not even come back to New York except for a parade?
4: 0-0 mentality. Our starts have to be a lot better. Our focus in the beginning of the game, our attention detail has to be a lot better. But most importantly, just keep believing.
24: Hey, let me ask you that question. I'm so glad you said it. What the hell is going on with y'all the first quarter?
4: I don't know, Chuck. I wish I... Hey, if you could find out for me, let me know.
24: I'll see you in San Antonio. Okay.
1: Chuck's always got the best questions. The Knicks grabbed their first home win in the NBA Finals since 1999. One win away from their first NBA title since 1973. It'd be the longest gap between titles in NBA history. Knicks head coach Mike Brown keeping it real with the media after the game.
5: It was a good win by our guys, obviously.
1: Yeah, obviously, coach. However, on the other side, the collapse. Victor Wembanyama led the Spurs with 24 points, 13 rebounds. But how? Just how does this happen? Spurs head coach Mitch Johnson.
8: Obviously, a few things. We scored 30 points and a half. We got away from what got us the 76 points in the first half, just in terms of putting pressure on the rim, rolling after screens, running, continuing to find the paint, whether it's for ourselves or for a teammate. We got on our heels and, missed some shots. And then, you know, you don't get as many free throws and high percentage looks when you play on your heels like that.
1: I mean, yeah, on your heels is right. Wembanyama, in his own words, with where it all went wrong, especially late.
3: Can you just explain how that thing fell apart in the fourth quarter?
21: I think it began before that.
9: Third row on the left.
21: Can't really explain it right now. I don't know. I think it's just, execution, greediness of some sort. We clearly weren't the most hungry in the second half.
1: Yeah, I think we'd all agree. Time for the Spurs to regroup as the series shifts back to San Antonio in what is now a must-win for the Spurs. They trail 3-1 in the NBA Finals for the first time in 7 appearances. Game 5, Saturday night at Frostbank Center, tip-off set for 8 p.m. Eastern on ABC. 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SportsCenter All Night rolls on. We head to the Diamond for several midweek series before getaway day. Dodgers Pirates Shohei Ohtani on the mound for L.A. Ohtani allowed a career-high 4 home runs in his only career pitching start versus the Pirates. That was back in 2023 when he was a member of the Angels. The Dodgers in this one held a comfortable lead into the 7th before it started to unravel. We pick it up in the 8th, Dodgers leading 6-4.
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1: 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That was Callahan's second of the game, actually, and second of his career. Then, 2 batters later.
10: And the 0-1. Drive to right center field by Horowitz. To the track. Nearing the wall. Clear the deck. Cannonball coming. It's a Horowitz howitzer. It's a 2-run homer. And the Madeline Buckles lead it 9-6. 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
1: Dodgers would move 2 more across in the 9th, but come up short as they blow a 5-run lead. Pirates win it 9-8. Tyler Callahan had just 3 hits entering Wednesday. He became the first player to hit his first career home run off Shohei Ohtani since Ohtani entered the league back in 2018. Ohtani's first time allowing 3-plus earned runs in a start since August 20th of last season. Reds-Padres, this one had to go 11 innings Tuesday night. Padres entered Wednesday with the worst record in baseball over the last 15 games. We entered the bottom of the 9th, 2 outs, and the score tied 4-4.
12: Here's the pitch. Fernando swings, hits it on a line, deep to left field. Blade's going back. This one, gonna go! A line drive, game-winning home run! Just over the fence in left. And Fernando's second of the year, a game winner against the Reds with 2 outs in the bottom of the 9th.
1: 93-7 The Fan, game winner indeed. Padres get the dub 5-4. That's Tatis Jr.'s second walk-off home run of his career, the first being last season against the Angels. For the Reds, the bullpen allowed 3 earned runs and just 2 2/3 innings pitched. All 4 runs Wednesday came via 3 home runs. Nationals Giants, Washington trying to collect some wins to stay relevant in the NL East. Giants struggling at home this season. This one scoreless until the 3rd.
25: The pitch. And a swing and a drive left center field deep, sending Cox way back to the warning track. Up to the wall, he leaps, and he can't get it. It's gone. Goodbye. It's a 2-run homer for James Wood, just clearing the wall to the left of the 399 marker and into the bleachers. Bang, zoom goes James Wood. It's home run number 18, RBIs 42 and 43.
1: Nationals Radio Network in Washington would jump out to a 9-1 lead in the 7th. But the Giants had other plans and saved their best for last. After plating 5 in the 8th, San Francisco trailed 10-7 in the bottom of the 9th inning.
25: The pitch.
6: Swing. There's a high drive down the right field line, deep into the corner. It's a grand slam! I can't believe it! The 21-year-old Eldridge has electrified Oracle Park. It's a game-ending grand slam!
1: KNBR and the Giants steal the victory at the end, 11-10. Giants Bryce Eldridge, age 21, the youngest player in MLB history to walk off a grand slam. The previous youngest was Roberto Clemente back in 1956. Eldridge has now homered in back-to-back games. He has just 2 home runs to his name. San Francisco Giants, first team to win after trailing by 8-plus runs after seven innings since 2009. And according to ESPN Analytics, Washington had a 99.9% chance to win after the top of the eighth inning. Yankees Guardians, Yankees going for the sweep here. Cleveland hoping to snap its three-game losing streak. Guardians struck first, but New York brought its bats today in the seventh.
9: 2-2. Caballero slaps the single into right field. Bellinger will score. Grisham held up at third. It's an RBI single for Jose Caballero, and the Yankee lead is now 7-3.
1: That from the Yes Network. Cleveland found a way to get one more in the ninth, but no rally. Yankees win it 8-4. Yankees, it's their fourth road series sweep this season. That's the most in Major League Baseball, and it matches their total from all of last season. Trent Grisham now on a six-game hitting streak, his longest since eight straight in 2023. And the Guardians, it's their fourth straight loss, tied for their longest streak this season. $500 million in Kansas City, the first of its kind. More on that when SportsCenter All Night continues. 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
1: 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Chris Burnett with you here on SportsCenter All Night. The New York Knicks trailing 76-49 at the break complete the greatest halftime comeback in NBA postseason history. Didn't take their first lead until 1:22 remaining. 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
2: Pass to Towns, back in the hands of Brunson. Brunson against Castle, four to shoot. He's still on the arc. Now tip of the circle, free throw line. Puts it up on the float. Gets the roll, and the Knicks have the lead. First time they have climbed the mountain down 29.
3: 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Jalen Brunson.
2: 1:18 to go. This place is shaking.
1: 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SportsCenter All Night continues. $500 million? Say it ain't so. The Kansas City Chiefs are adding 2 years to Pat Mahomes' contract in a reworked deal that will tie him to Kansas City through 2033. The total value? An eye-popping $504 million, making it the first NFL deal ever valued at over $500 million. Mahomes can make up to $522 million through incentives and escalators, and starting in 2027, the deal will average $64 million per year. You guessed it, that's also a record. Our own Lewis Riddick weighed in earlier on Mahomes getting paid.
4: It's just, you know, the ultimate reward for a guy who, from day one that he was drafted down there, they knew that they had something special. They just did. And we're not just talking about his physical skills. We're just talking about the person overall as well. They love absolutely everything about him. They can't be more effusive in their praise for Patrick, no matter what aspect of playing the game at a professional level that they're talking about. $500 million. I mean, come on. It's hard to even say that. $500 million. But they're probably still getting him at a discount relative to what he has brought to this organization in terms of notoriety, in terms of revenue, and the impact that he's had on this football team.
1: Without a doubt, Mahomes still working back from injury, though. Tore his ACL and LCL back in December. The Chiefs remain optimistic he'll be ready for week one when they host the Denver Broncos on Monday Night Football. SportsCenter All Night, ESPN Radio, busy day at the parks. Several midweek series in action. Phillies Blue Jays, Max Scherzer on the hill, hoping for some history, and it didn't take long for him to join an elite group. Top of the first.
5: The 1-2. Called strike three, and there it is. 3,500 in the career of Max Scherzer, the 11th pitcher in Major League history to do it, and Mad Max wasted no time punching out the first batter of the game.
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6: The 1-0, swung on, hit deep, left field. Going back on a Piñango, looking up, and it is gone. And Alec Boehm, with a three-run home run, breaks the game open here in the third inning. His eighth home run of the season. And the Phillies now lead it 4-0 over Scherzer.
1: 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So Philly leading 4-0. We move to the fourth.
7: The pitch. Oh, there you go. This ball's hit right center. It's hit well. And it is an absolute bomb, and that ball is out of here. On cue. The first shot of June for Kyle Schwarber. That's his 24th of the season. And that'll score Justin Crawford as well as Kyle. And the Phillies jump up 6-0.
1: So you heard it there. 24 home runs this season. That's the most in Major League Baseball. Toronto fought back but was not able to get enough. The Phillies get the win 7-4. Bryce Harper hit a home run in the first inning, was with bases empty. 11 of his 15 home runs this season have been solo shots. The Phillies, 6 runs via home runs today. Their most in a game since September of last year. Braves White Sox from the south side of Chicago. White Sox fresh off the epic walk-off last night from Braden Montgomery. Right back at it tonight. We pick this one up in the fourth. No score.
8: There was a list. There's a swing and a base hit. Ground ball into center field. Montgomery around third is going to score. Well, you described that perfectly. Just get a hit. Don't bunt them over. Sox lead 1-0.
1: ESPN 1000. White Sox played two in the inning, and that was all that was needed there as they get the win 2-1 and get back-to-back dubs against the Braves. The White Sox improved to 36-31 this season and moved to first place outright in the AL Central. It's the first time the Sox have led the AL Central outright since 2022. Chicago's Davis Martin pitched six scoreless innings, and that's already his third game with at least six scoreless innings this season. He did it just twice all of last year. Cardinals-Mets. Cardinals have won five straight games, longest active win streak in baseball. This one was all cards from the opening frame in the fourth.
9: The lefty delivers, and that pitch is hit hard. Deep left center field, but it's going to stay in the ballpark, or is it? No, it's over the wall. A big fly for Jordan Walker. A three-run homer. That carried over the 370 sign. And Walker has hit yet another home run, his 17th of the year.
1: Cardinals Radio Network, that was Walker's career high 17th home run, in fact. Fifth straight game with an extra base hit, the longest streak of his career. The Mets scored two in the fourth, but that was all. St. Louis wins this one 9-2. For the Cardinals, it's their sixth straight win, still the longest active win streak in MLB, and ties the team's longest win streak this season. Red Sox-Rays in the AL East. Tampa hoping to keep serve with New York atop the division. Bit of a slow start. The Rays struck first. Boston won in the eighth, but Tampa got the win in this one 7-5. It's back to New York for more from an epic Game 4. SportsCenter All Night continues. It's ESPN Radio.
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1: The Kansas City Chiefs are adding 2 years to Patrick Mahomes' contract in a reworked deal that ties him to Kansas City through 2023. It's at a value of $504 million, one that makes it the first NFL deal ever at over half a billion dollars. Shohei Ohtani and the Los Angeles Dodgers led by 5 runs in the 7th inning against the Pittsburgh Pirates. But Ohtani chose not to challenge at least 2 questionable pitches, setting the stage for the Pittsburgh comeback as the Pirates go on to win it 9-8. And the New York Knicks did the seemingly impossible and overcame a 27-point halftime deficit, trailed by as many as 29 points, to defeat the San Antonio Spurs in Game 4 of the NBA Finals at Madison Square Garden on Wednesday night, 107-106, to take a 3-1 series lead as it now heads back to Texas.
2: Harper about to receive the ball. He's got it. Sideline left. Inbound over the top. Castle has it. Lost it. Take it away. The Knicks have done it. The biggest comeback in NBA Finals history. Game 4 of the Finals goes to New York. Incredible. And the Knicks are as close to an NBA championship as they've been since 1994. Up 3-1.
1: 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I'm Chris Burnett. Back to the Big Apple, the Knicks overcame one of the worst first-half performances in recent memory. Fought through foul trouble early with Karl-Anthony Towns, they somehow weathered the onslaught of points from San Antonio in the first half, who had 76 at the break. The most a team has ever scored on the road in the first half of an NBA Finals game. Jalen Brunson had a game-high 36 points, OG Anunoby 33 points of his own, Cat double-digit rebounds with 10. For the Spurs, Victor Wembanyama led the team with 24 points and added 13 rebounds, and De'Aaron Fox and Devin Vassell added 13 apiece. You heard the game here on ESPN Radio. Mark Kestacher, PJ Carlesimo, and Doris Burke had the call for us at MSG. Let's head there now and check in courtside. Take it away, Mark.
2: Chris, thank you very much. It's been a party at Madison Square Garden, and we're like many minutes since the buzzer sounded. The Knicks with a 3-1 series lead after the greatest finals comeback in NBA Finals history. The Knicks on that late tip-in win it 107-106. Doris Burke, PJ Carlesimo, I'll let you guys get a crack at it. What the heck just happened in this comeback?
3: Well, not to be forgotten, a historic first half by the San Antonio Spurs. They put 41 points on the board in the first quarter, 76 for the half. They led 76-49 at the half, shooting 60% from the field and 54% from the three-point line. And we said, what could possibly get the Knicks back in

0: I want to just say something PJ said in the middle of our broadcast. Like, you can make the case that the best player for the Knicks consistently in this series, and it's been different moments for Karl Anthony Towns, but OG has been consistently great, and the performance in this particular game by OG and Jalen Brunson buoyed them offensively, and all night Mike Brown was pulling the strings and trying and searching for the right rotation, and they found something, Kesty. That combination of Alvarado and Jalen Brunson, I don't know what they were. I know down the stretch of the game they were plus 16 together. Extra ball handler. It felt like they started to get San Antonio in the blender defensively. Multiple drive, kick out, multiple drive, kick out. Balls humming. Jalen Brunson can catch and go and do things. And if it's the worst sign for the San Antonio Spurs, 36 points on efficient shooting for Jalen Brunson. Look out.
1: 28-12 bench points in favor of San Antonio, and Jose Alvarado, who was everywhere, particularly in the fourth quarter, had eight of those bench points right there himself. Karl Anthony Towns finally scored in the fourth quarter. He had four. But they made the threes. They shot 6 for 10, Kesty. They were still coming back. As well as they played as many shots as San Antonio missed, they were still coming back, coming back, coming back. Josh Hart missed a breakaway layup to give them the lead, and you wondered if that was going to cost them. And Wemby missed two free throws that were really big for San Antonio.
2: It's a never say die Knicks team we've seen the last two postseasons. I know it's a different coach from last year to this year, but those two 20-point comebacks against Boston got them to the Eastern Conference Finals. You were witness, Doris, to down 22 with 8 minutes to go, and they just upped it tonight with the greatest comeback in finals history, down 29 in the third.
0: It's now overcoming five deficits of 20 or more. It is also the ninth time they've trailed by double digits and won a basketball game over the last two seasons. As Jalen Brunson said to George, it's about belief. Give them a ton of credit for the grit and the toughness and the stops strung together in the second half. It was as extraordinary a game as I've ever been involved in, and that includes the Ray Allen three from the deep corner against San Antonio.
2: Well, we're going to go right behind you as we all try to get to the hotel. I can't imagine what's going out down in Midtown Manhattan. I know we will get to San Antonio for Game 5 of the NBA Finals on Saturday night. It'll be the Knicks' first chance to get their third NBA championship and first since 1973. But don't count out the Spurs just yet, because they'll be on the home floor trying to force it back to New York for a Game 6. Wow. Historical night in an arena full of history. At Madison Square Garden, the Knicks rally to beat the Spurs 107-106 to go up 3-1. For PJ Carlesimo, Doris Burke, I'm Mark Kestisher, right here on your home for the 2026 NBA Finals, ESPN Radio, and the ESPN app. Let's go back to Chris Burnett in the studio.
3: Thanks, Mark. Incredible job tonight, guys. Good luck getting out of there and back to the hotel. And, of course, we need to hear from the man himself in his own words on the game-winning shot, OG Anunoby.
4: I inbounded the ball to Jalen. He got a pretty good look, and I just went and crashed, tried to get a tip dunk or something. The ball went over my head, so I couldn't really dunk it, so I just tried to tip it in softly, and it went in.
3: And what about the Spurs? More from Michael Wilbon.
5: It's the dumbest stretch of basketball at a championship level I've ever seen. The dumbest. One three-point shot after another three-point shot, possession after possession after possession. They were 3 for 17 on threes in the second half after going 14 for 26. I understand the heat check early in the third, but then you get in a game, you're in a war, and you continue to do something you're failing at. You know what? They could have done the basketball equivalent of taking a knee and run the clock out and won this game.
4: Yeah.
5: Instead, with more than 10 seconds, double-digit time on the shot clock,
6: they're hoisting threes.
5: Wembanyama is hoisting threes. It's the biggest choke I have seen in any sport at the championship level.
3: Just hear this. It was 71-42, and now it's 3-1 Knicks. Teams up 3-1 are 288 and 15.

0: in NBA postseason history, including 37-1 in the NBA Finals. Game 5 on Saturday night in San Antonio. 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SportsCenter All Night rolls on. Commissioner's Cup in the W. Tournament runs June 1st to 17th. Couple of games tonight. Sun Tempo. This one a back-and-forth affair. We move all the way to overtime.
1: They look to take the lead. It's about game management now. Sykes with the ball. Pressured by Rivers. In comes Sykes. Off the glass to take the lead.
0: That from TSN. The Tempo get the win 106-102. It's their third game with at least 100 points this season. That ties Minnesota and Las Vegas for most in the WNBA. For Toronto, they're 4-1 in the last five games. Brittany Sykes, 38 points, ties a career high. And for the Sun, it's the third game allowing 100 points or more this season. Fourth straight loss overall. Other matchup tonight, Sparks defeated the Storm 88-83. SportsCenter All Night, ESPN Radio. It's been 3 days since a Texas judge dropped the verdict that Texas Tech quarterback Brendan Sorsby was granted a temporary injunction in his case against the NCAA, making Sorsby eligible to play this season after sitting the first two games. That hasn't stopped the shockwaves from reverberating across the sports world, though. Reactions are largely against the verdict. ESPN college football analyst Jordan Rogers tends to think it could be good for the sport in the long run. He had this earlier on Get Up.
2: It's a dark day. It was embarrassing for the sport, but it will be the best thing that has ever happened for college football, because this is going to be the line of demarcation for what was college football for the last 5 or 6 years. But it's kind of like the Wild West, right? With NIL, with tampering, with the transfer portal, with eligibility, guys suing to get extra years. This era is going to be marked by an asterisk, and this is going to be the point we move forward. It's not going to happen right away, but structure and change will happen because it happened. And this is important, because it happened with probably the most talented player in the transfer portal at a school that can compete for a college football playoff spot and a national championship next year. If this had happened at Kent State or UMass, all with due respect, no one would really care. It'd be a storyline for a day, and then we'd look past it. Texas Tech will compete for a championship with Brendan Sorsby if he plays, and that is not going to be okay with the SEC, with the Big Ten, anybody that's going to be competing for a championship, and that means change will happen.
0: I guess it's hard to disagree, although it's also hard to see that far down the road right now. Many think it's a bad look for the sport that more isn't being done internally to deem him ineligible. ESPN CFB reporter Harry Lyles joined ESPN Radio's Freddie and Harry.
3: To me, he should not be playing. While I feel that, the thing that I will agree with Texas Tech on is that they are supposedly looking out for the well-being, the mental health of this young man.
4: Yeah, well, Kobe Hurkacz, the athletic director, put out a statement today.
3: And I'm totally good with that. The thing in his statement I did not like, though, is, to me, it is disingenuous to say that the best way to take care of that young man is by letting him play football.
4: Absolutely.
3: I think it is fine if you want him to still be a part of your campus, your community, all these different kinds of things. But like, that's like telling a kid who's got a problem playing video games instead of doing their homework, all right, well, you can stay in the room and do your homework in a room with the PlayStation on. Come on. You know what I mean?
0: And so we'll monitor this one closely. In the meantime, NCAA President Charlie Baker will join Amber and Ian Thursday evening on ESPN Radio at 7:30 p.m. Eastern Time. SportsCenter All Night continues here. Back to baseball. Brewers Athletics. 12 home runs through two games this series, most in a three-game series in franchise history for Milwaukee. Let's keep it going, though, in the sixth.
5: 3-0 Brewers, and Alika, it's a drive down the left field line, and this has got a chance to go. Bowers is back, and he's looking up, and it is gone! Alika Williams homers to left, that gets the A's on the board. It's 3-1 in favor of the Brewers.
0: Talk 650 KSTE, that would be enough as the Athletics edge the Brewers here 4-3. Cubs Rockies, Colorado trailed in this one until the eighth.
6: The right-hander Webb's pitch is driven to right. There goes Sullivan, ground ball through the hole on the right side. That's a game winner. Troy Johnston scores. Sterling Thompson walks it off for the Rockies. On a night in which a rookie first baseman hits a two-run homer, another rookie, gets a walk-off base hit to give the Rockies the win.
0: 850 KOA, Rockies win it 3-2. Sterling Thompson, it's his first career pinch hit and first career walk-off hit. The Rockies, it's their second straight win following a four-game losing streak. Second walk-off win this season, actually. And Chicago, it's the third straight loss and MLB worst 5-18 since May 16th. Rangers-Royals, this one needed extras in the 10th.
7: This pitch is lined into right, a base knock for Diaz. Caglione racing over, can't get it, it's by him, and all the way to the wall. Duran scores easily. Diaz content at second with an RBI double to give Texas a 5-4 lead.
0: 105-3, the fan for Diaz. That go-ahead double in the 10th. He just signed with the Rangers on Saturday after starting the season with the Royals. The Rangers are 2-0 in extra inning games. They're the only unbeaten team in the league. Twins-Tigers. Tigers on a run recently, trying to keep the momentum going after a disastrous May. In the 5th.
8: Byron lifts one high and deep to left and into the bullpen for a home run. We should take ID breaks more often. Three-run homer for Byron Buxton on the first pitch he sees from Framber Valdez, and the Twins take a 4-1 lead.
0: Treasure Island Baseball Network, that gives Buxton his third 20-home run season, and Minnesota gets the win here, 6-4. The Twins snap a six-game road losing streak. That was the team's longest in the last four seasons. More from the Diamond and the W when we continue. SportsCenter All Night, it's ESPN Radio.
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0: Number 4.
1: Fernando Tatis Jr. walks it off for the Padres, 97.3 The Fan.
6: Here's the pitch. Fernando swings, hits it on a line, deep to left field, Blade's going back, this one, gotta go! A line drive, game-winning home run! Just over the fence in left, and Fernando's second of the year, a game winner against the Reds, with two outs in the bottom of the ninth.
0: Number 3.
1: The Giants walk it off in grand fashion against the Nationals, KNBR.
7: The pitch. Swing, there's a high drive down the right field line, deep into the corner. It's a grand slam! I can't believe it! Has electrified Oracle Park. It's a game-ending grand slam.
0: Number 2.
1: OG Anunoby's heroic tip shot sends the Madison Square Garden crowd into a frenzy. 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
8: Knicks were down as many as 29. Anunoby gets it into Brunson. Brunson pulls a quick three off the front rim. No. Tip it good for the lead with 1.2 seconds to go. OG Anunoby flying.
1: A historic comeback puts the Knicks one game away from winning the NBA Finals, ESPN Radio.
8: Harper about to receive the ball. He's got it. Sideline left. Inbound over the top. Castle has it. Lost it. Take it away. The Knicks have done it. The biggest comeback in NBA Finals history. Game 4 of the Finals goes to New York. Incredible. And the Knicks are as close to an NBA championship as they've been since 1994, up 3-1.
1: So the Knicks do the impossible. What a night in New York. What a night for basketball. What a night for sports. The city that never sleeps won't be sleeping tonight. Now one game away from their first NBA title since 1973. SportsCenter All Night, ESPN Radio, mandatory mini camps in full swing across the NFL. Storylines aplenty. And one of the big ones continues to be A.J. Brown in New England. This is the time to build the connections needed for a fast start in 2026. Brown's hoping to do just that with new QB Drake May. Head coach Mike Vrabel on these two.
9: And so there's some professional initiative. I think we have that in every facet of our program. When the players go out there, whether it's, you know, Kevin Byard or, you know, Draymond Jones, they say, you know, can we do it this way? Yeah, sure, as long as we're on the same page. And, you know, so I think that'll happen with Drake and AJ as well, that there'll be some things that, you know, maybe he's done before that he likes. And, you know, there'll be things that we'll add new to him.
1: New England near the top of the league in passing yards per game last season. Pat's hoping Brown's the missing piece for a Super Bowl run. They travel to defending champion Seattle to open the NFL season on Wednesday, September 9th. Further south, Brown's old stomping grounds, Philadelphia Eagles' Jalen Hurts is as busy as any QB in the league right now. He's charged with learning a new system this offseason under new OC Sean Mannion. It's meant to play more to his strengths. Head coach Nick Sirianni on how that's going so far.
10: I know Jalen sees Sean's relentless approach and his work ethic and, you know, his knowledge on the offensive football. And I think, you know, Sean sees Jalen's relentless approach to how he goes about every single day, being the same guy every single day. And you know, the doing what he's supposed to do on the field and in the weight room and the way Jalen goes about his work. And so it's just daily consistent, you know, building of trust. And that's what's going on right now.
1: And trust will be critical between these two. especially this year if the Eagles are going to be successful. Philly opens its season by hosting division rival Washington in week one. SportsCenter All Night, ESPN Radio, Astros, Angels in baseball. Angels with the win will have their first series win versus the Astros since 2024. This one needed extras in the 10th.
3: A hit wins the game right here. Fly ball deep enough to the outfield to pitch, and there's a line shot into left field, and that's going to win the ball game. Siri comes through on an 0-2 pitch. He lines that one into left field, and coming in and scoring is Madrigal. Angels win this game tonight in 10 innings by the final of 3-2, and you can put a halo over this one.
1: So the Angels indeed get that first series win against the Astros. Also, Mariners-Orioles. Orioles get the win here 7-2. Baltimore snaps a four-game losing streak. Pete Alonso, a solo home run in the sixth inning to break the 0-0 tie. 8 of his 14 home runs this season have put the team into the lead. Stanley Cup Final Game 5 coming your way later tonight. In Raleigh, series tied 2-2 after Carolina used two goals from its captain, Jordan Staal, in Game 4. Lenovo Center will be rocking the puck drops at 8. We're heading back to the frenzy inside Madison Square Garden. Mitt Sports Center All Night continues.
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8: Pass to Wemby, drives, hang shot. 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
1: 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The stars were out at Madison Square Garden tonight. Would they align for the home team, or would the road team continue its run this series? 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Payday in Kansas City for Pat Mahomes, midweek action in baseball, and the Commissioner's Cup rolls on in the W. No wasting time, though. 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
8: The San Antonio Spurs come to Madison Square Garden and knock off the Knicks. San Antonio down 2-1 in the NBA Finals.
23: This group don't know what they don't know, but to be honest with everyone, they don't care.
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25: I'm having a hard time figuring out whether the Knicks is an easy fix for the Knicks, whether this is existential. 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
1: MSG was the place to be on Wednesday night, heard right here on ESPN Radio. San Antonio hoping to spoil the Garden party again. New York trying to protect home turf and pad its lead in the series. It was San Antonio, though, again, getting off to a fast start and racking up the threes.
8: 54-32 Spurs. Champagne hits the 11th San Antonio triple. 57-32, Spurs routing the Knicks at the Garden.
26: That was a mild contest, but I wouldn't say that was a heavy contest by Brunson.
8: Dribbling through the lane, pass to Harper, corner three. Another 14 triples for the San Antonio Spurs.
26: And Kessie, it's another open three-point attempt. Simple drive and a pitch.
8: 76-49 San Antonio, 49 seconds to go in the half.
1: And the Spurs stormed out to a double-digit lead in the first quarter. This series has featured double-digit leads at the end of one in all four games. This time, the Spurs by 19 points, 14 threes in the first half. They would go on to take a 76-49 lead into the locker room, a 27-point deficit. 76 points, the most a team has ever scored on the road in the first half of an NBA Finals game. Then, in the second half, the party officially got underway. OG Anunoby, just under 7 minutes to go in the third.
8: Now Brunson, bounce pass to Bridges, whips it up top to Cat. 6:53 to go, into the corner, Anunoby, his three is good. And all of a sudden, the New York Knicks have cut it to 19.
26: And listen, this is very manageable all of a sudden, it feels like, for the New York Knicks.
27: It's 10 points off the lead. They once led by 29.
8: And Steph Castle is back on the floor. This 10-0 run with Castle on the bench. Inbound, Hart drills a three from up top. The run continues for the Knicks. Down 16. 13 straight points. 5:20 to go, third quarter.
1: And so the Knicks began chipping away, little by little, and the Spurs essentially began to implode. The shots that were falling in the first half were no more. And New York took advantage. A 90-75 Spurs lead at the start of the fourth quarter. New York didn't give up, stayed the course. Then with 1:22 remaining in the game.
8: Pass to Towns, back in the hands of Brunson. Brunson against Castle, four to shoot. He's still on the arc. Now tip of the circle, free throw line. Puts it up on the float, gets the roll, and the Knicks have the lead. First time they have climbed the mountain down 29.
26: And who's doing it again? Jalen Brunson.
8: 1:18 to go. This place is shaking.
1: And so the Knicks grabbed the lead. It was back and forth in the remaining seconds until the very end.
8: Knicks were down as many as 29. Ananobi gets it into Brunson. Brunson pulls a quick three off the front rim. No. Tip it good for the lead with 1.2 seconds to go. OG Ananobi flying out of nowhere. And this place is rocking at the Garden.
1: And New York wins it. 107-106. Madison Square Garden was unhinged. Fans didn't want to leave the building. The Knicks were down 27 points at the break, the largest halftime deficit overcome in NBA postseason history. They trailed by as many as 29 points, the largest comeback in NBA finals history. And we're all left saying the same thing. That just happened. Jalen Brunson, a game-high 36 points. OG Anunoby, 33 points, and the game-winning tip-in, his second career go-ahead field goal in the final 5 seconds of a playoff game. These two became the first Knicks teammates to score 30 points each in an NBA Finals game. Jalen Brunson joined Inside the NBA after the game on what just happened.
2: How on earth did that just happen?
3: One word that captures that all is just believe. Just believing in each other. Believing in the process, chipping away one possession at a time. It wasn't going to be one play to get us back. It wasn't going to be one momentum play, but it was just hitting singles, getting on base, just keep chipping away.
2: I hate to even ask you this question because I know your father very well. I know you very well. I've seen your workout tapes as a youngster, so I know you have no quit in you. However, when you were down 29 points, did any doubt creep in your mind?
3: I thought about it, but then I realized just where we're at. And you're allowed to think about the worst possible scenario, but you got to go out there and do something about it. And just me just having my teammates back, just fighting every possession, just figuring out what we had to do, but not really, just not believing it.
2: Down the stretch in these games, you've been able to show who you are, Jalen Brunson, but it's been a tough series. Do you feel like you figured them out tonight personally, that you were able to be yourself tonight and be great all night?
3: I feel like I was a little bit more efficient, probably the more efficient I've been in this series tonight, but I'm not really trying individually to figure out. I'm just trying to figure out how to ways to win games and figure out how to make sure my team has the right mindset going forward. As a leader, you know, I'm going to be all right. I'm going to figure it out. But I got to make sure everyone's just on the same page. We're all fighting. We're all believing. But that's just what's important.
2: I thought Carl Anthony Towns was going to get the offensive rebound. I said, Dre, Castle is guarding Kyatt. And it turned out to be OG because Victor went and doubled Jalen.
3: Yeah, I saw him backing up a little bit. I just knew I got to get the ball on the rim. And it felt good coming out of my hands. But him being on the perimeter allowed OG just to have a free run. Yeah. And then he got there.
2: Up 3-1. I've been in this position before on the wrong side of it. Up 3-1 and lose the lead. What has to happen to close this out in San Antonio in game 5 and not even come back to New York except for a parade?
3: 0-0 mentality. Our starts have to be a lot better. Our focus at the beginning of the game, our attention to detail has to be a lot better. But most importantly, just keep believing.
2: Hey, let me ask you that question. I'm so glad you said it. What the hell is going on with y'all the first quarter?
3: I don't know, Chuck. I wish I... Hey, if you could find out for me, let me know.
2: I'll see you in San Antonio. Okay.
1: Chuck's always got the best questions. The Knicks grabbed their first home win in the NBA Finals since 1999. One win away from their first NBA title since 1973. It'd be the longest gap between titles in NBA history. Knicks head coach Mike Brown keeping it real with the media after the game.
4: It's a good win by our guys, obviously.
1: Yeah, obviously, coach. However, on the other side, the collapse. Victor Wembanyama led the Spurs with 24 points, 13 rebounds. But how? Just how does this happen? Spurs head coach Mitch Johnson.
9: Obviously, a few things. They scored 30 points and a half. We got away from what got us the 76 points in the first half, just in terms of putting pressure on the rim, rolling after screens, running, continuing to find the paint, whether it's for ourselves or for a teammate. We got on our heels and, missed some shots. And then, you don't get as many free throws and high percentage looks when you play on your heels like that.
1: On your heels is right. Wembanyama, in his own words, with where it all went wrong, especially late.
10: Can you just explain how that thing fell apart in the fourth quarter?
24: I think it began before that.
11: Third row on the left.
24: Can't really explain it right now. I don't know. I think it's just, execution, greediness of some sort. We clearly weren't the most hungry in the second half.
1: Yeah, I think we'd all agree. Time for the Spurs to regroup as the series shifts back to San Antonio in what is now a must-win for the Spurs. They trail 3-1 in the NBA Finals for the first time in 7 appearances. Game 5, Saturday night at Frostbank Center, tip-off set for 8 p.m. Eastern on ABC. The NBA playoffs are on ESPN Radio. 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SportsCenter All Night rolls on. We head to the Diamond for several midweek series before getaway day. Dodgers Pirates Shohei Ohtani on the mound for L.A. Ohtani allowed a career-high 4 home runs in his only career pitching start versus the Pirates. That was back in 2023 when he was a member of the Angels. The Dodgers in this one held a comfortable lead into the 7th before it started to unravel. We pick it up in the 8th, Dodgers leading 6-4.
12: The pitch.
13: Fly ball right field! Do you feel lucky? Home run! Game-tying homer! Tyler Callahan! 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
1: 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That was Callahan's second of the game, actually, and second of his career. Then, 2 batters later.
14: And the 0-1. Drive to right center field by Horowitz. To the track. Nearing the wall. Clear the deck. Cannonball coming. It's a Horowitz howitzer. It's a 2-run homer. And the Babbling Buckles lead it 9-6. PNC Park.
1: Dodgers would move 2 more across in the 9th, but come up short as they blow a 5-run lead. Pirates win it 9-8. Tyler Callahan had just 3 hits entering Wednesday. He became the first player to hit his first career home run off Shohei Ohtani since Ohtani entered the league back in 2018. Ohtani's first time allowing 3-plus earned runs in a start since August 20th of last season. Reds-Padres, this one had to go 11 innings Tuesday night. Padres entered Wednesday with the worst record in baseball over the last 15 games. We entered the bottom of the 9th, 2 outs, and the score tied 4-4.
15: Here's the pitch. Fernando swings, hits it on a line, deep to left field. Blade's going back. This one, gonna go! A line drive, game-winning home run! Just over the fence in left. And Fernando's second of the year, a game winner against the Reds with 2 outs in the bottom of the 9th.
1: 93-7 The Fan, game winner indeed. Padres get the dub 5-4. That's Tatis Jr.'s second walk-off home run of his career, the first being last season against the Angels. For the Reds, the bullpen allowed 3 earned runs in just 2 2/3 innings pitched. All 4 runs Wednesday came via 3 home runs. Nationals-Giants, Washington trying to collect some wins to stay relevant in the NL East. Giants struggling at home this season. This one scoreless until the 3rd.
16: The pitch. And a swing and a drive left center field deep, sending Cox way back to the warning track. Up to the wall, he leaps, and he can't get it. It's gone. Goodbye. It's a 2-run homer for James Wood, just clearing the wall to the left of the 399 marker and into the bleachers. Bang, zoom goes James Wood. It's home run number 18, RBIs 42 and 43.
1: Nationals Radio Network in Washington would jump out to a 9-1 lead in the 7th. But the Giants had other plans and saved their best for last. After plating 5 in the 8th, San Francisco trailed 10-7 in the bottom of the 9th inning.
16: The pitch.
7: Swing. There's a high drive down the right field line, deep into the corner. It's a grand slam! I can't believe it! The 21-year-old Eldridge has electrified Oracle Park! It's a game-ending grand slam!
1: KNBR and the Giants steal the victory at the end, 11-10. Giants' Bryce Eldridge, age 21, the youngest player in MLB history to walk off a grand slam. The previous youngest was Roberto Clemente back in 1956. Eldridge has now homered in back-to-back games. He has just 2 home runs to his name. San Francisco Giants first team to win after trailing by 8-plus runs after 7 innings since 2009. And according to ESPN Analytics, Washington had a 99.9% chance to win after the top of the eighth inning. Yankees Guardians. Yankees going for the sweep here. Cleveland hoping to snap its three-game losing streak. Guardians struck first, but New York brought its bats today in the seventh.
11: 2-2. Caballero slaps the single into right field. Bellinger will score. Grisham held up at third. It's an RBI single for Jose Caballero, and the Yankee lead is now 7-3.
1: That from the Yes Network. Cleveland found a way to get one more in the ninth, but no rally. Yankees win it 8-4. Yankees, it's their fourth road series sweep this season. That's the most in Major League Baseball, and it matches their total from all of last season. Trent Grisham now on a six-game hitting streak, his longest since eight straight in 2023. And the Guardians, it's their fourth straight loss, tied for their longest streak this season. $500 million in Kansas City, the first of its kind. More on that when SportsCenter All Night continues. 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
1: 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Chris Burnett with you here on SportsCenter All Night. The New York Knicks trailing 76-49 at the break complete the greatest halftime comeback in NBA postseason history. Didn't take their first lead until 1:22 remaining. 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
2: Pass to Towns, back in the hands of Brunson. Brunson against Castle, four to shoot. He's still on the arc. Now tip of the circle, free throw line. Puts it up on the float. Gets the roll, and the Knicks have the lead. First time they have climbed the mountain down 29.
3: 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Jalen Brunson.
2: 1:18 to go. This place is shaking.
1: Brunson with a game-high 36 points. 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SportsCenter All Night continues. $500 million? Say it ain't so. The Kansas City Chiefs are adding 2 years to Pat Mahomes' contract in a reworked deal that will tie him to Kansas City through 2033. The total value? An eye-popping $504 million, making it the first NFL deal ever valued at over $500 million. Mahomes can make up to $522 million through incentives and escalators, and starting in 2027, the deal will average $64 million per year. You guessed it, that's also a record. Our own Lewis Riddick weighed in earlier on Mahomes getting paid.
4: It's just, you know, the ultimate reward for a guy who, from day one that he was drafted down there, they knew that they had something special. They just did. And we're not just talking about his physical skills. We're just talking about the person overall as well. They love absolutely everything about him. They can't be more effusive in their praise for Patrick, no matter what aspect of playing the game at a professional level that they're talking about. $500 million. I mean, come on. It's hard to even say that. $500 million. But they're probably still getting him at a discount relative to what he has brought to this organization in terms of notoriety, in terms of revenue, and the impact that he's had on this football team.
1: Without a doubt, Mahomes still working back from injury, though. Tore his ACL and LCL back in December. The Chiefs remain optimistic he'll be ready for week one when they host the Denver Broncos on Monday Night Football. SportsCenter All Night, ESPN Radio, busy day at the parks. Several midweek series in action. Phillies Blue Jays, Max Scherzer on the hill, hoping for some history, and it didn't take long for him to join an elite group. Top of the first.
5: The 1-2. Called strike three, and there it is. 3,500 in the career of Max Scherzer, the 11th pitcher in Major League history to do it, and Mad Max wasted no time punching out the first batter of the game.
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6: 1-0, swung on, hit deep, left field. Going back on a Piñango, looking up, and it is gone. And Alec Bohm, with a three-run home run, breaks the game open here in the third inning. His eighth home run of the season. And the Phillies now lead it 4-0 over Scherzer.
1: That from Sports Radio 94 WIP. So Philly leading 4-0. We move to the fourth.
7: The pitch. Oh, there you go. This ball's hit right center. It's hit well. And it is an absolute bomb. And that ball is out of here. On cue. The first shot of June for Kyle Schwarber. That's his 24th of the season. And that'll score Justin Crawford as well as Kyle. And the Phillies jump up 6-0.
1: So you heard it there. 24 home runs this season. That's the most in Major League Baseball. Toronto fought back but was not able to get enough. The Phillies get the win 7-4. Bryce Harper hit a home run in the first inning, was with bases empty. 11 of his 15 home runs this season have been solo shots. The Phillies, 6 runs via home runs today. Their most in a game since September of last year. Braves White Sox from the south side of Chicago. White Sox fresh off the epic walk-off last night from Braden Montgomery. Right back at it tonight. We pick this one up in the fourth. No score.
8: There was a list. There's a swing and a base hit. Ground ball into center field. Montgomery around third is going to score. Well, you prescribed that perfectly. Just get a hit. Don't bunt him over. Sox lead 1-0.
1: ESPN 1000. White Sox play two in the inning, and that was all that was needed there as they get the win 2-1 and get back-to-back dubs against the Braves. The White Sox improved to 36-31 this season and moved to first place outright in the AL Central. It's the first time the Sox have led the AL Central outright since 2022. Chicago's Davis Martin pitched six scoreless innings, and that's already his third game with at least six scoreless innings this season. He did it just twice all of last year. Cardinals-Mets. Cardinals have won five straight games, longest active win streak in baseball. This one was all cards from the opening frame in the fourth.
9: The lefty delivers, and that pitch is hit hard. Deep left center field, but it's going to stay in the ballpark, or is it? No, it's over the wall. A big fly for Jordan Walker. A three-run homer. That carried over the 370 sign. And Walker has hit yet another home run, his 17th of the year.
1: Cardinals Radio Network, that was Walker's career high 17th home run, in fact. Fifth straight game with an extra base hit, the longest streak of his career. The Mets scored two in the fourth, but that was all. St. Louis wins this one 9-2. For the Cardinals, it's their sixth straight win, still the longest active win streak in MLB, and ties the team's longest win streak this season. Red Sox-Rays in the AL East. Tampa hoping to keep serve with New York atop the division. Bit of a slow start. The Rays struck first. Boston won in the eighth, but Tampa got the win in this one 7-5. It's back to New York for more from an epic Game 4. SportsCenter All Night continues. It's ESPN Radio.
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1: The Kansas City Chiefs are adding 2 years to Patrick Mahomes' contract in a reworked deal that ties him to Kansas City through 2023. It's at a value of $504 million, one that makes it the first NFL deal ever at over $500 million. Shohei Ohtani and the Los Angeles Dodgers led by 5 runs in the 7th inning against the Pittsburgh Pirates. But Ohtani chose not to challenge at least 2 questionable pitches, setting the stage for the Pittsburgh comeback as the Pirates go on to win it 9-8. And the New York Knicks did the seemingly impossible and overcame a 27-point halftime deficit, trailed by as many as 29 points, to defeat the San Antonio Spurs in Game 4 of the NBA Finals at Madison Square Garden on Wednesday night, 107-106, to take a 3-1 series lead as it now heads back to Texas.
2: Harper about to receive the ball. He's got it. Sideline left. Inbound over the top. Castle has it. Lost it. Taken away. The Knicks have done it. The biggest comeback in NBA Finals history. Game 4 of the Finals goes to New York. Incredible. And the Knicks are as close to an NBA championship as they've been since 1994. Up 3-1.
1: 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I'm Chris Burnett. Back to the Big Apple, the Knicks overcame one of the worst first-half performances in recent memory. Fought through foul trouble early with Karl Anthony Towns, they somehow weathered the onslaught of points from San Antonio in the first half, who had 76 at the break. The most a team has ever scored on the road in the first half of an NBA Finals game. Jalen Brunson had a game-high 36 points, OG Anunoby 33 points of his own, Cat double-digit rebounds with 10. For the Spurs, Victor Wembanyama led the team with 24 points and added 13 rebounds, and De'Aaron Fox and Devin Vassell added 13 apiece. You heard the game here on ESPN Radio. Mark Kestacher, PJ Carlesimo, and Doris Burke had the call for us at MSG. Let's head there now and check in courtside. Take it away, Mark.
2: Chris, thank you very much. It's been a party at Madison Square Garden, and we're like many minutes since the buzzer sounded. The Knicks with a 3-1 series lead after the greatest finals comeback in NBA Finals history. The Knicks on that late tip-in win it 107-106. Doris Burke, PJ Carlesimo, I'll let you guys get a crack at it. What the heck just happened in this comeback?
3: Well, not to be forgotten, a historic first half by the San Antonio Spurs. They put 41 points on the board in the first quarter, 76 for the half. They led 76-49 at the half, shooting 60% from the field and 54% from the three-point line. And we said, what could possibly get the Knicks back in the game? Missing and shooting quick threes or turning the ball over, and that's exactly what San Antonio did in the second half.
4: I mean, you said that's 19,800 that fit here in Madison Square Garden, and I don't know how many thousands are still here, but I want to say it's probably 10,000 plus. I think we're all in abject disbelief at the history we just witnessed, and a game like this makes you think that perhaps a title for the first time in 53 years is destiny for this New York Knicks team.

0: something, Kesty. That combination of Alvarado and Jalen Brunson, I don't know what they were. I know down the stretch of the game they were plus 16 together. Extra ball handler. It felt like they started to get San Antonio in the blender defensively. Multiple drive, kick out, multiple drive, kick out. Balls humming. Jalen Brunson can catch and go and do things. And if it's the worst sign for the San Antonio Spurs, 36 points on efficient shooting for Jalen Brunson. Look out.
1: 28-12 bench points in favor of San Antonio, and Jose Alvarado, who was everywhere, particularly in the fourth quarter, had eight of those bench points right there himself. Karl Anthony Towns finally scored in the fourth quarter. He had four, but they made the threes. They shot 6 for 10, Kesty. They were still coming back. As well as they played as many shots as San Antonio missed, they were still coming back, coming back, coming back. Josh Hart missed a breakaway layup to give them the lead, and you wondered if that was going to cost them. And Wemby missed two free throws that were really big for San Antonio.
2: It's never say die, Knicks team. We've seen the last two postseasons. I know it's a different coach from last year to this year, but those two 20-point comebacks against Boston got them to the Eastern Conference Finals. You were witness, Doris, to down 22 with 8 minutes to go, and they just upped it tonight with the greatest comeback in finals history, down 29 in the third.
0: It's now five, overcoming five deficits of 20 or more. It is also the ninth time they've trailed by double digits and won a basketball game over the last two seasons. As Jalen Brunson said to George, it's about belief. Give them a ton of credit for the grit and the toughness and the stops strung together in the second half. It was as extraordinary a game as I've ever been involved in, and that includes the Ray Allen three from the deep corner against San Antonio.
2: Well, we're going to go right behind you as we all try to get to the hotel. I can't imagine what's going out down in Midtown Manhattan. I know we will get to San Antonio for Game 5 of the NBA Finals on Saturday night. It'll be the Knicks' first chance to get their third NBA championship and first since 1973. But don't count out the Spurs just yet, because they'll be on the home floor trying to force it back to New York for a Game 6. Wow. Historical night in an arena full of history. At Madison Square Garden, the Knicks rally to beat the Spurs 107-106 to go up 3-1. For PJ Carlosimo, Doris Burke, I'm Mark Kestisher, right here on your home for the 2026 NBA Finals, ESPN Radio, and the ESPN app. Let's go back to Chris Burnett in the studio.
3: Thanks, Mark. Incredible job tonight, guys. Good luck getting out of there and back to the hotel. And of course, we need to hear from the man himself in his own words on the game-winning shot, OG Anunoby.
4: I inbounded the ball to Jalen. He got a pretty good look. And I just went and crashed, tried to get a tip dunk or something. The ball went over my head, so I couldn't really dunk it. So I just tried to tip it in softly, and it went in.
3: And what about the Spurs? More from Michael Wilbon.
5: It's the dumbest stretch of basketball at a championship level I've ever seen. The dumbest. One three-point shot after another three-point shot. Possession after possession after possession. They were 3 for 17 on threes in the second half after going 14 for 26. I understand the heat check early in the third, but then you get in a game, you're in a war, and you continue to do something you're failing at. You know what? They could have done the basketball equivalent of taking a knee and run the clock out and won this game.
4: Yeah.
5: Instead, with more than 10 seconds, double-digit time on the shot clock,
6: they're hoisting threes.
5: Wembanyama is hoisting threes. It was, I mean, it's the biggest choke I have seen in any sport at the championship level.
3: Just hear this. It was 71-42, and now it's 3-1 Knicks. Teams up 3-1 are 288-15 in NBA postseason history, including 37-1 in the NBA Finals. Game 5 on Saturday night in San Antonio. Tip-off set for 8:30 p.m. Eastern on ABC. 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SportsCenter All Night rolls on. Commissioner's Cup in the W. Tournament runs June 1st to 17th. Couple of games tonight. Sun Tempo. This one a back-and-forth affair. We move all the way to overtime.
7: They look to take the lead. It's about game management

0: That from TSN. The Tempo get the win 106-102. It's their third game with at least 100 points this season. That ties Minnesota and Las Vegas for most in the WNBA. For Toronto, they're 4-1 in the last five games. Brittany Sykes, 38 points, ties a career high. And for the Sun, it's the third game allowing 100 points or more this season. Fourth straight loss overall. Other matchup tonight, Sparks defeated the Storm 88-83. SportsCenter All Night, ESPN Radio. It's been 3 days since a Texas judge dropped the verdict that Texas Tech quarterback Brendan Sorsby was granted a temporary injunction in his case against the NCAA, making Sorsby eligible to play this season after sitting the first two games. That hasn't stopped the shockwaves from reverberating across the sports world, though. Reactions are largely against the verdict. ESPN college football analyst Jordan Rogers tends to think it could be good for the sport in the long run. He had this earlier on Get Up.
1: It's a dark day. It was embarrassing for the sport, but it will be the best thing that has ever happened for college football, because this is going to be the line of demarcation for what was college football for the last 5 or 6 years. But it's kind of like the Wild West, right? With NIL, with tampering, with the transfer portal, with eligibility, guys suing to get extra years. This era is going to be marked by an asterisk, and this is going to be the point we move forward. It's not going to happen right away, but structure and change will happen because it happened. And this is important, because it happened with probably the most talented player in the transfer portal at a school that can compete for a college football playoff spot and a national championship next year. If this had happened at Kent State or UMass, all with due respect, no one would really care. It'd be a storyline for a day, and then we'd look past it. Texas Tech will compete for a championship with Brendan Sorsby if he plays, and that is not going to be okay with the SEC, with the Big Ten, anybody that's going to be competing for a championship, and that means change will happen.
0: I guess it's hard to disagree, although it's also hard to see that far down the road right now. Many think it's a bad look for the sport that more isn't being done internally to deem him ineligible. ESPN CFB reporter Harry Lyles joined ESPN Radio's Freddie and Harry.
2: To me, he should not be playing. While I feel that, the thing that I will agree with Texas Tech on is that they are supposedly looking out for the well-being, the mental health of this young man.
3: Yeah, well, Kobe Hurkacz, the athletic director, put out in a statement today.
2: And I'm totally good with that. The thing in his statement I did not like, though, is, to me, it is disingenuous to say that the best way to take care of that young man is by letting him play football.
3: Absolutely.
2: I think it is fine if you want him to still be a part of your campus, your community, all these different kinds of things. But like, that's like telling a kid who's got a problem playing video games instead of doing their homework, all right, well, you can stay in the room and do your homework in a room with the PlayStation on. Come on. You know what I mean?
0: And so we'll monitor this one closely. In the meantime, NCAA President Charlie Baker will join Amber and Ian Thursday evening on ESPN Radio at 7:30 p.m. Eastern Time. SportsCenter All Night continues here. Back to baseball. Brewers Athletics. 12 home runs through two games this series, most in a three-game series in franchise history for Milwaukee. Let's keep it going, though, in the sixth.
4: 3-0 Brewers, and Alika, it's a drive down the left field line, and this has got a chance to go. Bowers is back, and he's looking up, and it is gone! Alika Williams homers to left. That gets the A's on the board. It's 3-1 in favor of the Brewers.
0: Talk 650 KSTE. That would be enough as the Athletics edge the Brewers here 4-3. Cubs Rockies. Colorado trailed in this one until the eighth.
5: The right-hander Webb's pitch is driven to right. High and deep and out of here. Touch them all time. T.J. Rumfield. There goes Sullivan. Ground ball through the hole on the right side. That's a game winner. Troy Johnston scores. Sterling Thompson walks it off for the Rockies. On a night in which a rookie first baseman hits a two-run homer, another rookie gets a walk-off base hit to give the Rockies the win.
0: 850 KOA, Rockies win it 3-2. Sterling Thompson, it's his first career pinch hit and first career walk-off hit. The Rockies, it's their second straight win following a four-game losing streak. Second walk-off win this season, actually. And Chicago, it's the third straight loss, an MLB worst 5-18 since May 16th. Rangers Royals, this one needed extras in the 10th.
6: This pitch is lined into right, a base knock for Diaz. Caglione racing over, can't get it, it's by him, and all the way to the wall. Duran scores easily. Diaz connects. content at second with an RBI double to give Texas a 5-4 lead.
0: 105-3, the fan for Diaz. That go-ahead double in the 10th. He just signed with the Rangers on Saturday after starting the season with the Royals. The Rangers are 2-0 in extra inning games. They're the only unbeaten team in the league. Twins-Tigers. Tigers on a run recently, trying to keep the momentum going after a disastrous May. In the 5th.
7: Byron lifts one high and deep to left and into the bullpen for a home run. We should take ID breaks more often. Three-run homer for Byron Buxton on the first pitch he sees from Framber Valdez, and the Twins take a 4-1 lead.
0: Treasure Island Baseball Network, that gives Buxton his third 20-home run season, and Minnesota gets the win here, 6-4. The Twins snap a six-game road losing streak. That was the team's longest in the last four seasons. More from the Diamond and the W when we continue. SportsCenter all night. 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
4: 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Strike three, and there it is, 3,500 in the career of Max Scherzer, the 11th pitcher in Major League history to do it, and Mad Max wasted no time punching out the first batter of the game.
0: Number 4.
1: Fernando Tatis Jr. walks it off for the Padres, 97.3 The Fan.
5: Here's the pitch. Fernando swings, hits it on a line, deep to left field. Blade's going back. This one, gotta go! A line drive, game-winning home run! Just over the fence in left, and Fernando's second of the year, a game winner against the Reds with two outs in the bottom of the ninth.
0: Number 3.
1: The Giants walk it off in grand fashion against the Nationals, KNBR.
6: The pitch. Swing. There's a high drive down the right field line, deep into the corner. It's a grand slam! I can't believe it! The 21-year-old Eldridge has electrified Oracle Park. It's a game-ending grand slam.
0: Number 2.
1: OG Anunoby's heroic tip shot sends the Madison Square Garden crowd into a frenzy. 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
7: Knicks were down as many as 29. Anunoby gets it into Brunson. Brunson pulls a quick three off the front rim. No. Tip it good for the lead with 1.2 seconds to go. OG Anunoby flying out of nowhere. And this place is rocking at the Garden.
0: Number 1.
1: A historic comeback puts the Knicks one game away from winning the NBA Finals. ESPN Radio.
7: Harper about to receive the ball. He's got it. Sideline left. Inbound over the top. Castle has it. Lost it. Taken away. The Knicks have done it. The biggest comeback in NBA Finals history. Game 4 of the Finals goes to New York. Incredible. And the Knicks are as close to an NBA championship as they've been since 1994. Up 3-1.
1: So the Knicks do the impossible. What a night in New York. What a night for basketball. What a night for sports. The city that never sleeps won't be sleeping the night. Now one game away from their first NBA title since 1973. SportsCenter All Night, ESPN Radio, mandatory mini camps in full swing across the NFL. Storylines aplenty. And one of the big ones continues to be A.J. Brown in New England. This is the time to build the connections needed for a fast start in 2026. Brown's hoping to do just that with new QB Drake May. Head coach Mike Vrabel on these two.
8: And so there's some professional initiative. I think we have that in every facet of our program. When the players go out there, whether it's, you know, Kevin Byard or, you know, Draymond Jones, and say, you know, can we do it this way? Yeah, sure, as long as we're on the same page. And, you know, so I think that'll happen with Drake and AJ as well, that there'll be some things that, you know, maybe he's done before that he likes, and, you know, there'll be things that will add new to him.
1: New England near the top of the league in passing yards per game last season. Pat's hoping Brown's the missing piece for a Super Bowl run. They travel to defending champion Seattle to open the NFL season on Wednesday, September 9th. Further south, Brown's old stomping grounds, Philadelphia Eagles Jalen Hurts is as busy as any QB in the league right now. He's charged with learning a new system this offseason under new OC Sean Mannion. It's meant to play more to his strengths. Head coach Nick Sirianni on how that's going so far.
9: I know Jalen sees Sean's relentless approach and his work ethic and his knowledge on the offensive football. And I think, you know, Sean sees Jalen's relentless approach to how he goes about every single day, being the same guy every single day. And the doing what he's supposed to do on the field and in the weight room and the way Jalen goes about his work. And so it's just daily, consistent, you know, building of trust. And that's what's going on right now.
1: And trust will be critical between these two. especially this year if the Eagles are going to be successful. Philly opens its season by hosting division rival Washington in week one. SportsCenter All Night, ESPN Radio, Astros, Angels in baseball. Angels with the win will have their first series win versus the Astros since 2024. This one needed extras in the 10th.
3: A hit wins the game right here. Fly ball deep enough to the outfield to pitch, and there's a line shot into left field, and that's going to win the ball game. Siri comes through on an 0-2 pitch. He lines that one into left field, and coming in and scoring is Madrigal. Angels win this game tonight in 10 innings by the final of 3-2, and you can put a halo over this one.
1: So the Angels indeed get that first series win against the Astros. Also, Mariners, Orioles. Orioles get the win here 7-2. Baltimore snaps a four-game losing streak. Pete Alonso, a solo home run in the sixth inning to break the 0-0 tie. 8 of his 14 home runs this season have put the team into the lead. Stanley Cup Final Game 5 coming your way later tonight in Raleigh. Series tied 2-2. Puck drops at 8 p.m. Eastern time on ABC inside Lenovo Center. Thanks for staying up all night with us. Coming up next is Unsportsmanlike with Evan Canty and Michelle. 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
10: All right, it's win or lose. 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And with it, of course, the championship. Jordan, 20-footer, head of the key. 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
25: 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Mike Breen on the call, ABC last night. Mark Kestisher, ESPN Radio. You heard it right here, presented by Gusto. As many of you could be tuning in right now on the radio side all across the country, Sirius XM80, all of our great ESPN radio stations, including 1050 right here in New York, and on the TV side on ESPN2, and have no idea what we're about to say. The New York Knicks came back from 29 down in the NBA Finals to take a 3-1 series lead. Along with Michelle Smallman, Chris Canty, Evan Cohen with you. Good morning. What the heck happened last night?
26: Nobody is having a better morning than New Yorkers. Nobody. No, absolutely the not. The city is lit. It's up. New York on the verge of winning a championship, their first one in 53 years. I'm not even a Knicks fan, and I'm hyped for the city. Everybody's so excited. My wife and I are watching the game in real time last night. As soon as OG tips that ball in, everybody in my building goes crazy. After the final buzzer sounds, people outside honking their horns, everybody yelling in the streets. It is pandemonium in New York City right now, and I'm here for it. It's awesome. It is awesome. You know how in Seattle, when Beast Mode would run in for a touchdown, they would say that it would register an earthquake because of the way the stadium would shake because it was so loud? When OG tapped that ball in, I wonder if New York City registered an earthquake. The city erupted. The windows were shaking in New York City. And honestly, that was one of the most unbelievable plays I've ever seen. It was divine, almost. It looked like the hand of the Lord moved through OG Anunoby to get that ball in the basket. I am with you, CC. I am not a Knicks fan. I wore orange today out of respect for what I saw last night.
25: Oh, then you're a Knicks fan.
26: No, for a team that's down...
25: You can't wear orange and claim you're not a Knicks fan.
26: No,
25: you're a Knicks fan.
26: It's respect. For a team that is down 29 points, to be able to have the composure, the moxie, the grit to come back and win that game, nothing but respect from me.
25: They should have actually brought out the Larry O'Brien trophy last night and called it a day. I want as many games for our network as possible. It's wonderful for all the people involved and our great advertising partners to get all the promotion. That said, the Larry O'Brien trophy should have been handed out last night. They should have awarded OG Anunoby the MVP of the series because it is over. Absolutely over. The Knicks are unbeatable. The 13-game win streak, they're down 29 in this game last night. They're down 22 in the first game against the Cavs. Nothing phases this team. For those who didn't see it or hear it here on ESPN Radio, a quick recap how we got to this OG tip-in that if you don't know what we're talking about, we're going to get you there. First quarter, San Antonio is up 41-22 right off the bat. Karl-Anthony Towns with a couple of fouls. Oh, it worked. They baited him, roughing him up a little bit. Ooh, flagrant fouls. Here we go. San Antonio's up at halftime, 76. 649. They're destroying the Knicks. People are going to sleep early last night saying, you know, I don't need to watch the second half. I got to get up early for work. San Antonio shot 60% from the floor in that first half. But then all of a sudden, they started creeping into that lead. 90-75 after the third quarter. Wemby gets a flagrant foul. One more, he gets suspended. Doesn't matter at this point, series over. But he gets that flagrant foul with the elbow that, because it's above the shoulders, it has to be considered a flagrant foul on the review. And then the Knicks, down 15 going into the fourth, down as many as 20 in the fourth, down as many as 29 during the course of the game. They make one little move. Jose Alvarado goes in there alongside Jalen Brunson, handling the ball, helping Brunson out. Alvarado and Brunson, you know how many minutes they played together in the postseason?
26: Zero.
25: And last night, Mike Brown does what Mike Brown does, which is push all the right buttons, even though he used 800 guys in the first half, including Jeremy Sohan, who was happy to tell everybody he's friends with Wemby, if you saw that, when the referee was looking at them. And they were unbelievable in what he did. And those two guys together, in terms of Alvarado and Brunson, awesome, right? And Alvarado scored all of his points, 8 of them in that fourth quarter. The Spurs completely fell apart, so much so that with 13 plus seconds to go and a lead with up one point, De'Aaron Fox feels the need. Hey, you know what? I'm going to drive. That's going to be a good idea. I'm going to drive to the basket. Ridiculous. He gets blocked by OG. Should have actually not done anything. Brought the ball out, et cetera, et cetera. And then the Knicks get the ball with 4.3 seconds.
26: Oh, don't gloss over it. He committed a foul at half court on Jose Alvarado. Mindless decision to foul on that spot on the court. Even if you want to get a foul to get a set of defense, why would you foul under those circumstances? Why would you not be more aggressive and try to trap? I mean, two of the 3 points were across half court. The only thing that Alvarado didn't bring across half court was the ball. You should have trapped him. You could have had three defenders.
25: Yep.
26: Two Spurs and the half court line.
25: Yep.
26: And you let him off the mistake. And you let him off the hook. It was the dumbest thing I've ever seen.
25: So
26: continue.
25: Yes. So that happens, right? The dumbest thing you've ever seen.
26: Followed by the dumbest thing I've ever seen.
25: Right. Which is obviously him going, you know, him then. Well, so that's one mess up would be the shooting the ball where he should not have.
26: The layup.
25: Right?
26: Yeah.
25: He should have just taken it back and run clock. Yes. You're not trying to get points.
26: It's 11 seconds left on the clock.
25: It's ridiculous.
26: Even if you hit the layup. It's a one-possession game.
25: You don't want to actually hit the layup in that spot.
26: Even if you make the layup, best-case scenario, you make the layup. Okay, great. You're up three, and you're giving them the ball with 10 seconds left.
25: So he tried to explain himself, he being De'Aaron Fox, after the game, and it's infuriating if you're a Spurs fan out there or if you're rooting for San Antonio. Take a listen to what De'Aaron Fox had to say about why he's shooting that layup versus milking clock late in the game.
1: Try to get a layup, get up three, you know, make them force them to need a three. And OG made a good block. I just thought I would be able to outrun him. That's it.
25: I understand De'Aaron Fox is maybe the fastest player in the NBA, like speed-wise.
26: But he's not because he's got a high ankle sprain that he's been working through the entirety of the playoffs.
25: And being up hypothetically one or two with like 4 or 5 seconds to go in this case is actually better than being up three with 13 seconds to go or 11 seconds to go. It's not about the points. You have to milk the clock.
3: Right.
25: Everyone reacted the same way. What are you doing? But that doesn't mean the Knicks are going to win, right? Because the Spurs were still up one. So the Knicks get the ball back. Jalen Brunson has this long three off of an OG Anunoby inbound. And OG Anunoby has the greatest tip-in in the history of the NBA. That's not an overstatement.
3: Is that the biggest moment in New York Knicks basketball in history?
25: In our lifetime, by a mile.
26: No question.
25: Willis Reed running out of the tunnel is a pretty big one.
26: In our lifetime, yes. Yes.
3: Especially if they finish.
26: Yes.
3: Finish
26: well, I mean, yesterday's show, I said this was going to be one of the most important days in New York sports history.
3: You did.
25: And you were right.
26: And it ends up being prophetic. Like that was the greatest Knicks game in my lifetime. It's the greatest comeback we've seen in finals history.
25: That game is a better game than the closeout game. I can tell you right now.
26: It's incredible what they were able to do. The only thing that's mind-numbing to me is, how the hell do you let it go down like that if you're Mitch Johnson? It ain't like you ain't seen the Knicks overcome a 20-plus point deficit on their home court in these playoffs. Hell, it happened in the Eastern Conference Finals.
25: What did you call him? What's his name, you said?
26: Mitch Johnson.
25: I call him Doug Collins from now on. Because they need Phil Jackson. I mean, that's what he's setting up to be. He's Doug Collins right now. For those who don't get the reference, that's not to say that Doug Collins was not a good basketball coach or to say that Doug Collins is not a brilliant basketball mind, because he was. He was Michael's coach before Michael got his coach. If we're going to be Mitch Johnson through his time with Wemby, maybe down the drain last night, if he doesn't come back in this series or come back next year. He's young. He's inexperienced. He's a very good coach.
26: It's his second year.
25: I don't care. That was so bad last night on so many levels, which we will get to that part. But the tip-in, right? We're all sitting here talking about OG's tip-in. Josh Hart, Mike Brown, OG Anunoby all discussed the tip-in, as CC said, predicting it yesterday. This will be one of the biggest days in New York sports history. That game yesterday and the OG tip-in is Tyree catch against the Patriots for the Giants. It's Manningham's catch for the Giants against the Patriots. It's Super Bowl. They won the NBA championship last night. The trophy will be crowned or given to them when they win their fourth. But last night was the title game. And here's what Hart, Brown, and OG had to say post-game.
5: I got a special shout-out. You know, for OG, man, because he saved me, at least for this game, a lifetime of, you know, regret.
6: I told OG, as big, as strong, as athletic as he is, he's got to be a monster on the offensive glass tonight. I don't know if there was a play bigger than any other play in the history of Knicks basketball. That was a huge offensive rebound. Huge offensive rebound.
7: Big shot in an NBA Finals game in front of your home crowd. How does that feel?
8: Feels cool. I mean, everyone's pretty excited. I'm excited too. We're all excited. We're enjoying it right now, but we're just focused on the next game now.
25: That man played 1 year with Kawhi Leonard. I don't know if they ever spoke one word to each other, probably but not. Boy, is he influenced by Kawhi Leonard.
3: No, but that response is indicative of the way he's played. How steady he is, how calm he is. He's averaging 23.8 points, 58% shooting this series, and he has the play of the game. Right now, MVP, OG Anunoby.
25: But it's not which just play of the game? Not just the tip play. Or the block?
26: It's not, well, both of
3: both,
26: them.
3: Both, but the tip.
26: But here's the other thing, though. You knew it was going to be one of those situations. If the Knicks were about a comeback, OG was going to have to play a big part. Mm-hmm. Right out the gates in the second half, the guy makes the first three field goals for the Knicks. Right, it's a three-pointer, it's a dunk, and then it's another three. Like, he was awesome, and he has been that throughout the course of this series. Now, there have been moments where we said, oh, man, Karl Towns has been great, best game he's ever played. Jalen Brunson is awesome down the stretch. And Brunson was great down the stretch last night, hit a huge three over Wemby, had the floater in the middle of the paint for the Knicks to take the lead for the first time in the game. Mm-hmm. Brunson had some incredible shot-making down the stretch. I thought Brunson's decision-making at the end, taking that 31-foot three-pointer, it was a smart decision because ultimately it ends up being a two-for-one. And oh, by the way, you're getting doubled all the way out to the three-point line with Wemby being one of the guys double-teaming you. That's going to create an opportunity for a long rebound and your guys to crash the boards. What has got to be so disappointing for the San Antonio Spurs, if you go back and look at the replay of the OG tip, everybody is searching out a body to box out for the Knicks, except for one guy, De'Aaron Fox. And every time in sports malls, whether it's basketball, football, baseball, hockey, whatever it is, your teammates tell you not to be that guy. Mm. Last night, De'Aaron Fox was that guy. Now, there are a myriad of different reasons why the Spurs lost that game and why the Knicks had a chance to grab it by the throat. But in that moment, when it comes down to effort, when it comes down to awareness, when it comes down to focus, things that are fully within your control as a player, for De'Aaron Fox not to exhibit any of that in the final minute of the game, when the sole purpose for him being on the court is to provide veteran leadership, is egregious. I know the series ain't over. If San Antonio could, they should pack his crap up today and ship him somewhere else. He came from Sacramento, haul his ass back out there. Because he lost that game for the San Antonio Spurs as much as anybody did last night.
3: But as you said, it's not over. The Knicks have got to get the job done. And I know you say it's over.
25: It's over.
26: Knicks in five. What did I say before?
3: Hold on. But now, more rest in between games. We have seen 3-1 series leads crumble before. Let's not get ahead of ourselves. This reminds me of in 2011 when I covered the St. Louis Cardinals, David Freese, game six, down to their final strike twice. We always forget that that was not the closing game. They still had to come back and win game seven, and the Rangers were demoralized. The Cardinals obviously won it in seven, and this feels like a repeat of that. It feels like the Spurs are demoralized. However, we always talk about Wemby being built different. We talk about this group being young, being malleable, being able to do impossible things because they don't know it's impossible. Let's not put the cart before the horse. The Knicks still have to get the job done.
25: 888-SAY-ESPN, 888-729-3776. That is your number to join the show. The greatest comeback in NBA history? The greatest collapse in NBA history?
26: Oh, stop it. Stop it. It's the greatest comeback.
25: I'm just asking the question. Stop. Plus, we will hear from Wemby next. 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
9: Hey, this is Rich Eisen. Coming up on Thursday's show, Game 4 of the NBA Finals is in the books. We'll talk about it with Hall of Famer Chris Webber. The actor Hart Denton from the Yellowstone spinoff series Dutton Ranch joins us in studio. And head coach Zach Taylor of the Cincinnati Bengals will also join us. 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
1: We saw the dumbest basketball team in the history of civilization.
2: Oh, wow.
1: We saw they had a 25-point lead, took eight straight threes. Like, they thought to get, like, that was some of the most mismanaged, stupid basketball. Hey, when you blow a 29-point lead, the other team has to help you. The San Antonio Spurs helped the New York Knicks win this game by doing some of the stupid-ass stuff I've ever seen on a basketball court.
3: Berkeley inside the NBA last night after the greatest comeback in NBA Finals history. 107-106, the New York Knicks beat the San Antonio Spurs up 3-1 in this series. The NBA Finals heard right here on ESPN Radio. 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And the Spurs collapse. You're not going to believe me. People aren't going to, oh, yeah, sure, okay, yeah, whatever. Say it now. Go to my Twitter at EFCO Radio. You could see it coming. You actually could see them blow.
4: At what point?
3: In the third quarter. I even think in the first quarter, I didn't like it. I'm going to tell you what. Let me be clear on what I'm saying. What I'm saying is I didn't think they were necessarily going to blow the lead to lose the game. I just did not believe that they could keep the unsustainable sustained. Their three-point shooting was so great early on that they completely went away from Wemby in the post and Wemby by the block. And Mitch Johnson, who is a good coach, but may not be ready to coach a win-now team because he is so young in his career, never one time had anyone set a screen for Wemby to get to the block off the ball. Not one time. And that Wemby is the high screener on a pick and roll, which puts more wear and tear on him. And when he was doing the roll, the Knicks were awesome defensively. It was infuriating watching them because they thought they could keep up the same pace in the second half as they kept in the first half. They shot 20% in the second half. They had more turnovers in the second half than field goals made.
1: Yeah, they had 8 field goals made. They had 10 turnovers.
3: And
1: Fox had 4 of those turnovers.
3: And what's your number on Wemby threes? 5 or less?
1: Yeah.
3: 5 max, more so less. He shot 8 last night. Victor Wembanyama, what was the reason for the collapse? Let's hear from you.
5: Can you just explain how that thing fell apart in the fourth quarter?
6: I think it began before that.
7: Third row on the left.
6: Can't really explain it right now. I don't know. I think it's just, execution, greediness, some sort. We clearly weren't the most hungry in the second half.
1: I don't even know if it was not being the most hungry. They just played dumb basketball. Like, that's the thing that bothers me the most. You're up by 30. Why are you taking 17 threes in the second half? Mm-hmm. That makes no sense. Last night, the Spurs got high on their own supply. First half, they set a finals record for 3-point makes in a half. They hit 14 in the first half. The San Antonio Spurs, at best, are a streaky three-point shooting team. They were bottom half of the league in 3-point makes during the regular season. Why would you think that you're capable of sustaining the level of shooting that you saw in the first half? Why would you think that you're capable of shooting 53% from three for 48 minutes in a finals game? That's not who you are.
3: I'm giving you a round of applause.
1: You got out tremendous to a 30-point lead. Congratulations. Take the ball to the hole. Go for high percentage shots. The Spurs were in the bonus with 8 minutes to go in the fourth quarter. What the hell are you doing? Any Knicks foul results in you going to the free throw line. But you know how the Knicks avoid fouling? If you settle for jump shots. It's the dumbest thing I've ever seen.
4: So then do you say collapse rather than comeback?
1: No, it's a comeback. It's a comeback because the Knicks got to make the shots. The Knicks got to make the plays. Mike Brown made the adjustments. Alvarado with Brunson on the court having 2 ball handlers and having Jalen Brunson where he can be off the ball and get second side opportunities. I thought that was brilliant. So, like, no, I think that this is a Knicks comeback all the way, but the Spurs left the door ajar. And they did so by playing some of the dumbest basketball we've seen from any team all season long.
4: And it's not only that they put up 76 in the first half when Mitchell Robinson hit Wemby and he's like, we're in your head. They were. The Spurs were in their head. So not only from a tactical standpoint did you let up, but from a mental standpoint, you gave them just enough room to get back in there. You had them. You had them every which way. And because of your decisions and because of not keeping your foot on the gas, we saw the greatest comeback we've ever seen.
3: Yeah, I mean, but all of that, like the pointing to the head, I'm outsmarting you. Still,
1: you can't talk trash when you miss free throws down the stretch.
3: Which he missed two over a minute ago. But it still put the wear and tear on him.
1: That is brutal. You can't do that. Well, you say the wear and tear. That's another mistake that Mitch Johnson made. Again, you're up by 30. Their largest lead was 29. I think they had it in the second quarter and they had it in the third quarter. They're up by 30 points, essentially. Why is Wimby playing the kind of minutes that he played? He played 44 minutes. Ain't but 48 in the game. You were up by double digits the majority of the game. What the hell are you doing? The Knicks only led for 53 seconds. What are you doing playing Wimby all of those minutes in the middle quarters when you had such a huge lead? Why are you doing that? What you should have done is make sure that you preserve Wimby in case the Knicks cut into your lead, which you've seen them have the proclivity to do throughout the course of the playoffs. Save Wimby so when you need him to be at his best at the end of the game to close it out and make sure you get out of MSG with another win, he's available to make the plays you need him to make.
3: 1,000%, 1,000,000,000%. Everything you're saying couldn't be more right. And just to add on, the reason that I looked at that lead and said, I don't know that I'm that confident if I'm a Spurs fan is because of how they got it. They didn't build a 27-point halftime lead on Wemby dunks. If Brian Windhorst says you could tell the way Wemby's going to play within the first 2 or 3 minutes of the game, whether he's got that energy.
4: Mm-hmm.
3: He had a lot of points and they were up a lot, but he did not have energetic, I'm going to beat the crap out of you plays. It was, can I bait you? His goal early was, can I bait you? Which worked. And Karl-Anthony Towns had two fouls early on. But what I need to see as a fan of basketball is the 7-5 guy playing like he was 7-5. Did the 7-5 guy play like he was 7-5 last night? The answer is no. Did the head coach then help him play that way? The answer is heck no. Because I don't know how many times I can say it. Not one time did I see Wemby, as he's running down the court, Champagne or Vassell or anyone say, let me set a back screen for him. When Harper or Fox have the ball or Castle at the top of the key, let me set a back screen for him. Just get to the damn block and let's throw the ball up there. You saw any time they tried to throw the ball up to him, the Knicks had to foul. And Alvarado, to his credit, it's not only the offense, it's he was willing to fight Wemby. And I think that mentality is the Knicks are not done. You got this 6 foot kid. I don't mean to say kid like insulting. I'm saying he's young, like 6 foot young man, right?
4: Right.
3: Sitting there saying, I don't care that you're 7'5". I don't care that people are comparing you to LeBron and Michael and taking over this lead. I'm going to fight you. I am not going to give up because you're up 29 points. And the way you're up 29 points is not sustainable. You did, if it's on 2-point field goals at the rim, completely sustainable. 3-point field goals behind the arc, chucking up shot on one pass possessions is not sustainable for 48 minutes unless you have Steph Curry. And they don't have him.
1: They shot 35% from three in the regular season. 35%. Flip that. They shot 53% in the first half last night. I don't understand why they didn't realize there was going to be a regression back to the mean. And then with the Knicks putting them in the bonus so early in the fourth quarter, why are you continuing to shoot threes? You don't even need them.
3: And no curveballs. They didn't throw one curveball. The Knicks threw a curveball. Not the biggest curveball you've ever seen. Not going something crazy.
1: Well, they had to. They were in foul trouble early. They're bringing in guys.
3: I understand. I'm saying Alvarado in the second half. Hock Porty and Sohan and everything. That was a necessity. I'm saying give me something. Give me some sort of curveball. The Spurs did not do that. We will get to your phone calls at 888-SAY-ESPN. 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
1: Brunson pulls a quick three off the front rim. No, tip it good for the lead with 1.2 seconds to go. OG Anunoby flying out of nowhere.
2: I don't know if there's a play bigger than any other play in the history of Knicks basketball. He took on the challenge and he went and won the game for us.
3: He's been amazing, you know, since he's got here. And he's a winning player. He made a winning play.
4: I'm excited too. We're all excited. We're enjoying it right now, but we're just focused on the next game now.
5: The call last night here on ESPN Radio, Mark Kestisher, NBA Finals on ESPN Radio, presented by Gusto. The greatest comeback in the history of the NBA Finals, and certainly OG Anunoby, a huge star last night with his defensive play on De'Aaron Fox on one end, and then the tip in on the other end. You know how big this comeback slash collapse was last night? Patrick Mahomes is a $500 million contract.
6: Yeah.
5: And it's... We'll get to that at some point.
7: Yeah. Patrick Mahomes, irrelevant.
5: Yeah, Patrick Mahomes got 2 years added to his deal. He's got $500 million coming to him. May still be underpaid. We'll get to it when we have a couple of minutes.
6: Can I ask you a question?
5: Yeah.
6: Was last night the OG game or was it the Wu game? Wu-Tang performing at halftime?
5: Well, what are they? They're
6: like,
5: OGs.
6: I mean, you know, listen, coaches, players, they come and go, but Wu-Tang is forever. Like
5: Shaolin's finest.
6: Last night felt like the Wu performed at halftime. Knicks mount the greatest comeback in finals history, arguably because of the stage, the greatest comeback in NBA history.
7: Okay, but normally Wu-Tang is for the kids, but the Spurs are the kids, so, you know, it's like a double negative.
6: Is Wu-Tang for the kids, though?
7: Allegedly.
6: I mean, Wu-Tang is for everybody, ain't it? Wu-Tang is worldwide.
7: Wu-Tang is for New York, because guess what? They brought the vibes back.
6: The only people that Wu-Tang is not for are people in San Antonio, Texas.
7: Mm. So we're obviously boots on the ground here in New York.
6: Yeah.
7: We were just talking during the break.

0: Get him out of here.
1: Jerry in Vegas watching on ESPN 2. Morning, Jerry, after the greatest comeback in NBA Finals history, 29 down, Knicks win up 3-1. Jerry.
2: Yes, first of all, again, big fan of the show. Love you guys. Chris, you're killing De'Aaron Fox a little too much, and I'm going to tell you why. Cardinals sin 101 in coaching. Who is the most dangerous man taking the ball out of bounds? It's the guy inbounding the ball. This was a philosophical mess, and I'll tell you the flip side of that. When the Knicks had to guard the inbound, Mike Brown made the correct move of putting in the second seven-footer. You got Cat on the ball, and then you have, you know, Mitch Robinson guarding Wemby. Shout out Mike Breen. If you watch the telecast, before the inbounds, Mike Breen says publicly for all to hear, they're not guarding the inbounder. He called it. And to say De'Aaron Fox is supposed to run across and hunt and box him out on that, absolutely not. The play was for De'Aaron Fox to cut the middle off so that Brunson couldn't get downhill. The one shot that Brunson could have done is actually pass it to OG for wide open three. So that was available. It's a philosophical mistake.
0: But well, hold on. Jerry. Okay, cool. What about De'Aaron Fox going for the layup when you got the ball with 11 seconds to go? You didn't need to score. Why try to score the basketball in that moment?
2: Chris, it's 100% on him.
0: Thank you. That's my point. What are you talking about? You said I'm killing De'Aaron. No. De'Aaron Fox deserves all of the criticism today. He deserves it. He absolutely deserves it. I don't understand why you're trying to shift blame from De'Aaron Fox to Mitch Johnson. Both of them deserve plenty of blame. But if I'm going to pin it on one person, I'm going to give De'Aaron Fox the lion's share of the blame from last night's game, because he had one responsibility. When you got possession of the ball with 11 seconds to go, you know what you do? You hold on to the ball and you force the Knicks to foul you, but you try to move the ball so you run the clock out. Because the game is over. You don't need points. The game ain't really against you, against the Knicks. The game is against the clock. And De'Aaron Fox gave the Knicks an opportunity by trying to score the basketball, ends up being a block by OG Anunoby, and that sets the stage for the tip-in.
1: You brought up both guys. I think that you absolutely can look at Mitch Johnson's game plan in the second half, put them in a position where De'Aaron Fox's bad decisions mattered. And De'Aaron Fox combined, let's be clear on this, combined, okay, has more years played in the NBA than Wemby, Castle, and Harper combined. He should know better. He should know better every which way. He's played, this was his ninth year, if I'm not mistaken, in the NBA, ninth or tenth year. He's 28 years old. The oldest of the big three with the Spurs is Wemby at 22. Does Wemby deserve blame? Absolutely. Because at some point, he's got to say, I don't care what the play is. I don't care what you're telling me to do. I'm 7'100". Put me on the block. Why am I up here shooting threes and setting screens for guys to go downhill when it's not working? You've got to set screens for him, not the other one. Way off ball screens for Wemby, get him to the block. And Mitch Johnson's poor coaching in this game led them to a place where De'Aaron Fox, as CeCe just mentioned, his poor decision making crushed them. Norman in West Palm watching on ESPNU. Morning, Norman.
3: Morning. That was the best game I've ever seen in my life. I mean, everybody will get caught up in the OG tip, but it was the block that set it up. The defense setting up the offense. That play from OG will take it. It will supersede Larry Johnson's 4-point play. I agree. Coaching matters, and they got high on the garden last night from shooting all those threes in the first half. They thought they were a 3-point shooting team, and they couldn't turn it off. And they didn't go inside. The only one that was going inside was Castle. And he was effective, but they got away from it, and it cost them.
1: So a couple of things on this. Let's talk about, and thank you for the phone call. Let's talk about the concept of what a prevent offense is or a prevent defense is in the NFL. CC is an 11-year vet. Mm. What does that mean? Or a ball control offense or a milk-the-clock four-minute offense, prevent. What does that mean? Because whatever that means, the Spurs couldn't figure out how to do it.
0: I mean, I don't understand why the Spurs weren't more aggressive in attacking downhill, because that's what served them in game three.
1: But what I'm saying to you is that if you're running, if you have a lead in the NFL and there's 7 minutes left
0: in your offense, you're trying to run the ball
1: as many times as possible.

0: possible to milk clock as much as possible.
1: Yeah, I mean, the equivalent of that in the NBA is getting downhill and getting to the paint and trying to get layups.
0: Not quick threes.
1: No.
0: So I'm in agreement with you. What I'm saying to you is if we all could see that in the moment, and that started really in the third quarter, they started doing this, where they're just chucking threes and missing them, and I don't understand why Wemby cannot get to the block. I've never seen anything like this. It's utterly ridiculous to me.
2: I got a stat that will probably bother you. Shout out to Nuno for the assist. The Spurs made 11 open threes in the first half. They attempted 9 open shots in the second half.
0: Dunk the ball. Just dunk the ball. Yes, easier said than done. Attempt to dunk the ball. Get fouled on the block. Every time you threw it up to him, he got fouled. Every time. Now, he's got to make his free throws, which he missed.
2: Has to.
1: But that's the part that I understand wanting to blame Mitch Johnson, and the coach has to absorb a ton of blame because either you're coaching or you're allowing it to happen. Either way, it's unacceptable. The Spurs had 4 guys take 3 or more threes in the second half. You were up by 29 points. The Knicks were in foul trouble. What the hell were you doing? What are you doing? That makes no sense to me. Like, Karl Anthony Towns had 2 fouls in the first 65 seconds of the game. Like you want to attack the interior of the Knicks defense. Either it's going to result in you getting a layup or you getting a foul.
0: Thank you.
1: Force the action.
0: Thank you.
1: You're up by 30 points. What the hell are you doing? And that's why I pin a lot of this on De'Aaron Fox, because he should know better. Mm. He's the veteran presence. If he's not the stabilizing force amidst all of the chaos, then what is he out there for? Now, in game 3, he was great.
0: Yeah.
1: I thought he played within himself. He stepped up. He made a big shot when he needed to. He helped the Spurs close the show and get a huge road win and shift the momentum in this series. Great. Good on him. Why couldn't you be that last night? Mm-hmm. They needed what they were asking from him last night was less than what he did in game 3. And yet, he couldn't help himself in terms of wanting to be the hero for the San Antonio Spurs. And De'Aaron Fox ends up being the GOAT, and not in a good way.
0: So, just quick thing on this. I was playing basketball once a long time ago with a guy who was a second-round pick in the NBA draft, mm-hmm. okay? And we were talking hoops afterwards. And he said, I was like, it's crazy. No defense in the league this year because of how high-scoring the games are. He said, that doesn't mean there's no defense. I said, what are you talking about? He goes, the number of possessions have been increased over the course of time because the quicker the teams shoot doesn't mean it's necessarily bad defense. What the Spurs' number one job was in that second half was to decrease the number of possessions. That's it. Just decrease the number of... The Knicks cannot come back if you decrease the number of possessions. How do you decrease the number of possessions? Use the clock.
1: Don't take a shot until the shot clock is under 5 seconds.
0: That's right.
1: It's that simple. Like last night, I mean, De'Aaron Fox's play, going for the layup, I mean, that's one of the worst decisions in sports history in a championship game. It's one of the worst decisions. Like, it's right there with Kyle Shanahan playing for the third possession in the Super Bowl, against the Chiefs. Like it's that kind of decision. It was mind numbing. It was a bonehead play. I there is no way to justify what he did, and the reason why he's in the game is for moments like that.
0: Coming up, two of the three of us on our show have said this series is over. One person, Michelle, said it's not over technically yet. Can the Spurs come back? Smalls will try to make that case next. 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

0: This is Unsportsmanlike with Chris Canty, Evan Cohen, and Michelle Smallman.
1: It's not over. The Knicks have got to get the job done. And I know you say it's over.
2: It's over.
3: Knicks are five. What did I say before?
1: Hold on. But now, more rest in between games. We have seen 3-1 series leads crumble before. Let's not get ahead of ourselves.
2: Michelle Smallman, in a second, we'll need to go deeper on that one. It's not over. 3-1 Knicks. Last night, you heard it here on ESPN Radio. Of course, presented by Gusto. Again, $500 million to Mahomes. All right, well, whatever. We'll wait on that one. Yeah, we can wait on that. World Cup starts today. World Cup starts today, which we will get to, obviously, and all of the amazing soccer that we're about to see. Stanley Cup Game 5 tonight. All of that has to wait because of the fact that we saw the single greatest comeback in the history of the sport, the NBA Finals, last night as the New York Knicks come back from 29 down to win against the San Antonio Spurs by 1 point. A reminder, this was SportsCenter, a new interview podcast from Rich Eisen featuring SportsCenter legends, available now on Disney+, the Rich Eisen Show YouTube channel, and all podcast platforms. This was SportsCenter, presented by Gusto. You know, this was SportsCenter Season 2. Could have Scott Van Pelt on, talking about his night last night at Madison Square Garden and his entire career. And, of course, that included
1: I needed that, though. SVP is one of the
2: greatest. I don't think he's on season one. I could be wrong, though. I know Dan Patrick is, Chris Berman is, Linda Cohn is. I don't remember all the other ones. Bad job by me. But the point is, Scott Van Pelt, SportsCenter last night there, that's a This Was SportsCenter with Rich Eisen kind of thing.
1: But few people are better at describing the scene in an eloquent way than Scott Van Pelt. I would love an oral history from him last night of what his night was like in the Garden from start to finish.
2: So you think there's a chance he goes back to the Garden? You don't think it's over at 3-1, Smalls? Make your case.
1: Well, it's not over. Is there a parade in New York yet?
2: I think there was last night, yeah.
3: Yeah.
1: Actually, there was. You're right. There was a parade in New York last night. I will give you credit on that one. The streets were mobbed. There were no floats in New York City.
2: People were floating.
1: True.
3: No question.
1: But there was no hardware distributed. Did I finally get you on that one?
2: I know. I'm going to let you go because I could combat all of them because of how crazy it was here. But go ahead.
1: It was absolutely nuts. But you can't let the jubilation from last night supersede the task at hand. You can't. You're squinting. Why?
2: I was just keep going.
1: Well, you give me this face. You have to keep your mind right, because I am overtaken by what happened last night, and I wasn't even a part of the game. And I know this Knicks group is as calm and locked in as can be, as witnessed by what we saw last night. No deficit is too much for them to overcome. No moment is too big for them. They are about as focused as can possibly be. But if Michael Jordan was in this situation, Evan, would you say that it's over?
2: Michael Jordan would never be in this situation.
1: Hold on, but would you say it's over?
2: No, I can't even go to Michael Jordan with a deficit.
3: Michael Jordan's not going to be.
2: He doesn't have deficits.
1: If early in his career,
3: the
1: he was in
3: the final series, never got to a game seven.
1: But hold on. If it was Michael Jordan and he experienced this loss last night and they were at a 3-1 deficit, would you say it's over?
2: If this was the way he was coached and this is the way that he didn't demand the ball in the certain spots, yeah. Even Michael. You remember what people would say about Michael at North Carolina? The only person that could beat Michael Jordan was Dean Smith.
3: Yes.
2: Now, that's not fair to anybody involved. Dean Smith's one of the greatest coaches to ever live. But the point was, you have the greatest player. You got to do something with him. Now, Dean Smith, to his credit, was like, I'm not going to rank somebody over another because I have 4 years max with these guys, and I have hundreds of years of a program, in essence, right, to build. It's different than this. There's an immediacy with this. Mitch Johnson and Victor Wembanyama have been a great partnership to get them here. But they've got to get there. And I don't see any evidence with this group right now that they understand how to use Wemby properly.
1: But you don't see the evidence until the evidence is presented. And now their backs are against the wall in the most significant way. And if we're going to talk about Victor Wembanyama in the same breath as LeBron James, as Michael Jordan, as some of the greats to play this game, then out of respect for what we have said about him and for what he's shown us, we cannot say that it's over. I believe they have like a 14% chance. The odds are stacked against them in a big, big way. But if he's an alien, if he's supernatural, then we need to expect Arcana. We have to expect...
2: Expect what?
1: Arcana.
2: Keep going. I'll come back to that.
1: Again, you with this...
3: I'm so confused right now.
2: Yeah.
1: You have to expect that he can do something that we've never seen if he's the type of player that we have built him up to be. And we've talked a lot about the rest factor. He's going to have more rest in between games if the series continues, obviously, past five. But I'm just saying, I am not going to count out him. Sure. I will not count out Wemby.
3: Sure, but you're comparing him to Michael Jordan. Lest we not forget, Michael Jordan had to go through a learning curve when it comes to how to win in the postseason, right? He had to go through those years of heartbreak, lost to the Celtics, lost to the Pistons, before they finally broke through.
1: Yeah.
3: This is Wemby's first postseason, and he's gotten to the NBA Finals. Why are we assuming that he's capable of being able to help his team come off the mat after what ends up being a team on the wrong side of the greatest comeback in NBA postseason history?
1: Yeah.
3: We saw that with the Cavs. The Cavs let game one of the conference finals beat them three more times after that. Like, they let one game beat them four. Why would we think that the San Antonio Spurs, who have a lot more youth on their roster, especially when you consider their rotation guys, their core players, why would we think that they're capable of being able to somehow do something different when it comes to these Knicks?
2: Yeah, Wemby is LeBron before the Heat. In other words, he's playing the way he thinks he should play instead of the way he has to play. So Spoelstra said to LeBron, they can stop you if you're shooting threes. They can't stop you if you're on their block, right? And I think that's the difference. Let's hear from Flawless in Virginia, which is a fascinating name. It's an amazing name, Flawless, watching on ESPN2.
4: I said, yeah, Flawless Begets from VA. Man, I need Coach Johnson, and I need De'Aaron Fox to both come in front of the congregation because they need to go repent. They need to go confessionals. This is the most egregious clutch time play I've seen in years or probably ever. I actually woke up with unsportsmanlike this morning, and I'm flabbergasted.
2: So we should, instead of Flawless, it's just flabbergasted in Virginia. I think we're just going to change your name.
1: They do have nuns at their disposal that could get them right to a priest.
3: Yeah.
1: To atone.
2: That was so
3: blessed him, Father, for they have sinned.
1: Brutal.
3: Yeah.
2: 29-point comeback for the New York Knicks to take a commanding 3-1 series lead in the NBA Finals. How in the world did they pull this off? We'll discuss next. 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
3: Unsportsmanlike. This is one of the most important days in New York sports history. Right up there with January 12, 1969.
17: I got news for you, buddy. 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
18: Here comes Willis. And the crowd is going wild.
3: October 27, 1986.
19: Behind the back.
3: June 14th, 1994.
18: The waiting is over. The New York Rangers are the Stanley Cup champions.
3: This is right up there with the most important days in New York sports history.
18: Throws it deep downfield, wide open Tyree, who makes the catch.
3: Let's not kid ourselves. There's a ton of pressure on the New York Knicks to respond and win Game 4.
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0: Well done, Ken Pratt.
1: Plus work.
0: Well done.
1: And also, a shout out to our guy Chris Canty, too, for predicting it.
2: Very prescient.
3: What do you mean,
2: Canty?
3: Two? He was in it. That was what it was. It was
1: that's
3: him.
1: What I'm saying. He predicted it yesterday.
4: Cam put it together, though. That was awesome.
1: Cam, amazing
4: all
1: work.
4: All the calls
0: wow,
4: from those
0: Cam
4: moments.
0: Cam Pratt.
1: So
0: New York
1: good,
0: Sports. Excellent. Excellent job there. That was surreal to think. Yes, CeCe predicted it. I don't know that you predicted the way it happened, because I don't think anyone could have ever predicted the way it happened last night, but you said it would be one of the most important days in New York sports history. And I believe that that game was the closeout game. I don't think there's any chance that the Spurs come back and win this series. And I don't think there's any chance that when the Knicks actually do close it out, whenever that may be, here on ESPN Radio, presented by Gusto, all of the NBA Finals games, whenever that is, that's the game. Last night, OG Anunoby game-winning tip after OG Anunoby had, in essence, a game-saving block on a horrifically dumb play by the Spurs, specifically De'Aaron Fox, not to run out the clock. And that's what you had last night. OG Anunoby became a Jalen Brunson is a forever hero already. OG Anunoby has now joined him as a forever hero for the New York Knicks, potentially the finals MVP coming up here. But last night was the game that CeCe predicted would go down in New York sports lore. And I gotta, not to one up you, I gotta one up the concept. That is an all time great game in the history of sports we saw last
1: night. Without a doubt.
0: Patrick Mahomes got $500 million and a contract extension. Whatever. We'll get to that. Think
1: I don't even know
0: that.
1: If he cares as much, because he's a huge sports fan. He watched that game last night and is probably tuned into us. Well, he was already rich before.
0: You got a $500 million. I think you're going to care a little bit.
1: No, but you know that my point is that even the greats in sports are in awe by what they witnessed last night.
0: No question. You want to go through it here? Let's go through it. Okay. So the Knicks win this game 107-106. That's the end. The beginning was that right off the bat, you're wondering about all the fouls, the flagrants. What are the Knicks going to do? Mm-hmm. Did they go after Wemby? Well, the Spurs went after Cat right off the bat. Great review by Mitch Johnson. He wasn't Doug Collins then. He became him. I don't want to insult either of the two guys, but you'll get the point in a sec. As they get Carl Anthony Towns in foul trouble right in the first 2 minutes of the game. Mitchell Robinson has that elbow to Wemby, gets called for a flagrant, and San Antonio's up 41-22. They're shooting the lights out in that first quarter. Then they continue it in the second quarter, 76-49 with that lead, shooting 60% from the floor. Problem is, they still were not going to Wemby inside. So maybe playing the results retroactively, you look at that and say, I don't know that that was sustainable the way they got that humongous lead. Well, then the Knicks, who never die and never quit, come back, and it's a 15-point deficit now going into that fourth quarter. Wemby got the flagrant foul on the elbow to Cat, flagrant one, which means one more and he gets suspended. Probably not going to matter if you get suspended for game six when there is no game six. And Jalen Brunson had 27 points. And OG had 25 through three quarters. All right, so there's a little bit of life here if you're a Knicks fan. You're down 15. You saw them come back from 22 down against the Cavs in game one, which buried Cleveland in that moment. And the Knicks down 15 going into the fourth. As many as 20 in the fourth. Just chip away and chip away. Strategic move. Mike Brown puts Jose Alvarado, young point guard from New York, in the game. He's scrappy. He's feisty. He plays alongside Jalen Brunson. CeCe, tell him how many minutes they played together in the playoffs before that.
4: Zero.
0: And Mike Brown makes a strategic move there. Alvarado is great on defense. That's what he's known for. Grand Theft Alvarado is his nickname. And he comes in there, 8 points. Brunson off
4: used
0: the ball.
4: All his fouls?
0: That's what your job
4: used
0: is.
4: All his
0: that's
4: fouls.
0: That's what your job is.
4: And I love it.
0: And he comes in there, eight points in the fourth quarter. And the San Antonio Spurs completely fell apart. 60% shooting in the first half, 20% shooting in the second half, 8 of 39 from the floor, more turnovers, 10, then field goals made, 8 in that second half, and then at 13.1 seconds to go, the San Antonio Spurs actually got the lead back, even though Wemby missed 2 free throws earlier, and yes, Wemby pointing to his head earlier in the game, I'm outsmarting you. 13.1 to go. De'Aaron Fox inexplicably gets the ball in a run out, and instead of running out the clock or trying to, he goes for a layup, and OG Anunoby, we're showing it on ESPN2, chases him down LeBron Iguodala style to block that shot. Then De'Aaron Fox does something even worse, potentially. Nah, maybe not. But he fouls on a take foul when it was unnecessary to do that. Okay, all right, well, all right, Knicks, let's see what they can do here, right? Let's see what happens here, because the Spurs are still in this thing here, and then OG Anunoby has the moment of the series, where with 4.3 seconds to go, Jalen Brunson is inbound to the basketball from OG. Brunson misses that three, OG comes flying in for a tip-in, and the Knicks win the game. Coming back from 29 down. But Jalen Brunson, did you ever think about quitting? At any point, did Jalen Brunson, star of the Knicks, ever think about quitting? This from Inside the NBA on ESPN last night.
2: When you were down 29 points, did any doubt creep in your mind?
5: I thought about it, but then I realized just where we're at. And you're allowed to think about the worst possible scenario, but you got to go out there and do something about it. And just me just having my teammates back, just fighting every possession, just figuring out what we had to do, but not really, just not believing it.
1: That's a leader right there. I'm going to acknowledge the reality of the situation, and I'm going to do everything in my power to stop it. And we've talked a lot about Mike Brown making really smart tactical moves and pushing all the right buttons. He also did that emotionally. I thought it was really interesting that at halftime, when obviously the Knicks were looking at a huge deficit, he didn't really show film. He said he wanted the guys to sit there in their feelings. He wanted them to ruminate on what had happened in the first half. And I think that's what Jalen Brunson is talking about. How they're like, okay, that just happened. Our backs are up against the wall. We're going to let doubt creep in for just a second, and we're going to use it as fuel moving forward. And boy, did they.
2: Yeah, I just don't understand what the hell the San Antonio Spurs were doing in the second half. Like, I give all the credit to the Knicks. Like, they made the game frenetic at the end in order to increase the pace, increase the possessions, because they were down by as many as 29 points in the second half. It was the way they had to play. They had to create chaos, and you would think that the more experienced team, the more veteran team, when it comes to postseason play, would have the advantage under those circumstances, and it actually ended up bearing itself out in that way. Mm-hmm. What I don't understand from San Antonio's perspective, you've got a 29-point lead. Why are you continuing to shoot as many threes as they did? They shot 17 threes in the second half. They only made three of them. I don't get why Mitch Johnson didn't get everybody together. He called a timeout midway through the third quarter, which they clearly needed. But I don't understand, when the Knicks are in the midst of that 13-0 run, why he doesn't tell his guys, hey, stop with the three-pointers and get downhill. That's what served us well in game three. That's what they did in this fourth quarter, taking advantage of the matchups, having the four-guard lineup with Wemby on the court. They were able to get the Knicks in foul trouble. They were able to hunt matchups. Those guards were able to break defenders down off the bounce, and there was a lot of space because Wemby was flared in the corner. I don't understand why they didn't get back to more of that, because under the circumstances, with the Knicks in foul trouble late in that second half, only good things could happen for the Spurs if they touched the paint, and they refused to. And for the life of me, I don't understand why. A big part of that is on coaching. Also, a big part of that has got to be on the players. And I pin a lot of that blame on De'Aaron Fox, because he's out there to be the steady hand, the veteran presence, an extension of the coach, because he's got more experience than the whole lot of them in terms of the guys that Mitch Johnson is playing heavy minutes in this series. I don't get why he was the face of all of the bonehead plays that the Spurs made in the last 24 minutes of basketball at MSG last night.
0: Yeah, I mean, there's a lot of blame to go around, because you start with the credit, right, as we've done. The New York Knicks are as tough mentally and physically of a team as you're going to see, and they are so connected to one another, and they are so connected to Mike Brown, and everything that they have done has worked, and they have earned every part of this in the postseason. They are awesome.
1: Chemistry matters.
0: Who are you taking a shot at?
1: I'm just emphasizing it for you as our anti-Daryl Morey analytics guy here on the show.
0: Interesting.
1: This is as connected of a team as we've seen. Chemistry matters.
0: No doubt.
6: Pretty good at the winning thing.
0: Yeah, I don't think so. Period, next sentence. Knicks check every box. They're awesome. And they're going to win the NBA championship, and they earned every part of it, and they're an unbelievably likable team.
1: Totally.
0: What the Spurs did last night, from Mitch Johnson not calling any plays for Wemby seemingly to get a high screen to get to the block to give him some help. Not with the ball, without the ball. To continuously call plays for Wemby to be the screener. For keeping Wemby in and not giving him a break when they're up 100 points in this game. From De'Aaron Fox's mental mistakes late in the game, which was completely out of nowhere and uncharacteristic of a guy that's been in the league for 8 years. Made me feel last night like Mitch Johnson may be in the Doug Collins role. And it's completely unfair to Mitch Johnson. He is a really good coach. He is in this position years ahead of probably even where he thought he should be. He is clearly an excellent NBA head coach, just like Doug Collins was. But Doug Collins was the coach before the coach for Michael. The Spurs timeline is now, like 100% now. If you had a veteran coach coaching that team last night, they're not losing that game. There's just no way. He's never been in this situation, and it's not his fault. You have to credit him for being there. Doug Collins was the coach before the coach for Michael. And I'm not going to sit here and lie and say I hadn't had that thought about Mitch Johnson because I was so disappointed. And that's on Wemby, too.
1: I was going to say.
0: You got to demand the ball and the space you should get the ball, which is by the rim.
1: If we're doing a feeling circle here and talking about disappointments, I am as big of a Wemby supporter on the show as we have. I am so impressed and inspired by him at 22 years old. But with under 2 minutes to play, a one-point game, you have to make those free throws. You had an opportunity to show that you have ice in your veins. And I know the environment was intense. I know it was loud. It was raucous. And even though he really focuses on the mental aspect of his game, that's a tough moment to put a 22-year-old in. If you're supposed to be that guy, you have to make those. And he missed both of them.
2: I don't disagree with you, Smalls. You can't talk trash and then miss three of your four free throws in the fourth quarter.
1: Can't do it.
2: But if we're doing the blame power rankings, at best, Wemby is third. Like, I got De'Aaron Fox number one. I got Mitch Johnson number two, right? Like, we focus a lot on the layup that De'Aaron Fox attempted with 11 seconds to go.
0: Crazy.
2: How about what should have been a breakaway dunk by Josh Hart? That was a turnover by De'Aaron Fox. Now, I mean, listen, Josh Hart was caught in between, do I dunk it, do I lay it up? And it ends up clanking out of the back of the rim. You can't have those type of turnovers if you're De'Aaron Fox. The game is in the balance. That's what you're there for. And then, you know, 5 seconds to go after the block shot, inexplicably, at half court, Jose Alvarado got 2 of the 3 points across half court. De'Aaron Fox fouls him right there in that spot. It was a natural opportunity for the Spurs to trap because you got three defenders. You got the backcourt line. You got you, and you've got another teammate, and it didn't happen, and instead you commit a take foul. Like, I don't understand that sequence from De'Aaron Fox. The last 2 minutes of De'Aaron Fox in that game is an embarrassment for any veteran player. It's like J.R. Smith in that finals once upon a time. It's one of the most bonehead things that you'll ever see in all of sports.
0: Why are they going through him and not Dylan Harper?
2: Because Dylan Harper's a rookie.
0: De'Aaron Fox made rookie mistakes, so they're tied.
2: I get it. I agree with you.
0: Yeah.
2: I agree with you.
0: You know what?
2: Dylan Harper's been awesome.
0: He's been tremendous. The Spurs did not wake up healthy this morning. There's just no way, Smalls, and they probably need some help to get themselves healthy, getting ready for game number five.
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1: Welcome to New York. 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Welcome to New York.
2: Taylor Swift amongst many celebrities at the game last night. What an unbelievable game they saw. By the way, Dave McMenamin, our teammate, ESPN NBA reporter, does most of his work around the Lakers, tweeted out an unbelievable video of that final play by OG Anunoby, and it was just tremendous. So I would just suggest at MC10, Mac10 on Twitter, go take a look at it because it's his own personal shot that he got. I don't know if he's working with Stiller on this, but yeah. On the documentary. But it's an unbelievable tip-in by OG.
3: Can I ask you a question? When we start talking about New York sports, is that a bigger play than David Tyree in the Super Bowl? Taking down the Patriots, undefeated Patriots. I'm just asking the question. I don't know the answer.
4: Well, they have to win first.
3: Oh my God! You go with that. They have to win. Smalls, they're going to win.
4: It's not over.
3: It's over. You see Wemby on the table in front of bobblehead Brunson with the broom. It's over. It is over.
4: The Spurs
3: are not getting off the mat after what happened last night. It ain't going to happen. How can you trust yourself after you have a 30-point lead on the road and blow it?
4: I'm saying it's improbable. It's not impossible. It is not impossible.
3: We've only seen one team in NBA Finals history do it, right?
4: We also saw something last night we've never seen before.
2: If I whisper something to you, does the audience hear that? Because I think you have to think about one thing.
4: You whisper.
2: We're not going to be on the air on Sunday. So if they win on Saturday, this is the championship show the day after. You got to think about it that way,
4: okay,
2: too.
4: Okay, let me whisper back at you. Okay, trust tree here. Yeah. If you're a Knicks fan, are you kind of hoping they lose game 5 so they can win it at home?
3: No, we're trying to win. Nah, let's pack these
4: but
3: guys
4: we saw
3: up.
4: The energy in New York City. Like, imagine them winning at home.
2: It actually may not be as exciting.
3: It's actually crazy as that sounds. I think it'll actually be better.
4: Why?
3: Because it's Saturday night. Think about it. They win the chip on Saturday night.
4: Oh, please.
3: It's lit. Saturday night, Sunday night. To hell with it. Ain't no work getting done next week.
4: No.
3: Because, like, they win Saturday night, come back, parade on Monday or Tuesday, everybody's celebrating. There's no work getting done in New York City over the next week and a half.
4: Yeah, that's
3: so true. If you're a boss that's not into sports, sucks for you. Because your employees ain't going to be locked into work. They are locked in on the Knicks, and rightfully so, because this is the chip that New Yorkers been waiting on. And I know New Yorkers love the Yankees. I know New Yorkers love my Giants. But there is no sports team that unites this city more so than the New York Knicks. And they have been starved. This fan base has been starving for a championship. And they're about to get their first one in 53 years.
4: No, this organization and this team specifically has galvanized this city unlike anything I've ever seen. It is truly remarkable the way that this run has brought New Yorkers together, not only here in the city, but of coast to coast. This has been so fun and so inspiring to watch. But they have got to get the job done, you guys. It's not over yet.
3: It is over.
4: Let's not lose focus here.
3: You're just a hater, Small.
4: I'm not a hater.
3: You're hating right now.
4: I am so thrilled with what I saw last night. I want them to finish it. I live here. It is so fun to be at the epicenter of their joy. But I don't want to see an all-time historic collapse by this team. If we're talking about Wemby being so special and now he's got extra rest, which has been something that's been plaguing him, I don't want them to lose focus. I don't want them to think the job is done and let the Spurs creep in.
2: I'm laughing because I just saw an alert on my screen that CeCe doesn't... You're not a big Twitter guy. I mean, you check it, but you don't tweet a ton. At ChrisCanty99. I saw an alert. So Carlos at Los Ferrari tweets at FCO Radio at ChrisCanty99. I'm happy for New York City and the next title will be great for the league, but De'Aaron Fox was looking like Tony in Blue Chips last night. Tony's my guy. That's what Mitch Johnson is saying. De'Aaron's my guy. Just so people wouldn't see the movie. Tony was the guy who point shaved and took money to lose the game. It was Brendan Sorsby out there. I mean, not that Sorsby did that. I'm saying he was gambling. You get the point. I'm making the reference. That he's saying that he looked like Tony in Blue Chips.
3: It was just once, coach.
2: He's my guy. Pete Bell joining us in a few. Dale in Florida watching on ESPN2. We are going to have a Knicks superfan on in 7 minutes. You'd normally hear him Tuesdays after 8 a.m. Eastern. Dale in Florida. Go ahead, Dale.
5: Hey, good morning, everybody. Good morning, Chris, Evan, and Michelle. I'm a diehard Knicks for a long time. The game, I have to say like this. Like Chris said, the Spurs really, if you know the Spurs four games, they always, in the fourth quarter, let teams come back, and they blow it every time.
2: That's a good characteristic and for
5: Michelle,
2: for a team.
5: She telling the truth, and Michelle telling the truth, I'm a diehard Knicks. I'm not going to, I got to wait till they finish that game five.
4: Thank you, Dale.
5: To seal the faith. And the last question, the greatest sports for New York, that would be number two, but number one, with the Yankees won 1996 when Jim Leverett hit that home run against the Atlanta Braves, and we won to start our dynasty. That's always going to be number one to me. I'm a diehard Yankee
2: fan. Yeah, this is good call. Thank you for it. It's tough to make the comparisons because, like Nuno has brought up in my ear, it feels like Mookie Wilson game six with Buckner. Now, the Mets had an unbelievable rally in that inning. Ray Knight, Kevin Mitchell, all these guys did great things in that. When you think about game 686, you think about a negative play for the Red Sox, unfortunately, for Bill Buckner, who was a way better baseball player than people remember because they only remember him from that play. We'll remember the De'Aaron Fox mistakes, but I think we'll more so remember the positive play here by OG. I think it's the OG tip and the OG block we probably will remember more so than the negative De'Aaron Fox plays, if I had to guess. So I don't know. I don't know what the proper comparison is. I think that's the point. This is one of one now forever with OG Anunoby and what he did last night. 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Knicks superfan Adam Schefter.
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6: Hey, this is Rich Eisen. 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We'll talk about it with Hall of Famer Chris Webber. 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
1: The Knicks have done it! The biggest comeback in NBA Finals history. Game four of the Finals goes to New York. Incredible!
2: 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How?
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4: 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We're battle-tested. We're mentally, we're tough. We're a resilient group, so we just stay with it.
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7: 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The New York Knicks win 107-106 over the Spurs last night after being down 29 points. Knicks up 3-1 in the series. Game number 5, Saturday night, 8:30 p.m. Eastern here on ESPN Radio, presented by Gusto. He is a New York Knicks lifelong fan. We've been to the Garden with him. Tasting M&Ms at different points with this next guest. You know him from NFL, of course, the NFL. It is the great Adam Schefter, who joins us normally Tuesday, 8 a.m. Eastern time. Schefty, how did you experience last night as a Knicks fan? Where were you? What were you doing? How did you watch it, et cetera?
8: I do have to tell you, the people that we work with were kind enough to invite me to either Monday or Wednesday night.
7: Okay.
8: Now, on Monday, I had a family commitment, so I couldn't go. And last night, my parents were flying in from Florida. Now, I thought to myself, what is better than watching a Knicks Finals game with your father, who was at the Willis Reed game when he was 25 years old back in the day and called that his greatest sports memory in life, and he has experienced the New York Giants winning a couple of Super Bowls when he's been a huge Giants fan. Thank you, CeCe. And he's been a huge fan of New York teams. And I thought, well, my dad's flying in. I told the people we work with, I'd love to go on Wednesday night, but I'm going to watch it with my dad.
9: Mm.
8: And I would have watched it with my dad, except he went to bed at halftime.
9: No, so Adam.
8: He went to bed at halftime. Jeffrey Schefter checked out. Okay, now I will say this. I was watching, and I couldn't believe what I was watching. And when the game ended, I've done something that I've never done. I went into
7: Adam, you got to start that over. You cut out. You said, after the game, I've done something I've never done. Pick up there.
8: After the game was over, I did something I've never done before. I went downstairs to his bedroom, and I went to woke him up, and you would have thought that there was a burglar breaking into the house because he jumped up all startled. I said, they won. He goes, what? I go, they won by a point. OG Anunoby just came up with the play of a lifetime. And he went back to bed, and I went upstairs. And I got to tell you something. I laid in bed. I've got an early morning flight to Indianapolis right now. We're on the way to go do the program feud with McAfee and Indy. And I couldn't sleep all night. I was wired. I got up. I was watching you guys at 6 a.m. And I'm like, no one in my house is up. I got to talk to somebody about this. I can't believe what happened.
7: This is Adam, you know, there's one thing we've learned about you. We've learned many things about you. But one thing specifically, you hate doing the speculation about the hot seat with coaches. That said, is Jeffrey Schefter on the hot seat as a Knicks fan? Did not stay up for the full game.
8: No.
7: Your dad, is he on the hot seat?
8: You have to understand, this is so typical of who he is and what he's about. Whenever he says something, go the opposite. So last night,

0: I can't believe I'm watching this. I can't believe I'm watching this. I can't believe I'm watching this. I even came upstairs to watch the fourth quarter in bed. And my wife, who doesn't care about sports, when the Knicks were down 15, she's like, I'm mad. I'm like, what are you mad about? She goes, everybody's in a bad mood when the Knicks lose. I want them to win. New York's happier. I'm like, well, let's see what happens. And she fell asleep. And I still haven't spoken to her since they've come back. I don't know that she knows that they've won as I'm on the way to the airport right now.
1: What amazing storytelling.
2: Oh, Shefty, I got
0: to
2: ask you.
0: Honestly, like, I'm busting to talk to somebody. Somebody wake up and I'm calling in the show. That's it.
2: I love it. I love it, Shefty.
3: We're here for you, Adam.
2: The OG tip will live in New York sports lore forever and always. Goodness. And Shefty, I was just going through the biggest individual plays in New York sports history. Last night, the OG tip, the David Tyree catch, the Mookie Wilson 10-pitch at-bat that ends up being the Bill Buckner play, Derek Jeter's leadoff home run in the 2000 World Series. Like, in your lifetime, where does that OG tip-in rank in terms of the greatest individual plays in New York sports history?
0: That's a great topic and a great question. And I would say I will still put David Tyree number one because I still think it was the most improbable, incredible play that we've seen in Super Bowl history. You could watch it a million times and not figure out how he defied physics to catch that pass. And it brought down the unbeaten Patriots. It slayed the monster. That play, to me, is still number one. I think second place. Am I going the Mookie Betts grounder that gets between Buckner's legs, or am I going OG Anunoby? The fact that we're even asking that question this morning tells you how big that play was last night. It was incredible. I mean, I still can't believe it happened that they came back and won that game. And whenever you get somebody that comes back and wins a game like that, you salute the team that came back and you question the team that collapsed. And the Spurs did everything wrong down the stretch. Everything wrong. And that's the other thing about it is that I feel like with those Spurs, and Jeffrey Schefter, the noted Knicks analyst last night with all his face, said last night, this is the first of what we will see the Spurs win many championships. Many. And maybe they'll go on to win many, but the core of that team is so young and so good that I do believe they'll be back, and I do believe they will have their time and they will win. But the Knicks staved them off in the most incredible way that we could ever imagine last night. Like I said, it was a replay to me of the Cavaliers game, but on a larger scale, with greater significance, with higher stakes, in a more incredible way. And so the fact that we go back to where does that play rank in the New York pantheon of great plays? I'm going Tyree 1. What do you think we're doing 2? Are we doing OG or are we doing Mookie Wilson between Buckner's legs?
3: Well, Shefty, we'll go OG 2 probably, but once the Knicks finish the job, they've got to win first. And I don't mean to be like Jeffrey Schefter, but is there any part of you as a longtime Knicks fan that is even a little nervous, even though you're up 3-1 and we just saw the greatest comeback in the history of the NBA Finals, is there any part of you that is going to hold your breath until the confetti falls?
0: Not really. I mean, I think this team, look, anything could happen in sports, but it's hard for me to imagine that a team that wins the game like that last night, I think, look, I was at game one of the Eastern Conference Finals with Jeffrey Schefter last year when the Pacers came back from, 17 down in the fourth quarter, 9 in the final couple of minutes, and Tyrese Halliburton hit the shot that bounced up and almost hit the roof of Madison Square Garden before it came back down and dropped to the net. And as we're walking out, my father looked at me and he was right. He said, the series is over. It's over. And that's exactly what I said when the Knicks beat the Cavaliers in game one, when they came back from 20. I said, series over. Like, you don't bounce back from that, I don't think, psychologically. So, no, I'm not worried, Smalls. And I would say that if the Spurs can find a way to win the next three,

0: games, I will have mad respect for that accomplishment. But I think psychologically, it's very hard for me to imagine that the Knicks can't find a way, coming off that game last night, coming off that play that OG made, that the Knicks can't find a way to win one game. They might not win Saturday night, but I cannot believe that they're going to not find a way to win one of these next three games.
1: I mean, let's do the math. If they were to lose the next three games, that equals the amount of losses in total they've had in the postseason to date. So they're not going to lose the next three games. It's just not going to happen. Adam, more impressive comeback, Knicks last night or 28-3?
0: Well, that was the first thing I thought of last night as I'm watching this comeback too, and I'm just laying in bed processing it. I'm like, what is this like? And in the football world, the only thing you could think of is 28-3. It was 28-3 in the third quarter. Knicks were down 29.
1: And the Pats were still running the ball. That's the crazy part about this. Like, the Knicks didn't panic, do anything too drastic. Alvarado, yes, playing. But it's not like they just came up with something, like, ridiculous or somebody got hurt. Same thing with New England against Atlanta. It's like Belichick just kept running the ball and playing his game, and just it worked, which was amazing.
0: Well, there are a couple of things that stand out to me. Number one, when the tide turns, it's amazing how you can feel it happening. Momentum is such a real thing in sports. And the Spurs had all the momentum in the first half, and the Knicks had all the momentum in the fourth quarter. Like, but not until then. Just like the Patriots, as soon as it started happening, you knew where it was going, and it went there. And you could feel it coming, and it happened. And it was the same thing last night. Those two games, in my mind, I think there is a correlation. I think there is symmetry between the two. You're talking about two games. Now, we'll see. I know Smalls is skeptical. That essentially decided championships. That one team had what should have been an insurmountable lead that it somehow found a way to relinquish. Now, the Super Bowl's one game. The Knicks still have to win one more game. But it's sort of like the U.S. Olympic hockey team. When they beat the Soviet Union that day, they still had to beat Finland for the gold medal. But was there a doubt that they were not going to win that game? It feels the same kind of thing. It was like a formality at that point. And yeah, they had to go out and do it. And yeah, the Knicks have to go out and do it. And we're referring to all the great moments and comebacks and victories in sports. But these are the things that flash into your mind when you watch one team overcome a 29-point second-half deficit, 20 in the fourth quarter, I believe, right? 20.
1: Yep.
0: I mean, holy cow. That is unbelievable. By the way, I put Bucky Dent's home run against the Red Sox up there. Mm-hmm. I put Bobby Nystrom's overtime goal against the Flyers up there. We're talking about great New York sports moments, and I'm thinking about the moments that filled my childhood. There was no play that I remember more than Bucky Dent's home run in the playoff game against the Boston Red Sox on a Monday afternoon when my father was about to take my sister for a bike ride, and I ran into the garage, and I'm like, get inside the house. You're not going to believe what just happened. I always have to save him and bring him back to the...
1: Does your dad ever see any big moments? I don't understand. Every one of these big moments, you're like, you know, my dad actually had to run to the store to get diapers at that point, so he missed the Mookie Wilson play with Bill Buckner. Jeffrey Schefter is the greatest, worst New York sports fan ever to live. Yeah. I mean, he misses every big moment.
0: Correct. Absolutely, you've nailed it, Evan. And I just wanted to share that with the world this morning as I'm looking for somebody to discuss one of the great sports victories of all time with this morning as I drive to the airport and hadn't had a single person to share with. So I appreciate you guys obliging me this morning.
1: Well, we appreciate you calling in, and we appreciate us being the place for you to get all of this out there. He's Jeffrey Schefter's son, except for the fact he saw the game last night, and he'll be on with McAfee today with the big program feud today at noon Eastern time. Adam, thank you as always. We appreciate it.
0: Look, sports are about sharing and sharing experiences, and that was incredible, and I appreciate having the opportunity to share. with you all this morning. Thank you.
1: It is our pleasure.
2: Thanks, Shefty.
3: Thanks, Shefty.
1: Smalls, the town is painted orange and blue right now around New York.
2: It sure is, Evan. 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

0: I'm Over It with Pat the Producer.
1: Bryce Harper's walking into the Hall of Fame. Already a two-time MVP.
2: Doesn't mean you're getting it.
1: You guys see that the L.A. Marathon was giving out medals for people after 18 miles if they wanted to quit?
3: So they rewarded people for quitting early?
1: I think vodka sauce is better than red sauce in almost every situation.
4: If you're telling me the red sauce doesn't compare to the vodka sauce, you're not having the right red sauce.
5: Mm.
1: That's okay. Lasagna with vodka sauce? Woo! Ugh.
6: I'm over it. I'm sick and tired and over it.
1: Get a life.
7: Yes, each and every day at this time, our producer, Pat Costello, gives us items in and around sports, entertainment, his life that he is over. After one of the great games in sports history, Knicks over the Spurs, 107-106, 29-point comeback in the NBA Finals for New York. Pat.
1: Well, it's funny you mentioned that, Ev, because that's where I wanted to start, because I missed it. Because I fell asleep at halftime.
7: Oh. Wait, can I just ask a technical follow-up on this? Because there's a difference. You went to sleep at halftime or you fell asleep at halftime? Meaning your intended goal was to go to sleep at halftime or no?
1: Well, I shaved my head, I took some melatonin, and fell asleep once I saw that the Knicks were down by like 30 points.
7: That means it was your intended goal if you're taking the sleeping medicine.
4: Sure, that was a choice.
1: Sure was. I was like, this is great. This is great for me. Gonna get some extra sleep, which by the way, I feel great this morning, so shout out, but I would have liked to see that, and I don't know if I'm a bad person for missing it or not.
4: So I think all of us are on like 3 and change right now, hours of sleep.
3: Yeah, something like that.
4: I've never felt more awake or more alive.
3: Wired. Yeah.
4: You missed an all-time moment.
1: I woke up with like 50 text messages and was like, what the bleep did I miss? What happened? It was like unbelievable. I opened the ESPN app. I'm like, what? What happened?
7: You were one of two that fell asleep. I thought Nuno fell asleep.
4: Oh, really?
8: Oh, I thought he did too. He wasn't responding, but it turns out he put his
4: nervous.
8: Phone away.
4: He gets nervous.
7: Because I wasn't responding either, but I was tweeting up a storm during that at EFCO Radio, if you want to follow Smalls.
8: Oh, so you just wanted to tweet, but you didn't want to interact with us.
7: Correct.
3: Nuno was puckered.
8: Understood.
3: Yeah. Yeah, he was nervous.
2: I was disgusted.
4: I would be too.
3: He was nervous.
2: Yeah, I was bad. I might have, though. I came close in that first half to almost firing Mike Brown.
8: Oh, he was right there.
3: You ready to do it?
4: He was about ready to tweet. Let's have a conversation.
8: Time to have a conversation.
2: No, but I needed, like, I just needed to get, like, just sit there, you know, and watch the game and not be distracted. No phones, no social media, no nothing. And just kind of.
3: Wow. So Nuno, when was the moment where you actually thought the comeback could happen?
2: You know what it was? I think it was that Carl Anthony Towns.
3: The cat three?
2: Yeah.
3: Seven and a half minutes to go.
2: Yeah.
3: Yep.
2: And then when he bullied, like, because Cat, he was very bad. He had 13 points, but he had that stretch of like the 5 points where he had that three and then he bullied Wemby. Like that little stretch.
7: Are you taking shots at Knicks players today?
1: He's still ready to trade Cat.
2: Was he not bad, Ev?
3: It wasn't great.
7: But I like,
1: Nuno was there to fire Mike Brown yesterday in the first half.
4: I love that we just watched his team have the biggest comeback in the history of the finals at home, and he still has a laundry list of people on his own team that he's mad at.
2: Smalls, you know this because you keep talking about, like, the fans are hyped and they're enjoying this, but the players are like, it's 0-0.
4: Yeah.
2: We didn't play
7: well. Which is why they're in the position
2: like,
7: they're in.
2: Exactly. And that's that. And that's the mentality I have, that, like, Cat didn't play well. Like, Mikal and Josh Hart, like, didn't play well. That bench outside of Jose Alvarado was non-existent. Like, the guys didn't play well, and you, because of, you know, OG and Jalen Brunson, you were in a position to win this game.
7: Next one, Pat, or
1: it is the same mentality as the players. I would like to talk about angry Knicks fans for 1 second, because, you know, they're riding high, obviously, but there was one thing that happened yesterday that was just completely ridiculous, and it was the fact that there are Knicks fans outside of the Spurs hotel throwing stuff at Victor Wembanyama.
7: Yeah, unnecessary.
1: What are we doing?
7: Don't worry, like, about the Spurs. You're up 3-1.
1: Have a great time. Enjoy the fact that you guys are probably going to win the NBA championship, but don't go throwing stuff at the players, man. Like, that is just a step you don't cross.
4: That's trash behavior, and it stinks because there's always somebody that has to ruin it. You know, this is why a lot of times we can't have nice things.
3: Yeah.
4: New York was a utopia last night. It was the biggest party that you've ever seen. And somebody has to be that person to ruin it.
3: Classless.
4: Just trash.
3: Yeah, you don't do stuff like that.
7: Next one, Pat.
1: We talked a lot about sandwiches yesterday. You know what I hate about sandwiches? When people cut them into triangles, or like even in half in a triangle, square sandwiches only. Don't give me a triangle that's a sandwich that's a triangle.
4: What about if it's a grilled cheese?
1: No, square.
3: I cut it in half. I'm that person, Pat.
4: Half?
3: I apologize.
1: Into a triangle or into a square?
3: A triangle. I cut it.
1: You're one of those?
3: Cut it on a diagonal, yeah.
8: No, triangles are great.
3: Yeah,
8: no.
3: I do the
8: It tastes better.
3: I do the grilled cheese bit.
4: I feel like a grilled cheese has to be a triangle.
3: Put some bacon on it.
4: Oh, hello. Yeah,
3: some grilled onions, sauteed onions. Yeah.
4: Oh, my God.
3: Yeah, that's my grilled cheese. That's my go-to.
4: We're punching it up.
3: Cut it right along the side. Cut it on that diagonal. Two triangles. It's awesome.
4: I'm telling you, a grilled cheese, I think, needs to be in a triangle.
3: I agree.
4: I think it's more delicious in a triangle.
3: It's outstanding.
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17: Doug, what time is it? You don't know the years. You know what time it is?
1: No, 7 o'clock.
17: 7 o'clock. All right.
1: Tim would have known what time it was.
17: Where is Tim? I just thought of something. He texted me yesterday and said, are you feeling better? And I said, oh, yeah. Dude. Mm-hmm. And I realized I never said to him, how are you feeling?
1: Oh, no.
17: Never thought of that.
1: It's all about you. Okay.
17: Gosh, that's right. The listeners will take care of that. Yeah, Tim?
1: I'm sure.
17: Under the weather, Martin, Doug, Jackson, Chairman Kurt with you. TMA, the Morning After, brought to you by Brown and Crouppen here on 101 ESPN. A wonderful Thursday, Doug. We've locked and loaded.
1: Feels like it now.
17: Because we're going to talk about all things New York. Cardinals running roughshod over the Mets. Brad Thompson's going to check in at about 9:30. Part of the Cardinal broadcast, of course. And then Larry Hughes played for the Knicks, NBA vet of about 15 years. Get some instant analysis from him at about 8:30. I knew papers would approve of that. Larry was just here a couple weeks. He's great.
1: Love Larry Hughes.
17: But there's a thing called the Lifetime Roofing Lead. And, Doug, a historic night in the history of the NBA. Spurs had a 29-point lead. I think Larry David and Jerry Seinfeld are still at Madison Square Garden. They're still reveling in
1: a Knicks victory.
17: And the Cards had a nice, tidy 9-2 win over a down-and-out Mets squad. So the question to Doug Vaughn is, what's the lead?
1: Well, the Knicks comeback is the lead.
17: Whoa!
1: Historic comeback for the Knicks. A game the likes of which you thought you'd never see. I almost gave up at halftime. I said, well, this one's over. But the Spurs did absolutely everything they could to lose that game, and they were successful in that pursuit.
18: Indeed, indeed.
17: Didn't Charles Barkley say it was the dumbest game I've ever watched?
18: He said it might have been the dumbest basketball in the history of civilization.
1: Mm-hmm. No play any dumber than De'Aaron Fox with 10 seconds to go driving for a contested layup. Had he just pulled up and started dribbling, he kills another 3 or 4 seconds. They foul him. He hits a free throw or two, and at least the Spurs... If the Knicks hit a buzzer beater, the Spurs probably are still tied.
18: Unexplainable. It's unexplainable. Even if you had an open layup, you dribble out the clock as much as you can and wait for them to foul you. Unexplainable from De'Aaron Fox.
1: Because the layup only puts them up by three.
18: Only up by
1: three. So the Knicks could still come back.
18: With like 8 seconds left.
1: Yeah.
18: So much time left. And he's one of the fastest players in the NBA. You got to sprint to the corner and wait for them to come foul you.
17: I hate when New York teams are good.
1: I do too.
17: I don't hate the Yankees. I don't hate the Mets. We used to when we were kids. I don't hate the Giants or Jets. What I hate is the media, which has a heavy East Coast DNA. Mm-hmm. That's all they talk about. However, this is different. This being a historic, they're going to revel. I mean, I'm not going to turn to my right because it's probably the get up vehicle. It's going to be obnoxious. I can't do it.
18: The Cardinal game's on.
17: Oh, good. Cardinal game's on. We throw a little wager on that? This is different because it was just an epic fail by the Spurs and a huge comeback by the Knicks. But New York is going to go, this is just New York insanity for a couple of days. But if you're a fan, there's two things. You have the epic comeback and you have a game-winning shot. So if you just had a game-winning shot, you'd be like, oh, my God, we won the NBA Finals on a tip. Oh, my God. And you had the massive comeback.
18: The hand of OG.
17: I like that.
18: That's what they're calling it.
1: I think the Knicks are going to have to be careful not to celebrate too much.
18: Yeah.
1: Thinking this is over. They're probably celebrating tonight and last night.
17: Luckily, they don't play again until Saturday.
1: So yeah, so they got some time to get over it. But I think we're going to see a different game in San Antonio Saturday. I would expect the Spurs to win that one. I think the Knicks may not have that kind of magic up their sleeve anymore. I know it's... easy to come to the conclusion, well, this series is over, it's over. I wouldn't think it's over just yet. San Antonio's pretty good when they get it rolling. That first half, they played about as well as a basketball team could play.
18: Yeah.
1: They scored 76 points in the first half and 30 in the second half.
18: Yeah, could not miss from three.
17: Very unimportant. Do you remember the over-under yesterday?
18: 216.5.
17: Was it?
18: I think so.
17: I thought it was around 212. Okay, so they ended at 213. At halftime, I said, holy crap, they're going to score 400 points.
18: Yeah, right. I mean, 41 points in the first quarter.
17: How much heat on Mitch Johnson, which most people listening, who's Mitch Johnson? San Antonio Spurs coach, not Popovich. Is he eating it now?
18: A decent amount, obviously, is the head coach. He's going to have to take a lot of the blame. But I think a lot of people right now are, I'm assuming Spurs fans are quite upset with De'Aaron Fox for exactly what Doug talked about. Just you have to have the presence of mind. On a team that's so young like the Spurs are, he is the veteran, kind of like the guy who you rally around. He's been in the league for a long time. For him to make that mistake, if it was Stephon Castle, if it was Champagne who made that mistake, it's like, all right, well, these guys are young. But that is a veteran making a huge mistake. Now, it has nothing to do with the fact that they gave up a 29-point lead. One play is not the main reason there. That's a team thing. That's a Miss Johnson thing. But that's what people are going to focus on.
17: On the shot by Brunson that was tipped in by Anobi. So Wemby kind of flashes, right?
18: And at
17: Brunson. But if you watch the video, then he kind of runs towards the rim.
18: Right. Well,
17: Wemby, who's 7'5", 6". He's watching the whole thing.
18: I
17: don't know if he could have gotten in.
18: No, I think the issue. So Anunoby inbounds the ball at half court. Brunson gets it. De'Aaron Fox is guarding Anunoby on the inbound. Fox and Wemby go to contest Brunson's shot, leaving Anunoby a clear lane to the basket. He's an unbelievable player, two-way player who is always going to crash the rim on a shot like that. And so he got a free lane to it. Why did they need two guys contesting when you had Victor Wembanyama at 7'5"? However, just mere seconds prior, Brunson did hit a three over Wembanyama's hand. So, maybe. But
17: I saw him going down the lane. I'm like, I just want to... Could he have jumped me? 7'6", he might have been able to get a hand on.
18: I would
17: he
18: rather
17: kind of
18: him,
17: stood and watched.
18: I would rather him contest a Brunson three.
17: Agreed, but I'm saying I think he could have done both.
18: That's a lot. That was a 30-footer.
17: I know, but if you watch it, he runs back down the line. It's not a big deal, but I'm surprised that he's a spectator in that moment.
18: I think leaving one of the best rebounders in the NBA, and OG Anunoby, flying down the lane is a bigger issue.
17: Stop with this ear ooze.
18: Ear ooze? How about we listen to Mike Breen's call of the final moments there?
19: Go flat for Jalen Brunson. Allow him to operate at the top. 1-on-1.
20: Brunson gets it. Fires up a three. Shot no good. The tip is gone.
21: Is going to inbound the ball. No timeouts left. They have to get it in. Harper lobs it inside. Castle hasn't lost it. That's it. It's over. The greatest comeback in NBA playoff history. The Knicks pull off the miracle comeback and lead it 3-1. Now one win away from a title.
22: You know, the Spurs were pretty close to completing that play there at the end. Had the pass from inbounds been a little higher.
18: It got tipped.
22: I know. Had he passed it a little higher so it would not get tipped.
18: Yeah, I see what you're saying.
22: The guy may have caught that and had a layup.
18: Yeah.
22: That would have broken some hearts.
18: Yeah, that would have been brutal for Knicks fans. But yeah, Karl Anthony Towns deflecting the pass a little bit.
22: But nothing else went right for the Spurs in the second half. I don't know why that would.
18: Brutal.
22: Did you see Taylor Swift dancing with her homegirls there on the court?
18: I did. Alana Hyman. That's the Hyman.
17: Now, she is a Knicks fan known as...
18: Who knows?
22: It was good theater last night, whether she
17: But I was wondering, is she known as a Knicks fan?
18: She's
17: My
18: not
17: mom
18: from
17: was
18: New
17: mad.
18: York.
17: My mom said, well, she was at the Cavs game. I said, Mom, that was because of Kelsey.
18: Right. Well, she's a Philly native, is she not?
17: I don't know. My mom told me she was from Nebraska. I said, Mom, I think
18: that's
17: wrong.
18: I think she's from Philly.
17: We'll have to look it up. Couldn't possibly know where Taylor Swift
18: well,
17: is
18: she's
17: from.
18: Like from somewhere smaller in Pennsylvania. I'm almost positive.
22: Okay. Well, she was into the game last night.
17: Screw the NBA. The lead is Tim's health status, Doug.
22: I don't know.
17: Some big tough. He's mad at you because what is Tim's health status?
22: He believes I picked the wrong lead.
17: Guys, the only reason this has been a big deal is because it happened in New York. Talk about the Cardinals. That's from Frank Drebin's ghost. I think even if the Spurs had collapsed last night in Philadelphia, people would be like, oh, my God.
18: It's the biggest comeback in finals history.
22: It was 29 points in the second half.
18: Third quarter. Yeah. We're talking deep. It's like 7.5 minutes into the third quarter.
22: They just kept making one mistake after the next. And you can blame it on the coach, I guess, but the Spurs, they just didn't hit the shots.
18: Yeah. They went ice cold.
22: They had all kinds of shots they couldn't hit.
18: They missed 9 shots in a row there in the fourth quarter. It was brutal.
17: She's from Reading, Pennsylvania.
18: Yeah.
17: According to the text line. Doug, when we need information, we could look it up, or we could just read a text and assume that it's true. That's the Air Comfort Service text inbox. One way to get involved, you also have the Michelob Ultra YouTube chat, where you can watch this show, and you can call in on the Callier and Thompson phone line, 7 o'clock hour, powered by Healthcare Evolution. They bring you papers hair every day on this program.
18: They sure do.
17: And we have the Polos Plus dossier, which we mentioned. Larry Hughes at 8:30, former New York Knick, NBA vet. I'm sure I would love to see his group text that he's in, going around with the Allen Iversons of the world, just talking about that particular game. And then we'll get into the Cardinal game as well. They are red hot. That's six in a row. Some folks upset with Doug because he chose the Knicks. No. I still thought Doug would say the Cardinals.
18: No. Anyone upset is either doing some shtick or misguided.
17: Well, then the entire text line is doing shtick.
22: Well, there are still more St. Louisans concerned about what happened to the Cardinals than what happened to the New York Knicks.
17: But in the big picture.
22: In the big picture, that's a story that we haven't seen before. It is for a championship, at least a championship series. And the Cardinal game was kind of a stomping.
17: They're too good. It's not fun.
22: Right. Well, the Mets look totally...
17: Hey, Ollie, make the games closer.
22: The Mets look totally uninterested, don't they? There's just a vibe around them, just an aura that says, we don't really care. At least that's the sense I get.
17: Hey, Nitwits, Taylor Swift is from Hendersonville, Tennessee. Doug, she's either from Tennessee or Pennsylvania.
22: Is Henderson right outside of Nashville?
18: Yes.
22: It's probably where she lives now, in a compound.
17: It's not shtick. Basketball's stupid. That's from Dirty Chewbacca.
18: Huh. Good stuff.
17: Just don't care about basketball at all.
22: The sport itself is stupid.
17: Another day of association garbage and zero drops. TM has really changed its colors.
18: Okay, leave us alone!
17: Papers.
18: Is something funny?
17: No, because I like when you get a little rattled. Don't let them do it to you.
18: I'm fine.
17: That is part of the shtick.
18: I'm fine.
17: Doug, nice use of the word aura. That's from Sweet Sweet Kai.
22: Mm. You just kind of get that sense sometimes around teams that this team is here to lose. And that's kind of what the New York Mets look like right now.
18: Boy. Uninspired baseball in Queens.
17: Cardinals 9-2 winners. That's six in a row. They're 9 games over 500 for the second time this year. They're going for back-to-back sweeps. You got Weatherholt with 3 hits, Doug. You got Jordan Walker. He now has a career high in home runs, sitting here on June 11th. He's got 17. He's played 64 games. He hit 16 homers, Doug, his rookie season. How many games do you think it took to hit those 16, which he's already surpassed this year?
22: Oh, I'll say 100.
17: 117.
22: Okay.
17: He's now on pace for 42 homers, 130 RBIs. And I think I see a lot of it on social media. Hey, let's get this guy to the All-Star. I think that's taken care of. This is a month ago you could have said this. Every team gets at least one. We've had years where Paul DeJong was hitting like 240 and got the spot.
22: Yeah.
17: So we don't need to lobby for Jordan Walker to make the team. You could start arguing maybe Alec Burleson should make the team.
22: Yeah.
17: RBI count now at 52. And you got Andre Pallante kind of quietly. That's just kind of a sneaky 7 wins right there.
22: He's been very good.
17: Yeah. ERA is under 4 at this point.
22: I think McGreevy is a possibility for the All-Star with the ERA under 3. Mm. I think Riley O'Brien with his, 17 saves at the moment.
18: Could I offer you Alec Burleson?
17: Yeah, well, if you rewind the tape 30 seconds ago, that was...
22: As a first...
18: Well, I'm trying to find some drops to play. What do you want? This is exactly what I'm talking about. This is exactly what I'm talking about.
17: Oh, my God, he's gone.
22: Oh, I just think
17: Doug. I think Burleson can make the All-Star game. Hey, Jackson, Doug and I over here were discussing the All-Star game. What do you think about Burley maybe making it?
22: I think he could make the argument. However, there are usually a lot of first basemen who put up even better numbers.
17: Right.
18: Tough position.
17: Good batting average, good RBI count. He's going to be padding that, home runs.
22: Matt Olson will probably be your starter.
17: Not a wow number, but yeah. But it doesn't matter. Bottom line is they're playing great. I really liked that lineup last night. And at first, you're thinking, loading up on righties to face a right-hander, but it was going to be a bullpen start. They knew the second guy in was going to be a lefty. So Velasquez gets to start. What does he do, Doug? What's that Nelson Velasquez do?
22: He hits the ball hard consistently. I mean, he really hits it hard. And also made a fantastic catch in left field. You see that?
17: Play him more. Okay, so your lineup, Weatherholt, Herrera, Burleson, Walker. You know that every night. There's your four. And then they went Nootbaar, Wynn, Velasquez, Church, Fermin. That Jose Fermin quietly having a nice little year.
22: I believe I would move Velasquez up a little bit.
17: Yeah.
22: Especially now when Newt hadn't hit a whole lot. He had that game-winning homer. He hadn't hit a lot
17: off.
22: Since. Maybe Velasquez into that spot.
17: Maybe behind Walker, yeah. But yeah. I like that comment. Tell me who's not playing with that. So right there, you look at that. Okay, well, who's not in the line? Well, Pies is not out there. Okay, Crooks didn't get to play. Oh, okay.
22: Yeah.
17: Gorman didn't play. Okay, fine. Like I mm-hmm. love the choices last night.
22: Yeah.
17: And you look at that, no reason to pinch hit or sub anybody in or out. That looked like a more winning lineup to me.
22: Yeah, me too. Firmino at third, had a couple of hits.
17: Yeah, he's just a ball player.
22: Mm-hmm. Put him anywhere.
17: And Church has been a better hitter than we thought. Going for the sweep today. Hunter Dobbins on the mound. Cards and Mets afternoon game. Then they go to Minnesota. Doug, it's the traditional Mets then Twins road trip.
22: Mm-hmm.
0: Mets have nothing to hold their heads down for, except they didn't play that well, and they gave away this World Series.
17: The greatest drops in the history of network TV, Frank Thomas. I think he kind of quietly got phased out. You still see A-Rod and
22: yeah.
17: Poppy, but all of a sudden Frank just kind of got
2: that's
17: locked
2: right,
17: off.
2: That's right.
22: The Mets now, well, they remain 15 and a half games out of first. That's rough.
17: They do look lifeless.
22: With that payroll. That's rough.
17: Doug, could you imagine if we would have traded Walker? Would have been a typical Mo move. Gus yeah. Chiggins prospecting party. Well, they didn't.
22: Yeah.
17: Because I think they knew they had to give this thing a little longer run.
22: I didn't hear a whole lot of talk about let's trade Walker.
18: Not from anyone of no. substance, of fans.
22: I've heard it
18: who
22: about...
18: Who want to trade anybody who has a bad outing.
22: Yeah. You hear it a little about Gorman, where people have kind of... believe that what we see is what we're going to get.
18: Yeah. Trade value.
22: Yeah.
18: Seemingly low.
22: Not great at the moment.
17: There was a post yesterday, I forget where I read it, but it was a detail from 2024, and it said the White Sox, in doing the Eric Fetty deal, remember they got Fetty and Pham all at the mm-hmm. same time?
18: Yeah.
17: They were still kind of in the mix.
18: Who'd they move?
17: I don't even remember, but they said the Sox inquired about Walker.
18: Mm.
17: Can you imagine if Walker was in a Fetty deal
18: yeah.
17: and then he turned into a ball player?
18: You got Eric Fetty and Tommy Pham for Jordan Walker.
17: Oh, we like that one back.
18: You might have to launch Busch Stadium 3 into the sun. Load it onto a catapult. Get rid of it.
17: Guys, Gorman's going to Galveston. That's from John Boy in Indiana. Do we have a squad?
18: Charles Barkley reference.
17: Is it?
18: Yeah.
17: What does that mean that you're
18: well,
17: sent
18: the,
17: down?
18: Well, inside the NBA, they send teams to Cancun when they lose in the playoffs. But some teams, if they're undeserving of even the Cancun treatment, Charles Barkley will send them to Galveston, Texas, where he claims that the beach is just full of dirty water.
22: I was there once, and it wasn't a great beach.
18: A lot of oil
22: yeah.
18: you know, leaks onto.
17: They're right by the NASA headquarters, I think. I think I've been there.
18: It's, yeah, it's, I think it's just south of Houston, isn't it?
22: I have to live so.
17: I think
22: yeah.
17: I've been there.
22: It's kind of a rough town.
18: Right.
17: My TMA STL, my chicken wings on the potty, my worst caller licks, Knicks and six. It rhymed. I don't know that that was a haiku, Doug.
22: Yeah, I could buy the Knicks and six. I really think the Spurs will turn it up Saturday.
18: At home.
22: Yeah.
17: Almost
18: couple days
17: guaranteed.
18: Rest.
17: Mm-hmm. And then the Knicks can say, yeah, it's fine. We'll just close it out at home.
18: I think if the Knicks had their druthers.
17: Mm-hmm.
18: I think if James Dolan had his druthers. I think ultimately, obviously, you just want to win. But if you could do it at MSG, it would be.
17: And is that just human nature that they'd be kind of down? Like they're going to play their guts out. They're going to try and win, but they're like, eh.
22: We still got a home game to fall back on.
18: Yeah, but yes, I think, yeah,
17: I wonder,
18: mentally.
17: Because we're all saying it like as observers. That would be even better if they win at the Garden.
18: Right.
17: But as a player, you can't just...
18: Sure.
22: No, you got to go for it. You got to try 100%. To win
18: and I don't think these guys...
17: Right, but I...
18: Just, like, the makeup of, especially, like, their starting five is not of the, like... I don't know if I have, like, any quantifiable data to back this up, but it just seems to me like the guys, when you're talking like Jalen Brunson, Mikal Bridges, Karl-Anthony Towns, OG Anunoby, these guys are there for one thing and one thing only, and that's to win basketball games.
22: At the same time, I think James Dolan, the owner of the Knicks, wouldn't mind
18: for
22: if
18: sure.
22: they had another game six and he could make another $100 million off that another game.
18: No doubt. No doubt. And he's a showman, you know. Mm-hmm. He didn't put the Sphere in Las Vegas for nothing.
22: He was the guy who did that?
18: Yes, sir. That's his baby.
22: I haven't seen that yet.
18: The Sphere?
22: I haven't. No, yes, the Sphere. I haven't seen it.
18: Seen it like you haven't been in it? Well, I guess you haven't been to Vegas.
22: I have been to Vegas.
18: No, I'm saying since it's been built.
22: No, not okay. since it's been. Have you been there?
18: I've been to the. Me and Kurt went out to Vegas for our friends over at Sportsbook.
22: Right. Yeah.
18: Like 2023, and we saw it, but we did not go inside of it.
22: I want to see the Wizard of Oz there.
18: Yeah, I think that'd be cool. I think that would be cool. I'd like to see a show there.
22: Yeah, they say a concert there is just unbelievable.
18: Yeah.
17: Earlier, Juggs in D.C. said he was going to take the train to New York for Game 5. It's going to be in San Antonio. So don't take the train to New York.
18: Well, unless you want to just hang out.
17: You have a watch party, which they sometimes have.
22: How long would that take to take a train to New York?
18: From D.C.?
22: Well, from here.
18: From here?
22: Yeah, if you were here. I don't believe Juggs is actually in D.C., is he?
18: He is. Yeah.
17: I think he is.
18: Oh, yeah.
17: He sent pictures.
18: Yeah, he's in D.C.
22: So he's, what, in Congress?
17: Yeah. He works, I think he's government adjacent.
22: Speaking
17: with
22: of
17: whatever
22: that,
17: he does.
22: Did you see the catch Eric Schmidt made last night?
18: Unbelievable.
17: Laying out and comes up bloody.
18: Mm-hmm. In a Cardinal hat, too.
22: Uh-huh.
17: Former dispense Spartan.
22: Yeah, you
17: and then he played at Truman State.
22: Yeah, you could tell he played a little bit.
2: Doug, you can get to New York on a train from St. Louis in just shy of 27 hours.
22: Oh,
17: wow.
22: You could drive it in a lot less than that, couldn't you?
17: About 16. About 16, 17 hours.
2: Yeah, but 16. The train's more folksy.
22: It is. Yeah.
17: Every summer
18: stops more, which is nice.
17: Every summer I'm saying this is the year I'm going to take the train to Chicago.
18: Oh, love doing it.
17: Have you? You've done it?
18: Yeah, I did it with my brother when we went up to
17: recent. Yeah,
18: yeah, a year or two ago.
17: And I don't know the years.
18: Took the train up to Milwaukee after that.
22: How many stops does it take between here and Chicago?
18: Decent amount,
22: like but half a dozen.
18: But
22: or
18: it
22: so?
18: Really the difference in time of by the time you like get through traffic of if you're like going downtown, like if you're going from St. Louis. To Union Station in Chicago, which is right there by the Willis Tower, like you avoid all the traffic of Chicago. It's basically about the same amount of time as it takes to drive.
22: Yeah, and you can relax and read instead
18: relax.
22: Of white knuckle drive at 85
18: right.
22: miles an hour.
18: It's like 50-60 bucks.
17: Pretty empty.
22: Yeah,
18: depends on the day, depends on the weekend, but you usually have some space. Yeah,
17: a lot of people getting off at Kankakee
18: on the way there. From my experience and some friends' experience doing it, the train there is nicer on the way there. Like, you get a little bit more leg room. It's nicer. And the way back, it can get a little tighter.
22: Oh, no.
17: I don't know what that's about.
18: I don't know.
2: But can you just hop in a boxcar and end up somewhere?
22: Like a hobo?
18: Yeah.
22: Like
18: you're on the lam?
22: Just run along next to it. And,
2: yeah, and hop in. And
17: I always said they should be rewarded for that, because that's a hell of a jump to get on.
18: Yeah. It's incredibly dangerous.
22: But how do you know where that train is going?
2: You don't. That's kind of the fun of it, I think.
22: Huh.
17: Well, it's going west. You can kind of say, okay, and then you're going east. Okay, but then I guess they could always pivot. Why don't you try that? I mean, safely, Kurt, but then call us and let us know where you are. Kurt's travels.
18: How are you going to get up to speed?
2: Oh, I'm fast.
18: You train fast?
2: I probably would get it like when it's first kind of getting going.
18: Okay.
17: The early chug.
18: Yeah.
2: Could I count on one of you to pick me up?
18: From wherever, in, like, wherever they spit you out?
22: I'm just really pressed for time.
18: Yeah.
22: I guess if you had your Google Maps, wife, you could track where you're going.
2: Sure.
17: I got plans this weekend. Sorry. I got to go grab Kurt. He's in Lincoln, Nebraska.
18: Yeah.
17: On the what happened?
18: Boxcar.
17: He just hopped on a train.
18: Oh, my God.
22: It'd be a nice adventure, though, wouldn't it?
2: I don't think I have that club in my bag, but there's a part of me that sounds like that would be a lot of fun.
22: Yeah, and video everything to see what happens to someone along the way.
18: Yeah, that would be cool.
17: Well, I think they're going to come along at night and like clock you in the head.
22: Probably.
18: Well, you have to get off. You have to get off for nightfall.
2: Maybe I'll grab Ken and me and him can take a little adventure.
22: There you go.
17: Sounds like a lot of effort.
18: I don't know if he's going to be hopping on anywhere. I guess he could smoke there.
17: He gets thrown off a stupid train anyway.
22: You're not talking about jumping on a passenger train.
2: No. Like a cargo, like a box, like an empty box car. Like the one that got stuck over before the fight over on the east side.
22: Oh, yeah. Okay. So there's a chance that they could dump coal or something on your head while you're in this car.
2: You're going to want to keep your head on a swivel.
22: I would think so.
18: The box car will be your grave.
22: Yeah.
17: Why does Doug hate the UFL? The United Bowl is Saturday. Good show prep.
22: Well, because the Battle Hawks aren't in it anymore.
17: That's right.
22: I've lost my interest.
18: Does that mean you're going to have a pregame show, Martin?
17: No, it is not on Fox this weekend. We are all soccer all the time.
18: Yeah.
17: I don't know if you've heard, but the World Cup is coming.
18: Yeah.
17: And it's coming to Fox.
18: Sure.
17: A lot of those days, Doug, you look up and say, "Oh, there's no 5 o'clock news." Oh, but why?
22: Well, breaks your heart.
17: We've got Senegal in a match with Bosnia. Oh, no, 6 o'clock.
18: Is this about to be the summer of Martin?
17: However, Doug, now we have digital channels, so you still want to be able to provide news.
18: The last thing you want to do is leave people unaware.
22: So even when they cancel the news,
17: not
22: on
17: all
22: the main
17: of them,
22: channel,
17: but there are
22: no
17: some nights. Yeah. And we encourage summer. Everybody listening, to get the app, Doug, Fox 2 STL Plus.
22: It was so nice during the football season to have all those early sports casts canceled by NFL games.
1: That's the sweetest of relief.
22: Mm-hmm. Yeah,
17: you look every week. Do we have the late game on Sunday? Do we have a late? Do we have a doubleheader?
22: Anytime a game would go a little bit long, you're scheduled to have a show, so you still got to put one together. You got to do 2 or 3 hours of work to get it together, and then it runs a little bit long. So now, you, instead of a 30-minute newscast, you got a 18-minute newscast, and then they say, "Well, we're going to dump sports, everything you did right down the drain, so we can do more weather."
17: Run it tomorrow, Doug. Oh. Yeah, it's a little dated.
22: Mm. World Cup starts today.
1: Yeah.
22: Mexico against South Africa. South Korea against Czechia.
17: We'll have that Mexico match for you. Probably blowing out a judge show, maybe. Maybe a Kelly Clarkson vehicle.
22: Huh.
1: That game played in Mexico City. Huge advantage for the Mexican side.
22: Both games today.
17: You're sideways
22: same
17: about it.
22: Stadium.
1: I'm not. The host advantage.
17: U.S. begins against Paraguay. You got to see Paraguay.
22: Tomorrow.
17: Yeah, tomorrow. Guys, I recently took the train to and from Chicago for a weekend. It was 100% booked. Had no idea that was such a popular thing.
22: Is it really only $60?
1: When I went, it was about 60, yeah.
22: As we looked into going just a short little trip to, like, Washington, Missouri, just to have the adventure of being on a train, and it was considerably more than that. It was enough that we said, it's not worth it.
1: Yeah, it was best.
17: Kurt, what is the train cost? Not with you running next to it and hopping on. The Amtrak to Washmo. Let's say you and me wanted to go for a little weekend trip.
1: It was 61 way. It wasn't 60 round trip.
4: To Washington, Missouri?
17: Yeah. Just from downtown Kirkwood Station.
22: Yeah. That's one of the, I think, probably the first stop it makes.
4: $20.
22: Is that all it is now? See? Boy, it wasn't when we looked at it.
1: So
22: it wasn't anywhere close to that.
4: Taking the Missouri River Runner 311.
17: There's a pretty good little bar scene right there in Washmo. Have you ever been there on the river?
1: Sure.
17: Great little spot.
22: It's a cool town.
17: It is a cool
22: If you lived in a small town, America, that's the kind of town you'd want to live in.
17: And you could still go to a Cardinal game or a Battlehawks game.
22: Yeah.
17: Guys, can I express my most hatred, express even more hatred against the absolute twink calling in yesterday? I genuinely woke up angry this morning thinking about the dumbass call. I don't ever get those minutes back in my life. Please ban him from ever calling in. I believe that's a callback. That was from that name. We had Chris in Des Moines. And papers got a little sideways late in the call. We didn't land the plane.
1: I didn't even know what he was talking about. I didn't care what he was talking about. Nobody cared what he was talking about. Well, he was talking about, like, the housing of, like, the Indiana Fever players. And what relation to him, I don't even know. And it was taking forever. We were late for 3 breaks. And I was getting fed up. And I think rightfully so.
22: Well, it's kind of odd that a caller would wake up worried about that particular
17: mad
22: phone
17: about
22: call.
17: It.
1: In most cases, I would agree. In that case yesterday, I understand.
22: But didn't you forget about it about 3 minutes after the call was over?
17: I did until I read the text. I'm like, what are they talking about? Oh, yeah. Our guy Chris in Des Moines. He's Griff 2 on the text line, but is mad at papers for not changing his name.
1: Jamie Rivers, he of the Fastlane, came up to me later that day and said that he was listening at that time and couldn't believe what he was hearing. And he said he loved every second of it.
17: Well, that's what I'm saying. Chris, call back in on the fast lane. Hey, Kurt, getting jumped by a crackhead and thrown off a train sounds like a lot of fun. That's from Rusty Packer.
4: I actually think I could probably handle a crackhead.
22: Yeah. You might need a weapon of your own on there just in case you run into some.
4: I got 2 of them hanging off my shoulders.
22: Oh, my goodness. Lick my hoop.
17: Guys, then he started talking about his in-laws or his cousins or something. Yeah, okay.
1: I don't even remember. I'm furious, and now I'm getting upset.
17: You're upset because we took a call yesterday that went a little lengthy.
1: I couldn't believe it.
17: You're upset because I never quite can get to the break.
1: The Midwest goodbyes. Midwest goodbye of Radio
17: Well,
1: West.
17: Doug, how was your morning? Did you have a coffee? Did you have a tea?
1: Crawl there.
17: Kurt, how are you feeling these days? How's your world? We are the Stiefel Studios, the Pujols.
1: The Pujols Plus.
17: I want to say Pujols every time I read that. The Polos Plus dossier says we'll have Larry Hughes talking more NBA Knicks with the epic comeback, down 29 points, biggest comeback in NBA Finals history, on the verge of their first championship since 1973. We'll talk to Larry Hughes at 8:30, Brad Thompson 9:30. Cards going for the sweep over the Mets. They're 6 games. 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And they're now nine games over 500. We've got that Design Air email today. 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And this 7 o'clock hour brought to you by Healthcare Evolution. 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
1: 100%.
17: Here you go, bumper boy.
1: No, I
17: bump in and out with that.
1: I meant to have a different thing, but it literally hadn't run out of time.
22: 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Talk about radio schools.
17: I don't think so. Remember, it was on Hampton for years, right?
22: Yeah, it was a thing for a long time. A lot of people went there.
17: Play some rock and roll. Bump in and bump out. Rock and roll. I remember that being actually said to the staff.
22: That's how they taught them.

0: We've done some pieces up there. Whole town shows out.
1: My aunt, uncle, cousins.
0: Really?
1: Live in Centralia, yeah.
2: That's Gary Gaetti's hometown. That's
0: the rat.
1: Damn right.
2: Okay, calm down.
1: Big shout out to C-Town.
0: Centralia, stand up.
1: Yeah. This is your, today's your day.
0: Centralia's my town.
1: Here's the power rankings of cities on fire right now.
0: Okay, so Larry Nichols, stand down. Here's papers. Jackson's top five.
1: The list of cities on fire right now.
0: On fire.
1: New York City, specifically in Manhattan. Centralia, Illinois, number two.
0: Okay.
1: St. Louis, Missouri, number three.
0: Okay, now you're stretching. Okay.
1: Well, yeah.
0: I thought you'd get more creative. Washmo.
1: Washmo, number three. Mm-hmm. Washmo, number three.
0: Okay. St. Louis adjacent.
1: Jefferson City, number four.
0: Oh, with OG Ananobi.
1: OG Ananobi.
0: True son.
1: Jefferson City High School.
2: This area is really hot right now.
1: London, England, his home where he was born.
0: Strick and I used to do a segment called Hottest High School, and we stole it from, like, 104 Magic or whatever, and they would just take calls. Strickland loved this thing. People would call and they'd say, "Who's the hottest high school?" And you would call in and say, "Fashion." And then the next person would say, "Sumner." And they would just take calls the whole time.
1: Yeah,
0: hottest high school. And there was no qualifier.
1: Yeah, just
0: you
1: whoever.
0: Would just call in and say it.
1: I kind of like that.
0: We may have to fourth hour.
1: Yeah.
0: Fourth hour, because we're busy. We got Larry Hughes at 8:30.
1: Fourth hour yesterday, we looked up.
0: Breaks.
1: What did we look up yesterday in the fourth hour? It took forever, and we couldn't figure out what was going on. We looked up something that was just, there was dead air for like half of it. I can't even remember.
0: I don't remember.
1: That's bad.
2: I'm like stunned by the facilities high schools have now.
1: Yeah. You seen Principia?
2: A generation ago.
1: Have you seen Principia's stuff? Their new
2: I
1: gym?
2: Have not. I can only imagine.
1: Unbelievable. Unbelievable.
2: But a lot of them, like Lindbergh and Kirkwood, right about me, they both have athletic facilities. A college could play at these places.
1: Yeah.
2: Just really nice. I wonder where all the money came from. Your tax dollars, I guess, in those cases.
0: Jackson, if Fenton's not on the list, it's not a worthy list. That's from Dirty Chewbacca.
1: If what's not on the list?
0: Fenton.
1: Fenton? Fenton is six.
0: Six.
2: It's
0: okay.
2: Red hot.
1: The city's on fire.
2: Yeah.
0: Wright City is number one. That's from Drinking with Kevin in... Wright City.
2: Does Wright City have a high school? Probably not.
1: No. Where would you send? Where do you?
2: Winsfield
0: Warrington
2: District, maybe.
0: Is Warrington right down the road?
1: You're looking at the wrong guy there, Chief.
0: Hottest high school west of Troy.
1: Yeah, south of
0: that way.
1: Yeah.
0: Chairman Kirk told me during the break that there's a caller that I guess has some history. Why do I not know the history of Vianney's hottest mom?
1: You're not up to that season yet. I have to guess.
0: So this is an old school caller.
3: HD2 era.
1: Yeah.
0: HD2 era. So, okay, be ready,
1: in a post-gift card world.
0: Okay. Please rock roll. Okay, this is Vianney's hottest mom calling into TMA, which is brought to you by Brown and Crouppen.
4: Oh, Martin, you need not worry. I'm just, I'm actually calling in to discuss the most wholesome topic of all, which is trains.
0: Oh, yeah.
4: I want to get back on your Amtrak topic. I didn't want to spend any time on the NBA Finals finish.
0: Oh, papers.
2: Okay. All right. Well, what is
1: bad start?
4: No, so I've lived in Chicago for 14 years. I'm a St. Louis native, obviously, living in Chicago. So I have a lot of experience with this here Amtrak. And there's two things you need to know if you're taking the Amtrak to Chicago.
2: What's
4: there's two lines. There's the Texas Eagle, which comes up all the way from, you guessed it, Texas. And you don't ever want to book that one because it's coming so far. There's so many opportunities for things to go wrong before it gets to St. Louis. It's like booking a flight at 8 p.m. You're really setting yourself up for things to go wrong. There is the Lincoln service, which it sounds like what Jackson took. That just goes from St. Louis to Chicago only, back and forth. And that's really pretty great. They've improved it in the last few years.
1: Is that the double-decker?
4: That is not the double-decker. I've never been on one that's a double-decker.
1: That's the one I took.
4: Texas Eagle.
1: That's the one I took to Chicago.
4: To Chicago. So maybe you did take the Texas Eagle, and it sounds like
1: it was
4: lucky.
1: It was like a early train.
0: Top or bottom?
4: Yeah.
1: Big
4: yeah,
1: top.
4: Yeah, the times are not always great, but, you can often, if you buy it, say, 3 to 4 months in advance, usually, to Doug's point, you can do Chicago to St. Louis round trip for about $60. Between 60 and 100 at most. They do sometimes jack it up for holiday weekends, and then Doug talked about taking it to Washington. They do kind of also do that dynamic pricing. I mean, you can check the price on Monday and it's, $40, and then check it a few days later and it's $120, and then check it a few days after that and it's $50.

0: I mean, it changes all the time. So if you're not thrilled with the price, you know, you can just come back in a few days. Like the
1: I'm going
0: weather.
1: To Chicago. Stand up.
0: But so yeah, and you know, they've really improved it a lot, even in the time I've been last 15 or so years that I've been riding it from St. Louis to Chicago. I think it gets up over 100 miles an hour in some straightaway stretches. Like it, like Jackson said, it really doesn't take that much longer than driving. The Wi-Fi is not great. It'd really be great if the Wi-Fi was good, because then you could work and do things on it.
1: But, how's the food?
0: You know, you can read.
1: What's the food sitch?
0: Oh, Doug, you'd love the food. It's, you know, it's like White Castle hamburgers in the microwave. It's hot dogs. It's pretzels. You know,
2: sounds like a press box, Doug. It does.
0: It is, and you know, they jack up the price for it, but not too bad, not like Cardinals style pricing. And then, of course, you know, if you so wish, Martin, they do sell beer and wine on there, maybe even hard alcohol. So
3: I like how he dressed you.
0: So that makes it a little more fun, and it's really kind of a microcosm of America. I mean, you've got college kids, you know, who go to Loyola up here or Northwestern or SLU down there, going back and forth, going home. You have, without fail, you always have some, and I don't want to speak out of turn, but some like Mennonite or Amish people, you know, some dressed in that manner. You have just really kind of all kinds of different people. So that's kind of cool. And the majority of the time I take it, it sells out. But yeah, I think it's really, it's been a nice thing for me to get back to St. Louis all these years.
2: How about that? And what was your history with the show as the hot Vianney mom?
0: I think there's a number of guys from around my era. I graduated in 06, who, it's kind of an inside joke with them, but I've, that's always been my name when I've called in. And, yeah, that's all. Just a name, you know, not even the weirdest name to call into the show, I wouldn't say.
1: Well, what are you doing in Chicago?
0: Oh, I just kind of moved up here for the heck of it and never left. I work in marketing, and I got a journalism degree from Mizzou, just like you, Doug. I told you this in the past. I wouldn't expect you to remember me. I did do a summer internship at your big channel, Channel 4.
2: Right? Oh, Dad, you're so big, you don't remember these people?
1: Well, I can't see his face.
2: Okay.
0: I only talked to him two or three times. I wouldn't expect him to remember me. And he stood out as one of the nice on-air personalities. Couldn't say that for quite all of them. But,
1: shut up, nerd!
0: No. No, I've been up here a long time, but yeah, TMA has been a nice way to stay connected to St. Louis, so I appreciate what you guys do.
2: You feel very plugged into the sports scene, don't you, when you listen to this show and we segue into Amtrak talk?
0: Exactly, all right. You do. Well, I feel really stupid. Oh. Sorry, good day, sir.
2: Don't be a stranger, and by that, call into After the Morning After whenever you'd like. No, I'm kidding, of course. We're just saying goodbye. I'm working on my goodbyes.
0: You should hop in on After the Morning After sometime, but I'll talk to you guys later. Have a good day.
1: Well, all right,
3: thanks,
1: sir.
3: Vianney's hottest mom.
2: I was trying to say goodbye.
3: Yeah.
2: So I'm struggling with the goodbyes.
3: Yeah.
2: And then you didn't help because he was still there.
3: I know.
2: I feel like our callers linger.
3: Oh, big time.
2: Well, I mean, you could control that.
3: But I want to be kind, you know?
2: We say, okay, see you later. And then like 30 seconds, like, yeah, I agree, Doug. That's a great point.
3: It takes
2: like,
3: some stones to call in, you know? So I want to give them, you know, wide berth, but eventually, you know, we are a radio program. They're like a train that has to make some stops.
1: But ours is a show where friends feel they can drop by at any time.
3: It's a real, you know, dichotomy there.
1: Mm-hmm.
2: Open phone lines. I think, is it John Boy on hold?
3: John Boy?
2: Yes.
3: Who's John Boy?
1: We should probably first say we've received several texts saying Wright City does indeed have a high school. Okay. I've just not ever heard it.
2: We've covered that.
3: It's important that we get on that.
2: Yeah. And actually, I think I've been out there. That's the greater Innsbruck area, which is that whole area out there is explored.
1: Yeah, Innsbruck.
2: Kurt,
1: cool.
2: Did you not text me and say John Boy was on the line?
3: I see callers on there.
4: And just to save me another text, John Boy and Doug's quarter zip.
3: Oh, blue feet.
2: Oh, Doug's quarter zip is our chant guy.
4: Yeah. Which he has a question about, and also something about jet skis.
2: Okay, so I'm going to, but to be fair, I'm not playing favorites here. John Boy, not the Twitter John Boy, but a caller John Boy, is on the line. Welcome.
5: Good morning, guys. How are you doing?
1: Oh, we're fine. Okay,
2: we're loaded. We're loaded, you can tell.
5: Great. I'm driving to Missouri right now from Indiana, so I was going to ask you, Martin, curious here.
2: Oh, we lost him, Doug. We lost
1: Hello,
2: him.
1: Hello, caller. Ah, we lost him. Oh.
3: Ooh. All right, well, we tried.
2: That's the end of that.
3: You said you decided, I gave him time.
2: No, you took my advice and you just got rid of people quicker.
3: Well, that he can call back in.
2: He can call back. Doug's quarter zip, however, is our friend of the show who likes to start chants kind of as a way to get the gang going, the tarps off gang.
3: Sure, yeah.
2: And he is with us now. Doug's quarter zip.
6: Hey, fellas, how you doing?
1: Well, hello, quarter zip.
6: Doug, what quarter zip are you wearing right now?
1: Well, I have my little Billiken jacket on because it's so cold in the studio. I have to keep it here. I never know how to dress because sometimes it's really cold in the studio.
6: That makes sense with it being 99 outside.
2: How about a true son like Doug Vaughn wearing Billiken gear? What, is this because they berated you at the alumni luncheon we went to?
1: No, it's because it's something I can keep here at the station. It's
3: also on the heels of him saying he's going to be rooting for SLU in that Mizzou matchup.
1: Well,
2: Papers was there that day. Did it not get a little tense?
3: I walked in while it was going on.
2: A couple of gentlemen were not happy that Doug thought they should play SLU. Little did they know Doug was rooting for SLU.
1: In a big way. I'm just saying I know the people at SLU. I know personally know them. I don't really personally know Gates anybody playing for Mizzou or coaching at Mizzou right now.
2: Clip that paper.
6: Doug.
2: Gates calls.
6: Doug.
1: Yeah.
6: I was told by a fellow listener who recognized my voice that I need to call in and ask you about Iggy. Iggy used to say that you need to start wearing 3-quarter zips.
1: He said
6: all the way down to the belly button?
1: He wanted to wear a 3-quarter zip, I thought.
6: Oh, that's what it was. Okay. He said that you were trying to wear those and that you like to have your nipples out?
1: Okay.
7: That isn't a terrible question.
1: I don't mind wearing a plunging neckline from time to time.
6: No, that's a very good question. Absolutely. Oh, man. I can only imagine what that looks like. That's probably nice.
1: Yeah, it is.
6: I also heard you used to rip jet skis on the Mississippi.
1: I used to rent... I think you could do it up there by Alton Lake, maybe, right?
2: That sounds dangerous.
6: Huh.
1: If I did, that would have been where it was long, long time ago.
2: Hopefully not on the Mississippi.
6: Yeah, this was a long time ago.
3: This is building to something. I can feel it.
2: You're waiting for the payoff papers.
6: Did you do my chant on Friday like you said you were? Are you a man of your word?
3: I didn't get a chance to get down to the tarps office. I was literally sitting on the complete opposite side of the ball yard.
2: You couldn't, and you can't walk.
3: Nine
6: innings, 2.5 hours.
3: I was locked in, you know. They were playing well. I didn't want to jinx it.
6: That's true. It's a good point. You know, ever since they stopped doing the chant, they've been tearing it up.
3: Red hot.
6: Maybe I am the catalyst for that.
3: Well, that takes leadership to understand that, putting yourself last, you know, make sure you're putting the team first.
6: Yes, exactly. Where's Tim?
1: Okay, Tim is out. He's on assignment.
2: I think there was a chance he'd be back Friday, but I'm guessing Monday. I would guess
3: that as well.
6: Oh, okay. Gotcha. Got to rest up that voice, that beautiful voice.
1: Okay, easy.
2: Did you want to jump in the Mississippi? That was one of the suggestions that you're getting.
6: I might do that after this. I'm kind of going over a bridge right now at 270, so I'll do that.
2: Be safe. Okay, that's Doug's quarter zip, and Jackson, you were wrong. It did not build up to something.
3: We cut it off, I think. Sometimes they like to get that.
1: Oh, you snipped him, did you?
3: Oh, yeah, he's gone.
1: Okay.
3: Martin, it wasn't one. I just hit the buttons here. Well, you were like, hey, thanks, Doug's quarter zip, so I ended the call.
2: All right.
4: John Boy's back, if you care,
2: Martin. In his text inbox, his name is John Boy in Indiana, and he texted in, guys, I'm back on the line. So he's texting in that he's called in, John Boy in Indiana.
8: I'm back. I'm sorry. I had bad service. I'm in Illinois, driving to Missouri.
2: Shout out Illinois.
8: All right. So anyway, if Busch Stadium is filled up consistently this summer and keeps getting more packed, Martin, do you think that the DeWitts would have any motivation to put some pressure on Heim to buy at the deadline just for the sake that it would definitely fill the pocketbooks a little bit? Do you think that they would put that pressure on Heim, or do you think they will let him kind of go with the status quo? Curious what your thoughts are.
2: Okay. Real question. That's on a car phone. That's John in Indiana on a car phone. I think the honest answer is that they'll let Heim do whatever he thinks makes the most sense. Obviously, the DeWitts weigh in, but I think they've given him a fair amount. I mean, much like Mosaic, a lot of carte blanche. But I don't think they're going to do anything bold at the deadline. What I said is just don't subtract. Like, even if you were to trade O'Reilly O'Brien, what are you getting in return? You know, it's a massive. I think keep the core is what I would say. But no, I don't think that they'll do anything over the top. In part because they want the guys they have, they kind of want playing on a regular basis.
1: Things are going so well right now. I'm not sure what kind of big shakeup you would do or even want right at the moment.
2: Now, you always get a reliever.
1: That can change in one night with an injury or two, of course. But if things stay the way they are right now, I wouldn't see them going out and doing a lot.
8: If you guys did a predictionary today, do you any of you say that they're going to make the playoffs, or do you think that July is going to be the real test to actually see if they make it?
2: Somebody was texting in earlier. Are they making the playoffs? Have we done predictionary like 8 different times this year saying they're in, they're out?
3: Not really.
2: Okay. If you had to say on June 11th.
3: I would say yes.
2: It's hard not to, and then you're like, I got
3: to. I mean, we're on the heels of a 6-game winning streak in the last 2 games.
2: Just looking around the National League, I mean, it's a long season, but.
3: Yeah. Yes, I would say yes. Right now, it's June the 11th, I would say yes.
1: Yeah, I'd say yes at the moment.
2: Yes, yeah.
1: I think as a wild card team, I don't think they'll overtake the Brewers.
3: Yeah. At the moment, you have to be pretty pessimistic to be like, I don't think this team is making the playoffs. Which you wouldn't, I'm not saying you're wrong if they were, but you just generally be pessimistic.
2: At this point, looking at the National League, can the Cardinals be one of the top 6?
3: Yes.
2: And you're like, yeah, okay, you got me thinking that way. Yes.
8: All right, John. I would say yes as well. So I appreciate the call, and I hope you guys have a great day.
2: Oh, what a wonderful sentiment there.
1: What an old-school, legitimate, just chopping it up phone call.
2: Well, if you would, who do you recommend we trade? Somebody said trade for Scooble, Doug. What do you think? Let's be bold.
1: Well,
2: give me your f***ing feet. Somebody else said, imagine what would have happened if we kept Donovan. You said that, Doug, during the offseason. That lineup would look a little more lengthy.
1: Yeah, if you had him at third base.
2: But you picked up some pieces, and you're
3: so that Donovan would for sure be playing third, right?
1: I think so.
2: In this scenario, now especially,
3: do you think that would have messed up Weatherholt being on the opening day roster? That's the question you have to ask.
2: No, it probably would have.
1: I don't know.
3: That's a big part of your young core.
1: He's so good. I think you got to find room for Weatherholt. I don't think he'd be the one off the roster.
3: Right. But that would be a results oriented thing, being like, well, what if we had Donovan? It was the right move at the time, and I still probably think even. If we look back in a couple of years, it'll say it's probably the right move.
2: Guys, this is the point where you give us the odds. Do your job. That's from Himes Gold Chain.
1: That's our job, to manufacture odds of the Cardinals making the playoffs.
2: Donovan's been hurt all year, I think, but the point is you didn't know that going in. Like that type of player.
3: Nor did you think this team was going to be top of the wild card in early to mid-June.
2: Guys, can we still trade Carlson for Soto? It's from Sugar Honey Iced Tea.
3: Carlson still with the Cubs, but... got sent down.
2: I lose track of him. Yeah, he was on the Orioles.
1: They wouldn't still have Soto. They wouldn't be able to afford Soto.
2: Boy, what a disappointment.
3: Carlson was on the Cubs opening day roster, but I don't know where he's at right now.
2: Guys, hold on. Is this Sports Talk Radio?
1: It went that way for a moment.
2: We're trying to talk trains. It's not our fault.
3: 4 plate appearances. 4 ABs in 2026 for Dylan Carlson for the Cubs. You're wondering what he did in those 4 at-bats?
1: What'd he do?
3: 0-for-4.
1: Yeah.
3: 2 strikeouts.
1: There's a career that really went nowhere.
3: Really.
1: Promising
2: big
1: start.
2: Big disappointment.
3: Yeah, and he's a good dude, too, I feel.
1: Yeah.
2: Who?
3: Carlson.
2: Yeah, low-key, quiet guy.
4: Cardinals plus 145 to make the playoffs.
3: Plus 145?
4: Mm-hmm.
3: That's interesting.
2: Is there a list of National League, like, in order? Where would they be, like? 6 most likely, 7
3: to make
2: 8.
3: The playoffs?
2: Yeah.
3: I would bet that they're, 6th or 7th most likely.
2: What about Jed Jerko, guys? Could he still play third?
1: Probably.
2: Will they trade May?
3: That's
2: and I
3: the
2: think
3: question.
2: That was always sort of the idea, is that maybe if he's good, you can peel him off.
1: Not if they're in the race, I don't think.
2: See, that's what I'm talking about. I don't think you can subtract from a team that's contending.
1: Oh, yeah, that'd be a crusher to a team. To be in playoff contention, you take the guy who's really been their best pitcher for the last 2 months and say, we're going to subtract him. I don't think you could do that to a team or a fan base.
4: Cardinals 5th most likely to make the playoffs in the National League.
3: Mm-hmm.
2: Brewers, Braves, Dodgers, Phillies 4th?
4: Braves, Brewers, Dodgers. Yeah, Phillies.
2: Phillies, and then Cards.
3: Cards, Cubs. What? Probably not.
4: Cubs are significantly lower than the Cardinals in terms of percentage.
3: Got it.
2: How about that?
3: like where we're at.
2: Where's Tim? More drops. Show okay, sucks. That's from Salty Bald Dad from Casey.
1: Gosh.
2: Teammate, brought to you by Brown and Crouppen. We're here in the Stiefel Studios, 7 o'clock hour, powered by Evolution Healthcare. We'll talk some NBA with Larry Hughes at 8:30. Brett Thompson's coming up at 9:30. Michelob Ultra YouTube chat. Let's take a look. Leg lengthening.
3: It's the last. They think Tim's leg lengthening.
2: That's where he is.
3: Michelob Ultra, Martin. YouTube. It's 95 calories, 2.6 grams of carbs. 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

0: see the post-game celebration? There was a shot of Seinfeld looking...
1: Couldn't believe what he'd seen.
0: Yeah. And over his left shoulder, that Marquette number 11 jersey. You see, that's plastered everywhere.
2: Is that Tyler Kolek?
0: Tyler Kolek's Marquette jersey.
2: Yeah.
0: Now on the Knicks.
2: Doesn't play much come finals
0: ridiculous time. Ridiculous.
2: Yeah,
0: you're trying to win a title and you're not going to play Tyler Kolek?
2: Yeah.
0: Get out of here.
1: I saw Kirk Herbstreit had a front row seat. Larry David was there.
2: They put out the list of all the celebs.
1: Oh, yeah?
2: Yeah. Who were going to be there. Brady Cook was in the building.
1: Oh,
2: was there? Not courtside, but in the building.
0: And Shaq said he hates Larry David because he tripped me, and that was a curb?
2: That was a curb
0: thing. I've almost forgotten. That's probably 20 years
2: that
0: ago.
2: That was a long, yeah. The curb was on.
0: 20 years ago.
2: Non-consecutively for like 25 years. But it was only.
0: We just kind of come back, and then we go away, then
2: we
0: come back.
2: It like, went away from like 08 until 2017 or something. 08 or 09.
0: Friend of the show, Charles Barkley, talked about what he witnessed there. The Knicks coming back from 29 points down to beat the Spurs and now lead the NBA Finals 3-1.
3: Ernie, I've been in the NBA for 40 years. Probably longer, actually. I've never experienced what I experienced tonight. And listen, we're going to have to give the Knicks their flowers. But, man, San Antonio.
4: Chuck, doesn't this surpass the 30 points in a row by LeBron?
3: Yes, that was the most amazing thing I see when LeBron scored.
4: Until this.
3: Until this. Right. When LeBron put on that show in Detroit that night.
4: Yes.
3: Yeah. This surpassed that.
4: And this surpasses it. This is the finals.
3: There's nothing like you're like, I can't believe what I just saw. And listen, if you're the Spurs, man, you got to be kicking yourself. That was some of the dumbest basketball I ever seen in my entire 63 years.
1: Yeah. I can't remember a bigger blown opportunity really in any sport right there at the finals, whether it's World Series or NHL, where a team had that sizable of a lead and coughed it up.
2: Yeah, it's crazy. 28-3.
1: How about the Super Bowl when the Falcons
2: 28-3 is the...
0: Yeah. Just activated Stalter now by reminding him it's Falcons.
2: 28-3 would be in that conversation.
0: Nats against the Cardinals in that Game 5 of the NLDS, not on par with an NBA
2: Finals. Right, it's tough. But, like, it's tough with baseball because, like, when you think of, like, Game 6, 2011, obviously one swing changes it, but when you have them down to the last strike multiple times, it's right there. It feels maybe just as bad, but 29 points... With so much time, I mean...
1: The only thing comparable in baseball may have happened last night when, who was it, Washington led the Giants 9-1 and lost 11-10.
2: Oof.
1: It was 9-1 in the eighth inning.
2: Oh, God.
0: Sharon and Clayton picking up on what I heard there, too. Charles Barkley quoting Jack Buck when he said, I don't believe what I just saw off the Kirk Gibson home run.
2: Mm-hmm.
0: Chuck Barkley channeling some Jack Buck there.
2: Yeah. I mean, for these guys who've been around the NBA, like Chuck said, 40-plus years, and to never see anything like that, you know, it's tough to see something you've never seen before after that many years.
0: Boston over New York in 2004, that was the ALCS. That was a series-shifting...
2: Yeah.
0: Not too much one game.
2: Although
0: you had the game, the comeback game, the Dave Roberts steal that kind of ignited the Game 4 win.
2: Right.
0: Guys, what's the percentage of St. Louis listeners who give an F about these Knicks?
1: Okay, stop it.
0: That's from Professor Roy Hinckley. He's a professor.
2: Does he want me to actually give what I think? 60 to 70% of people who would listen to the show, I think, care.
0: Are interested in an NBA final.
1: And Martin, you know who Roy Hinckley was, right?
0: I'm blanking.
1: He was a professor in Gilligan's Island.
0: Oh,
1: that was his real name in Gilligan's Island, Professor Roy Hinckley. So this guy is probably not a professor.
2: Did he build a coconut radio?
1: He could build everything but a damn raft to get him off the island.
2: Yeah.
0: What did he ever do after Gilligan's Island, Doug?
1: I don't know, but he had been a World War II hero. He'd been in all kinds of heavy duty combat in World War II.
0: Kurt with a C is on the line. That's Kurt with a C. And how do we feel about Kurt with a K over my shoulder? Partial to those. But this is Kurt with a C calling in to TMA on 101 ESPN.
5: Hey, good morning, gang.
1: Hello, Kurt.
5: I hope you guys are doing well.
1: We're fine.
5: I'm really enjoying the show this morning, even without our broadcast hero.
1: Okay, easy.
5: Well, I'm not like a super religious person, but... I have been praying, you know, every day, you know, that Tim will overcome this, get back to 100% and really, you know, doing what he does best.
6: People
5: which
6: are finding the Lord to get Tim back.
0: A conversion.
1: Well, your prayers haven't been answered yet, have they?
5: I know. It's really... I grew up in a Baptist church, and we were big on, you know, praying constantly. So maybe I'm not praying enough.
1: Yeah, could be. Could be.
7: These people have become
5: lemons. I don't know. I gotta...
0: You know, you could probably just start, if you guys want to just put flowers out on the curb here outside Hubbard.
1: Vigil.
0: Just like a vigil has begun.
5: That's such a great idea.
1: Okay.
5: I've got the day off, so, you know, I might do that today.
0: Maybe leave me a gift card.
5: So the reason I was calling, the last time I called in, Doug, you weren't very happy with me because I told you that I was going to go back and listen to some episodes of the show from 2012.
1: It seems odd, you know.
5: Well, I don't think it's odd. I love the show, and you miss a lot of stuff, you know. So there's only so much that Jackson could put into that little skeleton. So, you know, you got to go back and...
6: Yeah, do your own work, you know. Okay. Due diligence. Right.
1: And listen to radio shows from 14 years ago.
6: Yeah, but they're evergreen.
5: Exactly. But... Right. Tim had, like, the greatest Marco Scudero take during the 2012 NLCS. Like, really, like, just awesome take. I mean, he just said everything that I think everybody
1: would take. Enough of the eliminating. Yeah. Enough. Do you have a hot take?
5: I do.
1: I'll put on the hot take gloves in case it's really a scorcher.
5: It is.
1: Okay.
5: So I've actually been listening to some shows from 2019. And,
0: Kurt with a C, you got a lot of time on your hands?
5: Today I do, yeah.
1: Okay.
0: Well, I mean, in general, it sounds like you've been going through the archives. Are you a married man? Do you have a family plan?
5: Yeah, remember, I'm 40 years old and I have two kids and a wife and everything.
0: Kurt with a C who seemed to be kind of fond of Jackson. Mm-hmm.
5: I am fond of Jackson. I think he's great at what he does. Yeah.
6: I'm a big fan of this guy.
0: And all of a sudden, Jackson's like, we're not in a hurry, Martin. Go ahead and let it breathe.
6: Take your time.
0: Let it breathe.
6: Yeah, tell Larry. We'll be a little late.
5: So, Tim was talking about how he was going to sit down to watch Donnybrook. I think this was like August 2019, and there was a discussion on Donnybrook.
1: Goodness.
5: Somebody had floated the idea of Tim being on, and I actually always wanted to ask Tim if he had considered, like, pushing to be a part of Donnybrook. Because I think he would be, like, a great addition to that show. I know, like, right now he's got a lot on his hands at Hubbard, but I think that he would be an absolute stud on that show.
7: It's Thursday. It's Donnybrook, bitches.
0: Just promo for the show. Papers. You're on fire, buddy. No wonder Eric wants to date you. Or Kurt.
5: So, I know you guys get in to do show prep at, like, 4 o'clock in the morning, so you guys ever, like, bring it up to Tim, like, hey, you know, you really need to look into getting on Donnie.
1: No, not once have we even had that thought.
6: Usually in the makeup and hair and makeup chair before, we like to pitch ideas around about, you know.
5: Well, now, but Doug's saying that he doesn't ever think about it, and I don't understand, like, he's your partner on the show. Like, don't you want the best for him?
1: We're concerned about this show, not someone else's show that we're not even on.
5: Well, you want him to get more exposure.
1: No, I don't care about that.
5: How could you not care about that?
1: Oh, for heaven's sakes. This is a world-class lemming. I'm going to take the hot...
0: No, I think Kurt with a C is doing a little bit of shtick, but he's rolling with it.
5: The thing is, yeah, I'm kind of playing it up for the radio,
0: sure.
5: But I do want to see Tim on Donnybrook, and I think that, you know, the first step is you guys maybe, you know, you guys have some connections over there. Doug, you're still big in the industry over there.
0: Big in the industry.
5: You've got to know some people at Channel 9.
1: I don't know a soul at Channel 9. Not one person.
7: Bitches.
5: Martin, you've got to know some people.
0: Yeah, and my theory is if you don't know someone, you know someone who knows that person.
5: Exactly.
0: So you can always get to that person. So, okay, Kurt with a C, I'm writing it down, suggests getting Tim on Donnybrook.
5: Yes.
0: Okay.
5: I think he'd be a great replacement, a permanent replacement for the great Ray Hartman. And, yeah.
0: Sounds like a serious take. All right. Well, Kurt, Papers, is it okay if I wrap the call?
6: Yeah, Kurt, we appreciate the call.
1: How much lemonading must we endure?
5: Thank you.
6: We'll pass it along. Thanks, Kurt.
1: Whew.
6: Good call. Strong call. That was rack 'em.
0: That was a good call?
6: Yeah, big rack 'em.
0: Chuck, strong call. Great call. Get the hook, Jackie. Kill it. From Jared Chadwell.
1: If he
0: interesting,
1: wants to be
0: Doug,
1: on...
0: when they say, Papers, I think you're great, you do a really good job, he's like, I'll just let it breathe a little bit.
1: Yeah.
0: We're not in a hurry suddenly.
1: No, you don't have to wrap up. If he wants to be on Donnybrook, I'm sure he can make some calls and inquire about that. It's not up to us to have a meeting about it.
6: Well, if we want to keep that momentum going, Martin, Mike has a hot take.
1: Oh.
0: For the love of God, shoot that dork into the center of the sun. I'd say strap some cinder block shoes to him. Get some spelunking off the JB Bridge, but I think complete incineration is necessary. Wow, that's a little strong. That's from Carlos Spicy Winner.
8: Shut up, nerd.
0: Okay, Mike.
6: Sorry, using that one.
0: Mike, this is a. I'm just looking at the visual you have over there.
6: Yeah, I don't know. I don't
0: is that
6: know.
0: A man, woman?
6: Hello, Mike.
9: Hey.
1: Well, hello, Mike. We hear you.
0: It was strong.
9: What's going on?
1: Nothing. We thought maybe you had a hot take since you called us.
9: I sure do.
1: All right. Now would be the time.
9: Tony Gwynn is the most overrated hitter in MLB history.
1: Why would you say that?
10: Wow, Doug.
9: I mean, he's not even the best, not even close to being the best generation, best in his generation. I mean, Wade Boggs is better. I mean...
1: What made you think of that?
9: I don't know. It's been a hot take that, you know, I tell all my friends because we all love baseball, and that's my hot take, and everybody disagrees with it. And
1: Tony,
9: this dude that called in about hot takes is just, you know, inspired me.
6: Tony Gwynn could have an 0 for 1,182 consecutive strikeout streak and still would have a career batting average above 300.
9: Absolutely. But if you go back and look at Wade Boggs' numbers, it's not always about the strikeout. I mean, Wade Boggs had a better OPS. If I remember off the top of my head, his career batting average is like less than 10 points less than Tony Gwynn. But he had a better on base. He had, I think, almost the exact same slug. Hell, I mean, I'd rather have, as a pure hitter, Frank Thomas over Tony Gwynn.
1: Because he had more home runs.
9: No, not because he hit more home runs.
1: Well, what is it then?
0: Well, let me ask you this. When you say overrated, is he not? Is he a Hall of Famer?
9: I think he's a Hall of Famer, but not as a surefire Hall of Famer as everybody talks him up to
1: the
9: be.
1: Hell
9: as,
1: we talking
9: you know,
1: about? He had 3,141 hits. He was a 15-time All-Star. Career batting average 338. He played 20 years in the major league.
6: How about
1: you don't
6: this,
1: think he's
6: Doug?
1: A Hall of Famer?
6: Tony Gwynn went to the plate 10,232 times, fell behind in the count 0-2 just 709 times.
1: Yeah.
6: And even then, bat 267 from
0: what
6: that.
0: This is Mike. Mike, what do your friends say when you bring this up? They say, okay, that's enough. Put the Jaeger down. Let's go. Okay.
9: Yeah, I mean, quite literally, I say Tony Gwynn is the most overrated hitter of all time. They're like, okay, you're talking out of your butt.
1: Oh.
0: Okay. Well, we've all got takes. Papers had a dangerous take yesterday. This one is borderline dangerous, Doug. It's a hot take.
1: But it's about time we started blistering Tony Gwynn.
0: One of the
1: he
0: greatest.
1: Has it coming.
11: If I said Ichiro, are you no doubt? First ballot?
12: In what sport?
0: That's a great question. All right, Mike. Thanks for the call.
6: Yeah, thanks, Mike.
0: Oh, there you go. Wrap. Okay. I think people feel emboldened. Somebody calls in, and then they kind of ground out to short. They're like, okay, I can put it into the outfield.
6: Yeah.
0: And then the next guy kind of lines it to second. And then they say, well, I could probably lay a bunt down.
6: I mean,
0: I think that's what's happening.
6: I just,
0: What is happening?
1: What made him think of Tony Gwynn right now?
6: Arguably the best pure hitter.
1: One of
6: the
1: them,
6: last 30, 40 years.
0: He's a great player. He's a Hall of Famer. My point is overrated. Based on what? Well, I think Hank Aaron's better. Well, okay.
6: Yeah, agreed.
0: Okay. So you could, are we, Overrated based on what? What does that mean? He's a Hall of Fame player? Agreed? Okay.
8: Was he a good basketball player?
1: He played in college.
0: San Diego State?
1: Yeah. He certainly got the most out of his physical frame, his physical abilities. Because he wasn't a big guy at all. 5'11", 225. Looked like he was a little bit overweight. But boy, he could hit.
8: He was taken in the 10th round of the NBA draft by the Clippers.
2: Well, they used to have that many rounds in the NBA draft?
8: Mm-hmm. I guess so.
2: They've dropped down to 2 now.
0: Which is kind of a tough deal if you get drafted in the 10th round, since they only need like one or two new guys a year.
2: That's the thing. It's like, it doesn't even make any sense for them.
1: One year, somebody drafted Bruce Jenner because they said they were going for the best athlete available. Yeah. He had just won the Olympic
2: decathlon.
1: Yeah.
8: Tony Gwynn had more college basketball assists than he had Major League Baseball strikeouts.
0: Think about that.
1: Okay.
0: And a tremendous human being, by all accounts.
1: Yeah, awfully nice
0: guy. On top of it all. And I love the relationship that he had with Stan the Man. So, Mike, you can take that take and share it with your buddies.
2: Yeah.
0: And then they are going to dunk on you, much like the text line is now dunking on you. They didn't enjoy that call, Doug. But what I most enjoy about this show is how sideways it gets and how quickly it gets sideways. We realize we didn't care for his take, and then we do a little Tony Gwynn breakdown.
10: I didn't appreciate your little comment. You keep your personal comments to yourself or to your homeboy.
1: I think that's fair.
2: No. I think Ms. Bellmer might have been talking to Mike in that instance, not you, Doug.
1: All personal comments should be between you and your homeboys.
0: If you know anything about the game of baseball, Tony Gwynn was so fun to watch. That's from the big show.
2: Where's Tony Gwynn from? I'm going to put...
0: I feel like California.
1: I want to say that he was a San Diego guy.
2: Los Angeles, California. Mm-hmm. I'm going to add him to the list of cities on fire.
0: Your list
2: in honor of Tony
0: Centralia,
2: Gwynn.
0: New York City.
2: Yeah, New York City, Centralia, Illinois, Wright City, and then L.A. Now on Cities on Fire.
0: Guys, who cares? He sounded like Elmo when he talked. That's from The Little Man in the Boat.
2: Talking about Tony Gwynn?
0: I thought you were talking about the caller. Oh, you're talking about Elmo. Or are you talking about Gwynn sounding like Elmo?
2: That caller didn't sound like Elmo to me.
0: Well, I thought at the beginning it sounded like Barge Guy, that maybe there was some sipping going on.
1: We should consider ourselves lucky, because he could have called that take in to virtually any sports radio station in America, and he chose ours.
0: Callier and Thompson phone lines on fire today.
2: Yeah, another. Add that to what's on fire.
0: On fire, the Callier and Thompson phone line. I just added it. Michelob Ultra has the YouTube chat, air comfort service, text, inbox, so many different ways for you to communicate with this show, Stiefel Studios, and we've got on the dossier today, which is powered by
2: Polos Plus.
0: I always want to say pools. Yeah, man, why do you keep saying my name? It's Polos Plus. Larry Hughes talking NBA, coming up 8:30. Brad Thompson, 9:30. Cards going for that sweep in New York. Hunter Dobbins, part of this now six-man rotation. Bullpen, boy, the back end of the bullpen should be well-rested.
2: Mm-hmm.
0: Off day Monday. Didn't need him Tuesday. Didn't need him Wednesday. And here you are looking for a sweep before you go to Minnesota for the weekend. Cardinals now 9 games over 500. They did that one other time this season.
1: Romero pitched last night in a game that was already in the bag.
2: Yeah,
1: I guess he wanted to throw more.
0: I think at some point these guys just like, got to get up and just...
2: Got to throw sometime.
0: Put me in, coach.
2: Yeah,
0: agreed. I believe. What would the get in? Last night it was $4 if you wanted a ticket. Now...
2: Game in Queens today.
0: My fear was last night you're going against the Knicks, too.
2: Yeah, no doubt. So, probably similar pricing, if I had to guess.
0: If you're in the New York area, Jugs, if you can get their stat, tickets to see the Cards, you can get in as low as $10.
2: Nice.
1: How'd you like to be the Mets owner? Is that Steve Cohen?
2: Mm-hmm.
1: And you're paying Juan Soto $700 million, and the team is so bad, you're now selling tickets for $4. Well, it's going to take a while to make that up.
2: Life comes at you fast.
0: So do the breaks.
2: Not fast enough.
0: Not fast enough. All right, it is time for a break here on The Morning After, brought to you by Brown and Crouppen on 101 ESPN.
2: Lock in.
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2: We made the call to Michael's Baths, and they took a bathroom and made it look brand new, and it really changes the feel of the entire house. We've got a kid's bathroom that was beaten down and really old and ugly and just falling apart. They came in, put together a bid, and said, here's what it could look like. And boom, that's exactly what it looks like. We're talking about Michael's Baths being a family-owned business started by Michael himself 30 years ago. And if you're listening in the 101 area, they will come to you and put a bid together. And everybody that comes out to the house, they're former installers, so they know the entire process. It makes an incredible difference to have people who have done the job. 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They're installers, so they know how it works. 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
3: to shub.
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2: 8:30 here on TMA, the morning after, 101 ESPN. Tim out, hopefully back, we think Monday. Doug Vaughn, Martin Kilcoyne, Jackson Burkett, Chairman Kurt with you on this Thursday. We're talking a lot of Cardinals going for the sweep over the Mets, but also in New York, the record-setting comeback by the New York Knicks. How about a little NBA insight from our guy, Larry Hughes? I'm going to guess he was locked on that game and probably texting with some of his basketball buddies throughout. How about your level of shock and or surprise at what took place?
0: Well, I mean, I was watching the game, definitely locked in. And as that second half, you know, started to roll, I actually wasn't surprised that, you know, that the Knicks came back to win, you know, to be honest with you.
2: What do you think took place? What do you think caused that? Was it on the Spurs mostly, or is it what the Knicks did?
0: Yeah, I think it was on the Spurs. Their strategy, as far as, you know, their player strategy, also their coaching strategy. I think in the second half they were down by so many. You know, Mike Brown just kind of got out of the way and let those guys drive and penetrate. And that was really the only coaching that he did. And Spurs didn't make any adjustments, right? They didn't give any strategy on the offensive end, and I think that's what hurt him the most.
3: What did you think about that play with about 10 seconds to go when De'Aaron Fox decides to take a contested layup for the Spurs instead of backing off there?
0: Well, I think he's been struggling, and it was very obvious, you know, in a game four where you need your veteran players to, you know, really step up and take control of, you know, of the game, of the younger players. And he made a bunch of mistakes, and that was really the you know, the ending of if they were going to win or lose. When you take that shot, you either got to make it or really you don't shoot that shot.
2: Is it just human nature, too, when you're up 29, that you kind of mentally think, oh, my God, we got that. I mean, do you think that seeps into their brains a little bit?
0: Man, it's the finals, game four. You're down 2-1. So you have to have just ultimate focus, you know, through 48 minutes because you obviously know the game's never over and all these games have been close. So you should expect for the Knicks to make a run. I think it's just poor, you know, management on the Spurs side, definitely on the offensive side of the ball.
3: Do you think the series is over at this point? Do you give the Spurs any chance of coming back now?
0: No, I don't see them coming back. I mean, you lose, you know, game two in an emotional loss. Game four was just a historic collapse, and you know I don't think you can get away from that. Your energy level, even though you play on Saturday, you know, to get that energy level back up to say, hey, we now need to win, you know, three in a row, I think that's going to be tough.
2: And now you sit around for a couple days if you're the Spurs. They don't play again until Saturday, and you got a young coach there, Mitch Johnson. I mean, how would you message this? You do a lot of coaching and work with kids, but if you were on the NBA staff, how would you handle this over the next couple of days to try and get them back mentally?
0: Well, I think it's the mindset, right? You still have to play the game, right? The series is not over. You identify the things that you did wrong. You play really well in the first half, which a lot of those times when you're shooting the three-pointers and you're making at a high clip, water's going to find its level. So, you know, respecting the game, strategizing the game. Again, the 48 minutes are going to happen. You know, are you guys going to show up or not? If not, you know, we pretty much did it to ourselves.
2: Is there anything else Wimby could do? I mean, he's a young guy, I know that, but do you need more from him?
0: No, I think Wimby's a young guy, man. I like what he's doing. I think he's still learning. He's insightful with where he's at in his game. I think they'll do things, you know, in the coming years to help him put different sort of players around him to help him get better. But I like what he's doing as a young guy coming into the league. I mean, he's 7'5". It's you know, none of us are 7'5", and I'm sure that it's tough to maneuver around, you know, all those physical guys, smaller guys, you know, trying to get his job done.
2: Do you remember hearing about Anunoby when he was at Jeff City? And I know he didn't grow up there his whole life, but OG Anunoby coming out of Jeff City is one of the top players in these NBA finals. Do you remember hearing that name much at a youth level or high school at least?
0: I do. I think Justin coached him. Justin Tatum coached him for a little while. Oh, yeah. I know he's on the same team with Jason for a little bit as well. So I was definitely familiar with this game. Even keel guy, never get too high, never get too low, compete at a high level. He deserved everything that came his way last night.
3: And he's a shooter, too. He's not just a big, burly guy who muscles his way around. He can shoot.
0: He can, and that's come. I mean, as he's developed his game, right? He's developed his game as a defender, but also as a driving guy, somewhat of a playmaker because he can shoot the basketball. He's going to draw some attention. I love what OG's turning into.
2: How do players feel about Barkley and some of the comments? Because he'll be critical. I mean, it's always in kind of a goofy, funny way or whatever, but does it ever upset players?
0: He was my echo, man. I was sitting on the couch with the wife, and we kind of talking about the game. And, you know, when you played this game at a high level, at the professional level, like you can read the tea leaves. You can see the inside things that are going on. And Barkley was really spot on, right? There's no sugarcoating it. The proof is in the video. The film doesn't lie. He was spot on.
3: You think the players ever get distracted in a game like that when they look around, all these celebrities are standing on the front row? You see Taylor Swift is right there. Is it hard not to look into the crowd every now and then and go, wow, look who's here?
0: Yeah, I think that amps you up, though. I think you understand that those are A-list entertainers, and you look at yourself in that same sort of light. So essentially, when you see, you know, people in the stands, you know that they come to see you. You don't necessarily didn't come to see them. So that is, you know, that gives you that extra boost. But no, I don't think there's any getting any starstruck. But, you know, you do always want to put on a good show.
13: Larry, Charles Barkley, after the game, was talking about it was the most incredible thing he's seen.

0: the game. And towards the end of that game, he was just at maximum level, maximum strength. And the players around him allowed him to have that space, create that action, you know, to get that job done.
1: You spent time with the Knicks. I know you weren't there that long, but and we've talked a little bit about it in the past, just the amount of passion that city has for him. There's a lot of people might like the Mets or the Yankees, but like everybody seems to be all in on the Knicks. What do you remember about that town's affection for that team?
0: They're all in, right? Good, bad, or ugly, right? The New York Knicks fans are New York Knicks fans. They're going to tell you when you're doing great. They're going to tell you when you're doing bad. And if you're on the other team, they're going to, you know, they may jump on you a little bit in the spirit of their own team. But they're very passionate fans, been through, you know, a lot of losing. The year I was there, 12 of the guys were on one-year contracts. So they've been through, like, the ups and downs. And it's good to see them get a chance to come out and cheer and support their city.
1: How many group texts are you on during, like, the NBA Finals?
0: Man, probably about four or five good ones.
1: Martin's texting. Yeah, hold on. Back to the good ones.
0: A couple bad ones where you just don't, you know, you don't entertain it because a lot of those guys didn't play, you know, at a high level. So it's a lot of fandom going on.
1: Martin and Papers are texting Larry. Saying, okay, here's one of the bad ones over here. Okay.
2: If it goes to game six in New York, would you make any effort to try to land a ticket and go up there for that?
0: Oh no. I love the privacy of my own home. I love the environment that I can create, and I'm not paying X amount of dollars to go see a basketball game.
2: Boy, I bet it'll get to 50 grand for a ticket if it's game six.
1: And I know they want to close it out. You don't want any series to linger, but, man, I guarantee the Knicks fans are thinking, well, if we lose Saturday, it's not the end of the world. You know that the fan base would love to do it at home.
0: Now, it would be great, and I think that's why they kind of hung around, you know, last night, because of the expectation you're going, you know, up 3-1, that you're probably not going to come and play another game at home. So I think that was kind of the mindset last night. But it would be great, I think, for the fans. I don't think the Knicks, the players, would really enjoy that as much, because you want to close it out as fast as you can because you never know what can happen. But yeah, that would be a great, that would be crazy to have, you know, game six and close it out in the Garden.
1: What do you remember about Brunson at the beginning of his career? Did you see this happening to him, that he would be at this level?
0: Well, I'm a basketball guy. So as far as his skill level and what he brings to the table, right, you can never predict, you know, once you make it to the NBA, because again, it's about the team that's put around you, the strategy of the organization. But Jalen's won at every level, been an, you know, even keel guy at every level, you know, has been acting as a professional at every level. So I think it's just lining up for what he was destined to do.
1: Hey, before we let you roll, your Billikens are now going to play Mizzou 3 straight years. I think you missed it by a year when you left, Slew. Then they started playing that series again. How much fun is it to see these two schools playing again?
0: It's cool. Again, I'm a basketball guy, so, you know, anytime you can get quality teams in the gym, you know, like what Mizzou is doing, Mizzou's, infiltrating the city a little bit, so there can be some rivalry that's created, good healthy rivalry that's created, but, you know, we'll see how it goes.
1: All right, Larry, well, thanks for checking in, and tell AI the invitation is still there, a little pod, just one time, you and me and AI chopping it up. That's it. That's the offer.
0: We could have did a birthday post. He just had a birthday, just turned 51. So we'll try to get him on a pod, you know, sometime to talk about being an old guy now.
1: Oh, Jackson, it sounds like it's possible then.
3: Yeah,
1: like the door is open. It
3: seems
1: sounds
3: like the
1: door
3: ball
1: is open.
3: You can talk about your ARP memberships.
1: Yes, Larry, thanks for hopping on with us.
0: Oh, anytime, man. Appreciate y'all.
1: All right, Larry Hughes doing great things in the community as well. He's got the Basketball Academy, then he's got the Larry Hughes Foundation. We were talking about that when he was in studio a couple of weeks back, played for the Knicks because of his career, because he played in a lot of different stops. He's played with, he's connected to a lot of different teams,
4: yeah,
1: and former
4: players.
1: He might
4: have passed through with, probably not, but maybe with Rick Brunson, Jalen Brunson's father.
1: Oh, that's
4: interesting. Played in the NBA. Jalen Brunson won the state title at Stevenson High School in Chicago, then won 2 national titles at Villanova, and is now on the precipice of winning an NBA title.
1: And I'm sure that's been done before, but it's probably not a huge list.
4: I don't know about
1: high school state title, college NCAA title, NBA title.
4: Stephon Castle for the Spurs definitely won a title with UConn.

0: So he'd be somewhere. I don't know about his high school career.
1: I like the fact that Larry admits there's some bad group texts.
2: Oh, yeah.
1: You just got to ignore it, you know?
2: Brunson might be one of the smaller superstars in league history. He's 6'2".
0: Speaking of AI, Allen Iverson would probably be in that category.
2: Yeah, he'd be right there with him.
0: Steph Curry is about 6'3", as is Steve Nash.
2: When they walk on the court, you wouldn't point out Brunson is there. There's the best player.
0: Right. That's
2: looking at him.
0: Kind of has always been a superpower, is people underestimating him. And, you know, he's got like kind of a... He's not like a skinny guy, you know, he's kind of got... But when you watch him play, like when he's got like a breakaway layup and there's two monster tall guys coming behind him, the way he's able to stop, start, go, finish with seeming ease is Jalen Brunson's game is so fun to watch. And if you're like a, you know, a kid who's a freshman or sophomore in high school and you might end up being a little undersized, you should absolutely watch as much Jalen Brunson tape as you can, because the way he's able to score and play at his size is unbelievable.
1: Guys, Magic Johnson did all three. I didn't know that he won a state title.
0: Yeah,
1: obviously,
0: that
1: won
0: makes
1: an NCAA,
0: sense.
1: Won a bunch with that the makes Lakers. Sense.
0: Bill Walton probably done as well.
2: I would think probably a lot of people do it. If you're good enough to be a superstar in the NBA, chances are you led your high school.
0: But it was really impressive that he did it with Brunson at Stevenson, which is, you know, certainly in the realm of Chicago high schools, not like Simeon is or some other Whitney Young high school in Chicago. Those are like the powerhouses. It was like the first time a Lake County high school team had won state in like 30 years.
1: Sean Castle has the dumbest hairstyle possibly in NBA history. From?
2: It's rough.
0: It's different. I'd say different.
2: Hear Larry Hughes say that they don't get starstruck. It reminded me of that story in the Super Bowl when Joe Montana and the 49ers were playing. And the story was that Montana got everybody in the dugout. He was telling them to play. Before he said the play, he said, "Did you see John Candy up there in the stands?"
1: And it was the game-winning drive. They had to drive the field and score to win. And that's when they knew that he was Joe Cool.
2: Yeah.
1: I wonder how many... I mean, everybody knows who Taylor Swift is, right? But they're probably... Do you think NBA players care?
0: No, I mean, if you're a Knicks player, you've seen like the biggest stars in the world come to the game. It's not...
1: And a lot of these guys are like on the Spurs, like 22, 23. Do they know who Seinfeld and Larry David are?
0: Yeah, well, I don't know. Maybe not.
1: You know what I mean?
2: Maybe not Larry David.
0: Yeah.
1: San Antonio counter that? Huh? Think about it. On Saturday. Now, they had the Admiral at a game earlier this year, right?
0: Yeah.
1: Looks like he's still playing.
2: I'd like to know what the net worth of the combined people in Madison Square Garden was last night.
0: I mean, insane.
2: Just billionaires all
0: over.
2: Well, when
0: like Michael Bloomberg's there, you're already now, what, $100 billion?
2: Yeah.
1: I think Seinfeld and Larry David might be billionaires.
0: Yeah, right.
2: Dolan, no doubt.
1: They all wear a black t-shirt. Yeah. It doesn't matter how rich you are, if you're a celeb, you wear a black t-shirt. Jordan Clarkson from San Antonio. Is that right?
0: From San Antonio?
1: He's listed among most famous San Antonio people.
0: Okay. Mizzou made.
2: He didn't get to play much last night.
0: He played a lot in the first half.
2: He played 5 minutes total.
0: He played enough in the first half.
1: Shaq. I think he lived there. He moved around a lot, didn't he?
0: Yeah, I think he claims Newark, New Jersey as his hometown.
1: Went to high school maybe?
0: His dad was in the military, so he would bounce around everywhere. He says, I'm a Newark, New Jersey native.
1: But he probably can't sit courtside either since he's part of the broadcast.
0: Not unlikely, yeah.
1: I'm trying to put together a San Antonio celeb panel.
3: Well, Doug, while Martin does that, I know this isn't 100% accurate, but a little ballpark figure. The celebrities and executives sitting courtside at Game 4 were probably worth around $15 billion combined.
1: Sure. And we theorize...
2: So they don't worry too much about the ticket prices.
1: They give them I saw Ben Stiller on the pregame show said he does not have season tickets. He said he gets them, and I think he said they give them to me. Did you see that? The clip on the
2: who would give
1: inside
2: it to
1: the
2: him?
1: NBA. I guess studios or whatnot, the Knicks. I don't know. He is a diehard, though. I'll give him credit.
2: You know, ticket prices are a little high when a longtime NBA player like Larry Hughes says it. They're a little too expensive for me to go.
0: Right.
3: I think Ben Stiller's shooting a documentary on his phone from his seats courtside, too.
0: Really?
3: Mm-hmm.
0: That's sweet.
1: About...
3: Knicks season.
0: I saw you post like a black and white video of what was going on last night. The hand of OG. It's cool. Jefferson City High School native making
1: he
0: big
1: moved
0: waves.
1: There. His dad moved there.
0: Yeah,
1: when
0: he's
1: they
0: from
1: were...
0: London.
3: Did you see the art but make it sports post with that the still image
0: I'll check
3: of
0: it
3: the
0: out.
3: Final tip in?
0: I love art but make it sports. Yeah, he's an Indiana Hoosier. He was on the 2019 Raptors championship team, so he has some
1: He already got a title?
0: Yeah,
1: okay.
0: He's got championship experience. He's a real ball player. And he's kind of a unique guy if you listen to his interviews. A little awkward socially, but he's kind of funny in a way, in that way. It almost feels like a shtick, but it's not. He's a fun guy to watch.
1: Doug Cito Gaston's from San Antonio.
2: Is he really? Clarence Cito Gaston.
1: Blue Jays manager.
2: Mm-hmm. Good player.
1: Won himself a couple of World Series, right?
2: Yeah.
1: Maybe Cito will be courtside. Take that, Taylor Swift. We got Cito Gaston.
0: There you go.
1: And Shaq in the building. Randy Choate.
0: There we go.
1: How about that? Randy Choate, former Cardinal.
2: Reliever, lefty.
1: Said list him as being from San Antonio. Mm-hmm. We're putting together quite the ensemble cast of celebs.
2: I wonder if some of the New Yorkers will make the trip down there to be a part of it.
1: If you're Tracy Morgan, Spike Lee, even Seinfeld, if you're a huge Knicks fan, wouldn't you want to be in the building?
0: Yes. I think they're going to try.
1: I think you got to be there.
0: Yeah, Ben Stiller was in San Antonio. As
1: you don't
0: Chalamet.
1: Have to be courtside.
2: Yeah, they probably wouldn't put them courtside.
0: Yeah, but Chalamet and Stiller were both...
1: Was Chalamet there last night?
0: Of course.
1: Oh,
0: of course.
1: Is that your favorite cutaway?
0: No, I liked seeing whenever they cut to Larry David. It makes me laugh.
1: And he doesn't sit with Jerry, but they were hanging out after.
0: I saw them, embrace afterwards.
1: But they're probably around, their whole lives they've been around. I don't need to sit with you.
0: I mean, yeah, they were colleagues.
1: It's like we all go to the Billiken game. We don't, sit together.
0: Yeah, I mean, they haven't worked together.
1: Doug, Jackson, Martin, Tim, four seats
0: they
1: together.
0: They haven't worked together in, 30 years.
1: Think about it.
2: Okay.
1: There's just a text that says, Magic Johnson, dumbass.
0: In terms of the guys who've won high school.
1: I think we talked about that.
0: I think Christian Brown, too.
2: Guess there'd be quite a few.
0: Yeah.
2: I don't know that anybody was stopping Bill Russell in high school. But he may not have won they didn't win the NCAA when he was at San Francisco.
0: I don't think so, but Kareem would be someone.
1: Yeah. Powell out of New York, remember that?
0: Yeah. Probably, I don't know about high school, but obviously won NCAA and NBA.
1: But we need high school for it to complete the list.
0: Yeah, no, I get it.
1: Not to be sarcastic.
0: Yeah.
1: Not to get sideways. Not to be late for a break.
0: Tatum didn't win the NCAA title.
1: Only the 1 year at Duke?
0: Yeah.
1: How about the fact that Justin Tatum coached OG Anunoby? I didn't know that.
0: I didn't know that either.
1: I didn't, because I never heard his name. All of a sudden, he's at Indiana. I'm like, where's he from? Oh, Jeff. And then all of a sudden, the NBA, we're like, oh, he's a true son. All right, Team 8 brought to you by Brown and Crouppen, the Polos Plus Dossier shows Brad Thompson, 9:30, Cardinal Talk. Going for the sweep over the Mets. Cards have won 6 in a row. Probably be getting a lineup here relatively soon. And also, Tim is with us in spirit.
0: Yeah, if you've missed any of the show today, you can podcast on the Schaefer Door Company podcast.
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0: part of it.
1: Those names are kind of cooled off. New York. Jackson Ocasio Burkett.
2: And I'm sure they'll heat up now.
1: I didn't mean to accidentally activate those people. Famers, of course. A lot of Knicks talk. Got NHL, Doug. Game 5 tonight, Carolina.
3: Mm-hmm. Yeah.
1: How about the Celeb Watch in Raleigh-Durham tonight?
3: I don't. There's not really a comparison to the first row. No. Imagine everyone's in suites who are the high rollers.
1: What happened to Marlins, man? Maybe he'll be there. Carolina and the Vegas Golden Knights. That's Game 5. I think, and I'm going to look to my room, we'll have that on here, wouldn't we? Yeah, we've got it. Pre-game. Yes. Pre-game at 6:30. How about that? NBA doesn't resume until Saturday down in
2: Travel
1: San Antonio.
2: Day, avoid Friday night.
1: Friday's a good night not to have the game. I get
2: But they
1: that.
2: Did play Game 2 on a Friday night.
1: Interesting.
2: That's why I was confusing. We were all a little confused. They didn't play Sunday when it was wide open, but they like to give that extra day for travel. Plus, you get to extend finals discussion. You know, ESPN gets more coverage, previewing games, talking about the series. It makes sense when you really dig under the hood.
3: And the players get another day of rest.
2: Right.
3: I imagine after playing, 81 or two games,
2: mm-hmm.
3: and then the playoffs, I imagine they're exhausted at this point.
2: For sure. And especially, like, you look at the Knicks, the minutes that the Stars play, it's crazy. They, like, Brunson, Mikal Bridges, Josh Hart, Anunoby, they play.
1: But you're also just laying around game. Thinking about this, too. Every action, right? Just sitting there thinking, oh, God. But it didn't happen. Meantime, Cards in Queens going for that sweep. It's day game. Hunter Dobbins is getting the start to go to a six-man rotation. Cards win a 9-2 last night. Homers from Walker, Burleson, and our guy Velasquez. Very, just kind of an easy win, right? Never in doubt. They joked earlier this season that they wanted more of the games where it was Ollie would tell the guys, can we have some that aren't nail biters or stressful? This was stress-free. And we got Heimblum. What's Heimblum talking about, Papers?
2: Talking about some like the Victor Scott, send down Victor Scott. This is courtesy of KMOV.
1: Never heard of it.
4: How do you balance a runway in youth movement and seeing results at the top level?
5: Well, I'll say this. There's always going to be competition in the game. And so when you come to a player like Vic, you look at this decision. You know, Nathan Church comes off the IL. Obviously, Newt Barr's back. And so there are decisions to make. So it's not that we've lost our runway with Vic or run out of runway for him. We don't feel that way at all. It's just there is going to be some natural competition when you have a lot of talent and young talent at a position. And Churchy is deserving of that right now. And it gives Vic a chance to go iron some things out. And he's still a very big part of our plans. It's just that there's only so much opportunity at any given time at the big league level. What we're really intent on doing is making sure that we don't lose patience and just start going for a quick fix. In this case, we feel it's going to serve Vic well in the long term, as difficult as it was to do. And that also we have players who are a big part of this core that are going to get the opportunity in the meantime.
3: Okay.
1: I think the move to send him down made just too much sense because you couldn't send Torres out. You didn't need to send Velasquez out. It just made too much. I love it because it made sense.
3: But when he says he's still a big part of our future plans, is he really?
1: Well, we got to see.
3: Yeah. Isn't Baez the future? Walker's going to be around as long as he wants to be, probably.
1: I would say he's got a place. He just cannot be your plugged-in automatic starting center fielder every day. And that's the position they'd gotten in, where he was the everyday guy. Now, our guy Newt's cooled off a little bit. Maybe he gets a little break today.
3: Yeah.
1: Even though he just got back after missing.
3: And Velasquez almost the whole can't season. Be ignored. This guy hits the ball hard on a very consistent basis.
1: And there's probably some splits on him. I'm sure there's some. But you know what? Every once in a while, can he face a right-hander, Doug? I think he can. I think it's allowed, right?
3: Probably be okay.
1: Doesn't just have to. I know they had the right-handed starter last night, but they knew they were bringing in the lefty after the bullpen start. Weatherholt just always seems to get on base and seems to score runs. Herrera had a streak of 8 straight on-base appearances. I don't believe he got hit last night, but he did walk twice.
3: No.
1: Burleson homered again, and Jordan Walker, 4 ribbies, as stated earlier. The pace that he's on now, 42 homers, 130 RBIs.
3: The Boy, fact that's a that it was ton of RBIs.
1: Sitting there in spring training, if we say, even just, you know, Ollie Hahn, I got a feeling Walker's going to be an all-star. They'd be like, excuse me? There's 0% chance it was on anyone's radar. But this coach, Chenoweth, and I think Jeff Jones, did kind of a deep dive on it, how he worked directly with this coach who is newer to the team. So, I mean, something got unlocked, right? I mean, he's still got some of those holes in his swing, but something got unlocked that, and maybe, you know, maybe they'll tell the whole story, but Casey Chenoweth, who, and there's a whole backstory on him, a coach who, I think he was like living in his car in Arizona just to get into the game, and now here he is working with the Cardinals. But that's the name you kept hearing from Jordan Walker. You'd say, me and Casey, because you knew about Brant Brown, the hitting coach. But he, apparently this Chenoweth is one of the keys to turning it around. That's the most amazing thing. It's what was it before? And is it just buy-in? A lot of times when the national guys come in, they'll say, oh, we talked to Ollie, and they talk a lot about Walker, like committing to what they want to do. And maybe there was a little bit of a power struggle, like, hey, I got this, young guy saying.
3: Yeah.
1: They've kind of alluded to that, I would say. That the big difference is that he's on board with what they're teaching. Whatever it is, I mean, and if I'm him, I wouldn't do a lot of deep discussions about it. I would say just don't jinx it.
3: Yeah, just keep doing what you're doing. He says he's on a pace for 130 RBIs. Albert Pujols drove in 130 or more three times in his career. Pujols' rookie season, he was 21 years old. He had 37 homers and 130 RBIs. Not a bad way to break in.
1: He was good.
3: Yeah. But Walker's having the kind of season that Albert put up, you know, year after year after year.
1: And he's only
3: numbers.
1: He just turned 24, Jordan Walker.
3: Yeah. What a difference it makes when you got a hitter like that right in the middle.
1: Take that out of the lineup and yeah, that's a problem.
3: It's a mediocre team probably. That's been the one big overwhelming difference maker. Is now all of a sudden you've got this monster hitting fourth, driving in runs, hitting home runs that they haven't had since the Pujols. Well, I guess since Goldschmidt and Arenado tore it up there a couple of years.
1: But up and down the lineup now with some of the guys that have been sent down to Memphis, for the most part, you know, Weatherholt's average isn't great, but he's doing all the other metrics. He's the leading candidate for the rookie of the year. That's gone as well as it could go. Herrera. You could probably still pick apart his catching and his defensive liabilities, but the guy can hit. You want him in your lineup every day. Burleson, we've talked about the defense being better at first than anyone thought. Walker's season, Wynn could maybe hit a little bit more, but for the most part, you go up and down. Like you're getting the most out of what you have, and I think that's what people were looking at. Okay, what is this new regime like? What are all these new pieces? Things that are not that exciting when you talk about an assistant coach at Peoria or an extra video coach down in Palm Beach, or how does that all kind of funnel into a better big league team? I think that's what we're seeing, right? Is whatever they've tweaked, that they're getting the maximum out of each. You're getting the most you can out of a guy like Jose Fermin. Church appears to be a decent big league player. In some way, somehow, what I'm saying is they're tapping into that.
3: Yeah.
0: Wow. Well, actions speak louder than words.
1: Well, thank you, Plowsy. Exactly what I was trying to say.
3: Weatherholt's really the only guy that hasn't been around. You know, the other guys
1: were here. They've been here.
3: They just have picked it up a notch, a couple of notches. And in Walker's case, many notches better than what they were last year and the year before. They just kind of matured, I guess. Maybe the coaching got better. I don't know. Maybe they just got another year older, another year of experience under their belt. And it's all certainly all come together in an amazing way. I never would have thought this was going to happen.
6: With balls. I want guys with balls.
1: Uh-oh. And remember that guy, a year and a half ago, year-ish, was mad as hell about the New York Mets?
2: Yeah, I think where he's
1: thinking
2: now.
1: What's he saying now?
3: How can you tell if a baseball team has balls?
2: Yeah, well, actions speak louder than, you know,
1: that's
3: words, how you tell? I mean, it's one thing if it's a hard-hit ground ball, does a guy bail out of the way? But that doesn't happen at the major league level. You see that in high school ball sometimes.
2: Yeah, fast pitch.
3: But yeah, it does take some balls to get in front of a ball that's hit 110 miles an hour. But beyond that, how do you know if a team's got balls?
1: It's the eye test, Doug. By the way, we're talking about everybody maxing out immediately at Texas. Gorman?
2: Yeah, certainly.
1: Okay, so there's it. And that, you know who that's from? negative Nancy.
2: Yeah.
1: Text inbox name, negative Nancy. However, a good audit on the text line, Tuesday, 7:41. I don't recall what was happening because I wasn't here. This show is so much better when Papers is in charge.
2: No.
1: That was the text.
2: Objectively false.
1: That was the text Tuesday at 7:41. Show's so much better with Papers. I agree.
2: No.
1: I agree. He just gave me the old hard rap.
2: Yeah,
1: means,
2: well,
1: you know what it means, Doug? It's time to take a break.
3: Yeah.
1: We'll get more into the baseball talk with Brad Thompson. That's coming your way at 9:30. That's on the Polos Plus dossier. We're here in the Stiefel Studios. You can also email this show, themorningafter@insidestl.com. We have the Design Air Heating and Cooling email of the day. Your chance to compete by emailing in. They get filtered by Chairman Kurt and then read by Jackson Burkett. And then voted on by the dais. We also have the Michelob Ultra YouTube chat going on. What are they saying right now? The Mets sucking rear after spending so much money is so satisfying. Guys, will Gorman play for the Gateway Grizzlies next year?
3: No.
1: Questions to ponder on TMA, brought to you by Brian and Crouppen.
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4: Like Mama said, life is like a box of chocolates. 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
3: 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It's the king of all foods.
4: Like Mr. Shannon always said, if you're 21 and in the mood, come on over to that Clark Bridge and come see Fast Eddie's Bon Air in beautiful Alton, Illinois.
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1: A lot of NBA talk, Cardinal talk here on TMA. Brought to you by Brown and Crouppen. Martin, Doug, Jackson, Chairman Kurt with you. Paper's excused absence on Friday. That's been cleared, been approved. Tim probably back Monday. Doug, we're going to have to step it up. You, me, Chairman Kurt tomorrow, which, by the way, is the anniversary, the Blues Stanley Cup anniversary. 7 years, Doug.
16: Oh, is it the...
1: Yeah, I guess 7 years since the old Stanley Cup was won.
17: Unbelievable.
16: Doesn't seem that long ago, does it?
1: I know.
16: Time flies.
1: And we'll commemorate that. Doug, what do you say from 7 to 11 tomorrow, we just replay Game 7 in Boston?
16: Oh, okay.
1: Wouldn't that be just a treat for the audience?
15: I got some fun audio for you, courtesy of the Spittin' Chicklets guys.
1: Okay.
15: Speaking of the 2019 Blues, Pat Maroon talked about a chirp that Matthew Tkachuk gave him one of his last years in the NHL, if you'd like to hear that.
1: Okay.
18: Hey, you got to hear this one.
19: What?
18: A Tkachuk chirp to Patty.
19: What'd he say?
20: It was the TV timeout. Just leaned over and he said, hey, Patty, whenever you move back to St. Louis, you need a job. Be my pool guy.
15: Matthew Tkachuk.
1: Be my pool guy. Because Matthew's making more money. Okay.
16: Did you
1: stare me down?
15: No.
1: Yeah. You give me a stare down.
15: Thoughts?
16: I'm crowdsourcing.
1: I thought
16: now.
1: There was going to be a little more there, but that's okay. Sure. It's always your own guys.
16: Yeah, I'm crowdsourcing when I asked, did 101 have the Blues radio games in 2019?
1: No, it was the last year, I believe, on the Mighty Monarchs, I believe.
16: Because I thought that would be interesting to go back and just play the game again on the radio.
15: You can do that.
16: Game 7 in Boston. Yeah. We couldn't if it was KMOX game. Right. But since we can't, we just won't think about it anymore.
1: We'll talk about
15: a dynamic last 2 minutes of the program here.
1: You want to be my pool boy, Jackson?
15: I've done a lot of pool cleaning in my life.
16: Have you really? Well, sure. Everybody had them.
1: Mm-hmm. Pool cleaning, but then you get to the equipment. Can you fix things? That's the difference.
15: No, I can't fix the...
16: The pump.
1: The pump.
15: I was mostly on pest control, vermin duty, fishing those things out.
1: Did
15: of
1: you actually work for a pool company?
15: No. I'll peel the curtain back. Said it before, but we had a small pool in our backyard.
1: Oh, this guy.
15: Came with the house. It was part of the house. Ranch style, real blue collar home.
16: Oh yeah, blue collar.
15: No basement. But it did have a small pool in the backyard.
1: So you would maintain it for the fam.
15: Yeah. Well, my dad did a lot of that work. But
16: what kind of vermin got up in there?
15: You name it. It probably.
1: Shrew.
15: Yeah, squirrels.
16: Badger?
15: A lot of squirrels. Never a badger,
16: Wolverine.
15: But a skunk. Skunk once. That was
1: zebra.
15: Gross. A live bird. Plenty of birds, but one of them that was still alive.
16: Why can't a bird get out?
15: I think it had become waterlogged or something. I don't know. Eventually we got it out. Oof.
1: Did it get in the little basket?
15: Oh, yeah. Ooh. A lot of frogs.
1: Never put your hand in there.
15: A lot of never. Ooh. Mice.
16: Ooh. Newts.
15: Newts, yeah. Assorted lizards.
16: Snakes.
15: Yeah. Never a snake.
16: Oh, good.
15: Never a snake. But, yeah, all sorts of...
1: You're a real man's man.
15: I guess. I did it with my... Like, I would put on the the goggles that fully cover your eyes and nose so you then have to smell the situation going down there.
16: That's a ladyboy move there.
15: Whatever.
1: To get into the water, or you mean outside the water?
15: No, when I would throw away the squirrel. Yeah.
1: Would you have a clothespin on your nose?
15: Anything. It stunk. It would be terrible smelling. It's a dead animal.
16: And all that happened at night, no doubt.
15: Yeah, you did.
16: I think if we knew what kind of critters were actually moving around at night, we might be surprised by that.
15: Sure. Yeah.
1: How about some World Cup talk? Most watched sporting event begins tonight. You bums are more concerned with who's courtside at MSG.
16: Yeah.
15: It's fun that we're going to have like intense soccer matches going on for like a month straight, just like every day. And it's what's really nice, I think, is so often the World Cup is in, like, just to name the last few, Russia in 2018, Qatar in 2022. The time zone thing was really unfortunate. Mm-hmm. But now it's
16: the corruption was ripe for those countries to get it.
15: No doubt. But
1: luckily, FIFA's cleaned all that up, though.
16: Yeah, sure.
15: For sure. But like now it's like noon, 2.
1: Yep.
15: 5, 8, like the latest 9 p.m. game. Like, that's pretty awesome.
1: City's having a big old watch party down there at Energizer Park on Friday night.
15: Hell yeah.
1: Might be a fun Friday night thing to do.
16: Yeah, it would be.
1: In that Lou Fuse Plaza. Oh, there it is, Doug. World Cup talk. See, all they do is they text in.
17: You know what?
1: Oh, what do you got? What do you got, pal?
17: I got some.
1: You got a papers is digging into a pile of papers, fittingly enough.
17: I can't find
1: U.S.
17: it,
1: plays.
17: But I will be on the 19th of June, I'll be at the AB Beer Garden hanging out before the Mexico game. Noon to 2 on Friday, June the 19th at the AB Beer Garden. So people can come out, hang out, and then watch the game.
16: Over-under on most of these games, not all, but most, 2.5 goals for the over-under.
17: Yeah, usually around there.
1: June 19th.
17: Correct, sir.
1: A week from Friday.
17: A week from Friday.
1: With BK and Ferrario?
17: No.
1: Noon to 2.
17: I'll just be out there hanging out.
1: Oh, and
17: I'm not
1: going to
17: be broadcasting. No, I won't be doing any broadcasting.
16: Just kind of showing yourself off.
1: Look at you.
17: Yeah, the AB Beer Garden.
1: Wow.
17: It's going to be fun.
1: I'm going to check it out.
17: Okay. Yeah. Come swing by.
1: June 19th.
17: Enjoy some delicious Michelob Ultra. And
1: it's part of the Michelob Ultra vehicle.
17: We can talk about the beautiful game.
1: How about that?
17: Yeah. Mexico, South Africa today. I'll probably watch a little of that.
1: Brian Henson says, if you talk soccer, I'm going to off myself. Can't please everybody, Doug.
17: No, clearly not.
16: He's going to end his life if he hears people talking about soccer. That's what he said.
1: It's a fun thing every 4 years if you're not a diehard. Can the U.S. make a little run, huh? A little extra pressure on the squad on home turf?
17: Probably one of the more talented U.S. men's national teams in the last couple of years, but it doesn't have like the same panache as the Landon Donovan, Clint Dempsey kind of teams, or like with Tim Howard in goal. But, you know, it's a good team. It's just the level of skill at, you know, we're talking Spain, Brazil, France, England, it's just otherworldly.
1: It's all the same characters. And typically that's who wins.
17: Argentina.
1: Almost always it's one of those chalk-type countries that wins.
17: Although European teams rarely win when the World Cup's in the Americas. I believe.
16: Don't say Americas.
17: Germany did in 14 in Brazil, but before that, it had been a very long time since a European team won in the Americas.
1: Papers, can we drink beers together? That's from Packer Dave.
17: I would love to. Come on out
1: Friday the 19th.
17: Yes.
1: That's the same day we're doing the food drive here.
17: Mm-hmm.
1: We got a food drive next
17: Friday.
1: It's
17: going to be a big Friday. Big Friday next Friday.
1: And then a papers party.
17: Yeah, we'll
1: down at the
17: party.
1: Brewery.
17: Yeah.
1: Papers party. Are you signing?
17: Sure, of course. Sign, take pics, hang out, just talk about anything.
16: You would agree to sign, as busy as you are.
17: I've never signed an autograph in my life. I have never.
1: That ends next Friday.
17: I've never signed something. I've signed somewhere it's like, can we have everyone on the show sign this for somebody? Then I've done that, but no one's ever come up to me like, can I have your autograph? Never happened once. I've taken pictures, but I've never signed an autograph. Of no surprise to anybody.
1: The team captains from St. Louis. Nice show prep.
17: Tim Ream.
1: Lake St. Louis
17: Island
1: Boy. I
17: saw the clip of them eating at Le Grand's and the U.S. men's national team.
1: He's the grizzled vet of the group.
16: Yeah, the oldest player by a considerable margin. 38.
17: Yeah.
1: Good for him. A lot of SLU lineage there. Brad Davis played the World Cup. Mike Sorber played the World Cup. It's unbelievable. The St. Louis Kennedy Doug. That's why we're the home of soccer. Remember
17: I wish
1: that?
17: We had a game, but I guess we don't really have Like they have arrowheads.
1: Yeah. Size, yeah.
17: Yeah, not big. I think the best option is the dome. I don't blame them for not wanting to.
1: I think the smallest facility I saw hosting a World Cup game was in Toronto. They said 40,000. Yeah.
17: The thing that's going to be hard for some, especially European teams, is the heat. It's going to be really hot. Obviously, it's the middle of the summer all over Mexico, America,
16: yeah, I expect Mexico, it could get a little bit warm.
17: Yeah.
16: It gets warm here.
17: And some of the games they play at like altitude in the heat. Yeah. It's going to be tough for some teams. You saw the Norwegian team the other day, literally spending like an hour of their training just shirtless lying down the field to acclimate to the heat and the sun.
16: I imagine that game today in Mexico City at 2 o'clock.
17: Brutal.
16: 100 degrees.
17: Yeah, it's going to be brutal. But, I mean, yeah, I'm sure.
1: They just played in Qatar where it was like 4,000 degrees.
17: But in Qatar, they play in the winter because of that exact issue. Oh, it was hot still, but it would have been unplayable in the summer. It was going to be like 130. Yeah, it would have been like 130 degrees.
1: The decision made by FIFA, we're going to, what is it, Qatar or Qatar? Doesn't matter. They gave us a huge check. Mm-hmm. We're going there. Sir, that won't work because it's 4,000 degrees. We'll figure it out.
17: We'll do an unprecedented move and move it to the winter, which we've
16: never done.
17: They just
16: gave us more money, so for sure we're going there.
17: Yeah. But yeah, it's going to be really hot for some of these teams.
1: My band's playing the pre-party for the U.S.-Turkey game at the AB Beer Garden. That's on June 25th. Come on out, Papers.
17: Hell yeah.
1: From Neil Allen, Craig Paquette.
17: Hell yeah. It's going to be. I enjoy watching the World Cup.
16: You're going to get tired of signing. Think of the carpal tunnel danger.
17: I have terrible penmanship.
1: Mexico has a national holiday today. Pony, that's from the Veiled Prophet.
17: Yeah, I imagine Mexico City is going to be up for snatch grabs.
1: Why couldn't the World Cup all be played at the Battle Dome? It's from Drinking with Kevin in Wright City.
16: Mexico City is one of the largest cities in the world, right?
17: It's the largest city in North America.
16: Population?
17: Probably 11 million.
16: I bet it's more than that. It's a little over 22.5 million people.
17: Jesus.
1: I've been there. It's a long time ago.
17: Yeah.
1: Massive. Chaotic. Uh-oh, boys are talking soccer. Here come all the former third-string JV football quarterbacks to complain. Enjoy your CT and domestic violence, you mouth-breathing turds.
17: Oh!
1: Wow. Dr. Richard Gozinha.
16: Enjoy your CT.
1: Wow. It's nice to have a little soccer talk.
17: I agree.
1: I'm trying to get that Taylor Twellman on. He's always a delight.
16: Did you guys play much soccer back in the day?
1: I did not.
17: I stopped after, like, first grade.
16: So you gave it a good long run.
17: I'm not good with my feet. I'm slower than I look.
1: How can you be slower than you look? Because you look slow.
17: Well, okay.
1: I mean, no offense.
17: Ouch.
1: No offense.
17: You think I look slow?
16: Well, you got a fat ass.
1: you don't look fast.
17: Okay, that's fair. But to say I look slow, that's a little hurtful. I'm slow. I am not a fast man. But I don't think I looked that
16: slow.
17: But
16: to give it up in first grade, what were you, 6 years old?
17: I didn't like it. I didn't think it was fun. I didn't have fun doing it. I thought it was. I knew I wasn't good at it, and I really liked playing basketball. So my dad was like, "You want to just keep playing basketball and baseball instead?" I said, "Yes, please."
16: Okay. Huh.
1: Thought we wanted our kids well-rounded.
17: Then I took up golf later.
16: When I was a kid, soccer was very much a Catholic sport.
17: Really?
16: The Catholic schools played it, and the public schools almost never. I never played it in the public school.
1: Would you shoot dice?
16: Yeah, mumbly peg.
1: I was on a team blade.
17: Stick ball.
16: Sixth grade was the only year I played. It didn't hardly even know the rules. Yeah. It was such an off-the-radar sport.
17: Oh, yeah, I'm just bad at kicking the ball.
1: Who's a kid out there running around? Yeah, he's a public.
16: Yeah, that's what it was.
17: And this was at Knifer Middle School, Nipper?
16: No, I didn't go to Knifer.
1: Nipper.
16: That would have been Tillman grade schools on sixth grade team.
1: Right on Quan Road, Quan Avenue.
16: Mm-hmm.
1: Wife used to live in Quan, right down from Tillman. That's a beautiful school.
16: Hey, really?
1: If you were making a movie and you needed an exterior of a school, Tillman would be perfect.
16: A lot of those schools that were built like in the 40s and 50s, big, huge, gorgeous. The architecture really had some money to spend on schools. Some of the city high schools are just gorgeous buildings.
17: Yeah, and they've converted some of those to like loft apartments.
16: Yeah, a lot of them.
17: They get shut down, and those are often very cool.
1: Guys, as popular as Jackson is, why doesn't he get a stamp? That's from Dusty Spunk. It's a great thought.
17: What's the stamp market looking like these days?
16: I don't know, but you need
1: a stamp cost?
16: An ink pad and a stamp. Autographs, just to, you know. How
17: oh
16: they do
17: yeah,
16: it.
17: Oh, I see what you're saying. Oh, it's a stamp.
1: I was thinking of a postal.
17: I thought like a postal stamp.
1: Yeah.
17: With me on it, like looking
1: mean mugging.
16: No, yeah. I think just to save your hands.
17: Like
16: from
17: the 250th anniversary of America, and it's me in front of a flag saluting. Mm-hmm. Crisp salute at but attention.
1: I totally misread that as well. Doug's right. It's like, hey, what's up? Yeah, here you go.
17: Yeah.
1: Yep. Good to see you. Yeah, you right. love the show. Got it. Yeah, I know. I'm good. Yeah,
17: Jeremy Rutherford was telling us a story that he wrote to the office of Seinfeld because his grandma was such a big fan of the show and just told him how much he loved it. And they sent back a picture of all four members of the cast, the main cast, all signed. He thought that they stamped the signatures. But either way, I said, that's pretty cool. Mm-hmm. So he still has it and it's framed.
1: Response.
17: I thought that was pretty cool. So very, very 90s also. To like send in like a
1: really strange too, since he didn't even have a grandma. He just did it so he can get a free autograph.
17: Yeah.
1: All right, we got Brad Thompson on deck talking Cardinal baseball right here on 101 ESPN.
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1: Fun time to talk a little Cardinal baseball. Six in a row, nine games over 500. I remember Brad Thompson in February said, guys, I think we're going to be a playoff team and Jordan Walker is going to be an all-star. And I'm pretty, Doug, do you remember that conversation with Brad?
2: Sure. I think he predicted Walker to be the MVP of the league.
1: I think he threw that out there. Brad Thompson with us from Cardinals.tv. Brad, how are you?
3: I am doing great, guys. And what I appreciate about your show is the fact that you keep receipts. You guys knew that I said all of those things. And look, did you laugh at the time? Certainly. To my face? Yes, absolutely. But here we are with all those things that I predicted. This is fun. This is way more fun than many people expected. These guys are playing great, man. How are you guys doing today?
1: We're good. I think the question is, can they sustain it? And you just, I said, looking around the National League, if you had to tell me they need to be at least the sixth best team in the National League to get a shot at being in there, you could sell me on that at this point. Part of it is what the other teams are doing at this point. Do you think they can sustain the level they've been playing at?
3: Yeah, it's interesting, right? Because you look at what the pitching has done in the last month plus, they've dropped their ERA by over a run, which is incredible. And I do believe, like, the way that they're going about it right now from a pitching standpoint seems very sustainable. It's not like they're just punching out the world, although you're seeing swing and miss go up, which we all know is important. Defensively, this group is sound. I don't see that changing throughout the season at all. Like, the big question for me with sustainability of this ball club is, can they keep scoring runs? And the answer to that is going to be the bottom of the order. I believe 1 through 4 is going to produce, just like they've produced all year. Whatever that combination is of Weatherholt, Herrera, Burley, and Walker have been getting it done. Now you add Newt back to the mix. Church is back. Crooks is in the conversation a little bit. Can that 5 through 9, can that sustain you? If so, I believe you'll keep scoring runs. You know, we'll see what it looks like at the end of it. We also know, I mean, we won't get ahead of ourselves, but the trade deadline is going to change some things for this ball club too, right? So, but I do believe that the nucleus that they have is sustainable.
2: You didn't mention Velasquez, who looks like a serious hitter out there in left field. What?
3: Well, Doug, I wanted you to mention him, and then I was going to follow up. Go ahead.
2: Okay. Yeah, I was just going to say how impressive he looks. I mean, he looks like a real threat when he comes to the plate.
3: Oh, he is. Look, you've got more. That's why they wanted to have him. Like, you look at some of the most successful offenses, Doug, to your point, is they have, like, real threats off the bench or real threats that they can plug in. A lot of the best teams are able to flip-flop quickly. Like, if you have some lefties coming in, then they unload their righties from the bench, and then vice versa. You're starting to see some of that for Ollie right now. He's starting to get a little bit of that flexibility where you can flip-flop late in the game. And Velasquez is a guy that we all know. We talked about him a lot in spring training, as I was predicting the team would be exactly where they're at, and as I was predicting that Walker was going to have his MVP season that you guys brought up, which I appreciate. But he deserved to make the team out of spring. Like, if you're just looking at numbers, like, who should have been there? He should have been there. He didn't, right? They went another route, and he started the year, and I'm sure he was disappointed. The numbers didn't look good, but then he started picking up in the last month. And this is the guy we saw in spring. This is the guy that's up there, power potential at any time. So, again, just talking about the length of the lineup, Velasquez has been able to add to that.
1: I like how the roster is sort

0: a guy like Vic, right? Vic was struggling. He gets sent down. He's not a guy that, like, he struggles and then he goes to the bench. He's too young. Like, he's got to play. He's got to be able to figure it out. I feel the same way about Sejacy. I think that Sejacy was up. And, look, if you ask a player, he would much rather be in the big leagues playing sparingly than being in the minor leagues and playing every day. But he needs that development. He needs those at-bats. I mean, there were weeks we'd sit and talk to Ollie candidly, and I know he said it publicly, but he's like, man, I don't know where I'm going to get Sejacy in. Like, if he can't play on this day, then we need to get him every day at-bats because they like the player a lot. So you're starting to see it. Like, opportunities are there at the big league level that guys took a hold of. There are still plenty of opportunities in the future for guys that maybe did get sent down to Memphis or are knocking on the door right there to continue to get better. But, yeah, day in and day out, the idea of setting the lineup, you know, playing the little lineup games, a whole lot easier. You know what this is supposed to look like every day, and it's starting to work. And I'm excited for the runway for Church. I'm very impressed with him. We've all seen his skill set, and he's elite. He's an elite defender. He's got good bat to ball skills. I think he's got a good head for the game of baseball. So there's a lot to look forward to with this young club. There's still going to be some rough patches, and we've seen them briefly for individuals. But the biggest key is how quickly can you snap back into it? Because everybody's going to struggle. Your biggest stars, the all-stars, they're all going to go through it. The young players are certainly going to go through it. But how do you snap out of it? I think that's one aspect that this team has done a really good job of. They haven't let the highs get too high or the lows get too low. It's cliche, but the work every day is consistent for this group.
1: To your understanding, how much of Walker's success is him buying in, or instead of there being at different ends of it on what the approach should be? It seemed like we heard that the last couple of years. He's going to do it his way. He's going to try this. They would suggest that. It seems like at this moment, everything's kind of on the same page. How much of it was him kind of leaning into what they wanted?
0: Yeah, I think that there's a certain degree of that for sure, but I feel like there's just different levels to his success. One is sometimes you have to fail at the highest level to actually make adjustments, because you think about this, you've been doing one thing your whole life, and it has brought you millions of dollars out of the draft. It got you to the big leagues. Why would you change something? Like, it makes little sense. But then you run into some struggles, you realize what the opposition is doing, and then those struggles become a reality. It becomes the new norm, and then you realize there are some things that you have to tweak. So there are definitely some things that the Cardinals have been trying to implement over the last couple of years that there was a little pushback on, I think, from his camp, and he has talked about that, and that he's bought in. There's also other things where it's just the age of Jordan Walker. He's a young kid, and he's still trying to figure out himself and his swing and a routine. Like, I feel like that's one of the bigger things for him, is realizing and figuring out exactly how to spend your time wisely. Because the preparation before a game is incredibly important. The time that you spend, whether it's on video, your cage work, your workout, your eating, your habits. Like, I think that that's one of the bigger keys for him, too. He's kind of figured out exactly how to spend his time. So I'm so excited for him and the adjustments that he's been able to make. And it is a wholesale effort, right? It's one, going back to, again, his first year, people were upset. It's like, just leave the kid alone. He's doing fine. Yes, he was doing fine. He was hitting for average, but he was hitting a lot of ground balls on the left side. This is the hitter that they always envisioned him to turn into, the guy that gets the ball in the air, the guy that utilizes the whole field. I think one of the biggest mistakes, and when I say we in this one, I just mean in the sport, but one of the biggest mistakes I think we make with a lot of these athletes, especially first-rounders, is we're scared to change them at the minor league level. We're scared to fix any flaws because nobody wants to be the guy that messes them up, right? Nobody wants to take that first-round pitcher and be like, man, you got a little mechanical flaw here. You got a little bit of a hole, but I don't want to mess that up because you're a first-rounder and you're well on your way. Like, I feel like we need to fix some of these flaws even earlier in players. So, but sometimes it takes those reps to get better, and sometimes it takes the failure to realize you have to make a change. But the fact that Walker is turned into this guy it's special to see happen finally, like finally click. But this is what they envisioned when they drafted him in the first round. So it's something that we've really seen come to fruition over a couple of years.

0: Do you spend much time around Casey Chenoweth, the assistant hitting coach? Because early in the season, you would hear Walker in post game, and he'd say, "Well, Casey and I," and then Casey and I kept saying it. You do a little deep dive. Rob Raines wrote a really in-depth piece during spring training about his story and how he was living in his car as a young guy in Phoenix just trying to become a hitting coach, and here he is now at the big league level. It seems like Walker has deferred to him a lot in terms of some of the credit.
1: Well, and I think that Casey is, first of all, like, there, every aspect of this club has, like, a team to it, right? So there's going to be somebody that is the head. Brownie is going to be your main hitting coach, but he's got a team behind him. And Casey, a large part of that. And Casey spent time with these guys, spent time with Jordan Walker in the minor leagues. And you're going to have different people that you're more comfortable with or have different conversations with. And actually, this is one that I'm sure resonates with a lot of parents that are listening right now, because essentially that's what some of these coaches are, is de facto parents. You're just trying to teach your kids something, right? You can tell your kids something and it could be the right thing and he doesn't listen. And then somebody else tells your kid that same exact thing, maybe words it a little bit differently, and then it resonates with them. And I kind of feel like that's the role of a coaching staff. And it certainly seems like Casey resonates with Jordan along with other players. And it seems like they've built a real trust and a great relationship. And that's what you want, man. You want different guys on your staff to be able to help players in different ways. And Casey has definitely grown close to Jordan and others and has really helped out, as has Brant Brown, as has Brandon Allen. I mean, this whole group works collaboratively together. I think that's one of the biggest things, and you guys have seen this in organizations that maybe are not successful, is you have all these people working in silos, right? Everybody's got their own thing and trying to put their name on, trying to put my name on Jordan Walker or my name on so-and-so. No, it's a group effort. They all work together. But the relationship that Casey has been able to build with Jordan, I think, is very a very tangible one.
0: Did we hear you traded in New York City for Omaha? Is that right? That was your deal, your swap that you put together?
1: Yeah, look, when you've been around as long as I have, you can put in requests like, "Hey, I don't want to go to New York City. Send me to Omaha." And that's what we're doing.
0: That's called the reverse Edmonds, Doug.
2: It's better parking. It's easier to park in Omaha.
1: Yeah, well, way easier to park, way cheaper, and good call on the reverse Edmonds or the reverse McCarver. That's exactly what we're doing on one of these ones. Yeah, next time we go to Miami, I'll probably go to Branson or something like that. So, but yeah, we're going out there coinciding with the College World Series, which I've never had a chance to go to. As a kid, like many growing up, I always like wished that I could play in that. Turns out Dixie State College of Utah, we weren't eligible to go to that World Series. We did go to the JUCO World Series. But we're playing, my kid's playing a 12U tournament, so we're pumped up to head to Omaha. So sometimes you got to cash in some big league baseball for some youth baseball, and I promise you, I'm probably going to have as much fun, probably more.
0: Do you coach, or are you just dad?
1: Yeah. No, there's no way I could just dad. I can just dad at every other sport. But we got a great coaching staff, and when I'm around, they let me jump in. So I love it. In the dugout, I deal with all the pitchers. You know, everything else I let the rest of the staff take care of. I just try to keep the pitching in line. So we're going to get tested this weekend, but we're looking forward to it.
2: You yell and scream a lot, try to keep kids on the other team, intimidated.
1: I attempt, it's the things that go through my head and then the things that come out of my mouth are drastically different at this level. But I try not to yell and scream, although my son's in the back and he's shaking his head. So maybe not all the time.
2: You do yell. It's hard. Boy, it's hard to coach your kid too. And for most of us, it was hard. Maybe it's not for you.
1: Going back to what I said earlier, sometimes you just got to feed information through other conduits, right? Mm-hmm. I got to give information to another coach to ultimately land at the foot of my son.
2: Right. I know how that works.
0: Brad Thompson from the Cardinals Network on dad duty, headed to Omaha. Cardinals ahead to Minnesota after closing out the series with the Mets today. Brad, have a safe trip, and we'll talk to you soon.
1: I appreciate it, fellas. You guys have a great weekend.
2: All right, then, you too. Enjoy Omaha.
0: I've never been to Omaha. I've never been to the state of Nebraska.
2: Omaha is a lot nicer town than you think it's going to be. It is a pleasant city.
0: I felt that way the first time I went to Cleveland, the first time I went to Pittsburgh. You hear all these terrible things, all these Rust Belt jokes, and you get there, and I'm like, oh, it's plenty nice.
2: And you can go and see the home of the Oracle of Omaha.
0: Okay.
2: Who lives right there.
0: Buffett?
2: Yeah.
0: And this is
2: he's
0: real
2: got a regular
0: simple,
2: home.
0: Just a real simple house.
2: Well, it's a nice house, but it's just in a regular old neighborhood. And you can drive right
0: do
2: by
0: people
2: and
0: just
2: see it.
0: Drive by his house all day?
2: Probably.
0: Set up a lemonade stand right across the street just in hopes maybe flips you something?
2: The day that I did it, there was a couple other gawkers driving by slowly, pointing.
0: Marlon Perkins? That was the Mutual of Omaha's
2: Wild Kingdom.
0: Wild Kingdom. Kevin Kugler, announcer from Omaha.
2: Bob Gibson from
0: Omaha.
2: Bob
0: Gibson. He'd probably be right near the top. Yeah. Mount Rushmore of Omaha.
2: Omahaans.
0: We'll take your Omaha thoughts, your Omaha calls. Also, Design Air email of the day coming up on this show here. It's TMA. Stiefel Studios. We are brought to you by Brown & Crouppen. 9 o'clock hour presented by Mark Hanna. Tim out today, probably back on Monday if we're guessing correct. Papers with an excused absence tomorrow. He's got a wedding, Doug, which
2: sure.
0: means tonight's the old mm-hmm. shooting match, so he is out. So Martin, Doug, Chairman Kurt with you on the Friday edition. A little email today when we come back here on TMA.

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0: jazz flute. Think about it. Cards going for a sweep. That'd be seven in a row. If they were to win today, that'd be the high water mark. Do you like high water mark?
1: I don't mind it. Yeah.
0: That'd be 10 games over 500. The skipper used to always say, get five, man, get to 10, you got to 15, like all these little milestones. But before they play the game, Doug, what is the lineup?
1: Got a lot of lefties in there to face Mets starter Christian Scott, a right-handed pitcher.
0: I believe they've never faced.
1: Yeah. Weatherholt, Herrera, and Burleson, Walker, Nootbaar, Wynn, Crooks, Gorman, Church.
2: Nolan Gorman got his eye back.
1: Well, let's hope he'll get his eye back. If he were to get his eye back, it would be a seriously good lineup.
0: And we're saying everything that went right for Jordan Walker. Is it the buy-in? Is it the coaching? Mm-hmm. Question on the tax line, of course. And, well, what about Gorman? That is, sometimes it works. I mean, you could even put all the work in, and it still may not happen.
1: And mm-hmm. What is it about that that makes it stank? Oh.
0: That's a great question.
1: Oh, mm.
0: By the way,
1: I didn't really get an answer.
0: We mentioned Brad Thompson in Root Omaha, texter. First time texting into this station, it looks like. Listening from Omaha. Never fail to mention the number one zoo in America is in Omaha. Did you know that, Doug?
1: I thought it was San Diego and St. Louis.
0: How about here? According to the 913, chairman is our list of best zoos. San Diego always gets
3: gotta
0: the
3: be
0: vote.
3: Up there.
0: But isn't it like $40-$50 to get in?
3: Yeah, I think it's pretty expensive.
0: And then the St. Louis Zoo, famously free. Mm-hmm. Tell your kid wants to ride the train.
3: Yeah.
0: And then dad needs a beer and all of a sudden they're in the parking lot.
3: And cotton candy.
0: Yeah. That's
4: the texter's correct. Omaha's Henry Dorley Zoo is often cited as the number one zoo in the country.
3: Hank Dorley. Huh.
4: It's known for its world-class immersive habitats.
3: Oh, I like that.
1: What is that?
3: Well, I feel like...
0: An immersive habitat.
3: Well, you know, have you been to the new, at the St. Louis Zoo I'm speaking of?
1: Yeah, the elephants and things, they're kind of in their own habitat.
3: But the sea lion exhibit, where you can walk under, their tank, and they swim above you. I would describe that as an immersive habitat. Yeah, because you're like right there with them. You know what I never
0: That's
3: trusted?
0: That's a very descriptive way of putting it.
3: Thank you. Well, you know, I'm, if nothing...
1: A wordsmith.
3: Thank you.
0: You are.
3: Smith,
0: you
3: if
0: great,
3: nothing else.
0: No, you have a great vernacular, and you explain that well.
3: Thank you. The drive-through safaris. You ever done one of those?
1: Sure.
3: Seems like it's just ripe for a bad idea. Just ripe for trouble.
1: Well, don't get out of the car.
3: Certainly not.
0: Like a Wayne Knight piercing or something?
3: Right, like in Jurassic Park, yeah. Like a rhino can just come up to your car and batter through it.
1: I don't think they got rhinos in those places.
4: Well, if you want to do
1: maybe
4: two,
1: in Africa, but
4: two for one, Omaha also has the number one best safari park.
3: Yeah, see, that's that I'm not doing. If I'm doing it, I'm not going to be driving my car. I can guarantee it.
1: We don't really have that around here, do we? A safari park? Weren't they going to build one in North County somewhere?
3: I don't know.
0: Sounds familiar.
3: That does sound familiar, but I just think those are bad ideas generally.
4: I feel like those animals shouldn't be in this.
3: It's just like I don't necessarily want them coming up to the car.
1: Why not? Usually they're nicer animals. They're not tigers and lions.
3: Well, no doubt
1: around.
3: That would be incredibly dangerous. But like I don't know, just a very strong animal that could tip your car over or something. There has been issues with those. They make you sign a damn waiver for a reason.
4: If you didn't have to pay for it, would you do one of those drive around safaris in like in Africa?
3: Absolutely. Yes. That is one thing I would love to do. Absolutely.
4: Doug, you in? You want to go see some rhinos?
1: I'd like to see the rhino. I have no interest in going to Africa. I won't be going to Africa. No.
0: What if I played Toto here on a loop?
3: Ooh, now we're talking.
1: I don't think so.
3: All right, well, let's go to Omaha first. And then if you like that, then,
0: if you
3: can,
0: like
3: then,
0: Omaha,
1: then we can go, then we'll go to Africa.
3: You can go to Tanzania.
1: But because you can see a rhino in St. Louis, right?
3: Mm-hmm.
1: I'm not going to fly all the way to Africa to see a rhino. I can see one 15 minutes away from here.
3: We could hike up Kilimanjaro. Chris Long does it every year.
1: Yeah.
4: I'm getting in a boxcar and going to the Omaha Zoo.
0: That's right, yeah. Because we got our resident hobo, Kurt, hitching a ride
3: what's
0: on the next Union Pacific
3: thing,
0: to roll through town.
3: The stick and the bandana, what's that called?
0: Hobo.
3: No,
4: the actual like carrying device. What do you call
3: that?
4: It's
3: called something.
0: Oh, wow.
1: I didn't even know it had a name.
0: I didn't know that. I've never known that. We have two awesome sloths at our zoo. Suck it, Omaha.
3: Bindle. It's called a bindle.
0: Bindle.
3: You can take your bindle up to Omaha.
0: And if your kid didn't have a costume, it was always a lazy man's Halloween.
3: Mm-hmm. You made your kids a homeless guy?
0: No, but when I was a kid, that was always a way out. Oh, if you didn't have yeah. You just grab a stick and you tie like a bandana on the
3: for
0: back of the
3: stick.
0: For
3: people my age, it was always like baseball player, but you just wear your summer baseball uniform out on Halloween. That's when you knew, like, damn, these kids' parents not loving up on them enough, making them dress up as their own baseball uniform.
1: You get some charcoal and rub it on your face, and you have some torn clothing, you were set.
4: My grandpa was a hobo clown in the Shriner Circus for
0: years.
4: See?
0: Really?
3: That's pretty cool.
4: Fooey.
0: Did he ever hitch a ride on a train?
4: It sounds like something he would have done. I probably am my grandfather's grandson.
0: Guys, I took my daughter to the zoo. $11 for a Busch Light. Didn't realize I'd be spending $88 that day. That's from Packer Dave, who's going to meet Jackson next Friday.
3: Sounds like he had 8 beer.
1: Well, the fact that they let you in for free, doesn't that count for something?
3: Yes.
1: You don't have to have the beer if you don't want.
3: Yeah. I often take half runs, half walks through Forest Park because I live pretty close. Well, I'm
0: you moved. That's
3: here,
0: right.
3: I've lived pretty close to Forest Park, and I'm one day I'm going to just walk. It's a pretty decent walk to get to the zoo, but just walk and walk into the zoo and like treat that as part of my walk and just walk around.
0: Wouldn't it be a great?
3: It's like, don't pay a single cent.
0: Just
3: don't
0: walk
3: have to park. Yeah. So I think I'm going to do that. Coming up soon.
1: You can park there without paying too if you can find a spot.
3: Street
1: on the
3: parking.
1: Street.
3: Yeah, and if you're willing to walk a little bit, you can pretty much you can find a spot.
0: A lot of hot stepdads in Omaha, Doug. That's from Eric in the Central
1: I didn't notice that.
5: Hello, Wegovy.
1: I did not notice that. There's I wasn't looking for it.
0: Right. Ray King says St. Louis Zoo Wild Care Park operates in North County in 2027.
3: Oh, okay.
1: It's coming. Huh?
0: There is something
3: upcoming.
0: St. Right. Louis Zoo is building the wild. Okay, so that's the one that the zoo is building in North County. So you're right. See, we stumbled into actual information. How about that?
3: Good on us.
0: And there's a whole bunch of texts, and the zoo is finishing. God, it's almost like they know what's going on.
1: I went to one of those, I don't know if it was called Lion Country Safari outside of West Palm Beach. It was pretty cool.
0: Sharon and Clayton, it's anti-zoo. Zoos are stupid. Sorry for my typo. You want to see those animals? Go to Africa. Stop caging wild animals. Nothing sadder than seeing a cheetah, the fastest land animal, pacing in a 6x10 cage.
1: Well, there's some truth to that.
0: You can see the rhinos at your nearest buffet. That's from Sharon and Clayton.
1: Buffet.
6: Bring gas.
1: It is kind of sad to see a big lion or something just sitting there all day. Nowhere to go. Nothing to do. It is sad.
0: This is taking a turn.
1: Mm-hmm.
0: First, we're going to all go to Omaha and just hang out.
1: Mm-hmm.
7: Have you learned anything that, I guess, sorry.
1: Yeah.
0: Is that the Arkansas coach?
3: Yeah, just Pittman.
0: And then the guy just kind of crapped down his leg.
3: Yeah, it happens to the best of us.
0: It does. It happens. You know what we need to do? We need to take a break here. It's
3: then,
0: TMA.
3: Email the day after on the other side of the break.
0: I was trying to get to the break. This guy, who looks slow, apparently is slow to the break. Tells me to wrap it up. Yes, email of the day, the Design Air email of the day, coming your way next.
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0: Now, I can see the music you're playing. I can read it from here. But I don't know. Is it?
1: It's just an instrumental.
0: Is it Z's or is it ZZ?
1: ZZ.
0: ZZ?
1: Yeah.
0: What's up with Z's? ZZ. That's the artist?
1: No. That is the name of the song.
0: By
1: Kodak Black, his birthday today.
2: But what does ZZ mean? What kind of word is that?
1: I don't know, I couldn't tell you, but I know it's Kodak's birthday. And I just wanted to play this instrumental for a little bit.
0: Okay.
1: A little steel drum. A little steel drum never hurt anybody.
0: No. Get you in the summer mood.
2: I guess the company that came up with Kodak...
1: Mm-hmm.
2: The word Kodak doesn't mean anything. They just made it up and thought it sounded cool.
1: Right.
0: That Kodak Eastman? Right? Yeah. Wasn't it always Kodak Eastman?
2: Uh-huh.
0: Are they still making cameras, Doug? Are they gone now?
2: I don't know.
1: They're like a real case study and not adjusting to the market. Mm-hmm. I always remember.
2: We're going to stick with
1: college.
2: Film.
1: Yeah. And then obviously it did
0: they
1: not
0: were
1: work
0: everywhere.
1: Out.
2: That was such a hassle to have film and a camera. Oops, I opened it up. It's all ruined.
1: You got to take it to...
2: Or Fox Photo ruined it when I took it there.
0: You right. Drop it off. Oh, I had a great weekend. Mm-hmm. It was my buddy's wedding. Oh, we'll go pick those up Thursday. People today, you kids, can't relate.
2: The good part was we still have those pictures we took 50 years ago.
0: Yeah.
2: And I'm not sure we're still going to be keeping all these photos we have on our phone now like we used to.
1: Who knows? 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
1: All right. What do we email today, Martin?
0: Let's do it, buddy.
2: Oh, okay.
0: Doug wasn't ready, but I'm ready.
2: No, I got to get a pen and write this down.
1: All right.
0: Design. Of all things torturous, I've got to get a pen.
2: Yeah.
0: Have you
2: takes
0: secured
2: a while.
0: Doug, have you secured a pen?
2: An ink pen. Yeah, you found an ink pen.
0: Wow. Okay.
2: Okay. Right.
1: Design their heating and cooling email today.
0: That's
1: hi, Deus. Was that?
0: Well, other than an ink pen, what kind of pen would it be? Doug got an ink pen.
2: A straight pen. Bobby pen.
1: Yeah. Marijuana pen.
2: Fountain pen.
0: Yeah.
2: Epi pen.
1: Yeah, you just got pens? You just got served. I mean, look at you. Pens? You're over there.
0: Well, what else? We're looking for a writing utensil?
1: Writing utensil is another word for pen.
0: Ink pen.
1: Ink pen.
0: I got a lead pen.
2: I have my ink pen ready to go.
0: Lead is in the pencil. Terms of endearment.
1: Good. Hi, Deus. I hear there is help for the geriatric dating community. I've been having a hard time with the dating apps. I signed up for one, but I can't seem to find ladies on this app. I keep swiping, and it's only gentlemen. I like the comments, but I am lost. Well, gots to go. My tapioca pudding is getting warm, and the Strode Show is up next. Thanks again. That's from the CFO of Virginia Bates Financial, president of Doug's Kissing Booth, the South City Implant.
2: South City Implant.
1: Morning, gentlemen. If Tim is still unwell tomorrow, I advise you air a Best of Tim show instead of doing whatever today was. The YouTube stream can be 4 hours of Doug pressing his bare breast against the glass.
2: Oh,
1: is this agreeable?
0: These are filtered?
1: Yeah, regards. That's from Beef Momo.
2: Beef Momo.
0: He's efficient.
1: Hobo train hopping sounds like the reality show we didn't know we wanted or deserved. The life-threatening danger of getting on and off the train, the late-night crackhead bum fights in an empty, dimly lit boxcar, the passion of romance realized hand-in-hand watching the sun set atop a speeding steamer. That's quality television. Speaking of jumping off the rails, the missus lost her mind yesterday when someone in our household, not me, left a small tree stump in the main floor toilet. Both of our boys claimed innocence, and with no film evidence, we had to acquit. But the burning fire my wife held for one of them not flushing resulted in 4 brightly polished and clean stools as a punishment.
2: Mm.
1: They bitched and moaned the whole time, but here's hoping the lesson is learned. Cheers, that's from Bro Fallon.
2: Bro Fallon, he mentioned bum fights. Was that a series of videos? Or was
1: yeah.
2: That a,
1: That was like a series, wasn't it? Yeah.
2: Bum fights.
1: It
2: was on TV?
1: Was it on TV?
2: It wasn't on TV.
4: That seems more like an internet vehicle.
1: I thought it might have been on TV. Fight. Yeah.
0: Well, you watch Cops all night, Doug. You can watch bum fights.
2: I have seen way too much Cops. Makes me feel better about myself.
1: Yeah. Concerned members of the radio community, we gather here today to mourn the tragic loss of Tim McCurkin from the airwaves for a staggering 3 days. 3 days. That's 72 hours, 4,320 minutes without the familiar sound of Tim gracing the airwaves. Some say time heals all wounds, but these wounds are wide open with these callers the last 3 days. Dare I say I'd rather have Pestis from Festus? What we do know is that Tim fought bravely against whatever microscopic army dared stand in his way, and if there had been any way to help, I would have been there without hesitation, prepared to administer mouth-to-mouth resuscitation and personally inhale every last germ if it meant getting Tim back behind the microphone. Godspeed, Tim. Get well soon. The radio world just isn't the same without you. That's from Average Size Shabungus.
2: Average Size Shabungus.
1: Good morning, people who are not Tim. Well, I'm not going to be much good to you today. Half the city is shut down because of the UFC fight at the White House, and traffic is a bear. I don't know for certain, but I have to imagine the traffic is similar in St. Louis this morning, with so many people driving by to check on our fearless leader and broadcast hero, Tim McCurkin. That's two people who have spelled his name, Tim McCurkin.
2: Yeah.
1: What's going on? Why am I still stuck in traffic, you ask? I am on my way to Walter Reed Army Medical Center to inform them of a rapidly developing FCC situation in the greater St. Louis area. I'm going to implore them to rush all needed medical supplies to Hoosierville Regional Airport, where it will be immediately transported to Carpoor Village to nurse our equivalent of George Washington back to full health. Stinks the Battlehawks didn't make the Diet Mountain Dew Bowl, or whatever it's called. Would have been cool to see them in D.C. Anyway, I gots to go now. The grease truck for Doug's Thursday lathering just arrived, and somebody has to sign for a delivery this large. Screw Chuck Todd, I am enjoying the show. That's from Jugs in D.C.
2: I don't get a Thursday lathering.
1: P.S. Doug, my boss is out, so I'm smoking the devil's lettuce again all day. Bite me.
2: Good Jugs for you. D.C. Yeah. Aim high. Jugs in D.C.
1: And finally, Tim, there's something I want to say to you that I've always found hard to say. If I try saying this, I might swear on the air.
2: Well,
1: that's what he was
2: trying
1: to do. Okay. The first day you were gone felt like 6 days. The second day felt like 8 days. The third day isn't over, so I don't know. We're all in Tim Drawl?
2: Oh.
1: Now all I need is this thermos. That's from We Too Low.
2: Wee too low.
1: That was a bad email. I'm just going to be honest.
0: You're coaching the Adidas.
1: There was a couple, it was like a tongue twister that would have made me say the S word on
2: the air.
1: Well,
2: don't do it.
1: That's how it started. And then it ended.
0: He's trying to get you.
1: Yeah, I just didn't like the email. Seems like a nice enough guy. Wee too low. But I didn't like his email. And I don't mean to tip the scales of the voting process here.
0: That's an undue influence, Your Honor.
1: Yeah, no, I sustained.
0: Sustained. This is just like a courtroom, isn't it?
1: Who's the judge?
0: I think today you've been judge and jury. Somebody texted in, when Tim's gone, Jackson gets a little cocky. I get cocky? I don't agree with that.
2: Fully yourself.
1: I don't think that's the case,
2: no,
1: personally. Actually, my self-esteem takes major hits on these days. I get told more often than usual that I am no good at what I do.
0: Is there not enough drops?
2: Well, you know who is good at what he does, and that's Mark Milton.
0: Oh, yeah, yeah.
2: In fact, he's one of the best in the country at what he does, and that is getting people out of trouble with the IRS. Of course, he can do a tax return. They can all do that tax return. But what he specializes in is getting people out of serious IRS difficulties. Maybe you've got tax liens, bank levies, wage garnishments, or you could even be facing an IRS criminal investigation. And if you do, mister, you've got problems. And that's where Mark Milton comes in. 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Any kind of IRS problem at all, you contact Mark Milton at stltaxlawyer.com today, and you'll be saying, I am not guilty. I am with Nilti. Remember, the choice of a lawyer is an important decision and should not be based solely on advertisements.
0: There it is. The latest word from Doug Vaughn, winner of the Design Air email today, coming your way. A little Ken's complaints coming up on the HD vehicle a little bit later, HD2 vehicle. Friday edition, tomorrow, we'll celebrate the Blues anniversary. That's what we'll do, Doug, throughout.
2: Okay, that'd be fun.
0: It'll be quite the delight.
2: Okay.
1: I'll miss you guys tomorrow.
0: Will you?
1: No, I'm going to sleep in. It's going to be awesome.
0: Isn't that nice? No alarm?
1: I'm so excited.
0: That's the greatest
1: thing. I've
0: been
1: sleep deprived for
0: a
1: couple days.
0: Tonight
1: now.
0: Is the rehearsal dinner.
1: Yeah.
0: So is it coat and tie kind of thing or dressy-ish?
1: Yeah, I think you know what I'm going to do, Martin, is I think I'm going to go sport coat.
0: No tie.
1: No tie.
0: Collared shirt.
1: Yeah, button down. No tie. And then either suit pants or, you know, maybe a gray pant.
0: Not a gaucho?
1: I don't know what that is.
0: So like short pants that women would wear? Like think of Diane Keaton and Annie Hall maybe?
1: Okay. Now you're
0: maybe
1: speaking
0: not,
1: my language.
0: Maybe not a good look for, well, anyone maybe.
1: Yeah.
4: Are you going ankles out?
2: Isn't that what a cowboy wears in Argentina? A gaucho?
0: That sounds right.
1: I'm looking, maybe I'll wear chaps tonight.
2: Oh, chaps. Yeah. Assless?
1: All chaps are assless. It's redundant.
2: You might be able to find some that would cover your caboose.
1: Well, you're supposed to wear chaps with pants. You're supposed to wear chaps over pants. But you
2: maybe,
1: don't.
2: Maybe some really heavy duty chaps.
1: But if you don't wear chaps with pants, then they become assless.
2: Okay.
1: Day holes, night holes.
2: You will wear pants with them.
0: Do you have any speaking duties tonight? Or
1: no.
0: Just drinking and hanging? And
1: yeah, the latter.
0: Okay. And this is Sweet Sweet Bob.
1: No, okay. No. Friend,
0: we
1: I
0: can't name
1: mentioned.
0: His name,
1: well,
0: Doug.
1: I just don't have a nickname for him, and I don't want to, you know.
0: How about this weekend we come up with, you come up with a nickname for him so he feels special?
1: Yeah, whatever it is, it then gets made fun of.
0: Will Sweet Sweet Todd be there?
1: He will not.
2: Why don't you let our texters come up with a nickname for him? They're all very creative.
1: That'd be great. Probably won't allow that. Oh. Well, I mean, they can send him whatever they want. I don't care.
0: A quick aside. So I went to the doctor the other day, and I don't have strep, and I don't have COVID. Have a hint, he called it a hint of bronchitis. Two prescriptions at the local, I can't say the name, but it rhymes with Smallgreens. And
2: CVS?
0: And one of the two, they said out of stock. And I said, well, there's a million, again, I wouldn't name it, but it rhymes with Smallgreens. And I said, there's how many? There's one on every corner.
1: Mm-hmm. Right. Famously, I think that's their
0: They're still working on it. So I'm 48 hours from the doctor, and I'm like, can I just get... I might have to call Chairman Steve and just get some street drugs. I mean,
1: The last time you got some sort of respiratory infection, they gave you some of that purple stuff, and you brought it into studio, and you were drinking it
0: I was
1: on the program.
0: This syrup on the show,
1: yeah, a little dirty Sprite from Michael and Martin.
0: Whatever it takes.
1: Yeah, I get it.
0: All right, boys, got a lunch meeting. You guys finish strong is what I recommend. We've had a really strong show so far.
1: I think it's been a bang-up program.
0: Has it?
1: Oh, I think so.
0: Covered a lot of ground. Doug, you ever walk out here and say, boy, we talked about this and this and this? Oh, my God.
2: I usually walk out just as fast as I can.
1: Doug's been real hungry after the shows recently.
2: Oh, just starving.
1: Yeah.
0: Well, in all sincerity, if you do 5 hours, you probably should pack yourself a little lunch.
2: I agree. A little snack. A little snick-snack.
0: Yeah, like graham crackers.
1: Chex Mix.
0: Yeah.
1: Combos.
0: Mm-hmm. Fruit snacks.
2: Celery.
0: The kids.
1: Celery.
2: Yeah, it's a green stick.
1: No, I'm aware of what it is.
0: Green stick.
1: I'm aware of what it is. It just
0: doesn't sound.
1: That's what you get with chicken wings, and you eat it, so you feel
2: balance out.
1: You feel like you're better, even though it's just basically 80% water.
2: Yeah, at least.
1: Yeah, but I like the crisp.
2: Do you really?
1: Yeah, that and carrots. Yeah. You know, it's a nice crunch.
2: Yeah, it's the kind of thing you don't ever crave them, but when you eat it, you feel better.
1: Yeah, agreed.
2: Kind of takes the edge off, and you didn't consume another 300 calories doing it.
1: Yeah, but I'd still rather eat the chicken wing.
2: Yeah, I would too.
0: On the potty?
2: I think everyone would.
1: On or off the potty.
0: On or off the party. Potty? Somebody said, is that rehearsal dinner starting before 11 a.m.? They're wondering why you need to miss tomorrow, but it's because of tonight. You're going to be up
1: tonight,
0: late.
1: Tonight, and
0: you won't be rested or
1: prepared
0: for the show.
1: There's some functions tomorrow morning for this wedding that I'll be taking part of, so... That's why I'm
0: so coy, Doug.
1: I haven't taken a single day off.
0: I
1: this
0: think
1: year,
0: you should.
1: So.
0: No, I don't think you have to explain. I think it's the events tonight, and then you get to enjoy resting up tomorrow.
1: I've a Ripken-like streak of being in, so I don't feel bad about taking a day off.
0: Nor should you.
1: Yeah.
0: Well, we'll make fun of you for 4 hours tomorrow.
1: That's fine
0: because you won't be here.
1: Fine by me.
0: So therefore,
1: do what you got to do.
0: I had a vacation once, and then I was sick my first day back. In frank opinion, I'm in my car to hear him on the show, and what did this Milton guy? He's gone all week? First day back, he's sick? Give me a break. That just tells me the guy took an extra day of vacation. I'm like, no, I was...
2: Yeah.
0: I felt like calling in all nasally like this.
2: Yeah.
0: He's like, well, what's Tuna calling for? I'm like, no, it's me with a head cold.
2: When you call in sick, you got to really act like you're sick. You got to really play it up.
1: Yeah, like you can barely even draw a breath to have the conversation.
0: If you ever had to call like the news director's assistant, Doug, or secretary back in the day, you're like, this is Martin, I'm be out today.
1: Yeah.
0: Really, really.
1: Tell your buddies to turn down the music.
0: Goose it a little bit. How much farther to Mark Twain Lake? Like,
2: yeah. Shh. Shut the hell up.
0: Oh, jeez. I don't think it's serious. I'll probably be in tomorrow.
1: I'm dying now, but I'll be fine.
0: I feel like I'm fine with tomorrow. Yeah. Cards back in town. Yeah, I should be in tomorrow.
1: Yeah, I'll be
0: sounds
1: there.
0: Good. All right, this is TMA brought to you by Brown and Crouppen on 101 ESPN.
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0: You hear that sound, Doug? You know exactly what time it is.
1: It's time, that's for sure.
0: It's time for the Market Moves, presented by Stiefel, where we size up some of the biggest storylines in sports and decide which ones we're backing, dropping, or watching.
1: Okay.
0: We bring the takes. Stiefel brings a steady perspective. Let's break down the moves that matter. Doug, the NBA Finals Game 3 viewership is in, 23.8 million viewers, the most since 2017. That is up 159% from the game last year, where certainly we had two smaller markets.
1: Right.
0: But that's a big number right there. 23.8. I'm sure last night's going to be even bigger.
1: I would think. I was watching ESPN, and starting to assemble videos of fans watching around New York and their reaction. Reminds me a lot of the David Freese triple.
0: Mm-hmm.
1: How we had that in St. Louis. Everyone came up with their videos of how they reacted when they saw that. I guess that's kind of the basketball equivalent to what David Freese did.
0: In a way.
1: Not the clinching game, but
0: no.
1: Darn near.
0: Right.
1: At home, you thought you had the game lost. Kind of similar. A lot of similarities there.
0: Would agree. Yeah, I think that I think you're spot on there with that. I'm trying to find the NHL viewership, the Stanley Cup viewership, but how would you... I think we got two pretty solid NBA, NHL finals going on simultaneously here.
1: Well, the NBA ratings will dwarf the NHL.
0: Right.
1: When you got the Knicks playing.
0: No doubt. I'm not
1: 10% talking... of the country are fans of one team,
0: right,
1: at least.
0: I'm not talking about like viewers. I'm just talking about quality of the series. You know, we had that awesome game Saturday with VGK and Carolina.
1: Well, then probably I'd say the hockey has been better because the games have been close and overtime. And
0: yeah.
1: Some of the basketball games haven't been that.
0: Only
1: that
0: game.
1: Riveting.
0: Well, only game three wasn't. The other three games were all very close. Friday night's game for the NBA Finals was really good. Looks like about 5.5 million viewers on ABC for game three of the Cup Final.
1: Yeah, that doesn't seem like a lot.
0: I think.
1: For a broadcast network?
0: Yeah,
1: it's
0: the largest audience for a Game 3 in the Cup Final since the triple overtime Red Wings Hurricanes in the same network in 2002.
1: Really?
0: It tied Bruins Blackhawks on NBC in 2013 as the highest rated game.
1: I'm surprised, because two relatively small markets.
0: Yeah. Although Vegas is... I don't know. I actually don't know what the Vegas market size is.
1: No, it's not big.
0: Yeah, I can understand that.
1: What? It's good to hear people are tuned in.
0: Yep. People can also tune in, Doug. Next Friday, June the 19th, TMA, along with our friends from all five Hubbard stations, are set to team up to fill a truck for Operation Food Search with support from Lee's Famous Recipe Chicken and the Happy Roof Company. 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
1: Right out there in the front, right?
0: That's right, by the fountain. Collecting canned goods and non-perishable food items. We'll be handing out donuts from Donut Drive-In while supplies last. And everyone who stops by will have a chance to enter to win a $500 grand prize. 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It's 11647 Olive Boulevard in Creve Coeur. That'll be some fun. You'll be out next Friday, right, Doug?
1: I will be. Yeah. Yes. I'm on my way to the middle of Pennsylvania for a relative's wedding.
0: Nice. Nice. Where exactly in Pennsylvania?
1: Oh, hell, I don't even know. Very small town.
2: Are you wearing gauchos?
1: Flying to Pittsburgh, and then I haven't really picked my trousers or breeches, but I wouldn't think that I'd be wearing gauchos.
2: Will you do a Get Ready With Me video?
1: I won't.
0: Damn. Even if the people really want to see it?
1: Probably just have to wear something comfortable because it's a flight to Pittsburgh and then a drive for 2 or 3 hours.
0: Yeah.
2: Do you still dance at these weddings or are your dancing days behind you?
1: If I get pressured into it, I'll do it a little bit. Not much.
2: You just stick to like the side to side kind of safe move.
1: Get in the middle of the crowd and just do nothing.
3: Market.
0: Doug makes market moves. That's what he does. With our friends over at Stiefel. That's we size up some of the biggest storylines in sports, decides which one we're backing, dropping, or watching. We bring the takes, and Stiefel always brings the steady perspective. We'll have more of the morning after coming up on the other side of the break as we are in our Design Air Heating and Cooling 10 o'clock hour. We're going to tell you who won today's Design Air Heating and Cooling email today, along with plenty of other things. And then at the top of the hour, you'll have BK and Ferrario. We'll head down the hallway to do what Doug calls the Strode program. Mm-hmm. That's after the morning after on 105.7 HD2. In the TMA STL YouTube channel. 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
1: Mm-hmm.
0: Boy, when he takes a big cut at a fastball like that, it's fun to watch.
1: Well, he's so huge and strong.
0: Yeah.
1: He doesn't even have to get all of it, and the ball still travels 400 feet.
0: Yeah.
2: Was that 18 or 19 last night?
0: I believe that was 18.
2: McGuire in 98?
0: Mm-hmm.
2: He had 30 at this point.
1: Oh, gosh.
0: Okay, so.
2: Maybe. So we're a little off 98 pace.
0: A little off the pace, but he could have a real hot July.
2: I think he will.
0: Yeah. You're listening to The Morning After. It's presented to you by Brown & Crouppen as we broadcast live from the Stiefel Studios in our Design Air Heating and Cooling 10 o'clock hour. Chairman Kurt in Martin's spot as Martin had to leave for onboarding. Tim out ill today. Douglas Love and Vaughn in studio. I'm Jackson Bennett-Perkett.
1: I see here that that was number 17 for Walker last night.
0: That was 17?
1: Yeah.
0: I feel like that.
1: I'm looking at the box score. It says 17th.
0: Okay. All right. 17 for Walker. So, maybe a little behind
1: pace.
0: So he's
1: even farther behind McGuire now. Great. Yeah.
2: I don't know that he's going to get to 80.
1: He'd have to pick it up.
0: But we can't rule it out. And today would be a great start as they play the Metropolitans. Day game, 12:10 p.m. first pitch. Hunter Dobbins throwing the ball for the Redbirds. And then they head to Minneapolis tomorrow evening to take on the Twins before a... for a weekend series, and then they'll be back home in St. Louis against San Diego on Monday, June the 15th. Or hopefully we'll be back to full strength with all the boys here. Because, Doug, you're out Thursday and Friday of next week.
1: Mm-hmm.
0: I'm out tomorrow. Tim's been out ill. We've missed the whole crew now for a couple of days. But we'll be all right. We're going to fire through. Here's Ollie Marmol, Doug. You want to?
1: Okay, yes, I want to definitely.
0: The manager?
1: Yeah.
0: On the offense last night.
1: Oh, okay. Wonderful.
3: Guys played really well today. Palante did a nice job. The offense showed up, man. Walker drove in four. Another homer. Big swing by him there. Velasquez able to drive in two with his homer against the lefty. And Burley tags one late, but really, really good showing by everybody. What Velasquez was able to do against their lefty there was exactly what was needed. And then Fermin drives in one there at the end as well. So it's looking pretty good.
1: The Mets, on the other hand, were able to bang out three hits.
0: Yeah.
1: And two runs. They've been outscored 16-2 so far in the first two games.
0: Right.
1: They just look like a team that's kind of folded up shop and said, hey, 15 and a half outs, not happening.
0: Yeah. And, I mean, Andre Pallante has been pretty solid all year, like to surprise of some maybe out there. But when you're a lineup of that caliber and you're just getting worked over by Andre Pallante, a lot of questions will have to be asked. I think there's a lot of questions in the Mets clubhouse already this season, but this series is certainly not changing that tune.
2: I really want this one today.
0: You want it bad?
2: Just because the Cardinals over the past handful of years, I feel like anytime they would slightly show signs of getting hot, they'd win the first two and then they lose a third. They just never could get that sweep.
0: Or yeah, let's finish it off.
2: I want this one bad today, Doug.
1: It's hard to believe a few years ago they won 17 games in a row.
0: That was a wild run. That was a wild, wild run. This would be back-to-back series sweeps if they are to do it. And Doug, that matters, even though they've won both series already at this point?
1: The series doesn't really matter. The wins matter.
0: Okay.
1: You'll notice in the standings they don't even keep track of who wins a series. It's not a tiebreaker for anything, except in the postseason, of course.
0: Right. No Navy caps this weekend as well with the Twins wearing Navy caps, which is a shame. Dustin May was really doing the Lord's work out there when he was wearing those Navy sleeves.
2: And the catcher's equipment was Navy blue, too. When you're doing blue trim, put the blue hat on.
0: Couldn't agree more. I mean, it seems J.J. Weatherholt's always in Navy. Mason Wynn. Seems like all these guys really enjoy it. We know the fans are into it.
1: Mm-hmm.
0: I don't know.
1: They're not doing it just to spite us.
0: Yeah. Doesn't it feel like that?
1: Yeah.
2: Should we reverse psychology? We don't want the Navy
0: hats right.
2: anymore.
1: Get rid of them. Burn them.
0: We change into red hats forever. We start up a nonprofit called Red Hats Forever. all right. We'll come back with more of TMA. We're going to reveal the winner of the Design Air Heating and Cooling email of the day coming up on the other side of the break. 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
1: 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Hunter Dobbins on the mound for the Redbirds. 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
1: We're back. TMA, that stands for The Morning After. 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
1: Jugs in D.C. picks up another win, ties him with TMA Troubadour for the month of June. BK and Ferrari are coming up right here on the top of the hour as we head down the hallway to do After the Morning After on 105.7 HD2. Doug calls it the Strode program.
2: Mm-hmm.
1: But that's going to do it for us today. Tim, hopefully feeling better soon. He's out today ill. Martin had to head out for onboarding. But for Douglas Alvin Vaughn, for Chairman Kurt, I'm Jackson Bennett Burkett. You've been listening to The Morning After, presented to you by Brown and Crouppen, live on 101ESPN and the TMA STL YouTube channel. I got there eventually, Doug.
2: Yeah, you did it. That's
1: peace.
2: Fine.
0: The Stanley Cup Finals are on ESPN tonight. Golden Knights and Hurricanes. 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

0: Swing and a drive. Hammer towards Soto and left, and that ball is gone. Walker with a three-run bomb.
1: That's what it sounded like last night on Cardinals TV. Boys, we are finally all here together, and I think for the long haul. I say that, it's radio, things can change.
2: I'm probably going to take off at some point. It's fine, not a big deal.
1: But as far as I know, I think the three of us are in studio for like multiple weeks in a row
3: now. The month of June? I have no days off. No Same. Days off. No days off.
1: I think for the next 3 weeks, we're all here together.
4: July, right? I haven't got to that point. All-star break.
1: Yeah. Beautiful.
2: I don't even remember what I had for breakfast this morning. So.
1: I missed you guys. No, it's toast. Good to be back. That audio courtesy of Cardinals TV, Jordan Walker picking up where he left off prior to me leaving.
2: Hey, real quick, though. I predicted a 9-0 final score last night.
3: And if not for Alvarez's 2-run home run, damn it, I thought I was on it. All right, go for it.
1: If nothing else, by spirit, like the way that game went, you were more or less correct.
2: When it was 5-0, I'm like, oh, damn, this is going to turn out well for me.
1: This team is just different.
2: Yeah.
1: I know we've done the comparisons to a year ago, and the record's not all that different than it was this time last year. It's basically the same as the team from last year. But the pitching's better than it was last year. The depth of the lineup is basically the same as it was last year. Bullpen is similar to what it was last year. The difference is that guy.
2: Mm-hmm.
1: You didn't have that last year. You didn't have a guy that you are on pace to see hit or to drive in 130 runs over the course of the year, can legitimately hit 300 this season with 30 plus.

0: plus homers. That's what's different. When he comes to the plate right now, I assume something positive is going to happen. Mm-hmm. We've seen this before with Arenado or with Goldie in their MVP seasons. We saw it in that Tyler O'Neill season.
1: Saw it with Pujols in 22.
0: Yeah, we've seen this from other guys, but the team is more well-rounded right now than it was when those guys were going through this kind of a stretch. And frankly, the National League isn't as good as it was when those guys were doing it. So there's a real opening here. What is the ceiling for the team? I mean, we'll have a million different conversations with that, but to watch them respond to one of the first real bad stretches that we have seen from them all year long. When I left last week, they were in the midst of a pretty rough go. And then I get back and they've won six in a row, including the last five against Cincinnati and New York. We said it, this is a stretch that you got to take advantage of because you're going up against some pretty bad teams. They've done exactly that, yeah. Alex.
1: Out of the last four series, and I'll take the Reds one out because it got rained out twice, there were three different occasions where I said, uh-oh, this is where it could turn bad for the Cardinals. The Pirates, the Brewers, and then the Rangers. And every one of those, they responded with the ability to pull themselves back in. And this one, I think, is most impressive because you're beating up on the bad teams. Like before, you were playing against the Cubs, who were in a bad spot. Now, they've really struggled since then. But like the Reds, you wiped away the competition that was fighting for one of those playoff spots with you. The Mets, I mean, the Mets look exactly like what we talked about in the season opener, to where it's like, that is not a good team. They don't have so offense. Bad. Their bullpen is awful. And
2: their offense, by the way, their slash line is like the same as Zach Greinke's career as a hitter.
1: I mean, they're not scary. And so you took care of business, but you're absolutely correct. None of this would be as impressive if Jordan Walker wasn't doing what he's doing. Like, I think we can all agree, J.J. Weatherholt is having an awesome season.
0: Yep.
1: J.J. Weatherholt's having an awesome season because Jordan Walker is doing what he's doing. Because
0: also, he's just a reflection of what Donnie was last year.
1: Yeah.
0: Which is not a bad thing. That's a really good player. Look at what the Cardinals were able to get for him.
1: But if you don't have Jordan Walker driving the runs in, you're not talking about J.J. Weatherholt as much.
0: Correct.
1: And if you don't have Jordan Walker showcasing his power and ability, you're talking about this team really lacking the slug. So what you said is how I feel with Jordan Walker, and the only thing I can credit it back to is what Pujols did in 22, to where every time he stepped to the plate, I'm like, I got to watch this, because I don't know what's going to happen. Last night, I'm in the middle of trying to do bedtime, and Walker came up before that big pop to score the runs, and I'm like, I got to watch this. That's what Jordan Walker has now officially become for Cardinals fans. He is the must-watch player that they have just died to have for the longest time. Now, Pujols, Arenado, Goldschmidt, O'Neill, they all did it. We want to see it more for 1 year, but man, right now, Walker is the reason why you're getting excited.
2: Well, just look at how easily the lineup slots into your point on Weatherholt the moment you add an MVP candidate to it, right? And it's unbelievable that he's gotten to this point. I mean, last year, you're talking about a guy that was at a 66 OPS plus. Now he's hitting above 300. At one point early in the week, he was on pace for a 40-20 season. And so far this year, guys, he's only had back-to-back games where he's gone hitless three times. And the longest streak where he had it in terms of games without a hit was three. And that was in games 5 and 7 on the year. I mean, that's just ridiculous to put into context there of what Jordan Walker has done this season. And once you get that MVP candidate, everything just slots into place so much easier. And look, that's not to take anything away from some of the other guys that they had, but BK made reference to it. A lot of this has not really changed for the Cardinals from an offensive perspective outside of Walker taking that step. Weatherholt's basically replaced what Brendan Donovan was. You look at it, you had Burley and Herrera be very good last year, and they've just been basically the same guys this season. Walker's given you from Wills Contreras' 20% above league average to 50% above league average, and it's unbelievable just how much it really showcases itself when you watch the Cardinals lineup, especially 1 through 4.
0: He's different, man. He's different, and this is the ceiling that we were all waiting for, was to see somebody like this that came through the Cardinals system, mm-hmm. and they finally produced it. It just took a little longer than all of us were waiting for or were hoping for. But the fact that they now have this is the guy that you build around. And hopefully it can continue beyond just the 2026 season. Who knows? But for right now, he's 24 years old. He's got a chance to be a legit superstar in this league. And now you look at Ivan Herrera. All right, that's a really good hitter that gets on base at an extremely high clip. But he's not asked to be your best hitter. Mm-hmm. And you don't have to squint and be like, ah, can you win something meaningful with that guy being your best hitter? Or Alec Burleson. He just slots into being a secondary piece in your lineup. Or J.J. Weatherholt. He's not asked to be a guy that drives runs in. He's asked to be a guy that scores the runs, right? This is the role that Matt Carpenter always should have been in.
1: Yep. Yeah.
0: This is the role that that Brendan Donovan always should have been in. Instead of being asked to be our 3, 4, or 5 hole hitter, and now they can just slot guys in where they should be. And you still have Baez coming through your system. You've got Raniel Rodriguez coming through your system. You've got this huge pipeline of pitching coming through your system. And that's what makes everything so exciting to watch right now is, all right, I've got this, which I'm enjoying the hell out of it. I'm not taking any of it for granted right now. But they also have reinforcements that whether it's in 2026 or down the road, they're coming as well. It's a lot of fun to watch. It's very exciting. And last night, it wasn't just Jordan Walker. It was also Velazquez getting in on it and Burleson getting in on
1: Velazquez, it. BK said he couldn't play.
0: Kudos to him.
1: I don't like him in the outfield.
0: This is a heater.
2: Oh, he made a nice catch.
0: That's great fine. Play last night.
1: I don't like him in the outfield.
0: I don't either, but if he keeps hitting like this, I don't care.
1: That was like watching Matt Adams make a play left field. Like, cool, he made the catch. I don't like it.
0: I'm also very convinced that he was the one that screwed up that play by Nathan Church in center field.
1: Probably told him I got it.
0: Yeah, I think he called off Nathan Church.
1: Yeah.
0: Church was hesitant because he didn't want to get barreled through by...
1: That's a big boy coming at him, too.
2: I've seen Velazquez in the locker room. He would do some serious damage to Church.
1: Yeah. I agree with that, though, because Church looked like he was running at full speed and then slowed down and then looked at Velazquez like, what the hell, man?
0: Now, if you're Church, you're a center fielder, you call him off.
1: Right.
0: It's Nelson Velazquez. That guy ain't making the play. I want Nathan Church being the one
1: that makes that play left.
0: But... whatever, that's a communications thing. It'll get sorted out. Also, hey, Velazquez, if you can keep hitting homers and driving guys in, not worried about it. This is why he was on the roster to begin with, and they're doing the exact right thing in taking advantage of that guy with pop against left-handed pitchers in their lineup right now. They've got a really good mix currently with the way that they're able to sort through this lineup. I also want to give a lot of credit to Andre Pallante. Hot damn, man. There's nothing fluky about this right now. He's pretty close to a strikeout per inning. It's not the sexiest numbers in the world, but he's getting a ton of ground balls. His ERA is below 4. He's getting more swing and miss than before. He's spotting it up better than he was before. The walk rate has come down a decent amount relative to what it was. His breaking pitches are finally playing up for him. Good for Andre Pallante, man. This is the guy that he was a couple of years ago. It was awful to watch last season, but he's basically just reverted back to the pitcher that we saw in 24 when we were all like, hey, really nice to have that guy as part of this pitching staff.
1: Yeah, I didn't believe it, to be honest. I thought Andre Pallante was probably going to have some regression from what it was last year, and I just thought it wasn't going to work for the Cardinals, but it was a placeholder. He's proved me wrong, man. The strikeout stuff has gotten a tick better. He's figured out how to work with that contact pitching to where he's able to get guys kind of moving around a little bit and hitting the right spot with excellent defense behind him. But most importantly, man, he gives the Cardinals what they need, and that's innings. He gives them a lot of pitches. Like, he's given them 90-plus pitches and getting them through, with the exception of a couple of duds, 5-plus innings. And I didn't think Pallante was going to be that for the Cardinals. So I wouldn't invest in this being a consistent thing for Pallante, but enjoy it while you have it, because if you can get a placeholder for 1 year who's going to provide you competitive innings, that's what you need for a team like the Cardinals.
2: Yeah, he's been a really good back-end arm for the Cardinals, and he's done everything that they wanted to see from him, right? It is get into the zone quickly into counts, right? Get ahead early, which he's been doing a very good job of this season. Kind of fine-tune that breaking ball, which he's done. He even added in a little bit of that splitter in the offseason. And the most impressive part for him is, even when he had those good seasons like 2 years ago, he was terrible against righties.
0: Yeah.
2: And this year, he's really neutralized them. I mean, you look at the splits, he's actually better against righties this year than he is against lefties. And lefties were always his calling card. I remember we'd talk about him as a lefty specialist as a right-hander when he'd come out of the bullpen. And this year, he's held righties to a 659 OPS. And he's getting deep into the games. Like, the moment he takes the mound. I don't know how he's going to go about it. I just kind of expect he's going six innings, and odds are he's going to give you a quality start, and that's the perfect thing to ask for a guy that's a 3-5, a back-end starter in a rotation.
0: Matinee game today in New York for the Cardinals. They will be taking on the Mets, looking for the sweep later on this afternoon. That game gets started here in just about an hour. It's 11:13. 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Alongside Alex and T-Bone, I'm BK. Wanted to get this out there for you guys. So, Jordan Walker right now is on pace for 42 home runs, 130 RBI, more than 20 stolen bases this season. Looked this up. Players age 25 or younger that finished their season with at least 40 homers, 120 ribbies, and 20 or more stolen bases. Any guesses on the last player to do that? 25 or younger, at least 100 RBIs, 40 or more home runs, and 20-plus stolen bases. So really well-rounded season. Steals, power, driving guys in under the age of 25.
3: I feel like every time we have this conversation, it's Ray Lankford, so that'll be my guess.
0: Not for the Cardinals. Cardinals.
2: Okay. Cardinals have never had a guy go 40-20. My guess would be Acuna. He's my guess, but I think he may have been older.
0: He did not have those RBI numbers. Did get to 100, did not quite get to 120 RBIs.
2: Trout?
3: Soto?
0: Did not.
2: Wow.
0: Nope.
2: Is this a nobody's done it?
0: A-Rod. 1998 was the last time that a player did this.
3: Oh, great. Now we should start talking about moving Walker
0: before
3: to third
0: him,
3: base.
0: Jose Canseco. Oh, and before him, Willie Mays.
2: Whew.
3: Okay.
0: Yeah. If you drop the numbers to 40 homers, 20 steals, and just 100 RBIs, Acuna did this twice.
2: Ridiculous.
0: Mark Reynolds did this in 2009. Yeah, what a season for Mark Reynolds. 44 homers, 102 RBIs, 24 stolen bases. Shout out to you, Mark Reynolds.
2: No wonder why he stuck around the league forever.
0: And A-Rod is added to another season on this list in 1999. So he did it back-to-back years with the Seattle Mariners. That's the kind of company that Jordan Walker's current pace keeps him in. Not too shabby, man. A-Rod, Canseco, Willie Mays, the only guys that have done this in the history of
3: Major League Baseball. So make Jordan Walker a third
2: baseman? Yeah.
0: No. People aren't really talking about that, right?
3: Yeah. He and Weatherholt is our new
2: bringing
0: so
2: that
0: I brought up.
2: Up
0: the Weatherholt thing.
2: That's a BK started one.
3: Oh, Jesus.
0: I think I did kind of start that one.
2: Damn it.
0: To be clear, though, on the Redbird Report, we both came to the conclusion, you don't do that.
2: Yeah.
0: I understand why people would call for it, and it is easier to find a second baseman than it is a third baseman, but you're not going to do that because Weatherholt's been awesome there, and I'm not messing with anything. Just allow that guy to continue to be great at that position. But, yeah, Jordan Walker, pretty, pretty, pretty good. We'll get into the Knicks coming up here in about 15 minutes, but next, was yesterday the start of what the Cardinals are planning to do at third base against lefties? We'll talk about it next here on 101 ESPN.
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0: Alongside Alex and T-Bone, I'm BK. So the Cardinals made a change last night in the lineup. Not super surprising, but with a lefty on the mound getting the majority of those innings yesterday. I know they went with an opener, but for most of the game it was a lefty. They decided to go with Jose Fermin at third base. Alex, I like it. I think this is the correct way to go about it. I think this was their plan with Ramon Urias whenever he was going to return, but, you know, the whole one elbow gets screwed up and then the other one gets screwed up and now he's out for a few weeks. Yeah, probably not going to be able to see Ramon Urias for a little while now. I think this is the right way to go about it. I feel like Jose Fermin has been better than people are giving him credit for this season. I think he's been really solid overall. He's on the season, hitting 260, doesn't hit for a ton of power, but has the occasional pop. OPS just right around or above league average. This is exactly the kind of guy that I would want to be a platoon bat, and it's a perfect bench player. He can go anywhere for you. He can play first, second. In a pinch, he could probably play short, even though I don't think they want him to. But third, any of the outfield spots. Really nice overall player. This is a guy that would have been on those mid-2000s Cardinals, where he just can kind of slot in anywhere.
2: This is the Descalzo role, right?
0: Yeah.
2: Well, Descalzo never played the outfield, but it's kind of the same thing.
0: Yeah, it's just somebody that you trust when they come into the baseball
3: game. It's the prototypical game. Cardinal player that can play wherever you need him to play, and he'll find a way to do it. Pete Cosma did this. Who was the other one that was? Skip Schumacher did this for a little bit as well. Use him in the outfield. This is kind of what the Cardinals used to be amazing at, to where Derek joked about that with us when we had him on. He's like, the one thing the Mets can't figure out. It's like, how do you keep finding guys that can play seven positions and play it well?
0: Yeah. And the Cardinals have always been good at this. Even when they sucked for a little while there, they were still good at producing Jose Fermin type of players, where they could find a super utility guy like nobody else really in Major League Baseball can. You guys think this is the right way to go about it at third base? And do you think there will come a point in time where he starts eating into some of the right-handed at-bats, or the matchups against right-handed pitchers, rather, from Nolan Gorman as well?
3: Do I think it's the right decision to play a guy that is not in a, what, 2-for-37 slump? Yeah, I do.
0: Is that real?
2: Yeah, it's 3-for-45, I think.
3: Yeah.
2: I'd have to check my notes from yesterday.
3: In the last 16 games, he's had 47 at-bats and he's had three hits. He's hitting 0.64.
2: But he drew two walks the other day.
3: Yeah.
2: Bradford.
3: Congrats on your 154 on-base percentage. So do I think it's the right decision?
0: He's 3-for-47?
3: 3-for-47 in his last 16 games.
1: There's no...
2: And striking out about a 50% clip,
1: yeah,
2: by the way.
1: I hate to say this, but he's broken right now. And I don't think it makes sense to have him in the lineup. So, yeah, Jose Fermin has been really good. And, yeah, Jose Fermin can hit against that type of pitcher. Honestly, I'd be playing Jose Fermin a lot at third base, which is hard to do because, as I made the point yesterday, like, well, Nolan Gorman is not a bench bat that you can turn to. Like, he is solely just going to be a body that is on the bench for you moving forward because you're not really using him as a replacement in much area. So, yeah, I think this makes a lot of sense for the Cardinals of having Jose Fermin. I mean, look at what he did at the bottom of the order. I mean, you have a lineup now that there's really not a black hole in when you have Velasquez or Fermin or Torres with Nathan Church playing center field. So, yeah, I think we're at the point now where Nolan Gorman should probably just start to fizzle out at third base. And I don't think you send him down to AAA, but maybe you need to because he for sure needs to figure some things out.
13: It is too bad they don't have a better alternative there, a viable alternative, because I think if they did, he would be getting the Victor Scott II treatment where he goes down to AAA to figure things out. But, I mean, who is the guy that you would trust to get those opportunities at third right now? I agree. I think Fermin did a really good job last night. I think he's done a pretty good job when given the opportunities this season. He's also not very good against right-handed pitching. Mm-hmm. He's much better against lefties. Well, now, he's been better this year against righties than Gorman has, which is to say he hasn't been one of the worst and least productive hitters in baseball, but I don't know that I would be giving him every opportunity against righties either. I'd probably continue to stick with Gorman, at least for a little while.
1: Yeah, well, and you don't have another option. I mean, like, they're not putting Blaze Jordan there, and, I mean, Ramon Urias being hurt, like, you just don't have anything there. I also don't think it makes sense to send him down. As much as people want him to, like, I don't think he needs to go to AAA and figure anything out. Like, you've done that before, man, and it's worked at AAA, and then you come back and it doesn't work.
13: I would try it if this slide continues. I didn't really. 3 for 47 is crazy. I mean, that's
2: basically like, didn't get a hit while you were in New York.
13: Yeah, that's like Brandon Moss levels of bad.
1: At least Brandon Moss could hit home
2: Moss
1: runs
2: under the bus.
1: At least he hit home runs.
13: Now there was that stretch though. Remember that?
1: I think it was like
13: 2016.
1: It's like 0 for 90 or something.
13: Oh my god, that was brutal. It's we're getting there though, man. It's not far away from that Brandon Moss stretch. And if that continues for too long, there will come a point in time in which you have to say, all right, this is not good for you. Like, it's not just the baseball team that's getting hurt by this. It's also you mentally. And so you send him down to AAA and just, hey, for a month, go down there, figure yourself out. We'll make this thing work with some of our other options that are here at the major league level. I don't think that option is Blaze Jordan. I agree with you, Alex. I think the Cardinals have made it abundantly clear at this point. That guy is not a third baseman. If he's going to get opportunities here, it's going to be at first base and DH. Those are the two spots where they would be willing to trust him. And he ain't starting over Alec Burleson at first base. So it's DH and bench bat opportunities. Mm-hmm. Unless something were to happen physically, and fingers crossed it doesn't, knock on wood, with Alec Burleson, where that opens up more of those chances at first. But for right now, I think they keep going with the way that things are. See if you can unlock something with Nolan Gorman's swing. And if in the next, you know, couple of weeks that doesn't happen, maybe you do reconsider things and you look at what some of those alternatives might be.
2: Yeah, I wonder, because like, I agree with what you guys said. There's not a great option, especially now that Urias has had that setback. And though Fermin's had a good year, not an everyday player, right? A guy that, long as he produces, good super utility guy that can bounce around the infield and outfield. I do wonder if you continue to see this lack of production from Gorman, because, I mean, this is DeJong-level-esque stuff that we're mm-hmm. seeing right now. And we saw at some point, they eventually said, we can't do this with DeJong and send him down to kind of reset. I wonder if they will start to try and give ground balls. Now, hadn't done it in a very long time, and he's barely played the position. I wonder if they would try and get some ground balls for Torres. Torres is a guy that's at least shown he's a flexible defender. Played second base the other day. He's been in the outfield. He has had some experience at third base. It's not a lot, but could you work with him in season to just take ground balls on that side, and then maybe you platoon this as Torres and Fermin? I don't think they want to do that, but if it continues to be this bad with Gorman, at some point you have to just start throwing stuff at the wall to see what sticks.
13: Yeah, I think that's the next option. I think he's the most viable candidate. Against right-handed pitching, what do I do against or at third base? Well, if Gorman doesn't work out, I think he's the only other guy.
2: Mm-hmm. Till Urias comes back. And yeah. Then you can then you can kind of figure out what you want to do. If you had to play Urias against righties, he's not been good against righties, but at least he plays good defense.
13: The thing with him, like at this point, I think he's going to need a full rehab assignment,
2: yeah,
13: and
2: I'm
13: that's
2: agreed.
13: After he's recovered from this, which is a multiple
14: deadline.
13: Week injury. So, yeah. I mean, we're talking like mid-July before we probably see Ramon Urias again at the earliest. So if that's the case with him, this is a real like right now conversation of what do you do prior to like the 4th of July at the third base spot. I think Torres is probably the only real candidate that they have. I don't think there's anybody else that would make sense at that spot.
14: I wouldn't be upset about it at all. And I think once you hit that point, it's kind of like, okay, I think this is done with the Nolan Gorman experience. And then you turn to start finding, okay, who's the next third baseman in our timeline that fits with this group, because that's going to be the task of Chaim Bloom moving forward, because you just don't have anything in your minor leagues and you can only have placeholders so long in that position.
13: Text line said, who's playing third base at AAA right now? Why not that guy? I think Ramon Mendoza has been getting a decent amount of
14: looks. Blaze
13: went
14: back there for a couple of starts.
13: And he's then, back there today.
14: Yeah, and then Mendoza. So like they've gone back and forth with that stuff.
2: I find it interesting. They haven't. Now, is JC in the lineup today?
13: So today, Joshua Baez is at DH. Which I think is part of why they decided to go with Blaze Jordan at third.
14: Probably.
13: Because they've got Victor Scott in center, Noah Mindlinger in left, and Matt Kaperniak in right.
14: You seem like you're familiar with Noah Mindlinger.
13: Can't speak to his success or failures.
2: The reason I brought that up was that JC, as far as I know, he's only played one game, and
13: it's
2: it was
13: not in
2: short.
13: The lineup right now.
2: Yeah, and we'll see if he plays in the second game today, because I got a doubleheader today. But his one start that he's had at Memphis was at shortstop, which I found kind of interesting, because I thought if you're going to play him, you put him down there at third base, and you see if you can get him reps there to become
13: it
2: more comfortable.
13: It is interesting. Why isn't he getting more time down there? Is there some kind of an injury?
2: I don't think so. I think my guess is because he hasn't played a ton, I wonder if they're working on something mechanically.
13: Sure.
2: First, do like 5 days in the cage, work days, and then boom, the moment you get him back in the lineup, then he plays every single day. That's my guess. I haven't heard anything on that, but that would be my guess.
13: Makes some sense. I could see how that would work out. All right, 314-399-9646 is the Air Comfort Service text line. 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If you guys have any questions, go ahead and get them in right now on the Air Comfort Service text line. But next, that was one of the most thrilling finishes to a sporting event that I have ever seen. We'll talk about it next here on 101 ESPN.
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2: 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Game 3 will be later on this afternoon. 12:10 will be first pitch. Hunter Diamonds will be on the mound for St. Louis. 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
27: Thompson gets it, fires up a three. Shot no good. The tip, it's gone! It's gone! It's gone! With 1.2 remaining, Knicks take the lead. OG Anunoby, and it's 107-106. No timeouts left. They have to get it in. Harper lobs it inside. Hassel hasn't lost it. That's it. It's over. The greatest comeback in NBA playoff history. The Knicks pull off the miracle comeback and lead it 3-1. Now 1 win away from a title.
28: To quote the great Jack Buck, I don't believe what I just saw. We are paid to talk, and me and Legs are over here speechless.
13: That's what it sounded like on ABC last night. The Knicks were down by 29 points, Alex. Mm. 29 points.
14: I turned it off. Thank God you guys were watching it because you texted the group saying, oh my God. And I'm like, oh, great. I got to turn this back on.
13: No team had ever come back from more than 24 back in a finals game since the NBA began tracking the play-by-play data back in 1997. It is the second biggest comeback in NBA playoffs history behind a 31-point comeback that the Clippers had against the Warriors in 2019. But that was a first-round game. This is the NBA Finals with Victor Wembanyama on the other side. And Stephon Castle, who's been unbelievable, by the way, including last night in the game, trying to will his team to the finish line. Ultimately, though, it was not enough as San Antonio scores just 30 points in the entire second half after scoring 35 or more in each of the first two quarters. And they gave up

0: excitement with that. And, I mean, they said on the broadcast that the whole arena was shaking, and you could see the cameras moving. And when OG put that tip in, like, I'm not even watching him come in on it. I'm watching the shot go up and the rebound and thinking, oh, okay, well, San Antonio gets it back. They're going to probably kill the ball, get fouled, and this game's going to go away. And then all of a sudden, OG comes out of nowhere. And the part that caught me was, how did, like, nobody around the Spurs jump up for that one? I think there was one guy that tried to, like...
1: They had three guys jump for it. Nobody boxed out OG because he was coming in as the inbounder.
0: And the tallest dude on the team was the one that was blocking the Brunson shot where he still got that one off. Correct. So the fact that OG, like, I still don't know, like, I don't know how he physically made that happen. That's the part that gets me, because he was so far back, and with the finger roll of putting it in, it was the perfect way to just end that game, which there was still a possession with San Antonio at the time. But, I mean, you could tell everyone was flustered on the court when that one went in for OG. So I'm with you. Like, yes, that was a historic comeback, but it was also a historic choke by San Antonio.
1: 100%.
0: Because you don't hold that type of lead in the NBA Finals where you're going to exit New York and win both games and go back to San Antonio with it favoring you to win that series. That's going to be a choke that's going to be hard to forget if you don't find a way to pull yourself back into
1: it. De'Aaron Fox is the guy that I would immediately point to.
2: He's been bad the whole series, but yeah, he had a huge blunder in that
1: game. He's coming back from an injury, so it could, some of this, the physical part of it, might be in part due to that. But it's not everything. He also had a huge mental blunder where he gets that steal, takes it the other way, and there was like 15 seconds left at that point. He goes up for the layup, ends up, I think it's got blocked or whatever.
2: And you know by who? OG.
1: Yeah, another amazing play by him. You just dribble it out there. You try to take out as much clock as you possibly can. You drive and then get out of the lane so that way you can continue to drain down that clock. He didn't do that. He's the veteran. He's got to be the guy that knows the time and situation in that kind of a game. He didn't. Ultimately goes up for the layup. It's blocked. We know how the game ends. So, yeah, with any of these conversations, there's a team that ultimately makes the plays, and there's a team that chokes down the stretch. Both of those things have to happen. To have the Cardinals in 2011, you've also got to have the Texas Rangers that were on the other side of that game, right? To have the Yankees back in 2004 going up against the Red Sox, the Yankees had to choke that one away every bit as much as the Red Sox had to come back to ultimately win that series. And that's the company that this series and this game is going to hold. Like, it's going to be one of the most memorable games and one of the most memorable championship runs in our lifetime. And that is in part because of the city that this is happening in and the scene. Dude, to be there over the last few days and to see the way that that city is not only embracing this team, but is all in on the run was something to behold. Dude, like, every bar in East Village was at capacity. It was one in, one out during the Knicks game. You could not get to a bar to get a drink. You were just hoping and praying that you could get into a bar. And when you couldn't, because you probably couldn't, you would find some random watch party. We were in Brooklyn for game three the other night. We're at a brewery watching some of the game. And outside, we're right on the river. It's an area called Domino Park. There's just some family that decided, hey, we're going to go down there. There's like this little circle drive area over by the water. It's kind of like this public space, basically. And we're going to go ahead and put up this big projection screen. And we're going to make our own drinks out here. We're going to just hang out. We've got the sound on, everything. And by the time that we got into like the midway through the second quarter, there were like 150 people that had gathered over there to watch this game.
0: Interrupting a family get-together. What the hell, guys?
1: It was unbelievable.
0: Yeah.
1: And for that to happen in that city with this team that hasn't won a title in 50-plus years, it's one of the great sports stories that remains. And we don't have a ton of these. The Cubs were one. The Red Sox were one. Now we've got the Knicks. And that's the kind of conversation that this is ultimately going to be. And I think this is going to go six. That would be my prediction.
0: I think it's done tomorrow. Or whenever they play Saturday. Game five.
1: I hope they're able to do it at the Garden. That's what I'm hoping for.
0: Yeah.
1: To see that arena celebrate the way that it did last night, but for a title to get over the top. Whew.
0: Yeah. That'll be exciting. I just, for a young team like San Antonio, I don't think you come back from that. Everything you see is the worst choke job.

0: and NBA history. Like, that's all you were going to be talked about going into that game. That's a tough thing to handle when you're 25, 26 years old, which is a bulk of what those guys are.
1: Yeah, I don't see a way that they're coming back in this one. I think it's over Saturday. I just think the Knicks go in there. I think they probably blow them out. Mm-hmm. I don't even think it's going to be close. Because, I mean, it is one of the biggest chokes that we've ever seen. And again, like, to BK's point, yes, you have to have the Knicks play just perfect basketball the rest of the way in the second half of that game. You also have to have a bunch of mistakes that we saw the Spurs have, right? I don't think they were particularly coached well in the second half.
0: Yeah, how many threes did they chuck up in the left?
1: Eight threes in a row that they took in possessions.
2: Their coach was just chilling.
0: Yeah.
1: Yeah.
2: There were moments where I was like, call a timeout, dude. Please get your team together.
0: Yell at them to stop shooting threes and start just driving the ball.
2: Just take a breath. Yeah. Like, everybody just relax a little bit.
1: What was weird about it, though, is like, because I watched the first half, it was a blowout, turned it off, and then came back to it once I started to see that they were getting back in it. But in the first half, at one point, you know, the Spurs are up like 20 something points. Knicks going like a 5-0 run, he calls a timeout. Because of what we're just talking about, right? He knew he didn't want to allow momentum to come back into the room, especially at MSG and in that environment. Yet he didn't have that moment in the second half is what is so wild about it. So, it was an unbelievable scene. I think the fact that it is in New York is what makes it special because
2: absolutely,
1: it just feels bigger, right? I mean, just watching the games, if the Thunder would have done that, for example, in last year's run against the Indiana Pacers and had that kind of a comeback in OKC, don't get me wrong, we talk about it because it is a historic comeback. It just doesn't feel as big because it's Oklahoma City.
2: It's the drought mixed with the city.
0: Mm-hmm.
2: Those two things, for that to exist simultaneously.
1: That are there, right? I think that adds to it as well because of all the stars that are at the arena.
2: And that's because of the city. Because they're in New York, right? If you're in LA, you get some of this. But the Lakers don't have this same drought that the Knicks have. Like, part of being a Knicks fan, much like it was for being a Cubs fan back in the day, or being a Red Sox fan, is we are the team that loses. We find a way to screw this up, and we've done it for 50 plus years. Regardless of which of those teams you root for, the Red Sox, the Cubs, the Knicks, your team will find a way to mess it up in the end. And for the first time in any of our lifetimes, the Knicks aren't screwing it up. Now, we'll see. They got to finish the job. They still got to get one more win.
0: You want to talk about the ultimate choke job and be choking in a 3-1 lead.
2: Can you imagine?
0: Yeah. I can because it's the Knicks, so.
2: Sure, yeah, you still got some of that. But for this team to be able to do this in that city with that drought, it makes it unique. And somebody on the text line brought up the Blues. The Blues had this kind of a drought. Now, the difference is the city, right? Like, obviously it mattered to me being here in St. Louis, but.
0: And the city had a lot of what you're talking about. It's just not to the same degree of New York.
2: Yeah, it's, to where, it's like, not people New York. It's not the size.
0: Yeah, it's not like people in Brooklyn going out and doing that.
1: I hate to say this, Blues aren't the number one team in town, right? I mean, that's the Cardinals. The Knicks are the number one team in New York.
2: Yeah. The thing that's unique about New York is, like, they've got multiple teams for all of their different sports. Now, the one team, though, that has the entire heart of the city is this one. Like, the Giants and the Jets split the city. The Mets and the Yankees split the city. You have a little bit of this with the Rangers in New York. Mm-hmm. The difference there is it's just not as big of a sport as basketball is in New York. For the Knicks, there ain't Nets fans in New York, man.
0: Yeah.
2: Let's be real. Like, that is not a team that has the same attention as what the Knicks do. That's what makes it really unique, is that they have the entire city. The Lakers are that in L.A. The Clippers are the equivalent in this scenario as
0: ugly stepchild.
2: The Nets.
1: They've tried.
2: But they don't have the same history of failure in the playoffs. They are the team that always figures it out and always ends up winning a title every 5 to 10 years.
0: Can I confirm something just real quick?
2: Please.
0: When were you in New York?
2: Are you asking because of the game that took
0: when
2: place
0: were,
2: while
0: when
2: I was
0: were you
2: there?
0: In New York? I just the jury
1: was,
0: would like to hear. When
1: was
0: you
1: your
0: York?
1: Flight out of New York?
2: I was there on Monday night, if that's what you're asking.
0: And when did you leave?
2: I left yesterday.
0: In the daytime, I would imagine?
2: Mm-hmm.
0: Like, before the Knicks game actually took place?
2: That's correct.
0: So you were there on Monday.
2: I got home at 2.
0: So you were there on Monday when they lost, and you left when they had the most historic comeback in NBA history.
2: That's correct.
0: Cool. Just wanted to... The jury.
2: Trump was there on Monday, too.
0: The jury can rest.
1: I did see they were saying. Knicks fans.
2: Cardi B was there, too. I mean, where do we want to go with this? You know? Some are saying it was his fault. Maybe you're saying it was mine.
0: How many
2: I don't
0: of
2: know.
0: Them have a track record like BK? I mean, we shut down an airport. You won multiple championships.
2: You want to talk?
1: Yeah, I don't want that conversation.
0: I mean, we're just going off the track record. That's what we'll go with here.
2: Yeah, you want to talk track record? Yeah.
0: We'll go track record.
1: All right, questions and answers is coming up.
0: Maybe that'll be the first one.
2: We did get somebody on the text line that said, BK, how was the trip to New York? Absolutely incredible. Absolutely incredible.
0: Don't worry, the junk tour will hear about how it's the best city in the world.
2: It is. We went to the Book of Mormon.
0: St. Louis guy.
2: On Tuesday night.
0: I'm so jealous.
2: And this week is the 15-year anniversary of the Book of Mormon being on Broadway. Mm-hmm. So they're doing, it's called Mystery Week. And a bunch of the original cast members are coming back. And the way that they did it is like they would just randomly show up for certain songs, certain performances throughout. So like the very beginning of the musical, we were on day one of this week when we went there. So the beginning, it's all of the current cast members that were part of it. Mm. So we're like, oh, damn, I guess they're just not going to do the original cast members for tonight. And then you get like a couple of numbers into the show and suddenly Josh Gad is
0: did he perform Hello?
2: He did, yeah.
0: Oh, God, I'm so,
2: so they had the two original stars in the show, including Josh Gad, who I just think is amazing.
0: T-Bone, you know who that is?
1: Not familiar with his work. Explained some of his work.
2: You seen the show Frozen?
1: BK took a picture.
0: Have you seen it?
1: For context, BK took a picture and said, this is Josh Gad, and I was looking at the wrong guy for most of the picture.
2: It was Olaf. The guy from Frozen, the voice of Olaf, is Josh Gad. He's amazing. And so we went there and got to see that show. It was one of the greatest experiences ever. Tina Fey was there that night. We got to see Josh Gad come out, have his like little chat with all of the fans that were walking. It was amazing.
0: Did you do the Office skit where he said, hey, look, it's Tina Fey, and you run up to the wrong person and it's not Tina Fey?
2: No? So we did that. Went to a ton of unbelievable cocktail bars in town as well. Got some really good beer. Did a Brooklyn Day. It was incredible. Highly recommend checking out New York. Also, I am now broke. I have no money left in my accounts. So,
1: BK will be at the corner at the stoplight here on Olive Boulevard.
2: Hey, join me.
1: A little can.
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0: Hey, there you go.
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1: 414-399-9646. That is the Air Comfort Service text line for questions and answers from FedEx Brian. BK, you better go back and watch some of the video from the 94 Rangers winning the Stanley Cup. If you think basketball is bigger than hockey, you've got another thing coming. I'm sorry, man. Basketball is bigger in New York than hockey is.
2: I didn't mean to laugh, but that was good.
3: When the Rangers are good, it's big there. It's not
2: 100%.
3: The Knicks.
2: Yeah.
3: It's not the Knicks. Because it is the only hockey team there, but it's not the Knicks. But like any city, when the team is good and their championship, everybody's on board with that. Like the Blues. Yeah, the hockey is second to Cardinals baseball. But in 2019, the Blues were the biggest thing that season. Because they were going for a Stanley Cup. Everybody was on board with it. That's just how it goes.
1: The Knicks are bigger in New York than the Rangers You will not meet a single reasonable person in New York that would disagree with that statement. That is not controversial whatsoever.
3: Reasonable?
2: Yeah, I don't know.
3: Maybe they are reasonable.
2: I'm so glad you're back.
3: You don't have to call them crazy. Here. Maybe they like hockey over basketball.
1: They probably do. That's unreasonable. From the 636, did you guys see Eric Schmidt's catch in the congressional baseball game? Dude, that was incredible.
3: Yeah. He showcased his Jim Edmonds. That was a Jim Edmonds catch, and then he sacrificed his face.
1: It was top five on the Sports Center countdown this morning.
3: About it today.
1: Oh, and for good reason. Listen, man, like, that guy should be fundraising off of that. That was an amazing catch.
3: I think he broke his nose on it. He got, like, came up, there was blood everywhere. It was like, dang.
1: 314-399. It was also like a 9-2 game or something. Like, it wasn't close. Yeah,
3: you gotta sacrifice it in those softball games.
1: 314-399-9646. That is the Air Comfort Service text line from the 636. Do you think it's more likely the Cardinals are buyers this deadline, that they'll go after a third baseman or a pitcher? We'll talk about this a little bit more later today. I would think a pitcher. I just don't know who the third baseman is that the Cardinals are going to go out there to get at the deadline.
2: Yeah,
1: I'd be open to it, but I don't know who that is.
2: I mean, the only name that when we kind of talked about a couple names, Royce Lewis is one that's a buy low candidate. And who was the other? Oh, Isak Paredes with Houston. Those are kind of the only third baseman that I can think of that would potentially be available. I think it just makes more sense to add an arm. I mean, it's the most sought after thing at the deadline is pitching. So I would say you just go after another arm, whether it be starter or bullpen.
3: Yeah, it's kind of where I'm at as well. I mean, I'd like to upgrade third base. They'll probably view it as Ramon Urias being healthy is as good as a trade.
1: 314-399-9646 is the Air Comfort Service text line from the 314. Guys, we should set up a GoFundMe for BK where he gets paid to beat the team that you want to lose.
2: That's a good business plan.
3: That's a genius business plan.
1: Hey, if you want to do that, I'm available.
3: Send him
2: Alex will send you to Vegas because he hates the Golden Knights.
3: Yeah, I was going to say, I'll collect all the Venmo money for it if you guys would like.
1: From the 314. So how does Alex feel about Ivar Stenberg today? Have you flip-flopped again?
3: Nope. I'm still stuck on it. We'll get to it later, but no, I'm there.
2: Oh, you're really willing to trade your chick?
3: No, you're not trading that.
1: From the 314, I've never taken as many vacations as BK. How do I get on that vacation work plan? Two things. One, save up your vacation days until you really need them. Two, have a wife that's the moneymaker in the family. You do those two things, it's a good way to take some vacations. Also, three, the third thing. That's where we spend our money. Like, we live a very modest life. I drive in a 2009 Honda Accord that is completely paid off. We live in a ranch-style home outside of the St. Charles area. Like, the way that we spend our money is by going and taking trips. That's what we value. Yeah, one kid also helps.
3: Because that's very beneficial.
2: Three slows it down?
3: Three slows it down. Once you get to two, it slows it down a little bit. Because, you know, they all want to go to Disney World, and then when you find out how much tickets are for kids that are above the age of two... Tried the Joe Vitale plan, and Katie told me that that's not happening. I can't convince Disney that my 5-year-old's a 2-year-old.
2: Well, isn't your 5-year-old really tall?
3: My 5-year-old's like in the 99th percentile, but I was like, we'll tuck her legs under a jacket to make it look like she's shorter.
1: From the 314, guys, could I interest you in a gold glove defender at third base who's having a very good season this year by the name of Nolan Arenado?
3: Hey, you're already paying them.
2: Sure.
3: Imagine going to the Diamondbacks and be like, hey, we'll take them back. Arenado would be like, nah, I'm not going there.
2: He probably would block it.
3: I would.
2: He's in a much more hitter-friendly ballpark than he was here in St. Louis.
3: And I don't have the controversy of, you know, everything that took place in St. Louis where people expected more and it didn't happen and they wanted me out. I think I'll stay where I'm at.
1: 314-399-9646 is the Air Comfort Service text line from Dr. Xander over on the YouTube chat. BK is a human version of a 2009 Honda Accord. I don't really know what to do with that.
3: I think he's more of like a Ford Fusion.
1: Damn, man.
2: Ford Fusion, man. I had Ford.
3: He's more. He's actually more of a smart car. He's a nerd, but nobody really wants to be around him. Some people like it.
2: Runs without problems.
3: Reasonable people don't.
1: My slogan, not for everybody.
3: Get mad at it because you forgot to charge it one night and now it's just annoying.
2: Yeah.
3: We'll probably get you stuck somewhere and you'll be like, oh.
1: But a good night's sleep versus a good charge, it'll mostly get you to where you want to go.
3: Has tone every time you get into it. Like, even the beep is just like, I'm better than you.
1: Yeah.
3: Yeah, you're a smart car.
1: All right. Coming up later on this afternoon, I'll be at Paymore in Maplewood. 3 to 5 o'clock. 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Coming up next, the NHL has a potential problem on its hands. How are they going to fix this? We'll talk about it next year on 101 ESPN.

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0: Alongside Alex and T-Bone, I'm BK. It's BK and Ferrario here on 101 ESPN. So the NHL might have a bit of an issue on its hand, Alex.
1: No, there's bliss in the NHL.
0: So Dylan Larkin has already requested a trade from the Detroit Red Wings.
1: Traitor.
0: It sure sounds as though he's having to expand that list, which happened relatively quickly. It's not just him, though. There's also a piece earlier today from Pierre LeBrun over in The Athletic that, hey, Connor Hellebuck might be interested in going to a new team. And your guy, Zach Werenski,
1: might
0: request a trade as well. All of these players were on Team USA this
1: conspiracy.
0: Past year. Yeah, I do have a bit of a conspiracy theory on this. I think there was a lot of conversations that happened. Now, this takes place, T-Bone, you know this. This takes place in the NBA.
1: Oh, yeah.
0: Where guys go play internationally, especially around the Olympics, and suddenly you hear a few years later, like, that's where everything started.
1: LeBron James!
0: It's not just that. Like, it's all of these guys.
1: You know, KD
0: was this. He started talking with the Warriors guys, I think, at one of the Olympics as well.
1: So we can all agree, get rid of the Olympic with the professional athletes, right?
0: I don't think there's a way to avoid this happening, because guys like playing with other good players. Yeah. I get all of that. But this led to, in my opinion, a not great era for the NBA, where guys started all trying to get onto the same teams. They build these super teams. And at first, you're like, oh my God, this is amazing. Mm-hmm. When I first saw Kevin Durant on the Warriors, I didn't even understand what I was watching.
1: Oh, see, mine was the Boston Celtics. When it was Kevin Garnett that went to play with Paul Pierce and then Ray Allen, I'm like, oh my God, because this was when I was big Lakers. And I'm like, you got to be freaking kidding me.
0: I think the Miami Heat with Bosch, Wade, and LeBron had some of that as well. That is not something you see happen, modern days at least, in the NHL. You don't see a whole lot of this where you get truly super teams. And I do not think it would be great for the league if we start to get more of that. In part because, man, we all know where this is going to happen. It ain't going to be Buffalo that's building these super teams. It's not going to be St. Louis that's building these super teams.
1: How dare you?
0: It's not going to be Pittsburgh that's building these super teams. It's going to be the big markets that a bunch of these players are trying to get to. Is there anything the league can do to avoid this, Alex, in your opinion?
1: The league? No. I think the league is probably incentivizing this a little bit more because the cap continues to rise. Like, what did Bettman say that the profits were? Like, it was in the $4 billion range of kind of what they've done the last year.
0: Yeah,
1: so, like, the NHL is inviting this because it's like, hey, you guys have a lot of salary cap now. You can spend it how you deem reasonable. Now, you have to meet it in the playoffs, but there's loopholes that you can get through that. I think the only people that have and hold the cards in this scenario are the general managers, to where they look at this and say, no, I'm not trading you there. Like, Steve Yzerman is the perfect example. My tinfoil on the original three teams that Dylan Larkin presented them, yeah, he would have loved to go to Vegas or Florida, but he really wants to play for Minnesota. And he said, you're not going to make a deal with Vegas or Florida, so send me to Minnesota. And that's where Yzerman, the report, is, no, you're giving me a bigger list. The general managers are the ones that hold the cards here. And it's tough to do when a player says, I don't want to play here anymore. And now all the reports of Yzerman and Larkin, like, aren't even speaking to each other and haven't for the last 3 years. Like, yeah, you got to move on from that. You got to do what's best for your organization. But if I'm Steve Yzerman, no, I'm not moving. If I'm the Winnipeg Jets and Connor Hellebuck says trade me, hell no. You're the only reason we're competitive. You signed a contract. You said you know where we're at. This is the team you're a part of. Unless a team comes paying the price that you're demanding, this is where we're at. Now, the one thing JR presented on the podcast we did yesterday, which they would never agree to, if a player requests a trade, their no trade clause goes away. You negotiated the no-trade clause.
0: That can get a little
1: totally canon. And
0: dicey.
1: The players would never agree to it. But when the team negotiates the no-trade, it's because, look, we're committing to you to be here for the long haul. We want you here. But if you come to me and say, I don't want to be on this team anymore, that no-trade's gone.
0: I think it goes both ways, though, because you're getting a no-trade. Sometimes teams put a no-trade in lieu of money.
1: Mm-hmm.
0: Like, sometimes a team will say, hey, we're not going to give you 8.5, but we'll give you 8 plus a no trade. And the player's like, all right, yeah, because that's security for me. And it both works as security for me. And also, if I decide I want to go somewhere, I can maybe, you know, help pick my team.
1: Yeah.
0: I have more of a say
1: Again,
0: in the matter. So
1: it would never be agreed upon.
0: That can't
1: I can see that side of it, though, because
0: the other thing is teams would then say, like, this guy requested a trade, and how do you prove that they did or didn't?
2: Yeah, that's the big problem. Yeah. I don't know.
0: How do you determine who ultimately came to the decision that this trade needed to happen?
1: The agent would be able to confirm or deny that to the league.
0: But the agent would always deny that there was a request that was made.
2: That way he keeps the protection in a trade.
0: Yeah. You would work through back channels instead of officially, like, sending in a paper request.
1: There's no way to combat it. Other than teams saying, no, we're not trading you. Or if we're trading you, you give us a bigger list than two or three teams. Like, there's going to have to be 10 teams on that list or something. So I don't know how you combat it, but there is a problem because, you know, you look through that list of Team USA. Eichel demanded a trade. Connor Hellebuck might be. Quinn Hughes demanded a trade. Dylan Larkin's demanding a trade. Auston Matthews might be demanding a trade. Matthew Tkachuk did. Brady might be next year. Vincent Trocheck, Zach Werenski, like, there's going to be an entire list of those USA guys that are wanting to play with each other.
0: I think some of this is a byproduct of the way that U.S. youth sports are going.
1: Mm-hmm.
0: Right? Like, kids don't play for... Like, when we were growing up, Alex, and this is talking about way back in our day, right? Now we are officially old men.
1: I'm not denying it.
0: When we were growing up, I don't know about you, I played for one team. Right? Like... I played for one team through the youth sports programs and whatnot.
1: For my school.
0: Yeah, sure. But, like, for AAU, that has changed things a lot in the basketball circuit as well because, dude, kids will play for different teams over different weekends.
1: Mm-hmm.
0: Like, it's not just all playing for one team any longer. You're consistently moving. And beyond that, you get into, like, dude, you're playing for different high schools, you're going to prep schools, you're in the juniors programs,
1: you're in select leagues.
0: Yeah, it's just different.
1: Well, in hockey,
0: and I think a lot of that is American culture.
1: Well, in hockey used to be too. Juniors, like, juniors aren't as enticing compared to college now. Like, look at these guys that are all committing to college in this year's draft. Like, college is where it seems to be going for the hockey perspective because there's the NIL that goes to it and you prepare yourself better for the NHL. Man, it used to be the way to get to the NHL was going to the Ontario Hockey League, like the juniors route to where you played for one team, you were there for 3 years, and then you got the NHL.
0: And there's a sense of loyalty to it. Mm-hmm.
1: And,
0: right?
1: And now people get traded in juniors. You get traded to one team to the other, which they did in the past, but there's not as much loyalty as there used to be with this because you go to where, one, there's money, and two, there's chances of winning, and you've got your buddies because hockey is such a small-knit community. These guys are playing with each other all the way up until they get to the NHL.
0: I would also add this. I think it's not just, like, you know, sports. It's everything. I don't think there's the same loyalty to companies that there used to be. Like, I know for my parents' generation, a lot of times, like, there was a sense of loyalty to a company for hiring you and then continuing to promote you from within at times, right? I don't know that that exists any longer today. Like, now, if a person is unhappy at their work, instead of trying to make it work, now this is not a blanket statement, but a lot of the time, if you're unhappy at work, you just go find a new job. Whatever, that's fine. I've got other opportunities that exist out there. I know a lot of, like, teachers that I know that, hey, I'm not loving this school district. All right, cool, I'll go to another one. Right? Yeah. This sales job, I can get more money going to this other place. Okay, then I'll take that other job. Nurses will go from hospital to hospital and have no real loyalty to a specific hospital setting that they once were. And so it's not just sports. It's all throughout our culture. Yeah. But I think there's something to this, and we're starting to see it reflected in sports. Mm-hmm. It happened in the NBA. I think it took a little while longer to see some of this in the NHL, but now that we're starting to see it, I will be very curious to see what the reaction is from teams. Because early on in the NBA, the reaction was, all right, we'll trade you. Like, we'll go ahead and go along with this. Yeah, everybody that requests a trade, you get to go because it makes sense for us to do this. And eventually, we got to a place like Milwaukee, for example, where, we'll play it by ear. When it makes sense for us, we'll go ahead and do it.
2: I'm not sure they really enjoyed the experience, right? I mean, living in a divorced household is not good.
0: True.
2: And Giannis and the Bucks experienced that.
1: Well,
2: this year.
1: Why this Detroit thing's a little sticky because, like, that's the captain. Like, it's one thing it's when it's a goal scorer.
2: And it's
1: that's
2: for
1: not,
2: 5 years.
1: Yeah, like, it's one thing when it's a goal scorer and it's frustrated. This is the captain who was born in Michigan, went to college in Michigan. Like, he is the face of the Iser plan, and now he's saying, I want out. This one's very tough to sit there and say, no, you're going to stay here.
0: It can go either way. It does not always work, but sometimes it does. Sometimes, you know, it was a bad situation and they start winning next year. Guess what? He's probably going to be happier if they start winning next year. But it's ultimately up to the team and the decision makers to decide what the best course of action is. And I hope some of these decision makers, I'm typically pro player. This is one area where I actually kind of side with the team a little bit. I think it makes some sense to hold on to the guy unless you absolutely get everything that you're asking for. So I'm curious to see how the NHL and some of these decision makers ultimately.
1: It's how you build villains, though. Because, I mean, I strongly dislike the Vegas Golden Knights, and I root against them. And, I mean, man, you want more excitement and more people watching the game, you get villains and you get super teams. It could be bad, but I think it could also be good for the views because people are going to hate that team and watch.
0: I just don't think it's good for the overall health of the sport when you've got more of this that's happening.
1: Yeah.
0: Vegas operates this way. This is just their way that they operate as an organization. When you start seeing the polarization of teams the way that you have in Major League Baseball, for example, I know it's an uncapped sport, but that kind of idea where everybody just ends up, the stars all end up on one of the coasts, mm-hmm. I don't think that's good.
1: Well, Florida's operated this way for now, what, 4 years? 5 years now? I mean, that's...
0: To a degree, but who are the stars outside of Matthew Tkachuk that they've been able to go out there and do this with?
2: I think Marchand was that way.
1: Marchand, and I mean, I think Sam Reinhardt has viewed that. Now, he turned into it there, but even then, you got Bobrovsky who signed there, too. I mean, at the time, it's good, but you're compiling all of these great players and turning them into
0: it. It's not Mookie Betts and Shohei and Freddie Freeman, though. That's different.
1: In the hockey world, it kind of is.
2: Oh, I don't think
0: it's don't think so at all.
1: I mean, in the hockey world, we're talking about
2: Marchand's
1: Matthew
2: Tkachuk's that.
0: Marchand is, you know, when they got him, he had already
2: Marchand
0: been
2: was
0: past
2: like
0: his prime.
2: Scherzer signing with the Mets. But, like, that wasn't even the Dodgers, right? At the time, though, we thought it was, wow, look at what the Mets are doing.
1: I don't even know if Larkin's that, though, Mookie Betts or Shohei Ohtani. Like, no, Larkin's not that.
0: This is more like Connor Hellebuck. And if you see,
1: Austin
0: like,
1: Matthews.
0: Werenski would be more in that level where, that guy's a consistent Norris Trophy candidate. Like, Reinhart was a really good player. But he wasn't even Jack Eichel, right? He was a guy that in his career, the highest points in a season prior to getting to Florida was 60.
1: Mm-hmm.
0: He had never scored more than 25 goals in a year. That's not a superstar. They just did a really good job of identifying a talent that would fit better with them.
1: Yeah.
0: And that's just sports. That's the way that sports should operate, in my opinion.
1: Yeah.
0: All right, alongside Alex and T-Bone, I'm BK. In 15 minutes, Mizzou and SLU are officially going to be playing on the basketball court. I think it's great for both teams. We'll talk about what it means big picture coming up here in just a little bit. NFL Quick Hitters next here on 101 ESPN.
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0: Let's dive into some NFL quick hitters alongside Alex and T-Bun. I'm BK. Big news today in the NFL is the Broncos have officially signed Sean Payton to a 5-year contract extension. Payton is 62 years old, previously had 2 years left on his deal. Makes a whole heck of a lot of sense. This will replace that previous 2-year deal, so he's under contract through his age 67 season. Alex, if you had to win this year, not building for the future, but for this season, how far down the list do you get before you get to Sean Payton's name as the coach that you would want to start your organization with?
1: Okay. Andy Reid. I'd still go the Hardball brothers.
0: Can I ask you a quick follow-up question?
1: Yeah.
0: Would you for sure go Andy Reid over Sean Payton for this season?
1: I would. I think the mind still... Yeah, I would.
2: I don't know that I would. I mean, I'm kind of questioning what they've been doing in Kansas City over the last couple of years. I know they won Super Bowl, what, 2 years ago? But, I mean, we've looked at the roster. It's not anything impressive. And offensively, it feels like they keep going down. So I
1: think he's a genius, and I'd go with him.
0: That's fair.
1: If I have the right players, I think he can win with.
2: I don't know that he's a for sure ahead of Sean Payton. I think there's a good debate there. I would maybe lean with you. I think McVay would be the first one that I would throw ahead of him, along with Shanahan. I think Shanahan, those two would be the first two I'd put ahead of him.
1: I didn't get that far. I was in the AFC.
0: You'd go Harbaugh's?
1: Yeah, I probably would.
0: I think I would go Sean Payton.
2: I think I would, too. I just haven't been in, like, which brother was it that got fired from Baltimore? Jim?
0: John.
2: John has not been wasn't all that impressive at the home stretch there in Baltimore. We'll see. You know, if he does it with the Giants, then yeah, I would probably take him. And then Jim, like, Jim's done nothing with the LA Chargers.
1: They've been competitive with a guy that I don't think they have the best roster around to do that with. Their defense is awesome, and Jim gets the best out of that. So
0: I love Jim Harbaugh. Yeah.
1: I go off of football minds, and I would take that. And I'm not taking anything away from Sean Payton. I'm just going with guys that I know that football brain is just always churning.
0: What about Mike McDonald, Seahawks coach?
1: I would take McVay.
0: Well, I'm saying Payton or McDonald.
1: Oh, I'm sorry, Payton. I would take Payton. Just because it's a longer sample size of what I know with Payton.
2: Yeah, I would, too. I think he's getting there, though.
1: Yeah.
2: Because I think he's really good, too.
1: If you do. And honestly, Vrabel's in that conversation.
0: That was the other guy that I was going to bring up.
1: I think I'd put Vrabel ahead of him.
2: I'll give you three.
1: Don't say Sirianni, because no.
2: No, I wouldn't put him in this conversation. I'm not that guy. What about Campbell from the Lions?
0: I'll take Payton.
1: I take Payton.
2: I think I agree. What about LaFleur from Green Bay?
1: I take Payton.
2: What about Kevin O'Connell from Minnesota?
0: Payton.
2: I think I agree. And then what about the Bears head coach? Ben Johnson.
1: Yeah. I need more sample size of Ben Johnson before I can... Same with McConnell from...
2: I think LaFleur's close, but I think I'd go Payton.
0: The only guys that I'm taking over Sean Payton in the NFL right now are Sean McVay, Andy Reid, Kyle Shanahan. I think that's my list.
1: Yeah, I get it.
0: I think Sean Payton for me would be fourth in the NFL among coaches that I would most want to start my team for this upcoming season. Long term, maybe it's a different conversation and you go to some of the younger guys. Like, then maybe you start talking about...
2: What about Vrabel?
0: I would take Payton over Vrabel.
1: I'd take Vrabel over Payton. I just think it's a different mindset. It's a younger mind and it's had a long term of success where he's at.
2: I think I would lean Payton just because I view Vrabel more as a...
0: Culture guy,
2: not a offensive mind. And I
0: think if you gave Sean Payton a guy that could run the offense,
1: yeah, don't give him Bo Pix.
0: Yeah, the way that they do in New England.
1: You're right. Maybe I'm judging Payton more for Bo Pix than I am Sean.
2: Well,
1: Payton.
2: To be fair, he handpicked Bo Nix.
0: No doubt. That's his choice.
2: If you hold that against him, I think that's fair.
0: Yeah, I think Sean Payton is a legit top 3 to 5 coach in the NFL right now. So I would have him right up there with the best minds in the league. So good on the Broncos for locking this thing down. They gave up a ton to go out there and get him. They remade their franchise in his image, and it's working out very well for them so far. The St. Louis Cardinals are down 3-2 in the top of the second inning. Got a solo home run in the first from Alec Burleson, and just added a solo home run from Lars Nootbaar as well. He's been getting on base at a pretty good clip. Had not been hitting a whole lot so far in his tenure.
1: Have all five of these runs come from home runs?
2: Yeah.
1: Oh, good.
2: Bo Bichette, two-run homer, and Jared Young, a solo.
1: Going to have a... power day at the old ballpark.
2: Yeah, that's my favorite kind of day.
1: Slug,
2: at the
1: baby, slug, T-Bone.
2: Woo!
0: Good. Tarps for Lars off. back and making a significant impact. All right, other big news in the NFL from yesterday. The Chiefs have reworked Patrick Mahomes' contract. He will make more than $500 million.
1: Jeez.
0: This deal takes him through the 2033 season. A $500 million contract. New money on the deal worth more than $230 million.
1: Guy can't even stay healthy now. You're going to pay him for seven more years? What are we doing?
2: He underpaid. Can't make the playoffs.
0: $64 million a year.
1: Underpaid?
2: He's a non-court playoff quarterback.
1: Good God, man.
0: Underpaid.
1: He needs to have a whole crop of extremely strong players around him to have any success.
0: I do have a take on this. Can I give it real quick?
1: Yeah, he's overpaid. Me too, man.
0: I think that it is underrated how much flexibility the Chiefs have been able to maintain because of the way that Patrick Mahomes has operated within his contract. One of the things that you've seen in the NBA in particular over the last 15 years, and hey, LeBron James is my favorite basketball player. He's been a big reason as to why this has happened. Players are exerting maximum leverage over their teams by taking very short, high salary contracts from teams, which means they have a ton of influence in the moves that the team is making because they can always say, like, I'm a year away from hitting free agency, basically. And they also could say, I'm leaving. Hot damn. Cardinals just hit another home run. They are
1: Jimmy
0: now
1: up Crooks.
0: 4-3. Woo! Jimmy Crooks, who T-Bone said yesterday, I believe, looks a lot like it did last year.
2: I still stand
0: that
2: by that.
0: That looks a little different.
2: I still stand by that statement.
0: By the way, cards up 4-3, homer by Jimmy Crooks.
1: Jared Young, who hit the home run for the Mets, was a Cardinal.
2: Mm-hmm.
1: Yeah. Didn't know that.
0: Forever Young. T-Bone used to call him that.
1: He'd look. No, I don't think he did.
2: He never played for the Cardinals.
1: No, he was in the minors.
2: Right?
0: Yeah. He was in their season.
1: He was in AAA. So I don't think he called him Forever Young if he was in the AAA.
2: Great
0: Patrick
2: song, though.
0: Mahomes.
1: Why are we back to this overpaid schmuck? Am I right?
0: Signing the deal that he did, which allowed them to convert a bunch of his salary into bonuses, which added in more cap space, and allowed them to look at things more from a longer-term perspective instead of always being all in every single year. That really changed the way that they were able to build around Mahomes, which allowed them to do the thing in 22 where they trade Tyreek Hill and they add in a ton of young talent, including Trent McDuffie and George Karlaftis, which ultimately built the back-to-back championship teams and the team that tried to go for the three-peat. Now, it all went to hell last year, obviously, but I think a lot of the success of the Chiefs can go back to Mahomes' contract that he previously signed. And you're seeing them try to recreate something similar with his next contract. This will probably take him clearly beyond the Travis Kelce era, clearly beyond the Chris Jones era,
1: beyond the Rashee Rice era.
0: Yeah, well,
1: that one might end this year.
0: Almost certainly beyond the Andy Reid era and into their new stadium is what this ultimately accomplishes for them. So, pretty incredible thing. You don't see a whole lot of high-level star players that are willing to give this kind of flexibility to the franchise. It requires a lot of trust on both sides.
1: Well, and commitment, too. Like, how rare is it to get that long of a commitment from a guy? Like, even a guy like Patrick Mahomes. Now, maybe this changes once the Chiefs take a different turn and if they're not as successful, but to get that type of commitment to where it's going to be your career, probably, with the Kansas City Chiefs is very telling of who he is and what he has done with that team.
2: To that point,
1: T-Bone hates him.
2: Well, to that point, though, like, think about some of the best quarterbacks in the league. They've been signing five-year deals, right?
1: Yeah.
2: Like, I think Burrow's deal was 5 years, 4 years, something along those lines. And Mahomes was, what, originally 10, 11, something 10. Along those lines? Like, that is true trust in the organization and to the point of, like, giving some flexibility. I mean, that's what Brady did as well. Now, he didn't do as long a term a deal. Also, never missed
0: less
2: the playoffs.
0: Value, money-wise.
2: Yeah. But, I mean, that's a smart decision if you're going to trust in the organization and try and go on long runs. You're going to get paid, right? What's the difference between whether it's $300 million
1: great,
2: or $330 million, right? Like, save a little bit of dough for the other guys, and then you can really build yourself a window like the Chiefs had and will potentially be able to have as they kind of retool on the fly.
0: And again, the flexibility that he provides, like the salary, he's getting paid. He's now the highest paid quarterback in the NFL again.
2: Looks nice.
0: He's doing just fine. He's getting all of the money that he would otherwise get. The difference is by having those years on the contract, it allows for them, you can push that money out like 5 years in any deal. That's the maximum, though. But if you don't have that many years remaining on your contract, you can't continue to push it out into future seasons. So for the Chiefs, they're able to get maximum flexibility out of this deal, whereas most of these quarterbacks, after year one, you can't push that money into future years any longer. And it does limit some of what your team is able to do contractually. Coming up in about 15 minutes, we're going to dive into the junk drawer. But next, Mizzou and SLU officially are going to be playing each other later this year. What do we make of the deal, the decision to do so, and do we like the fact that it's going to be played here in this city? We'll talk about it next here on 101 ESPN.
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2: 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They've gotten a solo home run from Alec Burleson and Lars Nupar, and Jimmy Crooks hit his first home run of the year, a two-run shot to right field. We'll keep you updated on the Cardinals score throughout the day today here on 101 ESPN. 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
3: Alongside Alex and T-Bone, I'm BK. So some big news in the college basketball world, especially locally, as SLU and Mizzou have officially agreed to play against one another here in the great city of St. Louis. Now, this had previously been reported that it was done. Apparently, it was not all the way done. It was just mostly done, and there hadn't been a true agreement between the two sides.
4: That's always good.
3: There was a quote yesterday from Dennis Gates as he was doing some local charity work across the area, and he said he thinks this is a game that should be on Mizzou's schedule every single year. Now, if he believes that, I don't really understand why it took this long to get here. I think SLU has always wanted to play this game, and Mizzou, and I say this as a Mizzou fan, has been the side that did not see the value in playing this game. So it's an easy thing to say now that it's done, but whatever. It's finished.
5: And you say it now because SLU's a good team. After the season that they just had, you can say it because they look good. In the past, SLU hadn't been as competitive as they were this year, so I can see the reasonings why.
2: I think good PR spin. Whoever's running the PR at Mizzou, well done.
3: I think if you are somebody that wanted this game to happen, and I know a lot of people in St. Louis did, I think the guy that you should thank is Josh Schertz. I know Dennis apparently was the one that initiated this thing getting done, where he called SLU and said, hey, we want to get this thing done. I think SLU was basically just sick of calling and asking if they could get this game in. And Josh Schertz, doing what they did this past year and staying at SLU, I don't know that this game happens without that. Because I agree with you, Alex. If SLU wasn't going to be good next year, and they weren't expected to be good in future seasons because of Josh Schertz being there, I don't think that that same incentive exists for Mizzou to play this game. So I think that's a big reason as to why. I'm nervous as hell. I had mentioned this previously. I don't think there's a ton of upside to a game like this for Mizzou. I think there's a ton of upside for SLU. It's a great game for them to have. It's in their own backyard here in St. Louis. You're going up against the big in-state school. If you lose, whatever, they're spending a boatload of money on their roster. If you win, well, hell yeah. We just beat the team that got one of the top recruits in the country to come play for them. And then you can go to kids in the St. Louis area and say, why would you go there when you could just stay home and play here? So I think it makes a lot of sense for SLU to play the game. I'm excited for it. I'm also extremely nervous about it.
5: Yeah, I get the nerves. I mean, just like I root for Mizzou, I root for SLU. So as an impartial Missouri basketball fan, like it's exciting to know that those two teams are going to play against each other. And, you know, we've talked in the past about how it would be better if it was on the home court. And I do agree, like, to have that type of environment. But at Enterprise Center, that's going to be exciting to see what the fan base looks like. But I'm with you on the shirt side. Like, the only reason this is happening is because SLU put themselves on the map this past season to be a team that could make the tournament, that could make some noise. And now you're taking on a competitive A-10 team that has the ties to the state of Missouri, and it's exciting. If SLU was what they were 4 years ago, I don't think we're talking about this right now.
3: Same thing for Mizzou, right?
5: Yeah.
3: If Mizzou was what it was 4 years ago, we're probably also not talking
5: because Mizzou's,
3: about it.
5: In that scenario, Mizzou's absolutely not taking that chance of taking on an A-10 team for how
3: also,
5: bad
3: Mizzou
5: they
3: sucked,
5: are.
3: But, yeah.
5: But what I'm saying is they suck, so they're going to take on an A-10 team and potentially lose after already being bad.
3: Yeah.
5: Now
3: there's
5: you've
3: no
5: got,
3: incentive for either side in that scenario.
5: Now you've got two competitive teams, and it's like this is just going to be pure entertainment. So I'm looking forward to it.
2: Yeah. And like as we saw last year, now we'll see. I mean, Schertz did lose a big piece in Avila this past offseason, but if he's just proved he can make that program a top 25 program, right? They hung around the top 25.

0: 25 for a decent chunk of the season. And if that's the case, if you are Mizzou, yeah, it's not going to look like a great win if they're a top 20, if they're not top 25. But there's a chance Church could have that as a top 25 program this year. And if that's the case, you can add a top 25 win to your resume as well. So I think it's great that both sides have come to the conclusion to make this happen. I agree. There was no chance this was happening in the Travis Ford era, along with when we had Konzo Martin running things there at Mizzou. It just wasn't going to happen. But now that you've got two coaches that have the programs on the rise, it makes all the sense in the world to put this in a location that's going to play to both fan bases and be a really good sellout.
1: Yeah, I think it's going to be a good thing for everybody involved. And I heard yesterday Dennis Gates had made mention, like, hey, we want to have games where our fans are. We want to play games in St. Louis. We want to play games in Kansas City. They're doing the game this year in Chicago. He said he would like to get a game down in Dallas.
0: Is there a big
1: huge
0: fan base there?
1: Yeah.
0: Mm-hmm. Really?
1: There's a huge Mizzou alumni base. When I was at Mizzou for the journalism school, I was actually, there were fewer kids in the journalism school from Kansas City than there were from Chicago, Dallas, and St. Louis. Those were three of the bigger feeder cities for Mizzou's journalism program. So yeah, it's a huge, huge alumni base. And for Illinois, one of the main reasons why, Chicago area, it's cheaper to go out of state at Mizzou and then get the in-state after year one than it is to go to one of the state schools in the state of Illinois.
2: We stretched to O'Fallon at Lindenwood.
0: Oh, wow.
1: Stretch it Illinois or Missouri?
2: Both.
0: Whoa, wow. Both. Good for you guys.
1: Yeah. Great reach.
2: Watch out. We also stretched into, like, you know.
0: Did you, like, schedule Lewis and Clark Community College
2: deep
0: on
2: South
0: the schedule?
2: Missouri. No, but we had the College of Pharmaceuticals.
0: They're no more.
2: Used to smack them around because of Lindenwood.
1: One thing that I would like to see for Mizzou, and this is for future scheduling, I don't know how exactly it'll set up for this year, but I would like to see them do those games on weeknights and then still have the weekend blood donor programs, for lack of a better phrase, that they play in Columbia. Because those weekend games typically do still get pretty good crowds, like decent crowds. Weeknight games, though, against the terrible teams that have been on their schedule, I mean, it's dead in the arena. So you'll get better crowds for these games going to different cities for these neutral sites, which I don't love in general, but if you're doing it in the middle of the week, like a Tuesday, Wednesday, Thursday game, and then you play at home on the weekend, regardless of who you're playing, I think that's a pretty smart way to go about the scheduling if you're a Mizzou, or really any team. I would say the same thing for Illinois or for SLU or anybody else that decides to schedule this way, but it seems like that's kind of the plan. Dennis Gates had made reference to that, where they like to play weekday games neutral site, and they're hoping to get another one scheduled for Dallas eventually. So I think it makes a lot of sense.
0: Good for Dennis Gates. Now he's figuring it out on
1: the
0: scheduling
1: 4 years
0: front.
1: But we got it.
2: I just love the idea that he's doing all of the scheduling to put himself on the map, and now there's going to be even more of a spotlight on him that if you fail, oh man, there's gonna be a lot of people calling for
1: but
2: your head.
1: If you succeed, because like, I agree with you,
2: you're a hero.
1: But if you fail no matter what. If you succeed doing it,
0: fail trying to punch above your weight.
1: Exactly. If you succeed doing it this way, you have severely increased the ceiling for a season where instead of previously scheduling a bunch of crap opponents in the non-conference, your ceiling in that scenario is like a 5 seed. Now you could bump yourself up a little bit higher if things go your way, which is not a guarantee in the non-conference. All right, coming up in about 15 minutes, the Cardinals are operating the way that fans have been asking for years. We'll get into that here in just a little bit. Junk Drawer next here on 101 ESPN.
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0: Only 12 grand to get into the Knicks game for game six if it goes there, Alex.
1: 12 grand, huh?
0: 12 grand is what the get-in price is right now for the Knicks versus the Spurs at Madison Square Garden in game six, if necessary.
1: That's not that bad, considering it's an elimination game compared to what game four and three were.
0: Yeah.
1: Didn't you think three was like 100,000?
0: It's about 10 grand to get in.
1: Oh, okay.
0: Anything for like good seats.
2: If you were on the set by Jerry Seinfeld, yeah.
0: Yeah.
3: No, that's not even an 100,000.
1: Yeah. Those are millions. Those are millions.
0: No, those are giveaway tickets. Oh. So the Knicks give tickets that are floor seats to certain individuals that request them. You're not guaranteed to get them if you request them.
1: Well, what if I request
0: them? They'll go through. No chance. They'll go through and determine who will or will not get them. It's like Taylor Swift last night. She got a few tickets for herself and a couple of her friends. Mariska Hargitay. Who from SVU, big-time Knicks fan. She's in town for Broadway. She's doing a solo show right now. She got tickets on the floor to be able to go. She's like apparently friends with the Brunson family. I don't know how, but apparently she's friends with Jalen and his dad. So, yeah, those are the people that get them on the floor.
1: I'll watch it from home.
0: Alex, I wanted to ask you a question about what you would do if presented with the scenario that was brought up on the Craig Carton show.
4: One guy reached out to me, a friend of mine who has two season tickets, and he said, I've got a dilemma. I go, what's the dilemma? You're a season ticket holder, diehard Knick fan. You're going to the game.
5: You go to the game.
4: And he goes, yeah, but if I sell my tickets, I pay for my daughter's college tuition. Now, I got two games to choose from. I could go to game three and give up the tickets for game four or vice versa. But what would you do? If I told you it cost you 20 grand for the year, for your two seats, and someone said, I'll give you 50 grand right now. So you're plus 30,000 on the year's investment.
5: For game three?
4: For game three.
5: Easy. I do it.
1: Sold.
0: What do you do?
2: I'm selling them. I'm selling them for game three. I'd go to game four. Because at the time, I would have thought in that moment.
0: Game four was a potential elimination
1: game.
0: Game
1: three, there's going to be another one.
2: Yeah, exactly.
1: Sold. And honestly, game four, I'd probably sell too.
2: Oh, wow, really? Yeah. No, I'd go to game four.
1: Well, I mean, you're probably almost guaranteed to get a game six. Now, in this scenario, probably not, but I would sell both. That's just too much money to not sell. I would sell and watch from home.
0: If you're in diehard, you have Knicks tickets. Like, you've been spending 20 grand a year for this opportunity. This is really what the tickets are for, right, is to see that kind of a game. Because otherwise, you're not getting in. Because you're going to be the guy that spends the 50 grand on the tickets that you're now selling. And realistically speaking, you're probably not going to do that unless you're like a millionaire, right? So I think you go to game four. I think you sell game three, you go to game four, and that's the way you make it work. I think you got to sell one of them, though. You're making your money back from the entire season, and you're able to get, you know, 30 grand, which allows you to put down the money for next year. Or you could, like he said, pay for your kid's tuition for a year, whatever it is.
1: Mahomes Lombardi makes a great point. Sell both of them and then go buy tickets to go to San Antonio for game five.
0: I wouldn't want to be in that atmosphere, though.
1: Oh, compared to if I'm a diehard, I get to see the Knicks win
2: and
1: the
2: I
1: NBA
2: Finals.
1: But you didn't know that at the time. Well, sure, but I know it's going to go to at least game five.
2: Not
0: at the time, this is going into game number three. So you've only played the first two games of the series.
2: You're up 2-0.
0: And you're up 2-0.
1: Yeah, but I'm selling game three because I know I'm going to game four. And then you lose game three, so I know there's going to be a game five. I'll sell game three and four and go to five.
0: I don't think it's the same going to San Antonio. If you're a Knicks fan, part of it is being at
1: the Garden.
0: I saw the
1: Blues win the
0: cup
1: in Boston, and that was still just as exciting.
0: I disagree. I don't think it's as exciting as a fan to go to a different stadium to see your team win. I think it is different celebrating with your closest, in this scenario, 20,000 fans. Or if you're at a stadium, like, to celebrate with the closest 70,000 fans.
1: But if you're a diehard and you get to see it happen, that is something that you just don't forget.
0: Sure, yeah, it's great to be there.
1: And I just made $60,000 on top of it.
0: I would rather wait in that scenario to potentially get a game six than spend that 10 grand to go down to San Antonio or a few thousand.
1: Well, the great part about it is I got tickets to game six, so
0: exactly.
1: I'm going to San Antonio.
0: So I just wouldn't spend the money to get the tickets in San Antonio.
1: Oh, I would. I'd go to five if they win, and if they lose it, I'm just going to be going to game six. So either way, I'm seeing them win the championship, and I've made
2: $60,000. I've been to San Antonio. I wouldn't go back, so no, I wouldn't. I wouldn't go down there.
1: Getting to see it in person win, like, you're right. Like, I wish I could have seen them win with my dad next to me when the Blues won. it was still something that I will never forget and get to tell everybody about, that I got to watch them win the Stanley Cup. So if I'm a diehard Knicks fan and I spend money on season tickets, if I get to see them win, I'm going to be pretty stoked. And then I celebrate by going back and throwing the $60,000 all over me in the room.
0: Cat Dad Gamer says, my gosh, how do you spend $20,000 a year on season tickets? I don't think people understand. Some people don't understand how much it is to be a season ticket holder in general.
3: Yeah.
0: It is.
3: It's expensive.
0: Expensive.
3: My dad did it for the Blues for 10 years, and he stopped because it was expensive.
0: I mean, you're talking about, like, even just for something like that, right? Let's say it's $100 a seat, and you've got two of them. You go into 40 games. That's $200 per game, and you got 40 games that you're buying. I'm talking about $8,000.
3: Mm-hmm.
0: And it adds up quick, man. Yep. And that's just for two seats. And that's pretty good seats. That's $100 a ticket. There are a lot of tickets at the Blues Arena that are worth more than that. And that's here in St. Louis. Now imagine in New York, where it's the same number of games in basketball as it is for hockey. And you're in New York City at the Garden. You're paying more than $100 a ticket. So yeah, it's probably about $200 a ticket, face value, for lower levels. And you're doing that over the course of the season. It's about $20,000. It's crazy, man. But that's what it is.
3: And that's what, I mean, that's the price of being the fan like that. And I mean, when you want to go to all of them, I get it.
0: Somebody on the text line said it was $4,500 for our two seats in Section 311 this season.
2: For the Blues?
3: For the Blues?
0: That's what I'm guessing, yeah.
1: Holy shit. $45. Well, okay, so for the full season.
0: $50 a ticket.
1: Mm-hmm.
0: Checks out.
2: I'm not surprised to hear that.
0: You can make it back. Like, you can, if you decide to sell, like, if you get season tickets and you keep half of them and then you sell half of them on the secondary market, you can do pretty well. I mean, you could charge $100 per ticket for those, probably $75 to $100 per game.
3: And a lot of the time.
0: And you're making close to what your money was that you spent on the tickets, and you get to go to 20 games that year.
3: I was saying, a lot of time, that's what most people do. Yeah, you build on it with that. So, I mean, it makes absolute sense.
2: As long as there's the secondary market. I'm sure Cardinals fans that were season ticket holders had a rude awakening in 23 and 24 and 25.
0: Oh, you don't think they got their money back? Great secondary market, though.
2: I don't think they did.
0: Blues always do. Dude, it's crazy. Even though when the team has not been good over the last couple of years, we've been taking Luka to a bunch of these games. You don't get cheap tickets to go to a Blues game unless you're having somebody that gives them away.
3: Yeah. I mean, they do not give up those tickets. I mean, they sold out every game this year. Like, people just, regardless of how they perform, they're going to those games no matter what.
0: Somebody from the 314 said, it's amazing how many people don't seem to understand how big of a deal Knicks basketball is. There's like four other franchises in all of North American professional sports as big as this franchise. And I'm not even a huge NBA fan saying this.
3: Yeah.
0: It's like the Cowboys, Knicks, Lakers, Yankees.
3: Celtics.
0: Red Sox.
3: I think Red Sox are pretty big.
2: I don't think they're at the long streak. I think they're down there on the list.
3: I feel like they're up there, though, for diehard fans in Boston. Like, that is, I guess it's them and the
0: Patriots. I'm talking about national prominence, though. I don't because think they didn't the win Yankees for so long, or the Red Sox quite have the same prominence. I think it's those other five. I think it's the Yankees, Cowboys, Knicks, Lakers, maybe Celtics. I think I would say those other four, though, even above the Celtics.
2: Oh, I agree. I think they're probably fifth. I think they're probably top five. I think they round out the top five.
0: Would you say those are the top four? Am I missing anybody?
2: I think that's probably...
0: Yankees, Knicks, Lakers, and Cowboys?
2: I think that's probably it. I think Dodgers are getting up there on the list, especially with the talent that they now bring in. I think they kind of have become that. And they're like one of the first organizations to have as loud of speakers that they have to make it feel like a party there in LA.
0: Somebody said Maple Leafs. Maybe. That'd probably be the other one that they're not in that same conversation with those teams that I just referenced.
3: But Canadian wise,
0: in a Canadian market, definitely.
2: Yeah.
0: But here in the States, but probably not. But yeah, I get how you would put them into that same conversation. They have the institutional value in Canada that those other teams have here in the United States. All right. Coming up in about 15 minutes, we'll play a game of Believe It or Not. It is a Thursday, which means that it is time for Believe It or Not here on BK and Ferrario. But next, Cardinals are finally operating the way that Cardinals fans have been asking for. We'll talk about that next year on 101 ESPN.
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0: latest news in the NFL, the Chiefs are trading Wanye Morris to the Atlanta Falcons.
1: He's
0: a swing tackle. He's no good. So that's the news in the NFL.
2: You really had to break in with that.
1: Yeah, I was just like, who cares, man? This is in Kansas City.
0: Yeah, just wanted to let you guys know.
1: Or Kansas, because they're really not Kansas City anymore.
2: I would have never known that trade happened if you didn't say anything.
0: It's all over Twitter right now.
1: Bigger news. Darnell Nurse asks out from Edmonton.
0: Really?
1: Yeah. He wasn't listening.
2: No, he wasn't. Because he was reading a swing tackle that he thinks isn't very good. This is why you wouldn't listen to what I said during the commercial break.
0: No, I was looking
2: unbelievable.
0: Time out. I was going back and forth. This is even worse, maybe, with Splashback Deuce on the YouTube chat because the Law & Order SVU actress's name.
3: Mariska Hargitay?
0: Yep. A lot of people call her Marissa.
3: No, it's Mariska.
0: It's Mariska.
3: Mariska.
0: Yep.
3: I know that from The Love Guru with Mike Meyer.
0: See, there you go.
2: Either way, while you weren't listening is just remarkable.
3: I was listening, and now it was great. But yeah, no, Elliot Friedman reporting with Mark Spector that Darnell Nurse has requested a trade. Agrees it's time for a fresh start.
0: Mm. You wouldn't explore that, right?
3: Hell no, not for $9.2 million. If they want to eat it down to where he's $6 million, I'll consider it. But I don't think you need a left-handed defenseman. I think you need a right-handed defenseman, and he's the left side.
0: Do you?
3: Yeah. I think on the left side, you're set with Broberg, Lindstein, and even if you don't like the idea of Fowler, they've got like six guys in their minor league system that are going to be on that spot. I think the right side, if you believe Parayko is not a part of the future, you're going to be looking for an upgrade on that one. You got nothing on the right side beyond Juracek and Mayhew. I mean, Matt Kessel was your depth right-handed defenseman.
0: I feel better about the right than the lefts. I feel like right now with Parayko, Mayhew, Juracek, I'm pretty well set.
3: I'm going down the path of if Pareko's not here. And like if you're bringing in Darnell Nurse, you're probably moving on from Colton Parayko. And that wouldn't make sense because I'm adding a lefty when I'm going to need somebody to replace the right side with Parayko. If that, like, to me, and maybe Nurse can play the right side. I think he had in Edmonton. But
0: if you're bringing in Nurse, though, why would you have to get rid of Parayko?
3: Well, if you're bringing in Nurse, where's he playing?
0: The left.
3: Over who?
0: I would assume in this scenario, probably over Theo Lindstein.
2: Yeah.
1: I don't think you'd do that if you're the Blues.
0: I'm in agreement, but I think that would be the move, is you would just have Theo Lindstein start out in the AHL next year, and then when asked to come up, he's going to fill in some kind of an injury scenario. But like to me, I think it's easier to upgrade the left side right now than it would be to upgrade the right side.
3: Yeah,
0: things are currently constituted.
3: I think if you bring in Nurse, you're going to move on from Parayko. You replace veteran with veteran, and you go out there and get, because it sounds like you could get something for Parayko. And to me, I just don't think it would make sense.
0: Yeah, we're all in agreement, though. I don't think Darnell Nurse is the kind of guy that this team needs to add. I don't think it makes a whole lot of sense, and he's too much salary-wise.
3: But
0: anyways,
3: let's talk about that swing tackle from Kansas City.
0: Yeah, he's
2: what'd they get in return?
3: Seventh-round pick, let me guess.
0: Sixth.
3: Oh, he's really not good.
2: What a deal.
0: The Cardinals. I think for a long time, Alex, Cardinals fans have been asking for, all right, give these guys opportunity, that's fine, but it can't be endless. Eventually, when somebody has shown you they can't get the job done, turn the page to somebody new and give somebody else the chance to be able to win that role. And that's something I think the Cardinals have done a really good job of this season. I think they deserve a lot of credit for it, and it's from Heim Bloom down to the coaching staff. When they recognized, all right, our catching situation is not ideal right now, and there's somebody that's crushing the baseball down at AAA. They didn't just keep running it back and running it back and running it back. We got like 6 weeks into the year, and they made the change. I didn't think we were going to see it this year. Certainly not in the first couple of months of the season, but the Cardinals decided, you know what? Pedro Blais is going to be our third catcher now, and Joel Pozo, we love him in the room. It doesn't matter. He's got to go down to AAA. So they make that switch. You look at what they've done now in center field. I didn't think they were going to pull the plug this quickly on Victor Scott II. Sure did. Not only is he not in the starting lineup, he's down in AAA now, leading off from the Memphis Redbirds. It's very clear they're open to the idea of somebody other than Nolan Gorman being a regular at third base. Now, they haven't had somebody present themselves and take that job the way that Nathan Church did in center field, or the way that down in AAA, at least, what we saw from Jimmy Crooks, he crushed the baseball to where he forced his way into the conversation. In the bullpen, we've seen a whole lot of this as well. I think they deserve a lot of credit for operating the way that they have been this year, Alex.
3: Yeah, it's the one thing that's frustrated me. Well, one of the many things that it's frustrated me with the Cardinals over years is every time you see something that just is obviously not working.
0: Speak of the devil, Nolan Gorman. My God.
3: Oh, did he get a hit? He got a hit, didn't he? Broke that streak?
0: No.
3: No, still hitting the ball.
2: Did he put it in play?
3: Yeah, no. Probably a spectacular catch by the Mets. What did he do then?
2: Was he fooled on a curveball on the first pitch he swung at? Yeah.
3: I think it was a fastball.
2: The first one was really bad.
3: Yeah. The Cardinals in the past have just gotten frustrating when you see the obvious and they stick with it. Like 3 years ago, Cardinals, I don't think Victor Scott's in AAA. I think Victor Scott is still playing in the center field position because he's here and they're saying, well, we're going to figure it out at this level. Or guys like Jimmy Crooks are stuck in the minors up until July because there's just not obviously playing time for him. But this regime, this management, this coaching staff, if they see somebody who's not hitting, they say you've got to figure this out because they realize that on this team, you've got to have some type of asset that makes us better. And for a guy like Pedro Pajes, the defense wasn't elite. You're not hitting. We've got a guy who can hit that could probably provide us close to the same defense behind the plate. For center field, we've got a guy who has the same profile as you defensively, but this guy can make contact and create some damage. That is something that is just a refreshing feeling about this Cardinals team that if they see it, they're going to strike and say, nope, now is the time to do so. And it's all paid off for the Cardinals when they've made these moves.
2: Yeah, and look, I think it's good that they've been willing to do this churning that they've done with the roster, and they do deserve credit for doing it. And we talked about this earlier in the week, awarding the competition, right? If someone's going to play well, you're always competing for your job unless you've got the big guaranteed contract.
3: Yep.
2: And Scott wasn't guaranteed for anything. Someone came in, competed for that job, earned it, and they awarded him for it. Same with Pedro Pajes. Pedro Pajes, your one tool's defense wasn't very good this year, so we're going to try it with Jimmy Crooks now. And I think the other thing that they deserve credit for, and I don't know if this is a Mo conversation or if it's Heim, it's probably a blend of both, they've actually had options to finally replace guys. You know, like, as much as we want to say they didn't do this in years past, we were talking about, like, Lucan Baker as a guy that would do this. And no offense to Lucan Baker, there was never really a role that you would feel comfortable of, okay, let's put him in the lineup every day. It was always, all right, we're swapping bench bat for bench bat. I don't know how much of an impact that has. Here we're talking about true changes, right? We're talking about Jimmy Crooks starting 2 out of 3 days. We're talking about Nathan Church starting every day in center field. And they were able to have guys develop in the minor league system that Heim kind of came in and revamped over the last year and get these guys ready to where they can not only compete for the job, but just outright win the job.
0: Yeah, I think that everybody involved, the players, the coaches, the GM, they all deserve a little bit of credit for this. They all take some piece of the pie. But I think when you look at the way that Ollie has navigated a lot of this stuff as well, he's given time to these guys. And sometimes it's a short sample size, right? Like, if you're a young player getting these opportunities, nothing is guaranteed to you. Tomorrow, you could be going back down to AAA. So when you get the chance, you better come through.
3: Mm-hmm.
0: You better make good on your opportunities that exist. And that's what Nathan Church did. Church got the opportunity, and immediately, you saw the results come for him. And when you see something like that, all right, you're going to get more chances. And then if you keep coming through, you keep finding ways to make what I would just call winning plays, whether that's a great defensive catch, taking the extra base, moving runners over, whatever it is, doing your job day to day that helps the team win. That's how you end up in the good graces of the manager, and you stick around a little longer because now you can carve out other roles where Nathan Church, even if he wasn't starting in center field for the Cardinals right now, he could be a legit fourth outfielder that's a left-handed option for them. Where if Jordan Walker's getting a day off against a righty, he goes out there and plays in right field in favor of him for Jordan Walker. The same thing I would say is true of Jose Fermin, who's carved out a really nice role this year as a utility player who can play a little bit of anywhere, plays defense pretty well everywhere, and gives you a quality at-bat. And when you carve out these roles for yourselves, and you're just there, you're available all the time, eventually, you're going to get these chances, and right now, maybe this is Jose Fermin's time to take advantage of an opportunity that presents itself at third base.
3: So one thing I was frustrated about at the end of spring training when Velazquez didn't get the opportunity to be on the team, and like we justified it, but if you're going to reward internal competition for guys that perform when they're given the opportunity, then you have to reward it because it tells everyone else around, hey, look, if you outperform this player, we're not going to overlook it. You get the opportunity, and we're going to provide you that chance. And they didn't do that. Now they're doing it. And I think it's more meaningful when you do it in the middle of a season, and especially when you do it when you're one of the better teams in the National League, when you reward players by saying, you have worked your ass off, you have outperformed this guy who we favor more than you, but you're getting the chance because you've outworked him. Now go out there and prove it. It forces the guy that lost the job to work harder to get it. Not saying that Victor Scott or Pedro Pajes weren't working hard, but they weren't having success. If you have success and you put the work in, you get rewarded. And I think that is that's something that you want in the DNA of your organization to outsiders when they join your team.
0: That's Alex. He's T-Bone. I'm BK. 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I'll be there from 3 to 5. 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

0: 844-399-9646. 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
1: Preach, brother.
0: We were at a bar on Tuesday night. It's like 3-ish in the morning.
2: Oh, my God. That sounds awful.
3: Oh, God.
1: My sorry, inside, my, wait for context. Would have been bed at my 10 o'clock.
3: My insides just got tight when you said that.
0: I think I went to bed before 4 a.m. once.
3: And you called that vacation?
1: Yeah.
3: That's torture. Awesome. I went to bed at 10:30 last night.
0: One of the days at noon.
1: Oh,
3: that's
1: ouch.
3: T-bone time.
1: No. That's on vacation, man. That's a mistake. You gotta be up and going.
3: How do you sleep past noon in general?
1: What do you mean?
3: It's impossible to sleep past noon.
1: No, not
0: now. The other 2 days we're up. We woke up one day at 8:00. The other day at I think 9:30.
1: There you go. Yeah, that's what I'm talking about. That's what I would do.
0: The other day was an accident. We did not mean to sleep in, but all of us didn't wake up until like noon. It was like, whoa, what just? We also,
3: that's a waste of a day.
1: No, that's good.
0: The night before we had a day. So
3: don't stay up until 4 a.m. at bars. Do you ever think of that?
0: It was probably for the best. Believe it or not, my liver needs a week to recover.
2: And your wallet.
1: Well, it might be. That,
0: a week ain't going to do it, brother.
2: If your liver needs a week, your wallet really needs it.
1: Yeah, believe it.
2: Yeah, I'll believe that one.
0: BK pays to go on vacation to sleep. Oh, I do have a child at home, so that's not completely incorrect.
2: That's why I go to bed on vacation at 9 and sleep and wake up at like 7.
1: I still can't get over our first night in Nashville. Still.
3: Dude, you get so frustrated about that. I had work that day. I had 2 kids at home. I was tired. We were going to be working a 14-hour day the next day. I was going to be on air for like 6 hours the next day. I wanted to take a rest. Get over it.
0: Anyways, what I was going to say about our...
3: We partied the next night in Nashville.
0: Being at the bar. We went to the bar. We're outside.
3: Surprise, surprise.
0: Met these two individuals, and they said that there was a karaoke bar down the street and asked what our karaoke songs were. Tried to take us over there.
2: Tried to kill you, probably, right?
0: It was close.
2: What was the song you were going to sing?
0: Black Parade, obviously.
3: Oh, it's my song! Two of my worst things ever. Staying up past 3 a.m. and trying to meet new people.
1: I'll probably do that on Friday.
3: Staying up past 3 a.m.?
1: Because I'll be gaming with the boys, probably.
3: Nothing good happens past 2 o'clock.
1: Now, that's when it's time to sleep past 12 o'clock on a weekend, then.
3: No.
0: Sounds miserable. I don't like sleeping past about 10.
3: I got stuff to do, man. No,
0: ideally.
3: I got things to get done. Plus, my kids don't sleep past 7.
0: Yeah, I was about to say, you've got other things to
3: wake
0: you up.
3: Now they open up the door for my youngest, and she comes out of her room and into our room and says, Daddy! Daddy! Daddy! You know that Stewie thing from Family Guy? Yeah. Mom, that's what my youngest does now, so there's no sleeping for
0: Alex,
3: us.
0: Alex, what do you have for us today?
3: Believe it or not, I don't even know. Move on, Tanner. I don't have one.
1: Guys, believe it or not, Alec Burleson will make the All-Star game. He is on a tear.
3: I think I saw that he was like top 10 in... either war or F war for first baseman?
1: I think he is. I think he's 7th. He's top 12 in baseball against right-handed pitchers.
0: I just don't know. How's he going to get there?
3: That's the hard part.
0: Unless somebody drops out.
3: Yeah.
0: Maybe somebody decides, hey, I'd rather have the week off. There are guys in front of him that would... You know, it would make some sense if they don't want to go to the festivities again. But like Matt Olson, Freddie Freeman, I think those guys are just locks. I don't see how Alec Burleson is getting in over them. I'd love to see it, but given the name recognition, given the success of the Braves this year, I think those are your 2 first basemen.
3: Yeah, it's kind of where I'm at. I just don't think you get on there unless multiple guys say, I'm not going to go to this one.
1: That's the tough part for the Cardinals. They've got multiple guys that have had great seasons. They're just in a clog when it comes to their position, right? Like even Walker. Walker arguably should be an All-Star. He's also got to compete with guys like Acuna, James Wood, who's had an unbelievable year, with Andy Páez, Juan Soto. Like, it's going to be so hard for him.
0: I think Walker's going to get in, though.
3: When you're in the MVP conversation, people are voting for you.
1: I don't think he's starting, though. Like, I don't think he's going to get voted in as a starter, but I think he'll get in because the Cardinals have to have a rep.
0: I think Bryce Harper will probably be on the first base list as well. So even if they do extend beyond Olson and Freeman, I think Harper's that guy.
1: Yeah.
0: So I think it's going to be really hard for Burley to get in. I think he's deserving, but I do not think that he's ultimately going to be an All-Star this
3: season.
0: All right, 314-399-9646 is the Air Comfort Service text line for Believe It or Not. Guys, believe it or not, the Blues will favor drafting players that are AHL eligible now because Ott is the coach for the next 2 years.
3: I'd say not believe it.
2: it's, I mean, you'd have to draft European players exclusively to have them eligible to play in the AHL. Even then, I think the Blues would value, depending on who they draft, staying in the European leagues that they play in because they're playing against men and get that established stuff. So I'd say not believe it. Plus, anybody that they draft at 11, if the guys are there that you want them to take, those guys are committed to college next year.
1: Yeah, I'm not going to believe this either. I don't think you're altering your draft strategy to go draft guys so they can go to the AHL because you have Steve Ott. You're just drafting best available. Now, if that happens to be the case and that's how it falls, so be it. But they're not going to change
2: their draft. Now, remember that CBA, I believe the exception is they can have an underage player who's usually ineligible to play in the AHL, if that went through, and I'd have to double check it, they'd be eligible to have one player play in the American Hockey League if that were to go through. So
0: from the 314, I agree with you guys. Believe it or not, the Blues will trade three of the following players this offseason: Kyrou, Parayko, Suter, Drouin, Binner.
1: Forgot about Fowler. Drouin.
2: Believe it or not, you forgot Drouin was still on this roster.
1: Believe it.
2: Three of those?
0: Out of the six. Kyrou, Parayko, Suter, Drouin, Binner, Fowler. I'll say not. Three seems like a lot. I would set the over-under at two.
2: I'd say not, because I think Drouin and Kyrou would be the two that you have. And I don't even know if you trade Drouin. Drouin just might be one of those guys that you put through waivers and then buy him out. I don't think they're moving Suter, and as much as we didn't get to the Dubé talk, maybe we'll get to it later or tomorrow, but if they have Dubé on this roster, I think they'll view it as, well, good, Pew Suter can be a fourth-line player for us or play the third-line wing, so I'll say not. I think it's two. It would be Kyrou and Drouin.
1: Yeah, I'd say not. I think Kyrou, Drouin. If they did a third, I think it would be Parayko, because I don't think there's value for Suter. I don't think there's value for Binnington, and I doubt there's value for
2: I think Binnington Fowler would be more likely than Parayko.
0: By the way, people would like you to know two things. Our text line is sending this in. One, Acuña's been terrible. Two, he's injured this season. He has not been terrible.
2: Also, do people know when the All-Star game is?
1: Correct. Even though he's injured.
2: And the All-Star game's a month away.
0: He might heal up by then. He has a OPS of roughly 800 and has 15 stolen bases on the season and is a great defender.
2: That's awful. So he's not in over Jordan Walker.
0: By his own standards, I would say that's down compared to his normal season. Still a really good year by almost every other standard that a normal all-star caliber player would have. All right, 314-399-9646. That's the Air Comfort Service text line to get involved in the show. In 15 minutes, we'll hit the rewind. But next, would these packages be enough to justify moving on from Robert Thomas this offseason? We'll tell you about it next here on 101 ESPN.
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1: 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One from Alec Burleson, one from Lars Nootbaar, and the other from Jimmy Crooks. 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
0: Here's a question for you. You're Ollie Marmol. You're a runner on first and second, 2 outs, top of the fifth inning. You're up 4-3. Mets are bringing in a lefty reliever, AJ Minter. Would you go to the bench here with Lars Nootbaar getting ready to come up? You could bring in Nelson Velasquez, and then you replace him defensively with Jose Fermin? Or do you leave Noot and see how it looks? He's 2-for-2 on the day. He's having a good day. Had the homer earlier. Obviously better defensively.
3: I leave
0: Noot. Do you stick with Noot, or do you go with the pinch hitter here with the damage off the bench?
3: I leave Noot in.
1: I'm with Alex. I leave Noot in, and it's twofold. One, I understand going for the kind of the kill shot here. there's a chance he doesn't come through, and if that's the case, now I'm stuck with the worst defender out there in left field in a very tight game. So I would stick with Newt, and then I would save my bullets for when you get to Crooks and Gorman at the bottom part
2: also,
1: of the order.
2: Also, Newt's already hit a home run. If Newt was 0-for-2 and 2 strikeouts, I could at least hear it, but he's 2-for-2 with a hit and a home run, so I'll take the chance of him breaking it wide open.
0: Wasn't against a lefty, though.
2: No,
0: that's,
2: I know.
0: That's a, it's a different spot here than it was with what he saw earlier in the game. They do have one other lefty reliever potentially available for them coming out of the pen, and that's Brooks Raley, due the New York Mets. That's one of the other reasons as to why I was asking this question, is because this is your one real shot to potentially get that left-handed option. But that also speaks to why there's value in having Newt later in the game, because he's probably going to see a righty later on too. So I think the answer is you stick with him here. If it was like the seventh or eighth inning, maybe it's different calculus, even though you're up by one. But in the fifth inning, I think you probably stick with Newt Barr for this at-bat.
2: Yeah,
1: I think would. Even later in innings, I would still stick with Newt Barr. Just because I think I would value that. When you're up, I value the defense, right? I don't
0: especially
1: need
0: to bring in Jose Fermin, though.
1: Yeah, but I think Newt's better defensively. And if you're winning, you don't need the kill shot, right? You can win the game without the kill shot.
2: One run game you and you're getting to your bullpen.
0: But the damage that Velasquez can potentially...
2: Somebody's a little skeptical of Brule coming in the next inning.
0: The damage that Velasquez could potentially do here... I mean, you could be up by 4 runs at the end of this inning instead. They decide to go with Lars Nootbaar, though. They allow him to take that at-bat, and he flies out, and the Cardinals are going into the bottom of the sixth inning...
2: With Brule coming in. Oof.
0: 4-3.
2: Oof.
0: Is it Brule for sure coming
1: in? I saw he was limbering up.
2: Got to limber up before you come in to give up 3 runs.
0: All right,
1: he's been great. He struck out 7 in 6 innings.
0: He's been better lately. It's objectively true. So
2: it's objectively true.
1: I hate it when you use facts.
0: Over on The Athletic.
2: They're not even good facts.
0: They put together a piece the other day, Alex,

0: eats a lot of minutes for them. He's one of their better defensemen.
1: He's awesome.
0: Yeah. 24 years old.
1: He's great. About to turn 25 this season. $10.5 million per year. But you get a little cheaper, and you get a centerman. You know,
0: you get worse defensively.
1: No doubt. But you're trying to get over the top, and maybe this is the way that you decide to do so. But that's the kind of thing that we're talking about here. That's one option. There are many others. TJ Ginla, the guy that we were talking about at the deadline as a possibility for the Blues. Barrett Hayton and a first-round pick. That's another of the offers that are presented here in this article. Alex, after seeing all of these different things, like the Florida Panthers giving up the 9th overall pick and a couple of prospects, would any of these incentivize you, if you're the Blues, to reconsider a Robert Thomas move this offseason? Because if you're looking at, you know, Dylan Larkin, it's similar, although I don't believe quite as good as what Robert Thomas can potentially offer.
2: Yeah, and younger. So no, none of these deals are anywhere close to it for me. Like, for example, with Utah, if they're offering TJ Ginla and Barrett Hayton for Dylan Larkin, I mean, we talked about what Utah would need to pay for Robert Thomas, and it was a Ginla plus Simashev plus another prospect. So, no, I think all of these deals that were on The Athletic that you can go read yourself, we're not going to tell you what they were. I think that's not enough to get Robert Thomas. To me, the Robert Thomas ship has sailed, because these deals that were put in front of you, they don't make your team better if you deal away Robert Thomas. Detroit makes these deals, and you're kind of reverting to a rebuild, and that's why I think if we are trading Robert Thomas, you are getting a clear-cut top-line player back immediately in the draft on top of a top prospect, and I don't think teams are going to pay that price for him.
3: I agree with that. I don't think... As much
1: T-Bone
3: as I
1: was caught watching the Cardinals game.
3: No, I was listening to you guys.
1: He was wondering if Brule was coming in or not.
3: He's
0: coming in.
3: It's a Brule.
0: Against Soto.
3: Oh, that'll go well. But I agree with Alex. So as much as I still say you listen to offers on Thomas, you have to be blown away if you're going to pull that move, right? I mean, you have to get... You said this earlier. I can't remember if it was in the office or earlier in the show. It was when we were talking about Larkin. You have to get the true value for that guy. Mm-hmm. Otherwise, you're not just trading him for pennies on the dollar. So I've seen these offers on The Athletic. I don't think they're going to pull that move. I also think that as much as they said in their postseason press conference, we're not buying into what the second half was. We're not going to really read too much into that. I think they read into that. I think they looked at that and said, Thomas Holloway Snuggerud, this could be something special. Let's see if we can build around this. I don't even think they're going to even listen to offers on Robert Thomas.
2: No, I don't either.
1: We're all in agreement.
2: Yeah.
1: I said I was out on this at the deadline. I remain out on it today. You don't trade a guy like that.
2: Yeah. I was in that at the deadline, and as that second half went, I became more and more out.
1: That age, that production, that kind of salary with this control remaining, I build around that.
2: Yeah.
1: And if you fail, you fail, but I've got to try. And we'll see what it looks like this offseason. I am of the opinion they're not going to look at this, and I don't think they should.
2: No.
1: Even after seeing some of these, which are, I mean, pretty big-time packages for a player that's older, not quite as productive, and could potentially be on the move with less control remaining than Robert Thomas. Mm-hmm. If that's what it is going to take to get him, now it add up the ante a little bit more. That's what it would potentially be required for Robert Thomas. I don't think it ultimately makes sense for the Blues. What might make sense, though, is a move up in the draft. And, Alex, after talking to the prospects guy yesterday, you made a switch.
2: Yeah, literally in the middle of the day, because in the morning we did the Last Minute Blues podcast. And on the podcast, I said, I think I'm warm on the idea of just taking all three picks. And then 3 hours later, I said, and this is because the prospect, Don, was the one that told
1: us. Wait, so now you were in on all three picks?
2: Yeah.
1: Drafting
2: yeah.
1: at them?
2: Yeah.
3: He's on a roller coaster.
2: Yeah. I've been on a roller coaster this week. Well, and it was because
1: I tried to convince you of that like last week, and you said how stupid it would be.
2: No, I didn't think it was stupid. It's just I didn't think you were going to get the guys. And then I saw Pronman's mock draft where they drafted Ty Lawrence and a defenseman, and I'm like, damn, that's a really good draft if you could pull that off. But then I heard Donati tell us yesterday that, like, hey, like, the ceiling for Ivar Stenberg is a superstar.
1: Did we not know that?
2: I didn't think so. I thought, like, the ceiling for him was, like, this guy could be really good, but I don't think we were talking superstar.
1: Okay.
2: Like, I don't think anybody in the draft we were talking superstar, right? Like, for all of us, it felt the narrative was, these guys could be really, really good. Oh, man, you just hate to see it with Brule on the mound and Soto get a double. He was pitching so well, too, in the last stretch.
1: He was.
2: I think all of these guys in the draft looks like, hey, they could be really, really good pieces, but I don't know if superstar was ever in the conversation. Now it is, so now I'm starting to change my tune.
3: But watch this. So
2: I'm not trading Yurecek for
3: him. San Jose says we want Yurecek to make the deal.
2: I don't know if you need
3: up.
2: To put

0: year to check in, though. Like, depending on what San Jose.
1: I mean, they're looking for a defenseman.
0: Then I'm sticking.
1: If they were looking at that as taking Chase Reed, that means they're looking for a controllable young defenseman. So if they're saying, we want year to check in this
0: deal. They could get a defenseman that helps them now and still get a really good young defenseman at 11 and 15.
2: So maybe, or in your maybe scenario, what are you trading?
0: 11, 15, 29, Kyrou and Parayko. Yeah.
2: For one player?
0: Yep.
1: I said 11, 15 on your check. I don't know if that's enough. Maybe you can have 29, too.
2: So, hold on.
0: I don't know why this is a surprise to you.
2: You're giving up...
1: 3 hours prior to your comment,
0: that's
1: you were
0: true. That's true. That's
1: hanging
0: true.
1: On to all the picks. That's
2: true. You're giving up the 3 picks in the first round.
0: Yeah.
2: And Kyrou. Mm-hmm. And Parayko.
0: Yeah.
2: To move up to get Ivar Stenberg.
0: Yes.
2: What if he's just good?
0: Then you bet wrong.
2: I mean,
0: I think the floor for him is probably what Jordan Kyrou is.
2: A point per game player?
0: Yeah.
2: That is and way I think too great high defensively. As a floor.
0: And I think great defensively.
2: That just seems like a really high floor. I mean, how many players are consistently point per game players in the NHL?
0: Right? I don't know, but this guy was a point per game player. This guy was a point per game player in the Swedish Hockey League when he was 17 years old. He's doing something that hasn't been done since the Sedin brothers and Marcus Naslund, who all have turned out to be Hall of Fame players.
2: Matvei Mishkov was supposed to be that, too. He was highly productive in the KHL.
0: Sure, but...
2: And he came over, and he's been okay.
0: Yeah.
2: Has not lived up to any of those expectations that we were talking about beforehand, and he did have superstar potential.
0: But Mishkov was viewed as a goal scorer, not a guy that can play the other side of the ice.
2: No Stenberg doubt, but the goal scoring hasn't translated.
0: But when the goal scoring doesn't translate, are you great in other areas? And it sounds like this kid absolutely is. So it's a lot, sure. To me, Kyrou is just kind of a commodity that I just don't know what you're going to get for, and if I can replace Kyrou for Stenberg, then that's it. The picks, I don't really care
2: but
0: about the
2: not,
0: picks.
2: Yeah, but you I don't have really, to. You I don't have care, to about, care about the
0: no,
2: picks.
0: No, if I'm getting a potential superstar versus a few guys that aren't going to be anything more than just really good players, I don't care about those.
2: But you're giving up 3 potential really good players and Colton Parayko and Jordan Kyrou.
0: Parayko's the tough one. But
2: for the potential of one star that is not a guarantee. Mm-hmm. We're not talking about trading for Austin Matthews, who's already, that guy is a star player today. You're ready to go. Let me ask this a different way. If I made available to the entire NHL... the 11th, 15th, and 29th overall pick, along with Jordan Kyrou and Colton Parayko. Dude, I could get a huge haul for that. Like, ready-made NHL production today. So, based upon that, you are locking in Ivar Stenberg for point-per-game production immediately and to become a superstar almost immediately, or you failed. I'm not willing to give up that much. I think that's a really, really high bar for him to be able to clear.
0: You got to pay a price to get it, and I think I would.
1: I just wouldn't pay the price for an unknown. That's where, I'm with you on bleep them picks when you're in a championship window, right? Like what the Rams do in the NFL when they
2: go proven production,
1: though. Exactly. But that's what I'm saying. Like in a championship window,
0: you don't get
1: window
0: superstars
1: when you're
0: unless you're drafting that high in the draft. And if you want a superstar, you got to pay for them. But how often have they done that? And
2: they
0: how
2: haven't. Often, but if I'm willing to give up this kind of capital,
0: you're not getting
2: I should
0: a superstar at the age with all of those guys. You're not getting a 24, 25 year old superstar in the league. You're
1: but
0: not
1: again,
0: getting
1: I don't know
0: a,
1: that this is a superstar.
2: Maybe not. But how many superstars would you say there are in the league? Like 10?
0: I mean, I don't know. I'd probably have to go through it. Yeah, maybe at minimum.
2: Like, is Mitch Marner a superstar?
0: Yeah.
1: He is now.
2: Was he a superstar prior to this postseason?
0: Guy put up 100 points. Yeah, he was a superstar.
2: Okay. Connor McDavid, Nikita Kucherov, Nathan MacKinnon, Macklin Celebrini. We agree all those guys are superstars?
0: Yeah.
2: Mark Scheifele.
0: I don't know if I'd call him a superstar, but I'd call him a star in the league.
2: Nick Suzuki.
0: He's going to be.
2: I would say he's not.
0: Sure, right? Not right now, but after the season that he just had, he just put up 100 points.
2: He's a really good player.
0: I'd call that a star.
2: David Pastrnak.
0: Yeah, that's a superstar.
2: Dreisaitl.
0: Superstar.
2: I think it's about 10. About 10-ish.
0: I'd put Braden Point into that conversation. If you look at what he has done with Tampa Bay, I'd put Wyatt Johnston in that conversation. If you look at what he's done with Dallas,
2: I would not call Wyatt Johnston.
0: I'd put Jason Robertson in that conversation when you look at how many goals that he has scored.
2: You think Jason Robertson's a superstar?
0: Yeah. Dude, when you put up that
2: many... You wouldn't
0: many...
2: even want him for, on the Blues. Like, you weren't even convinced that on the Blues he would be that.
0: I'm very...
2: If you're a superstar, it translates no matter where you go.
0: I don't know that, but when I see what you produce in Dallas, that's superstar production. I don't know if it translates to other teams. We see this before where guys can go to different places, and then you have a different opinion about those guys.
2: Interesting. Okay, the reason that I'm... Like, I don't care where Nathan McKinnon goes. He's a superstar everywhere. Nikita Kucherov, that guy's a superstar no matter where he goes. Connor McDavid, he's a superstar anywhere that he goes. It does not matter who's on the ice with them. They look different. Like, they can go to international competition. They can be on their own team. They can go work out during the offseason. They look like the best player on the ice at all times. The reason that I'm bringing this up as it pertains to the number two overall selection is that I am not sure if that's going to be the case for Ivar Stenberg. He may be, but that's the bar that he would have to clear in order for him to be worth the capital that we're talking about here. So that would make me extremely nervous if I was in the Blues' shoes giving up that kind of capital, because it's not a guarantee. If I'm trading that kind of capital and you think Jason Robertson is available and...
0: But you're not getting Jason Robertson for that capital. You're not getting that for Jason Robertson. One, they can't make that work. It's too much money. And two, Dallas doesn't need all of those assets. They want stuff that helps them win right now.
2: Sure. If you could give up 11, 15, and 29 plus Kyrou for Jason Robertson, I think that's a deal that the Stars would make.
0: Yeah.
2: Three first-round
0: picks. You
2: want to
0: pay that $14 million and it not pan out? Or would you rather have a guy that entry-level deal that's cheap?
2: I would rather do the deal
0: it.
2: That I just mentioned for Jason Robertson than do the deal that you referenced that included Colton Parayko for Ivar Stenberg.
1: Agreed.
0: I agree with that. I don't think that gets done with Dallas.
2: You don't think they would take three first-round picks plus Jordan Kyrou for Jason Robertson if they're not able to make a contract work?
0: No, I don't think so. I think they'd want somebody
2: that's the best deal that anybody would offer for Jason
0: Robertson. I think
2: Robertson.
0: They'd want something
2: and by
0: more
2: a wide margin.
0: I don't. I think that's they'd want something more proven, and I think somebody could come to tail with a better offer.
2: Jordan Kyrou is a consistent point per game producer.
0: Jordan
2: Kyrou
0: had a bad
2: year
0: that Dallas would look at and say, I don't know if that's going to work.
2: If I'm Dallas, I would look at it and say it's going to work here. Just the way that Martin Natchez worked in Colorado.
0: I disagree. I don't think they would take that deal. I think they'd want more.
2: What are they getting elsewhere that's going to be better than the deal that I just said there with three first-round picks, two of which are in the top 15, and Jordan Kyrou, who's probably underpaid relative to the production that he's got, is in his mid-20s right now and has been close to a point-per-game player in his NHL career. Where are they getting a better deal than that? Who is offering more than that for Jason Robertson?
0: I mean, I don't know, but I could almost guarantee every team comes calling with the best offer, and that best offer might be better than what the Blues have to offer. I don't think Kyrou is that viewed to other teams. Like, oh yeah, that's an easy
2: three first round picks though is a bleep ton to give up, man.
0: Yeah.
2: That doesn't happen for anybody.
0: For a team that's in the middle, not for a team that's saying we need to win a Stanley Cup next year.
2: But they could then flip those picks.
0: But
2: for
0: we're
2: something
0: talking
2: else.
0: About those picks or not getting something good for them right now.
2: I'm saying that they can.
0: I don't
2: That's
0: think 11
2: why
0: and
2: I'm
0: 50.
2: Not trading them
0: if
2: to get up
0: can,
2: to number two
0: if,
2: with Colton Parayko
0: 11,
2: and Jordan Kyrou.
0: If 11, 15, and 29 can get you something that makes you better now, then go make that deal. But everybody we've talked to said 11, 15, and 29 isn't even going to get you up into the draft higher. So why are you going to get a
2: can.
0: Guy that
2: can't get you up to two?
0: I don't even think it gets you to four.
2: If Stenberg's there, potentially.
0: I don't think it gets you to five. I think teams would say you have to put more into it. So if 11, 15, and 29 can't get you into the top five of the draft, why do we think 11, 15, and 29 is going to get you a guy who's 25, 24 years old that makes you better right now?
2: I'm not convinced that it can't get you into the top five. I would also add that it's a very different conversation for draft math versus for players that are already on bigger contracts. It also takes into account where they're at in their life cycle, all these different things. Coming up next, we'll have the Rewind here on 101 ESPN.
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2: I'll be at Paymore in Maplewood coming up at 3 o'clock. Come on by, say hello, get 20% off in store today. 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I'll be there from 3 to 5 o'clock. For Alex and T-Bone, I'm BK. Good to be back with you guys. The Fast Lane is next here on 101 ESPN.
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1: Last year, I had back pain radiating down my right leg. 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

0: 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Andrew Marsh, Kerry Davis, Jamie Rivers, I'm Anthony Stalter. Cardinals wrapping things up in New York today at Citi Field, where they're all tied up 4-4 heading into the top of the seventh. Cardinals had a brief lead, or well, they had a lead early.
1: Yeah.
0: Mets came back. Hunter Dobbins made the start today. And outside of the first inning, he looked pretty sharp. But we'll get to that game certainly when it wraps up. But going back to last night's win, the Cardinals 9-2 winners over the Mets. And the story once again was Jordan Walker. RBI in five straight games. Multiple hits in five of his last six games. Hitting .424 over his last seven games. This guy has been remarkable all season, to say the least. Homered in seven, now has 17 homers. Drove in the four runs, now has 52 RBI. Those are already career highs, by the way.
1: Yeah.
0: Home runs, RBI, both career highs. We're not even to mid-June yet. And this guy's already eclipsed two huge individual categories for himself. I don't know what else to say, CD.
1: I don't know either. I think it's outstanding to watch him play baseball. And I think that, you know, again, we've had so many people that were, you know, poo-pooing on him for the past two seasons, just saying how he's terrible. He's not this. He's not a superstar. He's not. And he just kept doing the work and showing up and blocking out the noise. And that's really one of the hardest things. Jamie talks about it. I talk about it. Confidence is the one of the talent. Gets you there. Mm-hmm. If you don't got confidence to stay there, you're not going to have success. And if you start feeling, you know, the weight of the pressure, and you start feeling like you're unable to have success at this level, all of the talent you have can go by the wayside as quickly as it came. So I'm very happy to see him performing in the way that he is. I'm very happy to see him having the success that he's having. And he's not just having local success. It's not like a good St. Louis story. No, this is a good Major League Baseball story. Like, this young man is playing at an elite level, and he's in the MVP conversation. People are actually talking about him. Man, this kid could actually, you know, being a finalist for the MVP award in the National League. Mm-hmm. That's how well he's playing right now.
2: That's a great example for all young players in baseball, pretty well, maybe all sports, but stick with it. And it's a great lesson for certain front offices. And, you know, we have given the Cardinals crap over the years about hanging on too long to some of these guys, whatnot. They showed tremendous patience with Jordan Walker, and they finally figured out how to unlock his potential. I was watching MLB Network yesterday afternoon, and one of the individuals, I forget his name, was talking about Jordan Walker.
3: Cliff Floyd?
2: Maybe it was that guy, yeah.
3: And Mark DeRosa?
2: Yeah, he was talking about his stance, his swing, and how he's changed. And basically how he's gone back to what he was doing before they started tinkering with him. And yeah, amazing how that works, huh?
1: Imagine.
2: And he also said, you know, he brought up the fact that they were concerned about him hitting the ball on the ground too often, but then showed other numbers to support that. Just let him swing. He hits the ball hard. He will make contact. And they brought up a great point, too. Like, he's not a pull hitter. He puts the ball in play. Like, his hit chart is kind of sprayed all over the place, which shows that he's just a pure hitter.
0: Yeah.
2: Which is wild.
0: It has to be. Look, since this is always a big topic of conversation, it has to be both. It has to be Jordan Walker having a better plate approach when he comes up to the dish. Mm-hmm. It's not just Cardinals ruined him. He goes, and I know you're not saying this, Jamie, but I want to
2: say that.
0: I want to get ahead of it because I feel like there's this narrative that the Cardinals ruined him, and then he figured out, and he's good now. Cardinals almost ruined him. He had to develop as a big league hitter, which includes not swinging outside the zone constantly. Pitchers knew exactly where to attack him. And it wasn't the Cardinals sending him down the first time or tinkering with his swing that led to him chasing that slider, that sweeper, that breaking stuff outside the zone anytime he got behind, which, by the way, was a lot. He has developed into a big league hitter by a combination of figuring out what works for him, not what the Cardinals necessarily say, because no two hitters are the same. You can't have this It's not a factory line, you know, conveyor belt of just, hey, this is how we're all going to hit. He figured out what works for him, but he also has a better understanding of how pitchers are going to attack him, how he can get back into hitter's counts. And yes, using the entire fields, which is not trying to pull the ball on an outside pitch, but going with it and driving it to right center.
3: I think what's great about what Jordan Walker is doing right now is that other players are also having success at the exact same time. You have Alec Burleson, who's driving the ball. Ivan Herrera's on base all the time. J.J. Weatherholt's doing his thing. Lars Nupar also. Like, this lineup is awesome to watch right now. Jordan Walker is leading the charge. And this team is the hottest team in baseball. They've won 6 in a row. They're 7-3 in their last 10, and they're now 3.5 behind the Milwaukee Brewers for first place in the NL Central. Of course, they're leading the wild card right now, but everything is clicking. How many times over the last couple of seasons have we seen some of the bigger players in the lineup hit really well, but it's just like one or two guys, and they don't really put it together at the same time? We're witnessing that right now. Everybody is firing on all cylinders, at least like 8 players are.
0: Well, I mean, that's pretty damn good too. 8 yeah. players. You're lucky to get even some of the best lineups, you're lucky to get, you know, 3 or 4 guys hot, and then the other ones just making sure they don't kill rallies. So the fact that the lineup has become deep. I mean, Nelson Velasquez hit a 2-run homer last night, nearly had a double too, but great play by the Mets right fielder to save extra base hits. So he got Velasquez got robbed, but Alec Burleson homered for the second straight game. He also, I think he hit a homer on this one, right?
3: Yeah, he did.
0: Yeah, he hit a homer on this one too. Extended his hitting streak last night to 10 games, now to 11 games. Mason Wynn reached base 3 times. Jose Fermin chipped in an RBI. Lineup suddenly feels a hell of a lot deeper than it did a month ago, and opposing pitchers aren't navigating 1 or 2 dangerous hitters, figuring out where the outs are, which is the bottom of the order, and limiting damage against this team. So it has been, I mean, the 6 straight wins has been great, ties the Cardinals season high. Perhaps what's most encouraging, though, guys, for me, they're getting starting pitching, they've got power, they've got timely hitting, contributions throughout the lineup, and the bullpen has been relatively good, if not great at times. And I feel like I'm hesitant to say that I get to give the bullpen a little credit. But this this bullpen, I know,
2: please,
0: I know. But the bullpen has been solid. I mean, that series against the Reds, you gave up 1 run in 3 games.
2: Ryan Stanek has been unbelievable.
0: Yeah, and
2: he's been unreal. And he was one of the guys that he couldn't do anything to start the season. And his last number of outings are when he's come in, he's been really good.
0: Absolutely, Andre Pallante too. He's continued his turnaround.
2: Yeah,
0: last season. Now, wins and losses to me are a team category, but just to give you some perspective on Andre Pallante's turnaround, he finished last year with a record of 6-15. So the Cardinals were 6-15 in his starts, or at least when he was either credited with a win or loss. 6-15. Last night, picked up a win. He's 7-4. So again, not even to the midway point of the month of June. And Andre Pallante has 1 more win this season than of all of last year.
2: Well, and he looks the part.
0: Certainly.
2: He's pitching very well.
0: Yep. 6 innings, 3 hits, allowed 2 runs, 7-4 record.
1: I mean, the team is, they're fun to watch,
0: mm-hmm.
1: right? They are, you got an MVP candidate. You got Alec Burleson, who is really playing at an elite level. Lars Nubar has come back. He is playing, you know, doing what you expect Lars Nubar to do. And then you got young players. JJ, you got Mason Wynn. You got a lot of guys. Ivan Herrera, Jamie was talking about it. It's like you said he's third in Major League Baseball in on-base percentage. Like he's...
0: Ivan Herrera?
1: Yeah,
0: he's always tied. On the bags. I think he's always on the base. Yep, with Brian Reynolds
1: finding
0: of the Pirates.
1: A way to get on, and then you have Burley and Jordan Walker behind to drive him in.
0: Mm-hmm.
1: So, offensively, they're playing extremely well. We watched Nathan Church in center field just mm-hmm. a little while ago make a hell of a catch and throw. And Crooks was unable to catch it and apply the tag to Juan Soto. But in all facets of the game, they are playing extremely well. And there is, in my opinion, really no reason for anyone to complain about. This is so far ahead of where we expected them to be. And if someone expected them to be here, you probably should have played the lottery. You should have bet some money on, I don't know, a futures bet for the New York Knicks to be down by 30 in game 3 and game 4 and come back and win.
2: Like,
1: you would. It didn't, Jamie. You know. You told us.
3: Loves his Spurs.
1: He loves. Go Spurs, go, is what
2: love
1: Jamie told
2: us. Let's go.
1: But yeah, man, this is a fun team to watch. And you always think good things are going to happen this year, in my opinion, in comparison to the last few years.
0: Yeah, it's weird. You almost expect it.
1: You expect good things, where last year you're like, this is going to be bad. It's over.
0: It's kind of a dangerous mindset in some regards. Cardinals 4, Mets 4, top of 7th right now. We'll break down this game. The final, the Cardinals already won the series, but let's try to get a sweep here and extend the game, or extend the winning streak, excuse me, to 7. All right, it's Fast Lane on 101 ESPN. Kerry just mentioned it. We got to do the autopsy. The hell happened to the Spurs last night?
2: Oh.
0: That's next on 101 ESPN.
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3: Johnson gets it, fires up a three. Shot no good. The tip, it's gone. It's gone. It's gone. With 1.2 remaining, Knicks take the lead. OG Anunoby, and it's 107-106. Bedlam here at the Garden. They can't believe it.
4: ABC on the call last night. It's absolutely unfathomable to some regard.
5: You think?
4: Knicks 107, Spurs 106. So that was the game winner last night. Everyone will remember OG Anunoby's tip in, but Brunson launches it from 31 feet. Ball hits off the rim. OG flies in. Game over. Madison Square Garden explodes. Bedlam. 29 points down, the Knicks were. 29 points down. Down 27 at the break. Victor Wembanyama was dominating. Let's see here. Karl Anthony Towns was in foul trouble. Brunson couldn't get into a rhythm. Mitchell Robinson was struggling. Garden was stunned. Anything I'm missing? The Knicks were dead.
6: It was seven and a half.
5: Dead.
6: It was, yeah. All those TV stars looked like they were going
7: to
6: cry.
7: They cut to Spike Lee at one point. I think it was 47-20. And I think it was the first quarter still. He was looking like, it was 41-20 or something like that. He was looking like, oh my God, what is going on here? And all of a sudden, like, you could feel the energy shift in the building. You just saw that the New York Knicks just constantly, like, I had when I played basketball, I played for I think he's one of the best coaches in the St. Louis area. He coached a number of NBA players. Daryl Pee Wee Leonard. Coach Leonard would always tell us, if you get it to 10 in this time frame, we'll win.
4: Mm-hmm.
7: Like, if you're down by 20, just cut it to 10. Cut it to 10 by the fourth quarter, we'll win. Cut it to 10 by 6 minutes left, we'll win. Cut it to six. He would give you, like, markers to hit by a certain time frame. And then you started to believe. And the Knicks got it down to 15 before the fourth quarter. And then they were like, okay.
6: They were down by 15 with 7.5 minutes left.
7: And they started trimming away. And when they got within single digits with 4 minutes left, 6 minutes left, you started to believe, like, okay, this could happen.
4: Mm-hmm.
7: And then you started seeing shots getting made. And Mike Brown, I think, said it great after the game. You know, we just kept chipping away. Jalen Brunson said the same thing, kept chipping away. But Mike Brown said, sometimes you got to get lucky. And then sometimes, along with getting lucky, you have to create your own luck.
4: Mm-hmm.
7: And by creating your own luck is continuing to play with force, continuing to play aggressively, continuing to take the shots, go after the rebounds, play good defense, limit their opportunities, and then the luck starts to turn into, oh, crap, whoa, we're in this thing.
4: Yeah.
7: And I mean, just when Jalen Brunson took the lead, there was another incident. Like Josh Hart had a chance to take the lead. He missed the layup. Then that would have taken the lead for the first time. And the crowd went down. Then Josh Hart fouled, I think, Stephon Castle on the other end. And the thing that Jalen Brunson did, it was a small detailed thing, but this is what great leaders do. And this is also, in my opinion, because they've known each other so long, because they were teammates in college, because they understand. Josh Hart was sitting on the ground like dejected. He just missed the go-ahead layup. He just fouled to give Stephon Castle another opportunity. It was Victor Wembanyama to take the lead. And Jalen Brunson stopped there. He sprinted over to him like, get up. Like, yeah, we're losing by 1 point. Get up. So yeah. What? You missed it. You fouled him. Get up. Mm-hmm. And I was like, okay. Victor Wembanyama misses the two free throws. Jalen Brunson goes down, takes the lead, and then they go back and forth. And then OG Anunoby, I mean, just flying out of nowhere. You got to get a body on a body.
5: That's why you play tips, right? At the gym. Yeah, right. That's why you play. I said that right when that happened. I'm like, that's why you play tips at the gym.
6: So to me, though, yes, great job by the Knicks. I have to criticize the coaching of the Spurs. They had plenty of time to call a timeout, slow some things down, and the information should have been. Now, the players, I believe, was it Fox?
7: De'Aaron Fox.
6: He goes up for the layup. Oh, if he just peels back out to the three-point line, kills a few more seconds, going to get fouled, he's going to go to the free throw line.
4: Mm-hmm.
6: How do your players not know what to do in that situation? And as the wheels are falling off, the coach, to me, didn't do enough to reset his team.
4: Yeah.
5: I think you're seeing a classic case of one team who has been deep in the playoffs, who has sort of been there. I know the Knicks didn't go to the NBA Finals last year. They lost to the Pacers, but they were right there. Versus a team that is young and hasn't really been there before.
4: Mm-hmm.
5: And you're playing in the biggest stadium or, you know, arena in the world. Yeah. Outside of the Roman Coliseum, this is the greatest sports arena in the world.
4: Mm-hmm.
5: Madison Square Garden against the Knicks with a ton of celebrities.
4: Yeah.
5: They have constantly given games away.
4: They're all
5: late in games too.
4: Yeah, taking nothing away from the Knicks defense, right? Because you could go either way on this. I'm going to go the way of the Spurs offense has cost them all series. The Spurs offense, save for last night in the first half when they made 14 three-pointers and everybody was in an offensive rhythm, the offense for the Spurs has been lacking all series. There were three for 17 from deep in the second half last night. It was terrible. Their offense was stagnant. We've seen this throughout the course of the series. And it's just devastating because they're going to lose the series. They are. And I know I'm not stepping out on a limb by saying that. This series is over. Over.
6: Yes.
4: It's done. De'Aaron Fox, I mean, that play, like you said, it's almost like a Bill Buckner moment.
6: I don't know what he was doing there.
4: Spurs up one, secures a loose ball. You know, Knicks have to foul.
7: I didn't have that big of a, like, I understood, like, in that moment, it's a fast break, you're trying to get the layup, you're trying to go. I give more credit to OG Anunoby not giving up and not quitting on that play.
4: Sure.
7: And making the block. And then it's helter skelter, like, everybody's scrambling, running around. Jose Alvarado looked like he dribbled in the backcourt, but he never came in the front court with the basketball. Like, it was a lot of things taking place in that time frame. And we can sit here and you can blame De'Aaron Fox, but they still had a chance. They were winning. They weren't losing. Like, they were winning. When he got the shot blocked, they were still winning. So now the New York Knicks have to go down and make a shot. And they double-team Brunson. Victor Wembanyama, the largest human being in the world, is standing out there. He contests the shot. But guess what? When you're out there and De'Aaron Fox is, you're double-teaming Jalen Brunson, you got four people versus three under the hoop for a tip-in. And that's what took place. Like, I don't... De'Aaron Fox, you can argue that it was a dumb decision, but you still are ahead. And you still got to get one more stop and one more rebound to close that game out to win the game. So whether or not, you all know me, I don't put one game, one play on why you win or lose the game.
4: Sure.
7: You up by 29 points. You shouldn't even be in a situation where a blocked layup makes or breaks the game.
4: It takes a full team effort to blow that lead.
7: The whole game by the San Antonio Spurs, it was a team effort by both teams. It was a team effort by the Spurs to give it up, and it was a team effort by the Knicks to go and take it. And to me, that's what it was. It wasn't De'Aaron Fox made a – you can complain. You can complain about Victor Wembanyama going to the line and missing two critical free throws that, again, would have put them ahead at that time. But at the end of the day, the Knicks played better basketball at the end. They stunk. I mean, brother. I was watching that game. I was like, well, this is boring as hell. And then they just started chipping away.
4: Mm-hmm.
7: And it became a really fun game to watch. When they were down by like seven, you're like, what the hell is going on here?
4: Yeah.
7: And in basketball, like a 15-point lead, a 20-point lead, depending on how much time you got, and if the other team isn't scoring, you can lose that game. And the Knicks proved it last night. The Spurs proved it last night that they can lose that game.
4: Did 30 points in the second half.
7: The Spurs?
4: Spurs had 30 points in the second half. They had 76 points in the first half. It was a complete Jekyll and Hyde
6: bad,
4: moment.
6: Man.
4: 76 points in the first half, 30 points in the second half. That's a historic difference. It was like the 96 Bulls showed up in the first half and then were replaced by the Wizards. Thank you.
5: Yeah.
4: The Wizards in the second half. Thanks, Marsh. I was looking for an assist there. I shot it from deep.
5: And I came in and I
4: you came
5: tipped
4: in
5: it
4: with
5: in.
4: A tip. So nice work. All right. So yeah, the Spurs are done. Game 5.
5: You're taking the spread, by the way. You're taking Knicks spread, whatever that may be, in the closeout game. Typically those games
4: are in San Antonio.
5: They are.
4: So they will be an underdog. Yeah, well the series is over.
5: You think it's a blowout though?
4: No, it's not going to be a blowout.
6: Okay. I think the Spurs win the next one and Knicks close it out at home.
4: Either way, done.
5: Would be crazy if it went 7.
4: Oof. Spurs should wear their black jerseys at home because they're going to a funeral.
6: Wow, you know? Anthony. Wow, it's just a game, man. Just a game.
4: That was a big game. They blew it. All right. Which factor is most important for success in Game 5 of the Stanley Cup Final? We have the game tonight between the Hurricanes and Golden Knights. Let's get into it next on 101 ESPN.
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13: I'm Andrew Marsh. 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The Cardinals are looking for the sweep of the New York Mets. However, they trail 5-4 in the bottom of the eighth inning. We'll keep you updated on that one. We just got done talking about Game 4 of the NBA Finals. The San Antonio Spurs blew a 29-point lead last night in Game 4. 107-106 the final in favor of the New York Knicks. They lead that series 3-1. We'll see who prevails tonight in Game 5 of the Stanley Cup Final. Carolina and Vegas all knotted up at 2 games apiece. We'll have that game for you right here on 101 ESPN. Pre-game starts at 6:30. 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
15: Game 5 tonight between the Hurricanes and the Golden Knights. Pregame 6:30 right here on 101 ESPN. 7 o'clock, you got the puck drop. So, Jamie, as you look at this matchup, and there's a lot of different storylines that are really intriguing. But for Vegas tonight, the Eichel line certainly needs its moment. And these are all kind of some big factors from an article at ESPN.com. It's a preview, kind of plans and keys. So for Vegas, they talk about the Eichel line needing its moment, stretch the ice. Carter Hart must be better. It's something that Marsh and you were talking about with Carter Hart not playing well the other night.
16: Carey brought that up, actually.
15: Carey Davis. Finally finish stronger. So what are some of the keys? And if you want to go both sides of the equation here, Jamie, great. But what are some of the keys tonight in Game 5?
1: For Vegas or for the
15: Either
1: whole
15: way,
1: game?
15: It's up to you.
1: Well, Vegas has to have a good start. They've got to match the intensity that the Hurricanes are going to have. They're back on home ice. They're very good on home ice, and they're a very good starting team. So you've got to punch back right away. And if you're Vegas, you got to get your power play going too. You had several opportunities on the power. I don't like their power play setup right now. Currently, way too much passing the puck around. Where Vegas is dangerous is when they get those big bodies in front of the net and they put pucks there. They did not do that last game. I think that they talk about stretching the ice. Yes, but you also have to be very careful because Carolina, if you stretch the ice too much where you've got guys that are up too high, Carolina will pinch on those guys, and those guys now become useless defensively for you. They're too far out of the play. Carolina will create outnumbered situations. So to stretch the ice, I would make sure, if I'm Vegas, to stay in front of their defenders and then move the puck around them so that you don't get it picked off. Kind of shield the puck from them a little bit. And you got to get to the goaltender. I believe it's going to be Bussy and Net. Frederik Andersen didn't even take the pregame skate. He was out before the team, which tells me that he does have some kind of a concussion or some kind of an injury that he's dealing with, because for him not to even just skate or dress 2 games in a row seems kind of weird. So if you're Vegas, you got to get pucks on net. You got to test this young goalie again. He was not great last game, and you want to make sure you get on him early, have him rattled. And if you're Vegas, you want Carter Hart to have a much more confident game. The last couple of games, he just hasn't looked confident. Like, when he's making the saves, it's almost like he's surprised he made it.
15: Yeah.
1: And when you go back to the other series that Vegas have won, in getting to the final, he was nails. Like, he was so confident, like, you couldn't get anything past him. And now when the puck hits him, it's almost like he's shocked.
15: Mm-hmm.
1: So that's a little bit worrisome for me when I look at Vegas. And physicality, the final one for me. You got to get real physical early here. You got to make Carolina pay a price. Yeah. They're not a big physical team. They have a couple of guys who bring it. But as a team overall, Vegas has a much bigger physical team, and they've got to use that.
15: Yeah. Carey,
17: yeah,
15: hockey guy.
17: Yeah, everything Jamie said, I told him. So he's spot on.
1: I wrote it down.
17: I was giving those tips in the office. But no, in all honesty, watching Jamie, you mentioned that you didn't think Bussy performed particularly well in Game 4, and obviously you're going to go with him again because of the injury. How do you feel that? Is it a one game situation where you kind of have those nerves, those butterflies? Your first start in the biggest game of your career, yeah. I'm sure. Do you think he could potentially be better in this game than he was? Because I do think that when you're getting after Carter Hart in the way that the Carolina Hurricanes have been, I think that team has gained some confidence. I do feel like, kind of like watching the Knicks and Spurs series, I think the Spurs have been the better team throughout the entire series. I don't know how the Knicks are up 3-1. I don't know how this series is tied 2-2, because I feel like Vegas has been the better team in all 4 games, but somehow or another, Carter Hart continues to give up 4-plus goals, and the Carolina Hurricanes keep finding a way to stay in games even when they're down at times.
1: Yeah. Yeah, I just think that for Bussy, the goaltender, the goaltender position is one where if you're not playing with confidence, it shows. Your rebound control is not good. You're not seeing the puck well. There's all the little elements that you can see when a goalie is not like dialed in. Bussy was not dialed in last game. There were several saves he made that were an adventure. A couple that one squeaked right through him, underneath him, didn't go in the net, but went wide of the net. Like pucks he should have easily saved. Mm-hmm. So for Carolina, they got to hope that he settles in and finds a groove here. And if I'm Vegas, I don't want him to settle in.
15: Yeah.
1: I'm putting pucks on.

0: I'm not skating.
1: Yeah. Marsh?
2: So, Anthony, you brought up yesterday about the second period for Vegas and how they are dominating Carolina
1: 9-1
2: in the middle frame. For Carolina, how do they slow Vegas down? Because in the past, when Carolina would take on the Blues, and we actually saw when the Blues took on Carolina in Carolina, Carolina was out, boom, quick. Yeah. I'm like, oh my gosh, the Blues are going to get smoked in this game. But they settled in. Is that sort of what's happening right now? And Carolina has their oh crap moment heading into the third period, where then they have to dial it back up. How do they switch that in game five?
0: If Rod Brind'Amour knew how to do that, he'd have done it already.
2: Well, maybe you know, though.
0: Yeah. To me, it's just a mindset.
2: Mm-hmm.
0: You know, like there's sometimes in games where it's not that you get comfortable, but you're feeling pretty good about things. And so some of the urgency is not there. And I don't mean like you're not trying.
2: Mm-hmm.
0: It's just that you're comfortable. You got a lead. You're playing well. The team's playing well. You're getting your opportunities. And you don't want to get out of your comfort zone too much. But then that happens because Vegas then has that punch you back mm-hmm. mentality where not that they have nothing to lose, but now they have to up their game. So for Carolina, I would just tell my guys, I don't want to change a thing. Whatever we do in the first minute of play, I want to be doing that for the rest of the game.
2: Mm-hmm.
0: Don't take a shift off. Don't give up on a play. Don't back check slow. Don't have a bad line change. Like, let's be extremely disciplined in what we do and stay consistent. That's the only thing I can tell them. But Vegas, again, I said it yesterday, there's two teams on the ice. And one team is going to continuously try to push or push back. The other team has to match it.
1: Who wins? Who we got tonight? They're in Carolina.
0: I think Vegas wins. I do. I think Vegas wins.
1: You sound a little hesitant to that.
0: I am a little bit. I have to be. Carolina's been very good at times in this series.
1: Mm-hmm.
0: I think Vegas wins. I think it comes down to goaltending tonight.
1: Marsh?
2: Ooh, this one's tough. yeah, this one's super tough. I mean, you can make the argument that Vegas, you know, the way that they've played, they should be winning the series, but there's just something about Carolina where they just don't go away. I don't know.
1: Wow, you are conflicted.
2: I think I'll go Carolina in this one just because they're at home. I think Vegas will win at home as well. And then I think it goes seven. Like, this series deserves to go seven. That's how good it's been. So I think both teams went at home,
1: mm-hmm.
2: and then anything can happen in Game 7.
1: Gary?
3: Carolina.
0: Ooh. There you go.
1: Okay.
3: Yeah.
0: Right. Anthony?
1: Vegas. I'm sticking with Vegas.
2: I think it's one of those things where if Carolina wins tonight, perhaps the bussy thing shows itself, because I'm assuming if they win tonight, they'd go with him again.
1: Yes,
2: and then that's going to
0: he's until he loses now.
2: That might rear its ugly head,
1: mm-hmm.
2: and then Rod Brind'Amour, if it goes seven, would have a hell of a decision to make for Game 7 on which goaltender to go with.
1: Yeah,
2: which I love a good storyline.
1: Certainly, no. But I think, but I do think it's going to be bossy. Jamie's right; it's bossy's net. But if he does, like, if he does look horribly now, Brind'Amour's got a huge issue on his hands.
0: Well,
1: do you go back
0: Anderson's
1: to a struggling
0: injured,
1: veteran, or do you ride?
0: But if Anderson's injured, if he's not able to play,
1: do you injure him on purpose? Make the decision easier?
2: Oh my gosh.
3: He's already injured.
0: No, Anderson's already injured.
1: No, injure him more.
3: So he can't come back?
1: Yeah.
0: Okay. Well, I mean, he gets good.
3: I think
0: code red in the locker room?
1: Exactly.
0: Okay.
1: These mics are off, right?
3: No.
1: Oh.
0: People can hear us. Break.
1: Oh, me too.
3: You know, yeah, what no, the hell no, are you yeah, guys talking oh, about, man?
0: You support your players as best you can.
1: Yeah, absolutely.
2: Don't healthy. Be saying that. 100%. That means that it's my fault if those mics were still on.
1: Yeah exactly.
2: Jamie, throwing me yeah. under the bus.
1: Yeah.
3: Oh, I know.
1: Andrew Marsh, you shouldn't have said that. Speaking of Marsh, he's got what's trending for you next on 101 ESPN.
2: All right, Andrew Stolten.

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10: 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I'm Andrew Marsh, and it's time for What's Trending. Gentlemen, just because your team ends up coming back and winning in the NBA Finals doesn't give you the right to be an absolute Arizona Diamondback. Did you see how the Knicks fans treated Victor Wembanyama and the Spurs after they hopped off the team bus and entered into the hotel?
11: Mm-hmm.
0: Knicks fans are struggling overall with their behavior.
9: Yeah.
11: It's disappointing.
0: I would tell them a lot of things I'm seeing.
9: I would tell them, hey, act like you've been there before. They really haven't.
0: You can be crazy and happy and having fun. Some of the stuff I've seen, some beatdowns on people walking by with Spurs t-shirts.
9: Yeah.
0: I don't know. You can fan. Don't be an idiot, though.
9: I completely agree with that.
12: Yeah, I'm cool with fans being fans. They can be fanatics, but the moment you start doing things where you're throwing eggs at people or trying to physically accost them or harm them, if somebody grabs you and punches you in your face, then you probably deserve it. I don't think that being a fan or being excited about your team gives you the right to be a complete jerk.
0: Well, or wearing the opposition's jersey?
12: You fighting people in, like, what are we talking about, man? You fighting people because they got on a different jersey than the team you root for. If somebody breaks your jaw because of it, then you just got your jaw broke. Hey, man, don't be an idiot. Like, be respectful of people's space and who they are and what they're doing. Like, nobody's harming you by wearing a Spurs jersey. None of the Spurs were harming you. They just lost. You just beat them in game four or game five of the... Where were we at? Five? I don't know what game we're... Game four of the NBA Finals.
9: Game four.
12: Like, there's no need to be rude and ignorant. Like, you can talk, but the moment you start throwing things or start trying to put your hands on someone... If somebody grabs you by your throat and puts their hands around you, then you deserve what you get. And nobody should feel bad about it.
0: Well, for the person who
12: starts it. For the person that did it.
0: Yes.
12: Nah, you shouldn't grab a random person like at Auburn Hills and punch the wrong person. Yeah. Punch the right guy in the face.
11: Were you in New York last night, Anthony?
9: I was not. No. Okay, no. Checking. I can confirm the Auburn Hills thing, though.
0: Yeah. You were there.
9: I was there. Was not me, though.
0: Yeah.
12: And then here's the other thing.
9: I was on the other side.
12: If you are in that crowd with that idiot, you should slap the hell out of him. Mm-hmm. Hey, don't do that. That's not who we are. Like, and don't be an idiot. If you're standing there with the person that threw the egg, you should smack him upside the head and say, "Don't be an idiot."
9: Yeah.
12: Don't do that.
9: Because of you, you make us all look bad.
12: Because now, because if they come over here and pepper spray the entire crowd, guess what?
9: Right.
12: We're all going to get sprayed in the face because you're an idiot.
9: Right.
12: I've been in a situation like that where somebody did something and the whole car got pepper sprayed because he was doing idiotic things.
9: Once I can see again.
11: Coming after you.
9: I won't say it.
11: It's always one person that ruins it for the entire class. And next thing you know, the entire class doesn't get the pizza party.
0: This is a very true statement.
9: That's true. Yeah. Yep, absolutely. Boy, we have seen just the interesting juxtaposition there, Jamie, between Carrie and the pepper spray and, you know, that and Marsh talking about a pizza party.
0: Yeah.
11: It was a core memory in fifth grade, Anthony. Some kid ruined it.
9: What was his name?
11: I don't remember his name. Like Brad remembers the other guy's name. Okay. But
0: we'll just say anybody's name. We'll just blame him.
11: I don't know. Garth.
0: Brooks? Garth Butcher?
11: No.
0: Brooks. No. Garth Brooks. Wow.
11: No.
9: Garth of Garth and Wayne?
11: No, different Garth.
9: What was his last name? Garth. Nah. I'll think of it.
12: I don't know.
9: Or was it like Madonna?
12: Is that a movie? I mean, a group?
9: Wayne's World?
12: No, Wayne's World. I know Wayne's World.
9: Yeah.
12: Wayne's World.
9: Time. Wayne and Garth.
12: Excellent.
0: I was worried about you for a second.
11: Yeah, there was a second there where I was like,
12: I thought he was talking about a musician.
11: Oh, no.
9: Algar. That's right.
0: Garth Algar.
9: Yeah, Garth Algar. It's Wayne Campbell and Garth Algar. Yeah.
11: Gentlemen, Cardinals did lose today 5-4, but... instead of talking about that for the time being, why don't we talk about the Chicago Cubs and how miserable their fan base is right now. That team is on the verge of being swept by the worst team in baseball, the Colorado Rockies. And the Cubs are currently .500 right now.
9: Mm.
11: Just thoughts on this team, because they started off super good, and now they are a train wreck. Like, what have you seen from the Cubs during this stretch of time?
9: Yeah, not much, that's for sure, especially offensively. It's gotten to the point where I saw, I think it was Ken Rosenthal put together like one of his what I'm hearing around baseball and say a Suzuki could be on the move. So they could, depending on what they do from June 11th today to the MLB trade deadline, and there's still a fair amount of time. Mm-hmm. But the Cubs, depending on where they what they do in this time period, they could go from division odds-on favorites to win the division to sellers. That's how. And this isn't a rebuild team.
11: No,
9: this is a team that expected to contend. There's two teams right now, three teams in the National League, one in each division, that were expected to contend to varying degrees and will likely be sellers at the deadline. That's the Cubs, the New York Mets, and the San Francisco Giants. The Giants have Matt Chapman and Willy Adames and Rafael Devers. This is not a young team. They were expected to contend for, at the very least, a wild card, because you're probably not going to catch the Dodgers. And instead, they're 28-41. Chicago, same deal. This is a veteran team. Things are supposed to be coming together, and they were supposed to win the NL Central. And right now they are 8 games back of Milwaukee. And of course the Mets are 15 and a half games back, because they play in the same division as the Braves, who are the best team in baseball. And the Mets, likely sellers. They're probably going to have to trade away guys like Freddie Peralta, who was supposed to be one of the players that put them over the top. So for the Mets, the Cubs, the Giants, it has been an absolutely atrocious year for them. Mm. Flip over the American League, the Tigers fall in that same. But at least the Tigers have some built-in excuses with the amount of injuries that they've had. It's been a comedy of errors when it comes to their injuries.
11: Who would have thought the best team in Chicago in 2026 would be the White Sox?
9: Not even close, really. White Sox are 36-31. 36-31. And in first place right now in the NL Central. And if you think that's a fluke, they're the only team in that division with a positive run differential.
11: And I believe they just took 2 of 3 against the Braves.
9: They did.
11: And they have a chance to sweep tonight.
9: How about that? Go White Sox. Right?
11: That's your team.
9: Why not? Let's go Sox.
12: What?
9: Kerry, I'm telling you right now.
11: As somebody
9: from Chicago, Detroit, San Jose, Atlanta area.
12: You're a White Sox guy? You're not a Cubs guy?
9: Hell no. Are you kidding me? The White Sox being better than the Cubs in that series, or that city, I mean, insufferable for Cubs fans. I'm telling you right now. Oh, yeah.
0: That's true.
9: And there's nothing you can say, too, because White Sox fans will stab you. So
0: they're different. They're built different.
9: They are built different.
0: Mm. And they're angry, because very ordinarily angry. Their team is terrible. So
9: they are
0: already
9: bitter, angry,
0: yeah.
9: Jealous, and they know how to wield a knife. Just saying.
0: Yeah.
9: You go walk around Wrigleyville. This is nice. This is awesome. You get off that train going to Guaranteed Rate Field, or whatever they call it.
11: Just Rate Field.
9: Rate Fields. You get off that train, you get off the subway, and you walk, you move quickly, Jamie.
0: Yeah. Okay. That stadium actually is in an area where it's just constantly gray. It's overcast.
9: 100%. You know what side of Chicago you're in when you're getting close to Rate Fields. So go Sox. Let's go. All right. It's Fastlane on 101 ESPN. We'll break down today's loss to the New York Mets. Cardinals did take 2 of 3. That's a good thing. What went wrong today? What did we say out of Hunter Dobbins? We'll talk about it next on 101 ESPN.
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0: 3:03, your time check is brought to you by Clarkson Jewelers, an officially licensed Rolex jeweler. Unfortunately, the Cardinals' win streak is over, is halted at 6 games today, as the Cardinals lose 5-4 to the New York Mets in the series finale. So no sweep for the Cardinals, who trailed 3-1 after Alec Burleson hit a home run in the first inning. The Mets, Bo Bichette, homer to left field.
1: So Dante's son.
0: Yeah, I went back to the 90s.
2: But impressive if Dante did it.
0: Yeah, or the 2000s with Dante Bichette. Bo Bichette, homer to left field, and that was a two-run shot. And then Young also homered to make it 3-1. But the Cardinals had battled back. Newbar homered, Crooks homered, and that was a two-run shot, which scored a win. So the Cardinals were up 4-3 heading into the top of the third, and that's what the score was until the bottom of the fifth, when the Cardinals pulled, Ollie Marmol pulled Hunter Dobbins after 88 pitches. So no harm there. You know, Hunter Dobbins got one more out in the fifth, and Ollie decided to pull him. Bless you. Brule, though, came in and immediately gave up the lead. Not all his fault. Nathan Church made a pretty good throw from center field. It was right on the money, maybe a little deep. Crooks couldn't handle it. And the run.
2: If you can touch it, you can catch it.
0: Yeah, you can touch it, catch it.
2: And they gave up right the lead. His glove.
0: Tied the game. That one tied the game. And then in the bottom of the seventh, Juan Soto hit a home run, which was effectively the game-winning run. 5-4. Mets beat the Cardinals. Hunter Dobbins, 4 1/3, allowed 7 hits, 3 earned runs, did not walk a batter, and struck out 5. Again, 88 pitches, 60 were thrown for strikes. Outside of the first inning, I thought he was pretty sharp. And again, you can't just punt away the first inning and say, that doesn't count. No, those runs absolutely count. He struggled in the first inning.
2: Yeah.
0: But other than that, I thought from what we could see in some of the games, obviously the game was going on when we were prepping, I thought Hunter Dobbins looked pretty good. What'd you guys think?
2: I thought it was fine. Yeah, the first inning, that's his first start in the majors, I believe.
0: No. He started against the Pirates earlier in the season.
2: Oh, he did? Yeah. Okay. My bad there.
0: No, you're good.
2: But still, early in the game, whether it was jitters or he just wasn't locating his pitches or whatever it was, it wasn't great. But then, you know, credit to him, he settled in after that. Still ended up with five punch-outs in 4 1/3.
0: And not walking a batter, too.
2: And not walking a guy. So if you give me that every 5 days, minus the 3 runs in the first, I'm happy with that.
0: Yeah, I agree.
1: Yeah, I wasn't upset. I mean, they have a 6-game winning streak. Finally lost one, won 2 series back-to-back. Like, they're playing really well. And again, it's baseball. You're not going to win every game, but they are competing in every game. Lost by 1 run. Juan Soto did what Juan Soto generally does, hit the home run. But I thought it was a good game. I thought they played well. And you get ready for the next one. Not too much to nitpick about.
0: Mm-hmm.
1: Because you can always find something that you would have liked to have been better, but for me, I thought they played well. They just came up on the wrong side of things today.
3: Yeah, it's tough, too. Like, Brule, we were looking at it before the show started, but, you know, Brule has had some outings this year where you're like, oh, my goodness. But he's actually been pretty decent heading into today. I don't think he's given up a run, an earned run, since, what was it, May 23rd, something like that. So he's been good. I don't mind Ollie going to him in that spot. Lefty-lefty, it just, you know, you're going up against Juan Soto. I know the guy doesn't run out ground balls, but he can still hit the ball.
0: he only has to jog when he hits home runs. So,
3: yeah, exactly. Yeah,
0: nothing there. Look, the Cardinals go into Citi Field and they win the series. That's really what the expectation should be. In every series, Cardinals win it. And it's not like, too, and we have complained about this in the past, it's not like Ollie rolled out a substandard lineup where he had multiple guys out, multiple starters out, because he was giving everybody the rest. Your normal lineup was there.
1: Yep.
0: Weatherholt, Herrera, Burleson, Walker, Newbar, Wynn, Crooks, Gorman, and Church. Outside of Crooks being subbed for, you know, Pedro Páez, that is your everyday lineup. So you went after it today, and you had a lead, and unfortunately, you blew it. But you're starting a guy that you just inserted into the starting rotation, trying to get a look at him. All things considered, it was a great series, especially coming off the sweep of Cincinnati. He faced a bad Mets team that had been struggling offensively, and he took 2 of 3. So I'm certainly not going to sit here and bitch and moan because you didn't sweep the Mets. That happens. Juan Soto happens. guy's making $1 billion. So, you know, he should hit home runs in clutch spots.
2: It happens. And yeah. Look, you're winning, like you said, Anthony, you're winning the series. Your team has been red hot, 7-3 in your last 10 games played. Another opportunity now going into Minnesota for another series win there. They should be favored in that series. Your team's in a good spot right now.
0: With all the moves that the Cardinals have made, I know we talked about this a little bit. You think that the front office does something about their base? Fans have been, fans have been very vocal about this. I totally get it. He's hitting 194.
2: But what do you do? You already have the other guys on the roster.
0: You bring up Blaze Jordan, you roll the dice.
2: But he's not a third baseman.
0: Roll the dice.
2: And then when he fails.
0: Send him down.
1: Yeah, no. No,
2: I don't think that's the way to do it at all in this situation.
0: Gorman's hitting 194.
2: I play Fermin over there. Fermin has been good this year. He's been solid.
1: Mm-hmm. He's hitting 059 in June, if that makes you feel better.
0: That's fine.
1: He's got one hit.
2: But again, at the halfway point in June, though, Kerry.
1: That one hit was actually a home run. So you got that going.
0: Yeah.
1: No?
0: No.
1: Okay.
0: No. He's sitting below the Mendoza line here.
1: Yeah, he's struggling. He's keeper struggling.
0: Seven home runs for a power hitter. Like, we knew the strikeouts were going to be there.
1: He's in his head.
0: And they are.
1: He's in his head. Yeah, he's domed up right now.
0: But doesn't this feel like this is kind of the next step in the evolution? You were hitting him fifth. Ollie moved him down to seventh. I think he was hitting, or eighth, excuse me. He was hitting seventh. Now it's eighth. It does feel like, at the very least, we're moving more toward a Fermin as the top platoon guy at third baseman.
3: Well, I also wonder if Brian Torres will start to get a look over there. He's only played one inning at third base, and he hasn't played third base like a ton since 2019, which he was in rookie ball. He played like 30 to 40 games, but that was, 7 years ago? Now, they could throw him there. I mean, the guy can play really anywhere, and he's pretty good defensively, too, in the infield.
0: Marsh, I've heard playing third base at the major league level is just like riding a bike. So if he did it 7 years ago, he'll be fine. He'll just.
1: Is it?
0: Head right down. No, it's definitely not. Okay. Yeah. It's incredibly hard, Wash. Tell him.
2: Very. Yeah. Come on, man. It's good. I just think Fermin is the answer right now. But I think the Cardinals, this is where we talked about this, I don't know if it was yesterday or the day before, just they've got to stick to their plan.
0: Mm-hmm.
2: Just because we think right now, well, they got a third base, probably the wild card. The Cardinals internally probably have to go, look, we're way ahead of where we thought we were going to be. We really got to make sure on this Gorman thing. Let's see if we can't work him out of this. You know, but, like, they've got to stick to their whatever their ultimate plan is. And if it's Gorman and riding it out there, well, you're going to see Gorman an awful lot.
0: Yes.
2: That's just the way it is.
3: Well, I think today kind of shows where they stand with him. Like, he will get a start against a righty, but in big-time situations, he will not be batting.
0: Mm-hmm.
3: Like, we saw Brian Torres taking that bat in the eighth spot
0: in
3: the ninth inning. Like, you cannot trust Gorman.
0: No.
3: I think a positive thing that came out of today, outside of Jimmy Crooks, like, dropping the ball, literally, someone texted that in, the rookie dropped the ball.
0: Mm.
3: We saw him touch seats, and we also, after Jamie complained and said, this guy, he needs to make up for dropping that ball, almost touched seats again. So maybe he starts to heat up a little bit.
0: Maybe gets the back on. Absolutely. 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
0: Jamie, I want to find out about these rates, and there's only one person I like to go to, and that's our guy Stewie. 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Stewie, are we seeing any slight reduction in the rates, and can you give us an example recently of how you've helped a client?
7: Well, Anthony, you know, this is the problem. 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We just took an ESPN client, an FHA loan in the mid to upper sixes, refinanced him, saving $400 a month on his payment by switching it to conventional. 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So there's different ways that you can save money. 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Regular 30-year fixed, we're going to give you 1% lower for the first year. It's a great opportunity. Only good till the end of June. Grab it while you can. You can close after. You just have to lock it in by June 30th.
2: All those reasons right there is why you call our guy Stewie. 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Needs to be your guy. Does a fantastic job with everyone, especially one-on-one ESPN clients. 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His personal cell phone number is 314-324-4440.
0: Again, 314-324-4440.
2: And if you can't remember that number, Anthony, what can they do?
0: 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Thanks, Stewie.
7: Thanks. 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

0: On 101 ESPN with Kerry Davis, Jamie Rivers, and Andrew Marsham, Anthony Stalter. Let's head to the Callier and Thompson phone line. We're joined by the play-by-play man of your St. Louis Blues right here on your home of the Blues, 101 ESPN. It's Chris Kerber. What's up, Kerbs?
1: Anthony, how are you today?
0: We're doing great. We had a cool conversation, a breakdown of the Steve Ott contract extension from yesterday in Springfield. So the next 2 years, he's at least contracted to be the head coach of the Springfield Thunderbirds after a remarkable run with them. What are your thoughts on Otter? You knew him as a player, you knew him as an assistant coach, and now you know him as a head coach. Did you see this kind of coming with Ott, or was this kind of a slower process that he developed into who he is now?
1: Oh, I think you saw it coming, where you know he's going to be a head coach, and you know he's going to be a head coach in the NHL as well. It's just, where was it going to happen? Was he going to get an opportunity to be a head coach coming from an assistant into the NHL, or was he going to have to go down to the minors? And, you know, you really believe that it would have taken a Doug Armstrong or somebody that really knows him to kind of give him that chance to go straight onto the bench, having not been a head coach before. So when the opportunity for Springfield came, he took advantage of it, did a great job. You know, this two-year extension is a no-brainer. I think they've had it done for a little while, or at least the initial thoughts of wanting it to be done for a little while. You know, to me, this is just it's a good thing for him. And I think it tells you a lot about the guy, too, who says, no, this is good for me down here. I know that I've got a lot to learn yet. I want to run my own camp. I want to start from the beginning. And that experience, you know, is going to be huge for him when he does get his chance in the National Hockey League. So to have the self-awareness to say, no, I'm going to withdraw from potentially interviewing for a couple of jobs and stay where I'm at here for the next year or two is, speaks volumes to what he thinks about how it and what it takes to become a coach. So that's there's a lot going on there, and a very positive one for both Steve personally, professionally, and the Blues organization.
2: Yeah, Curbs, the draft is just around the corner here for the Blues, and yeah, you see all these draft boards and mock drafts. I really don't pay too much attention to that, just because it's all hypothetical until it happens. But in your opinion, do you think the Blues do anything before the draft or at the draft, as far as making a trade, moving a player, moving up in the draft, something that maybe we don't see coming?
1: You know what? I guess... The true honest to goodness question is, I don't know, but what I do hope for is it just feels like there's something there right now. I don't know, Jamie, if it's a move up, say, into the top three or top five, right? I don't know that, because you have to have a partner that wants to trade out. Now, do I believe the Blues have every asset it needs to be able to do so, and what the potential needs are of the teams that are drafting that high? Yeah, I actually do believe that's the case, and that includes Toronto at number one. What feels like it's more in the realistic circle for me is maybe there's a player that you really value at 8 or 9 or 7, and you don't think he's going to make it to 11. And then you make a deal that maybe doesn't cost you quite as much, but you get that player there. So longer-winded answer, I guess. But, yeah, you just get the sense that, yeah, the stars are aligning where there is a move to be made, and you think they might do it.
3: Curbs, watching the Stanley Cup final, I've been feeling like Vegas has been the better team for all four games, but somehow the series is tied. What do you think is going to turn the tide for either team tonight to try to take a hold of this series?
1: Well, I think Carolina turned the tide in the last game. The way they came out on the road, they got the 2-goal lead. Yes, they gave it up, you know, but then they stayed in it and they kept going there. Here's what I think is going to turn the tide. Whichever team actually gets a key save at the right moment, because those have been non-existent. You know, this is a series where I think you give a lot more credit to the offenses than you give blame to the goaltending. But at the same time, somewhere in here, one of these goaltenders is going to have to make that save you weren't supposed to make in a tie game or with a 1-goal lead that gives your team the momentum to go back and extend it. And that's the thing in this series we have not seen yet.
0: We're talking to Chris Kerber here in the Fast Lane on 101 ESPN. Kerbs, give us, building off of what CD just asked you, what do you think is the key for Carolina to take a series lead, and then a key for Vegas to take a series lead?
1: I think, to me, special teams is the key for Carolina. Their power play, which was not good at the beginning of the playoffs, has been excellent in this series. So both special teams, do what you can to not give Vegas the extra chance with the extra man, and continue to be successful on the power play. For Vegas, one, they're going to have to get that save that we just talked about, and they're going to have to stay out of the penalty box themselves. Vegas has a much better chance if they can just keep this thing 5-on-5, because they seem to have the ability to wear Carolina down more 5-on-5 than Carolina does the other way around. So I would say keep it full strength if you're Vegas, and take advantage of the special teams if you're Carolina.
2: Kerbs, one last one here for you, for me anyway. It has nothing to do with the playoffs, nothing to do with the Blues, but I am curious as to what your opinion might be of the Oilers kicking the tires on Mike Babcock and the hornet's nest that apparently has been kicked over here.
1: I think it shows you that they've lost their direction. I really do. Now, I don't have a comment either way on Mike Babcock. You know, I don't have the experiences that the players did, and I know we don't know, have all the information of what happened in Columbus there in the end. You know, and we all know the stories and how passionate guys like Mike Commodore or Chris Chelios are on that front. But beyond that, Jamie, like, to me, I don't know how you turn around and say we're firing Chris Knobloch with the contract if you aren't dang sure you can get an interview done with Bruce Cassidy. Maybe they knew that they weren't going to get it done, right? And maybe they're still waiting on that. And while they were waiting on that, you know, other guys like Laviolette or some other veteran coaches, you know, left the market. But to me, this is the thing. Like, they've got to find a way, you know, to put their thumb in the dam right here. Or you could see that organization make a couple decisions that spiral them right back in the wrong direction. So that's a fascinating offseason story that you're bringing up there in terms of how that all plays out.
2: Yeah, I agree. Like, the Oilers, really, and Stan Bowman, unfortunately, has kind of been at the head of a bunch of decisions that have happened the last couple of seasons. I mean, even starting with the offer sheet situation where Army, you know, landed Holloway and Broberg. But I feel like Stan Bowman, almost every decision he's made has been a wrong decision since he's taken over. And the Oilers owner, as you know, Kerbs, he's extremely passionate. I just wonder, you know, how he still has trust in that guy.
1: How about the decision? I mean, the goaltending trade decision. That to me feels like
2: terrible.
1: It was just like that was just a reactionary decision saying we're going to hang it all on Stuart Skinner, who, like, look, I get it. You're not getting the Bobrovsky, Bennington, Vasilevsky saves like you got them from Skinner, but the guy still backed you to 2 Stanley Cup finals, and you were in Game 7 in one of them. I mean, like. And you go with Tristan Jarry, who is just atrocious for you. So and now they're in the market. They've got to go find goaltending from scratch. They got to go see. They got to find out. I mean, maybe they signed Bobrovsky as a free agent. I don't know, but they got to find something. And so yeah, you're right there. And this is where you kind of concern things. And this is like with teams, like when certain decisions start to snowball into more bad decisions and other tough decisions. That's where it's hard to stop the spiral, and they've got themselves in a quandary right now with the head coach. Now, look, maybe they know, maybe in the end they know that they're going to get to talk to Cassidy, and they've had conversations with Vegas that none of us know about. But, you know, I don't understand why, if you did that, or like, I have no understanding why you even bring the distraction of Mike Babcock in, you know, if you didn't need to. So they seem a little lost right now.
0: Yeah,
1: from the outside, that is.
0: Yeah, well, and it just, everybody, it's one of those things where everybody seems to feel that way, and everybody's looking at the situation, whether you follow the Oilers, whether you look, you know, nationally, you hear some of the reports, it just locally they're talking about it. It just seems like this is an absolute mess. So we'll see what they do. Kerbs, yeah. We know you're at a soccer tournament right now for your daughter. We'll let you go. We appreciate the time, and we'll talk to you again next week.
1: All right, fellas, have an awesome week. We'll talk to you next Thursday.
0: Sounds good. Thank you. That's Chris Gerber, voice of the Blues, right here on 101 ESPN. We're going to play Hot Take or Hot Garbage. 314-399-9646 of the Air Comfort Service text line. 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
18: 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The Cardinals unable to complete the sweep in New York as the Mets take them down earlier today by a final score of 5-4. The Cardinals will head to the Twin Cities to take on the Minnesota Twins this weekend. 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
1: 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Marshy, what do you got?
2: Ooh, this one's interesting. From Grant Francis Fan Club, hot take. Mitch Marner finding success after leaving Toronto has made Austin Matthews' stock rise, as it now looks clear like the problem lies with Toronto itself.
3: I would say hot garbage on that one. Mm-hmm. I don't understand how his stock would rise because his point production went down last year without Mitch Marner. They suffered tremendously on the power play without Mitch Marner. So I don't know why the stock would rise for Austin Matthews.
1: Yeah. I think the stock's priority high, I would imagine.
3: The stock is high. Like, yeah. It's not like
1: they're going to say,
3: like,
1: oh,
3: they have
1: we're
3: trouble
1: gonna
3: trading him.
1: Yeah, or and it's also not like another team's like, oh, Mitch Marner's having so much success out of Toronto.
3: Just had to
1: surely
3: get,
1: Austin Matthews will too. I think they probably already know that
3: Austin Matthews had 60 goals.
1: I think
3: he's doing okay in Toronto.
1: I think other teams know what he can do.
3: Yeah.
1: I understand the nature of the question.
3: I do too. Just, I get it. Mm-hmm. I understand the thought process.
2: From the 618, hot take or hot garbage, Wembanyama's behavior in the playoffs is a sign he is not ready to be the face of the NBA.
4: What's his behavior been?
3: Hot garbage, right. First of all.
4: Yeah, what's his behavior been?
2: Maybe the elbowing and all that stuff, but I think that plays well into, you know,
4: I don't think the
2: competitiveness of Wembanyama.
4: The Karl Anthony Towns elbow that he got a flagrant for last night didn't feel as flagrant as him pushing Jalen Brunson in the back of the head a couple of nights ago. I think he's out there competing. I think both teams are this is the damn NBA Finals. This is to win a championship. Mm-hmm. Your lifelong goal as an athlete is to be called a champion, to raise that trophy, to be able to put on that ring. And whatever I got to do to get to it, man, you know, I don't think he's doing anything absurd. He's just playing basketball.
3: Yeah, he's a hell of a basketball player, and I have not seen anything, certainly away from the court, that's made him not be a face of the league or certainly his team.
4: Agreed.
3: Seems like he's a pretty respectable young man, and so I don't have a problem with anything.
2: He's like the nicest guy.
3: Yeah, he seems like a great dude. He competes hard. Mm-hmm. Who doesn't want that? Mm-hmm. Michael Jordan was like that. Michael Jordan was dirty too out there. Other guys talk about it, and especially
2: he was making up bulletin board material.
3: He's insane.
1: Ask Steve Kerr if he had any issues with him.
4: Yeah, well, Steve.
3: Steve loved practicing with him.
1: Yeah, certainly did.
4: They all did. wanted to be a champion, didn't they?
1: Yeah, they certainly.
2: This is how we do business.
3: They didn't care when they're putting that ring on.
4: They got to go through the fire, man.
1: That's Byron Russell if Jordan got a little handsy and shovesy out there.
4: That was fake.
2: I would have to assume, like,
4: Didn't happen.
1: What do you mean it didn't
4: fake
1: happen?
4: Fake news.
2: In the moment.
1: I'll just locate you slightly to the left.
4: Anthony, you didn't see it. Fake news.
1: All right.
2: I feel like in the moment, those players were probably like, man, this guy's a total diamondback. Mm. And then, like, years later, after, like you said, Jamie, they win. Like, man, thank God we got that guy on our team pushing us.
3: Winning championships, cashing checks, because you're winning no matter, because you got Jordan. I'm okay with that.
1: Mm-hmm.
2: All right, it looks like Chester is listening to the show again. That's good to see. Hot take or hot garbage, a team with a mid-level or lower payroll will win the World Series.
1: Mid-level or lower level payroll?
4: Let me see. Who are we referring to here?
1: I'm pulling up the old list here for us, Gary. Mid-level. So the, what are we calling mid? Boston's 15. They're right in the middle. 18 would be the Pirates. 19 would be Milwaukee. So that's the range.
4: Yeah, 17 on to 30. 17 to 30.
1: Now here's
4: who's
1: 16? Here's some of the teams at Kansas City.
4: Okay.
1: Here's some of the teams that you're going to get if you go mid to low. You ready?
4: All right.
1: And I won't name all of them. I'll just name some of the teams. Milwaukee.
4: I can see them winning. Mm-hmm.
1: Tampa Bay.
4: Mm-hmm. Okay.
1: Now Las Vegas A's.
4: Oh, okay.
1: Cleveland. Okay. The Chicago White Sox and the St. Louis Cardinals.
4: So then I'm going to say no.
1: I'm going to say yes.
4: Which team?
1: White Sox or Cardinals.
4: Winning the World Series?
1: Yeah, you're darn right. I also get Milwaukee in that.
4: Marsh, what did you say he had earlier? In, what were you saying that was he was?
1: Marsh thought was I was mixing. Drinking.
2: I thought it was UV blue. Well, they got some blue Curacao in there. Or actually, something.
1: You miss it. You're out, right? So
4: he might actually.
1: So
4: have
1: I had one of those like flavor enhancer. You know, like hey,
4: yeah.
1: I drink a lot of water. Sometimes I need just a little mix up, right?
4: Yeah.
1: So I put a little flavor enhancer in there.
2: Marsh smells it.
1: He goes, what is that? Is that alcohol? Here's the best part. Because sometimes we kid, like, man, what are you drunk? Right. Here's the best part. I go, yes, it is. Marsh looks at me. You should have seen this kid's face. It said everything. His face said, I believe you. I believe you.
4: And who should we talk to about
1: and
4: this?
1: And you could see, like, the wheels turning. It's like, do I tell the bosses? Do I get Jamie and Carrie involved? Like, this guy's now drinking on the job.
4: He can't be drinking.
1: That is what his face said.
4: Going on.
1: I was like, Marsh, I'm joking. It's not.
4: All things considered.
1: Well, so I told him.
4: It's in play.
1: I told him, I go, you know what? I don't blame you.
4: In fairness.
1: I don't blame you.
4: In fairness to Marshy.
1: Yeah. You never know with me.
2: In fairness, I nailed.
1: Not that I've ever been drunk on air.
4: No.
1: Or have drank.
4: Not to be.
2: I nailed the flavor.
1: No. Yeah. I showed you the little.
2: No, but I knew it before
1: you said it. It was like a blue something.
2: Yeah.
1: Yeah. No,
2: I'd be more concerned if you were drinking UV blue. I'd be more concerned about that than you actually consuming alcohol in the studio.
4: That's a problem?
2: UV blue?
4: I ain't never had that.

0: that they could, all right, I'm looking, so.
1: Hot take.
0: All right, you know what? I went in a different way about it. I put the best records in baseball right now, and Milwaukee is up there, and they are 20th ranked in salary. Tampa is up there, and
1: there you go.
0: 28th ranked in salary. Cleveland is up there. They're 29th ranked in salary. Okay.
1: Now who's drinking?
0: You're still drinking if you think they're going to win a World Series, but I could see how you got there.
1: All right. That's fair. I'll take it. I got the first place White Sox. I got the first place Brewers. I got the second place Cardinals. I got the second place Cleveland Guardians.
0: What are the Rays in their division? Are they first?
1: They had a bit of a...
0: Are they first or second?
1: Well, they've been sliding, so... Okay. No, they're still in first. They are... Well, they're tied with the Yankees.
0: Tied with the Yankees.
1: Technically, yeah.
0: And the Yankees, last I checked, their best player, is he playing?
1: No, sir.
0: And they're still winning?
1: Yes, sir.
0: Okay. Oh, good luck. Get out there.
2: The best player still playing, Ben Rice.
1: Very true, Marsh.
0: You might be right.
1: Good call on that.
0: Oh, Ben, he's playing well.
1: Yeah. Marsh, go ahead.
3: Yeah, let's go to the snake pit here. Splashback deuce, hot take or hot garbage. MLB games have 1/10 the impact on a season as the NFL, but people still react like the sky is falling after
1: man.
3: A loss.
1: Hot take, man. Hot take over and over and over again. Hot take.
0: People got to relax, man.
1: Yeah.
0: You do that 162 times, you probably need to go see someone
1: right.
0: about your health and well-being.
1: I mean, I get it. Your favorite college or NFL team loses in October. It can be tough. You got a couple of days. You're still a little ticked off, Jamie. If you're ticked off because your Cardinals lost 5-4 today.
0: After winning six in a row. You should talk to someone. Yeah, you know.
1: How many more left?
4: I like it's passionate. I like that. Bordering on crazy, but I don't mind it.
0: It is bordering on crazy.
4: I don't mind it.
3: My Cardinals didn't win today, so now I'm really ticked off. Yeah.
1: Jamie, what's your problem?
0: Jamie,
1: this kid cuts a fine tune like that, and you're looking at him?
0: Jamie.
1: Like, he's nuts?
2: You kidding me?
0: Jamie is he's trying to figure out where the hell that came from.
1: Yeah, it's a jingle from a documentary.
4: That's a jingle when you sing it like Nickelback.
3: That's how I was saying, or sung.
0: Oh, my goodness.
1: Clearly, Jamie did not see this documentary.
0: He did not appreciate. He was so thrown off by that. He was really thrown.
4: I thought there was going to be more, actually. I was like,
1: and that's, Jamie, that's it. It said everything.
3: Step off, Jamie.
0: Jamie looked at him like, the hell?
1: Jamie looked disgusted.
4: I wasn't disgusted.
0: You were thrown off.
1: Jamie looked at Marsha with more disgust over that jingle than Marsha looked at me with, when he thought I was drinking. Man. All right, Marsh, moving on.
3: I think we should move on after that.
1: Is Newt the next Cards vet to be traded?
4: He works on animals?
1: What? Ken Rosenthal will tell you what he wrote today next on 101 ESPN.
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11: Going to go upper tank. The ball is flying in the Big Apple. It's a 3-2 game.
0: Well, that was Chip Carey for Cardinals TV and the Newt bomb. Newt came back. He's made an immediate impact. And it's why certain people like Ken Rosenthal thinking about trading him. Right, guys?
12: Yeah, sure.
0: He's the next vet to go, let's be honest.
12: Why?
0: Well, I'll tell you why. Here's what Ken Rosenthal wrote in his latest article about, I mentioned it before, about how the Cubs could explore the market for, say, a Suzuki if they continue to struggle. He had some other notes in there. Among those notes, Newt, next Cardinals vet to go? Question mark. Super utility man Brandon Donovan was a player the Cardinals could have built around. Outfielder Lars Nootbaar is a similar type, a player whose presence and leadership enhances his value. Yet, if Nootbaar proves recovered from surgeries on both heels, it's hardly out of the question that the Cardinals will trade him too. Donovan, 29, had 2 years of club club control remaining when the Cardinals sent him to the Seattle Mariners in a three-team deal that landed them three prospects and two draft picks. Newbar, 28, is under control for only 1 year after this one, leaving the Cardinals with three choices. Here are the three choices. Extend him, keep him until he reaches free agency, trade him, most likely, for young pitching. I don't think he's wrong. It's not about whether or not Newbar gives you an opportunity to win more games this season. It's not about whether or not Newbar is part of the future. It is about what his timeline is and what your timeline is. He's a productive player when healthy. That's not up for debate. The question is, if his timeline at 28 years old doesn't match with what the Cardinals' timeline is in terms of being a real contender, then you have to trade him. I'm not saying you have to trade him at the deadline, by the way.
2: Yeah, that's what I was going
0: to
2: say.
0: You can hold on to him, give it a big run, here we go, and then in the offseason revisit it. But he's only got one more year of club control left after this. So Rosenthal nailed it. You either extend him, which, again, doesn't really match up with your timeline, keep him until he reaches free agency, which therefore you wouldn't get max value for him, or trade him and keep adding to your future. Do you guys disagree with that notion?
13: No. I think those are the options that you have. I guess it the question is, which one is the best one? Mm-hmm. Which option is the best one for the team? Which option is, Lars really has no say in it, if they want to trade him and move on from him, or if they want to extend him. Like, he has no say in that. But I guess the question becomes, what is the best for the team going forward? And is Lars Nootbaar part of your future? Do you see him as such? Because if you do decide to keep him around, you're going to have to pay him in a couple of years.
14: Yeah.
13: And so what does that number look like? Is that number something that you're comfortable with? With the known history of what his injury history and his injury past has been, or do you say you hope and pray that he has a hell of a season, stays healthy for the rest of this year, and come trade deadline, you're like, okay, you can have him. I think figuring out which one is best for the future is going to be a difficult task for the Cardinals.
14: Yeah, I think the Cardinals, if they stay in a similar position where they're definitely a wild card team, I think the Cardinals hang on to him through the trade deadline, unless they get an offer that just blows your socks off, mm-hmm. you know? But then I think it's an off-season move for sure, because mm-hmm. you've got Joshua Baez. You talk about, like, who's the next guy up? It's him. The guy, all the guy's doing this year is hitting home runs down in the minors right now. And he's a corner outfielder, looking at his chart here. So he fits the mold, and he's in the timeline, and he's got team control, all of those things. To where you move on from Newbar, in my opinion, either at the deadline if you get a really good trade mm-hmm. or in the off season, and you have to think to yourself at the same time, there may not be a season next year. The way everybody's talking, there may not be a season. So sure. You're going to want Baez to continue to develop. So that would give you the rest of this year and a full year of Baez in the minors, because I don't believe he's on the 40-man, so he wouldn't qualify for the lockout, per mm-hmm. se. And then you have him coming in for Lars Nootbaar.
0: Yeah. Yeah, good call. And Rosenthal, to the discussion, he says, the latter option, and the latter option was trade him, most likely for young pitching. So he says the latter option might make the most sense, considering the Cardinals need to address their pitching deficiencies. But such a deal would be easier to justify in the offseason if the team remains in playoff position with Nootbaar contributing. The Cardinals ultimately might view Nootbaar the way they did Donovan, as a player whose age and service time puts him outside their timeline. President of Baseball Operations, Chaim Bloom, will need to decide whether the acceleration of that timeline alters the equation.
13: I have another question for
0: you,
13: and this kind of piggybacks off of another player that you have. What if he's so productive batting behind Jordan Walker that it benefits you to keep him in that position? Mm-hmm. Like, what if he's doing such a good job of being that protector, your guy behind Jordan Walker, where you're getting those great pitches, because mm-hmm. you don't want to get him on base. You don't want Lars Nootbaar to drive him in. You're putting yourself in a position to have a really good contact hitter, a guy that can drive the ball with runners on. Does that weigh into the thought process as well? Because who's batting behind? I think you've been waiting on someone to be sure. behind Jordan Walker that you could trust and believe in.
14: You talking about this year?
13: Yeah.
14: Well, then, like I said,
13: I'm saying for going forward, if he does continue to do well this year.
14: Yeah, but he just doesn't fit the profile of where they're going, the age bracket. So two things are happening. He's going to be older next year. That's the way 50. Life works.
0: You get older and what?
13: You get wiser. You get better.
0: Do the injuries go away when you get older, guys? I'm just wondering.
14: They don't. Okay. And paychecks don't get smaller either.
13: He got them all out of the
14: way. He's going to want more money, too.
0: Absolutely. He's going to get one bite of the apple. That's it.
14: Yeah. Yeah, you're right.
13: So you think he's gone?
0: I think
13: Anthony wants to trade him.
0: I do, too.
13: So does Jamie. Yeah.
0: I think the Cardinals, knowing his injury history, need to strike while the iron's hot. Again, I wouldn't trade him at this deadline. But you made it to the offseason, and he stays healthy the rest of the way, and he's productive. You have to deal
13: out of here.
0: Yes.
13: Oh, man.
2: You know, going back to Joshua Baez, you know, if you look at the amount of games that he's played in the minors in terms of where he's played in the field, he's played a lot of center field. He's played more center field than corner outfield spots.
0: Mm-hmm.
2: Just tossing it out there, what is a lineup with Joshua Baez as your main center fielder with Newt and Jordan Walker in the corners? What does that look like in your future? Not saying that that's exactly where
14: he'll
2: be.
14: I'm not hitching my wagon to Lars Nootbaar ever.
13: You still got Nathan Church on the roster.
14: I'm just not. He's been injured too
13: much. Nathan
14: Church
13: is your fourth outfielder.
14: I'm just throwing it out there. I'm just not hitching.
13: I'm with Marshy on this one.
14: Well, you guys love
13: Nathan Church is my fourth outfielder.
14: On the IL then.
13: I got a guy that's often injured. If he gets hurt, Nathan Church steps in. I'm good.
14: I think that's more something I would be behind than keeping Newt.
2: But no,
13: I said keep him.
2: Here's the thing.
13: If he gets hurt, that's where you had him.
2: If you keep Newt.
14: You get nothing for him.
2: You keep Newt through the trade deadline. If he does get injured. But you're in that back half of the season now to where you probably will call up Baez.
0: Mm-hmm.
2: Even, you know, come September or for whatever reason, you can call him up and probably feel good about it too. He is on the 40-man. So you can call him up. And
14: is he on the 40-man Bias?
2: Yes.
14: Okay.
0: Yeah. So it's Blaze Jordan that.
2: Blaze Jordan is the one. Yeah.
0: I know there's one of these guys that's not. It's Blaze Jordan.
14: Okay.
0: Go ahead, Marsha.
2: So, you know, you could call him up, whatever. Now, the center field thing sounds nice, but like the Cardinals do love defense. I don't know if he's like the best defensive player
0: not
2: out
0: in your
2: there.
0: Organization, that's for
2: so
0: sure.
2: So you probably would want to keep him in the corner outfield.
0: Yeah.
2: But I'm spitballing from an offensive perspective.
0: Mm-hmm. Okay.
2: That'd be pretty nice. And he's been just hitting the crap out of the ball.
0: That he has. Okay.
2: So we'll keep Newt around forever.
0: Oh, no, not Jamie and I.
14: Nope.
2: Oh, no?
14: Oh, no, he's gone.
0: No. Yeah, Jamie and I are trading him. You guys are keeping
14: him. I would tell him you're traded. I just don't know when yet.
0: Yes.
14: So keep your phone on.
0: Yeah, keep your phone on and keep swinging it, kid.
13: You guys are harsh, man.
2: I'm with you guys. I probably would trade him.
0: Kerry, you just lost your ally.
2: This season.
14: Yeah, Kerry, what do you think of that?
2: If the Cardinals are where they are right now, I'm not trading him.
0: No, you're not trading him at the deadline.
2: Not at all.
0: Trade him in the offseason.
13: Scared to stand out here by myself?
0: No, we know you're not.
13: Okay. Stand by my damn self.
14: Yeah.
0: By the way,
13: me and Lars Nootbaar.
0: By the way, Kerry, you're never alone. We're with you.
13: Thank you.
0: Just not on this.
14: All right.
0: Yeah. All right. Gauntlet next on 101 ESPN.

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9: 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I'm Anthony Stalzer. Time to play the gauntlet. We got Clayton on the line. What's up, Clayton?
10: What's up, boys?
9: Not much, man. We're rocking and rolling here on a Thursday. Go ahead.
10: I feel that. Just got off work. So.
9: Wow, congrats. Good man. All right. Well, Clayton, would you like to take on Marsh, Kerry, Jamie, or me in round one of the gauntlet?
10: Ooh, I don't know. Let's do Jamie.
11: All right. It's on, Clayton. Good luck, man.
10: Good luck to you, sir.
11: Thank you.
9: All right, Jamie's going to make his way into the cone of silence. Clayton, you're going to tell Andrew Marsh to spin that wheel.
10: Spin that wheel, Marshy.
9: What are you hoping for, Clayton?
10: Well, long-term listener, I know not to deal with the wheel. Not smart. To say it, but... we'll wait till it stops spinning.
9: Okay. I know it stops spinning. Do we have that category?
12: Oh, yeah. We have We have it, Anthony.
9: Clayton, what were you hoping for?
10: Well, because it's Jamie and my hockey knowledge isn't the sharpest, I don't want hockey. So anything other than that's fine.
9: I know Marsh's face. You didn't get hockey.
12: It's random, Clayton.
9: How do you feel about random?
10: Let's go.
9: Okay. You're obviously excited. Well, good. You're going to get four random questions today. Each one is worth 2 points. Unless you ask for the options. If you ask for the options, those questions are worth 1 point. Clayton, are you ready?
10: Yes, sir.
9: Question one. Bruno Mars is the most monthly streamed artist on Spotify. Name the female that is the most streamed artist on Spotify of all time.
10: All time?
9: Mm-hmm.
10: Okay. Taylor Swift's not a bad one. Beyonce wouldn't be either. But I don't know if they have options. I'll take the options.
9: You're going to laugh at this. Here's your options in order. Taylor Swift, Beyonce, or Ariana Grande?
10: Let's do T-Swizzle. Final answer.
9: All right.
0: Question number two. This Halloween candy was originally known as chicken feed. Name that candy.
10: Let's do candy corn. Final answer.
12: Question number three. Surpassing 2.5 billion streams over time, the classic All I Want for Christmas Is You by Mariah Carey was released in what year?
10: Okay, so I listened to this when I was a kid. I don't think it was in the 1990s, though. I'm going to say 2004. Final answer.
9: All right, Clayton, last question. The New York Knicks are the second team in NBA history to win 13 straight games in a single postseason. What team made it 15 consecutive wins in the 2017 playoffs?
10: Oh, man. I'll take the options.
9: The Golden State Warriors, the Los Angeles Lakers, or the Phoenix Suns?
10: Golden State would have been my first answer, but I don't know much about the NBA. So let's do Golden State Warriors. Final answer.
9: All right, Clayton. Let's get Jamie back in from the cone of silence. How are you feeling?
10: Not great, but better than the last time I was on here. So,
9: okay. What happened then?
10: You beat me in hockey, I think, like 6-0. So, yeah.
9: Well, Clayton, if it makes you feel any better, I'm a bit of a jerk. So you're gonna be
10: okay. It's okay. It's okay. You won fair and square.
9: Oh, Clayton, you're a good guy. Good guy. I'm glad you completely avoided Marsh. Jamie is putting on his earbuds right now.
11: Yes,
9: he's ready to rock. How was Kona Silence?
11: Busy today. Jordan's in there. Mike Ryder, Tommy the Boss is in there too. Good conversation. We were just talking about how Mike Ryder can be pissy sometimes.
9: Oh,
11: yeah. Just things that he
9: says. In a great way, though.
11: Does. Yeah, no, he's wonderful.
12: Thought Tommy was here to inspect Anthony's cup.
9: No. It's fine. It'll be good.
11: No, it's fine. Yeah. I told him it's fine.
9: Tommy might not care. Tommy might be like, go for it. It's a Thursday.
11: I told him it was windshield fluid.
9: Yeah, it's fine. Yeah. All right, Jamie, let's lock in.
11: Yeah, let's go.
9: Your category is random.
11: Oh, love it.
9: Okay.
0: Pack of lunch.
9: Question one. Bruno Mars is the most monthly streamed artist on Spotify. Name the female that is the most streamed artist on Spotify of all time.
11: That's got to be Taylor Swift, no? Yeah, I'll go Taylor Swift, final answer.
0: Question number two.
11: Yeah.
0: This Halloween candy was originally known as chicken feed. Name that candy.
11: It's got to be candy corn. Right? Looks like a little chicken feed. Well, Carrie hates it. Candy corn, final answer.
12: Question number three. Surpassing 2.5 billion streams over time, the classic All I Want for Christmas Is You by Mariah Carey was released in what year?
11: Oh, options.
12: Is it 1993, 1994, or 1995?
11: I thought it was actually a year or two later, so I'll go with 1995. Final answer.
9: All right, Jamie.
11: Yeah.
9: Question four. Last question. The New York Knicks are the second team in NBA history to win 13 straight games in a single postseason. What team made it to 15 consecutive wins in the 2017 playoffs?
11: I mean, I'm such a basketball fan.
9: Mm-hmm.
11: 2017, you said, huh?
9: Mm-hmm.
11: That was a good year for someone. Options.
9: The Los Angeles Lakers, the Golden State Warriors, the Phoenix Suns.
11: 2017. I'll go Golden State, final answer. Disgusted.
9: Let's start here. The New York Knicks, as I just mentioned, are the second team in NBA history to win 13 straight games in a single postseason. What team made it 15 consecutive wins in the 2017 playoffs? Jamie went with the Warriors. Clayton said, I was thinking Warriors. Let's go with the Warriors. Correct answer is...
13: Golden State Warriors.
9: Sorry, Jamie. You guys are tied. 1-1. Both of you need the options. Clayton. All right. Surpassing 2.5 billion streams over time, the classic All I Want for Christmas Is You by Mariah Carey was released in what year? Clayton swung for the fences, went 2004 without the options. Ooh. Jamie took the options, which were 93, 94, 95. Jamie settled for 95. Correct answer is...
1: 1994.
9: So we're still tied, 1-1.
11: I don't believe you.
9: This Halloween candy was originally known as chicken feed. Name that candy. You both said candy corn. Correct answer is...
13: Candy corn.
9: Neither of you needed the options. We're tied up. We're tied up 3-3. Comes down to this, or does it? Bruno Mars is the most monthly streamed artist on Spotify. Name the female that is the most streamed artist on Spotify of all time. Jamie, without the options, went with T-Swizzle, Taylor Swift. Clayton said, well, it's got to be either Taylor Swift or Beyonce. I'll take the options, which were Taylor Swift, Beyonce, and Ariana Grande. Clayton went with Taylor Swift. So here's the deal. Jamie, you want to hear Taylor Swift.
11: I do.
9: Because you did not use the options, which would give you a one-point lead. Clayton, even though you selected Taylor Swift... You're going to want to not hear her name. You're going to want to hear Beyonce or Ariana Grande.
11: Beyonce's a good one, man.
10: Yeah. Ugh.
9: If it's Beyonce or Grande, we got a walk-off. If it's T-Swizzle, Jamie's going to win today. So, Marshy, who is the female that is the most streamed artist on Spotify of all time?
1: Well, gentlemen... You saw her at MSG last night. Taylor Swift.
9: Clayton.
14: You have chosen poorly.
15: You lose.
14: Not today.
9: Clayton, that's the one that got you. I don't blame you. The all-time one might throw you off a little bit there.
11: Well,
9: but
11: Beyonce's leaked into the country world there a little bit, too. So I was like,
9: Clayton, but that was the one that essentially got you. Got you 5-4 today, man. Sorry.
10: All good. I'm making progress. So I think next time we get on, I can actually win one. So.
9: Yeah, no, definitely. Absolutely. No doubt. No doubt. Clayton, have yourself a good rest of your day, man. Thank you.
10: You guys, too.
9: Appreciate you.
10: Yeah.
13: Have a good one.
11: Have a good one, buddy. See you, Clayton. Good job today.
10: Thank you.
9: All right, there you go. Jamie, congrats, man. Ooh, nice work.
11: T-Swizzle.
9: Nice work. Mm. So sometimes I cover up the answer and, like, when the guys are reading it and try to get it, you know, think about myself, like, without looking at the answers.
11: Yeah.
9: And that Mariah Carey one, I go, it's gotta be like 94 or something. And I look down. So I would have done okay, provided that I showed the Liberty Bells live that I did while I had the answers right in front of me.
11: I thought it was like 96 or 97, so I was way off. Oh,
9: Nice job.
13: Good job, Jamie.
15: Thank you. Good job, man.
9: All right. We're going to talk about Jordan Walker next. Boy, what a season he's having. Is he already turning into a superstar, though? Marsh thinks so. He's going to tell you why next. Don't want to win ESPN.
15: I just posed the question, dude.
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21: Swing and a drive. Hammer towards Soto in left, and that ball is gone. Walker with a three-run bomb.
9: Chip Carey on the call last night for the Cardinals TV network as Jordan Walker already surpassed his career home run total. Can you believe that? Not even mid-June. Not even mid-June. Jordan Walker has got 18 home runs, had 17 in his career. This guy's been absolutely remarkable. Here's some numbers from the Post-Dispatch. So the Post-Dispatch, their staff, put together five factors behind Jordan Walker's leap. Better all-around zone. Better all-around the zone, which is something I always talk about with his plate approach. Better against breaking pitches, certainly, because we know when he tends to expand the zone, it's for those breaking pitches. Maximizing damage on pulled fly balls in line drives. Better decisions, more contact, and harder swings. So those are the bullet points that the Post-Dispatch staff put together when it comes to Jordan Walker becoming a breakout star. In a different Post-Dispatch article done by Daniel Guerrero, Ollie Marmol is quoted by saying, "He truly believes in what he's doing and in the work he's putting in. Everything else is just noise at this point. That's where you want to get to as a player, is when you have that much confidence in your day-to-day work and it translates into a game and your preparation. That's what we're seeing out of him, and out of him is a high level of that." So Walker currently ranks 9th in MLB.com's power hitting ranking. Do you think that Jordan Walker, Andrew Marsh, is trending towards superstar status?
12: Well, it's hard not to think that when he is in the MVP category, like people are talking about him for MVP. You know, you just mentioned the power hitter ranking. He's in the top 10 for that. You know, he's top 10 in multiple categories throughout Major League Baseball. And he's so young, too. So he has, you know, a ton of time to get. I mean, he's not even in the prime of his career right now. Mm-hmm. Like, he's still a young guy. So I personally don't feel like this is his peak. I feel like there's more to Jordan Walker, and we just haven't seen it yet.
9: Sure.
12: Not only for the rest of his career, but the rest of the season. You know, in the break, you know, or not even in the break, but when we came back, you were saying, like, how crazy is that? That he's already hit his career highs. Mm-hmm. Like, that's incredible. I personally think that he is on the trajectory to being a superstar. But I think in order to be a superstar, you have to do it more than once.
9: Yeah.
12: So I think it's going to be a little bit before we can, you know, for sure call him a superstar. But I think he's on his way.
11: Yeah, I agree with that. I think he's having an awesome season. I'm really happy for him. But not even at 70 games.
9: Yeah. Yet.
11: Like, let's have it be the entire season, and let's have it be next season and the season after.
9: Yeah.
11: Like, Albert Pujols didn't have one great season. He had an entire career of great seasons.
9: Sure.
11: So if I'm going to end up calling Jordan Walker a superstar, it's going to be because it's money in the bank that he's going to be, you know, batting fourth for you or third on any given day for the next 5, 6, 7, 8 years.
9: Yeah.
11: That's when I'll say, okay, this guy's a superstar. If every year he's in an all-star discussion, an MVP discussion, and putting up numbers like he is now.
9: I have a hard time with the word superstar. I just don't use it lightly, right? Like, we just had the gauntlet, and Taylor Swift and Beyonce were two answers in the gauntlet, two options in the gauntlet, right? Those are superstars.
11: Yes.
9: Everybody knows them. And I realize that's from a music standpoint, entertainment standpoint, not an athlete. But those are absolute bona fide, no question, superstars.
12: I think you could even go a step further and call them like icons.
9: Yeah, mega superstars, right? So I'm using the extreme example, but I'm using it for this reason. If Jordan Walker isn't a household name in baseball fans' lives, not just in St. Louis, but in Texas and Miami and, you know, Chicago and Moose Jaw, Canada. And Saskatchewan, Canada.
11: There too.
9: Saskatchewan. Yes. And Toronto and Ottawa.
11: Vancouver.
9: And Vancouver. Calgary. Yeah.
11: Kennebunkport,
9: Edmonton.
11: Maine.
12: Yeah.
9: Those places.
12: Bangor, Maine.
9: Yes. If he's not there, that's Mighty Ducks Bowl. If he's not a superstar in their households or a name, then there's no superstar status. I'm sorry. Because all those places, T-Swizzle is known in all those places.
2: I think to be a superstar, to Marshy's point, you got to do it more than 1 year. But he is, I think you can have a breakout year. You can be, you know, a top five MVP candidate. You can be comeback player of the year. Whatever accolades or awards that he potentially could win, maybe Gold Glove finalist, whatever those awards are, that puts you on a trajectory to be that superstar player, to have that superstar level of play, but it has to be consistent. Yep. It just can't just be one and done and then you're forgot about. And so right now, I think Jordan Walker is playing at an elite level. He's, and looking at the stats for National League, he's number 5 in runs, number 2 in RBI, number 4 in hits, number 5 in home runs, and number 6 in OPS, which it's like 0.01. Mm-hmm. He's 919 and the person in front of him is 920. So he's the only player that I've seen that is in the top 5 in all of those categories in the National League. Nobody else is doing those things at the plate, which tells you that he's hitting the ball, he's hitting it hard, he's hitting it well, he's driving in run, he's scoring as well when he gets, or he runs the bases really well as well. So, I mean, this young man is like watching a player and just being extremely proud of what you're seeing, because you know what he went through. You saw the struggles. You heard, we saw the text every single day. Get rid of him. He's done. He's terrible. He's over. It's done. I don't want to see him. I don't need to see him. Mm-hmm. And now those conversations aren't happening. And so for me, it's really cool to watch him play baseball, to have the success that he's having. The moment doesn't seem like it's too big for him in this moment. He's just figured some things out. And the one thing that Ollie said is he talked about the confidence. When you have the confidence in your day-to-day preparation and what you're doing, and then you get the results, that's where the confidence comes from. You can do all of the work in the world and not have the results. Nolan Gorman is probably a great example of that. His confidence is in the bottom. It probably could not get any lower in terms of at the plate, because if you're putting in all of the work and you're not having the success, it feels like, well, what the hell am I doing?
9: Yeah.
2: So it confidence is a strange thing, man, for professional athletes. And I think it's really it's unfortunate right now that Nolan Gorman is going through his struggles. But it's also conversely, it's also very nice to watch Jordan Walker go through the struggles that he went through. And now he's come out of it and he's playing extremely well. And the confidence is what elevates you to have this ability right now.
9: Yeah. It's amazing we're even having this conversation, by the way. Like, it's a great thing.
2: It's amazing to you all.
11: Oh, stop.
2: Check the records. Check the tapes, man.
11: You didn't see this coming.
2: Check the tapes, man.
11: It's digital now.
2: Check the media.
11: Even I know that.
2: Right now, man.
9: Check the FCC, folks. I said it.
2: Go back. Check it.
3: We've had many conversations about the trade deadline. Mm. Does it make you want to like baby barf a little bit?
9: I don't want to trade Jordan Walker.
3: That's not what I'm saying.
11: Why are you trading Jordan
2: Walker? Hey.
11: The hell?
2: We just talking about how great he was, and you thought he was a superstar. Now you're ready to get rid of him?
11: For him, but come on.
9: Coming up next, Marsh discuss what you could get for Jordan Walker.
3: Stop it. Let me make my point. Does it make you want to baby barf a little bit, knowing that the Cardinals could be sellers while this guy is having like an MVP-esque season?
2: No,
3: like,
2: no,
3: you're not
2: no.
3: taking advantage.
11: I don't think no. baby barf at all. I don't no. even. Not even. I've not even got a queasy.
3: Makes me want the kind of baby barf.
2: Like, oh. It's not about. But it's not about.
3: Oh, this guy's having such a great year. Like let's be sellers of the deadline.
2: It's not about
11: who are you
2: Jordan
11: sell
2: Walker.
11: That's gonna like ruin your season.
3: Anthony wants to get rid of Lars Nootbaar. Well, look what he's doing behind Jordan Walker
9: in the off season.
11: The off season.
9: You know I said offseason. You were right there with
3: check
9: me.
3: Check the tapes! No. I know you did.
11: I just don't think the Cardinals have anything that they would trade that would make me barf.
9: Yeah, that they would trade, absolutely.
11: Yeah.
9: Yeah. No, I'm with you. Big time.
11: If they start liquidating their really good players, then I'd be like upset.
2: They're not. That's not happening.
11: They're not going to do that because all their good players are right in the age bracket that they want, except for one, which is Lars, and we'll see what happens with him.
3: Dustin May as well.
11: Yeah, well, he's not going to make me barf.
3: Not even like a little bit of like acid reflux.
11: Nah, no. I'm okay with that one.
3: Okay. All right.
2: Yep.
3: Okay.
2: It's not about one player. It's about the team.
3: The team's playing really good baseball right now.
2: Yeah, but it's not about right now. It's about all of it.
9: There's no I in team.
2: There is a me, though, if you twist those words around. I told my coach.
9: I know you did. That's why he caught you.
2: No, he didn't cut me.
9: Oh,
2: No, I kicked the door in and said, hey, it's a me, though.
9: Yeah, weren't you like 13 in your basketball team?
2: Yeah, I was. The coach I told you earlier, Pee Wee Leonard.
11: A solid decision.
2: Hey, listen, that man sat me on the bench in Nashville, Tennessee for an entire game, and we couldn't get a rebound, couldn't get a stop, couldn't make a shot, and I sat there and watched the whole game, and we lost. And after the game, I was 13. I was pissed off playing AAU basketball. I kicked the locker room door in. I ran, moved everything out of the way, and he came. He said, ain't no I in team. I said, but it's a me, though. It's a me. Twist the letters around. M-E. It's a me in there. And he was like, okay. And Coach Pee-wee would, he was crazy. But in that moment, I think he realized, okay, well, I think we're going to play him next game. And we won the next game. And I played. So...
9: I'm just glad to see a lot of the anger issues that you had as a child have subsided, and I don't see that.
11: It's really hard now. To believe.
2: I probably should have kicked more doors in instead of punching. You punch doors, you kick doors.
11: Kicking can be a better decision.
2: A much
11: sometimes.
2: Better decision sometimes, Certainly. But you know,
3: kind of looks cooler too.
9: Live and learn.
2: Been this way for a long time.
9: I want you to be exactly where you are.
2: 300, my guy. Yeah.
3: And never use your throwing hand.
9: No. Absolutely not.
2: I'm ambidextrous. I can use both.
9: Can you?
11: You like to use both hands?
2: Yeah.
9: Can you write? I can. Lefty?
2: A little bit. People often assume that I'm left-handed because I do a lot of things unknowingly with my left hand.
11: Do you?
2: Yeah, I do.
11: Huh.
2: A lot of things.
11: I mean, I haven't seen it yet, but you never know.
2: No, I do. Huh. I write left-handed sometimes.
3: Sure.
2: It's a little scratchy. Looks like a child. Mm-hmm. But
11: oh, the writing.
9: Yeah. You bat right-handed, though.
2: I bat right-handed. But it was a time where I was playing, my daughter was playing softball, and she, I literally couldn't throw with my right arm. So I got a glove for my right hand and played catch with my left.
9: Nice.
2: Awesome. Catch, pitch and catch.
9: Marsh is all left.
2: Yep.
9: No, you just swing left.
3: Nope, I swing left, throw right. Right, right-handed.
9: I don't even know. I don't even know. Air Comfort Service text line 314-399-9646. He can. He's a child. 314-399-9646. The Air Comfort Service text line. 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
3: I'm Andrew Marsh. It's time for a SportsCenter update brought to you by Saliga Heating and Cooling. The Cardinals lose to the Mets today by a final score of 5-4. Not as bad of a loss as the Spurs had last night. They blew a 29-point lead in Game 4 of the NBA Finals. 107-106 in favor of the New York Knicks. They lead that series 3-1. Tonight we'll have Game 5 of the Stanley Cup Final, Carolina and Vegas. That series all tied up at 2. Pre-game starts at 6:30. 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
28: Question number one.
9: Yeah, not any. We just heard a very passionate take from Andrew Marsh. Somebody keeps sending in a question. And I quote, Marsh said, I will never ask that question.
3: All right, anyways. That was mean. I'm sorry.
9: Honestly, it wasn't mean at all.
3: That's what happens when the Cardinals lose, Anthony. I just get out of whack.
9: You did a little bit. It gets a little nutty.
3: From the 573, is there a possibility that Dustin May is a legit ace and just hasn't been healthy enough yet? He looks like it now. Maybe he is a building block.
4: Who?
9: Dustin May.
4: An ace? Ooh, that's strong.
2: What's wrong with that?
9: Is it possible? That's the question.
7: Is it possible?
10: I mean, anything is possible.
3: We had someone text in a little earlier. There was like a tweet. I believe a gentleman named Scott Singer posed the question if Dustin May could be the next Chris Carpenter for the Cardinals in terms of rehabbing his career here in St. Louis.
10: I saw that, too.
7: I like that, yeah.
10: I saw that.
7: Well, that kind of... So that's the transition, right? Like, what examples do we have of players who were injured and then kind of got a second chance and then became who they were, right? Chris Carpenter's at least here in St. Louis, he's a poster child for this.
10: Yeah, I have a hard time putting Dustin May in that category just because Carp was more than just a great pitcher. He was part of the attitude of your team. And, you know, like he was a big figure for your team.
7: Mm-hmm.
10: I don't know. And look, Dustin May's barely been here for the Cardinals, so who knows what?
7: You know, Max Scherzer at one point in his career was known as a five and dive guy. He just threw fastballs. He wasn't injured early in his career, but he was like the yo yo guy. We're like, we'll call him up. Let's see what we got. This guy's been killing it in the minors. Nope. And then he got to Detroit, and he became an ace. Randy Johnson, people forget that

0: So I do think there are some examples of like late bloomers that or injury prone players that had the talent and then eventually, you know, later in their career developed into what you would call an ace. Cliff Lee, too, if you remember Cliff Lee from the Indians and Rangers, Phillies. Yeah, I mean, he was probably 29 or 30 before he really started to compile the accolades. So, yeah, I think it's possible.
1: Question number two.
2: All right, from 636, what is your biggest pet peeve when it comes to sports?
0: Biggest pet peeve when it comes to sports.
3: Oh, man.
0: Well, Kerry doesn't agree, and a lot of there's a fair amount of people that don't agree. But I hate the touchback rule on a fumble.
3: He hates it. It's
0: and when especially when you're extending it,
3: he literally like hang on to the damn ball.
0: Put him at the 50 then.
3: Don't fumble the ball into the end zone, man.
4: Mm-hmm. Anthony, if you have one hand and you're extending it, what's at the 50-yard line or at the goal line? What's the difference?
0: At what point?
4: Hang on to the damn ball.
3: So here's the
4: ball. You're supposed to be a football guy, too.
0: The ball's going out of bounds, Jamie. At what point, anywhere on the field, you lose the ball, goes out of bounds, your defense gets it. None.
4: Hang on.
0: I'll answer
4: ball.
0: It for you. None.
4: You know what?
3: If you think it's okay to fumble, then that's
4: there's fine. A guy I knew one time.
0: If you think it's okay to reward a team that doesn't deserve it, that's on you.
4: There's a guy I know. He was a football coach.
3: Ultimate reward.
4: And he had a guy on his team that fumbled. And this football coach gave him a football in front of everybody. Mm. And said, if anybody but you brings this ball back to me, you're going to wish you're dead. So you got a problem with the extending? Nuh-uh. Hold on to the damn ball.
3: More teams probably need that coach.
0: You got me.
3: To be their coach.
0: I knew that coach.
3: Yeah.
2: What do you hate more?
0: I love that guy.
2: That rule or fades into the back of the end zone?
0: Oh, man.
2: Well, we know you hate those, too.
0: I do hate fades.
4: That's effective play if you got the right guy.
0: I mean, it's the laziest
3: Julio
0: play.
3: Jones.
0: Yeah, still going to be a perfect throw.
4: Mm-hmm. Yeah, still going to be. Yeah, it's a hell of a play.
0: The corner's literally already in position to make a play. Like,
3: if you had the right guy, it's an unguardable play. Because I can
0: right
3: go
0: guy?
4: Gronk.
3: Mm-hmm. Randy Moss,
4: Randy
3: Gronk,
4: Moss.
3: Julio Jones, AJ Brown.
0: Oh, quarterback's got quarterback's got to draw right.
3: Athletic guys.
0: Cornerback's already in the
4: who's that one receiver?
0: Cornerback's already in spot.
4: Plaxico Burress.
0: Mm.
3: Yeah, because I can go up and over. I can go back shoulder while you're not, you know, you're thinking it's
0: yeah.
3: Deeper in the end zone. You back shoulder is the hardest throw for them to stop.
0: Hey, you know what? You guys are right. I've shared a couple of mine. You guys are good.
4: What are
0: yours?
2: Yeah.
0: What are
2: I
0: yours?
2: Have one.
0: Yeah. No. Actually, Marsh, if you don't mind. Kerry and Jamie, what are
3: my
0: your
3: biggest
0: pet peeves?
3: Pet peeve
0: yeah, for sports, yeah.
4: I hate the ties in football.
0: Yeah.
3: Well.
0: Yeah, well, your sport created it, so, you know, go fast on yourself.
4: We found a way to not have that, too,
0: Kerry?
4: Anthony.
3: For me, I don't think I don't like flopping. You know, I think you should be assessed a technical foul if you keep flopping.
0: Mm-hmm.
3: Or at least a regular foul. Hell, give them a delay of game. Give them something.
4: Throw them out of the game.
3: Like, I don't know who said it. I wish I could give them credit. But they said the NBA should have, like, a red card and yellow card. Like, if you keep flopping, it's essentially a technical foul. That's a tech. I'm sick of it. Stop. It's ridiculous. Tee him up. Tee his ass up. Do it again. Your ass is gone. I don't need to watch you flip-flopping all over the damn place.
0: Mm-hmm.
3: I don't want to watch that crap.
4: Look like a fish on the
3: back. Nah, man, every time somebody comes near you, breathes near you, you hit me. Nobody even touched you,
0: was
3: man.
0: Was it soccer?
3: Come on, man. Play the damn game the right way.
0: Marshy?
2: Oh, I hate commercial breaks that are more than 2 minutes long.
3: How are you going to pay the bills, Marshy?
2: Well, I don't have to pay anything.
3: Then you should go to every game and
2: well,
3: watch.
2: I don't want to do that. Then I'm just watching nothing.
3: Then somebody's got to pay
2: the bills. Tell me how annoying. We get a score, right? Commercial break.
4: Wait, if you
2: then we kick
4: the bathroom.
2: We come back. We kick the ball off. The other team gets the ball back. Commercial break. And then we come back. Maybe, sometimes there's a couple plays. Guy gets injured. Of course, that happens.
0: Mm-hmm.
2: Commercial break.
3: Sorry that they got
2: so many commercial breaks.
4: Is your thing about sports or just television?
3: It's television.
2: Commercial breaks that are more than 4 minutes long.

0: It's just, it's too long.
1: Yeah.
0: It's way too long.
2: The college,
0: specifically college football.
2: College football is the worst.
0: It's terrible.
3: Need ample time to do that.
0: I'll tell you what I love, though. Overtime playoff hockey. Zero commercials. Mm.
3: 3-on-3.
0: There's just one.
1: Oh, you said playoffs.
0: Playoffs.
1: Oh, it's a regular season. 3-on-3.
0: The 10-minute mark. 10-minute mark. They scrape the ice, but no commercial.
2: Mm.
0: It's awesome. I love it.
2: Well, Marsh, when you become president one day
1: of the United States,
2: we will see this.
0: Well, that would be. No, I'm not going to do that.
2: Oh, okay. Well, commercials it is, boys.
0: No, oh, come on, man.
1: It's forever.
2: I try to help. Try to help, Marsh.
0: They're just too long, Anthony.
2: Listen, I don't disagree.
0: Is 2 minutes is a sweet spot.
2: I don't disagree, bud.
0: You can go to the bathroom in 2 minutes.
3: Yeah, it depends what you ate.
2: Yeah, that's true, too. Mm-hmm. All right, why don't we carry over, guys? Why don't we do a Sports Six-Pack Part 2? You guys down?
1: Sure.
3: Yeah.
2: Okay, love your excitement. That's an excellent audience, man.
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8: Izzy, what's going on, man?
9: You know what, Eddie boy, I've been pretty busy. Got to get out there and got to do the mowing.
8: Yep, I'll tell you what, when you get done mowing the grass...
9: Well, I do my best Forrest Gump impression with all that mowing I have to do around the property.
8: It. 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
9: Like Mama said, life is like a box of chocolates. You never know what you're going to get, except that Fast Eddie's Bon Air. What are we going to get at Fast Eddie's?
8: Let me get it right. You can come on over to Fast Eddie's Bar Bon Air, you know, located on the other side of Clark Bridge in beautiful Alton, Illinois. When you're done mowing the grass, come over here and lounge around with me on the beautiful outdoor patio with all the big screens, the live music playing, the hot chick on a stick.
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0: perfect, Marsh. 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Here's a four-minute break for you, loyal listener. All right, 314-399-9646. 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
1: Question number three.
2: All right, Salty Bald Dad from Caseyville wants to know, Jamie, you picked Vegas, right? Are you still backing the Golden Knights?
3: Has he not been listening?
0: Well, maybe he hasn't. Yeah, maybe, geez, maybe just jumped in the car. Tunes into his favorite program, wants to hear his guy Jamie break it down.
4: I think what Jamie
0: and then
4: is,
0: he gets yelled at.
4: I think what Jamie is implying is, you know, this is the best show on from 2 to 6. Why aren't you listening? Like, I understand you got
3: listening to the podcast brought to you by the Schaefer Door Company.
4: Well, you got things going on. Stick an AirPod in, listen throughout the day, pick it up, put it down, you know. But keep it on.
0: Sorry.
3: And tell your friends.
4: Three, at least.
3: Yeah. But based on that, yes, I'm still backing the Vegas Golden Knights. I still think that they will pull it out in the long run. Yep. Right there on the strip. They're going to celebrate with a parade like they did last time.
4: The Vegas Strip?
3: Mm-hmm.
4: They're going to do it again?
3: Oh, yeah. So, yes, Vegas is my team for this series.
2: By the way, Salty Bald Dad from Caseyville just started texting in at 4:34, so that's probably when he started to tune in.
0: Probably works for the government, Marsh, and he can't have a cell phone.
3: He's a government agent?
0: Or anything that he can listen to the show.
4: He's an FBI agent?
0: He's excited.
4: CIA?
0: Wants to know what Jamie thinks. Mm-hmm. Wants to know his favorite host on the Fast Lane, Jamie Rivers, has to say... About
4: I think it's
0: the Vegas Golden Knights.
4: Yeah, specifically.
0: And then Jamie snaps out, have you not been listening?
4: Mm-hmm.
0: Yeah, like his dad, he went dad voice on him.
5: You got a problem? You got a problem with this question? We never have problems with questions.
0: Waterboy.
3: Thanks, Jamie. I feel better.
0: Waterboy says, I told four friends today. Sorry, guys. Well, four is great. It doesn't have to be three, Waterboy.
3: Salty Bald Dad said that... the radio was on. He was just working hard. Sorry, boys. Radio's always on 101. That's our guy.
4: We appreciate it, man.
3: Thank you. Go over and turn your neighbor's radio on, too.
4: Whether they especially want it on or not.
0: Especially as a meter.
3: Find a guy with a meter. You strap him to that chair and play the radio.
4: What are you listening to? That's the wrong station.
3: Just kidding. Just of course. Kidding.
0: Yes. Yes, of course.
3: Okay.
0: Yeah.
3: Just wait till I find
0: it. All right, Marsha, why don't you go ahead and fire that next question?
3: Yeah, please.
1: Question number four.
0: We all get fired.
2: All right, from the 314, do you think the Cardinals got BKO'd? He got to New York and the Mets and Knicks lose. He came back to St. Louis and the Cardinals lose today.
0: Oh, I don't think there's any doubt about it. Yeah, I think that's exactly what happened. Who else is playing these days? Should we check like the New York Liberty? How they've been doing? Let's just check. I just want to know. Let's see here. Assuming the old Liberty has been playing. Oh, they play tonight, guys. Well, they'll probably win. Now that BK is back.
2: Are you going to put, is that your bet the board pick?
0: I might, yeah. Let's see. When was he there?
2: The last few days. He just got back yesterday.
0: Liberty on a 6-game tear. So, no. 5-game tear.
2: Well, the Yankees have been winning, too.
0: So. Yeah, so no. No, I guess not.
2: Maybe it's just the orange and blue teams.
0: That's it. Yep, that's right. Okay.
2: It is crazy, though, that he's got that much bad luck.
0: Sure. With the blue and orange teams from New York in this specific case.
2: Let me ask you a question.
0: Well, go ahead and fire it off.
2: Okay, yeah.
1: Question number five.
0: Yep.
2: The forces of light and the forces of darkness.
0: Mm-hmm.
2: The BKO versus the couch. Who would come out victorious?
3: Wait, what? The
0: BKO? Wow.
3: Or the blessed couch?
2: Yeah.
0: So who's winning in that? If
2: like if BK, if BK was sitting on the couch.
0: Does the BKO to the Cardinals in that situation, who comes out on top?
4: Oh, man. Oof. That blessing of the couch was...
0: I think there's more dedication to the couch thing.
4: This is a little strange.
3: Certainly a commitment.
0: Yeah, so I'll go couch on that.
4: I think the couch is going to overpower
0: whatever
4: any negative sources or spirits that are available.
0: Yes, I do. Mm. It's a hypothetical question, of course, but that's still the route I would go. Well,
5: good usually triumphs over evil.
0: Yeah, true. Very true. Mm-hmm.
4: Does it?
0: Yeah.
4: In the long run. I never watched all the Star Wars movies. I thought the one bad guy won. There's the one bad guy that won in that he snapped his fingers.
5: Well, he ended up losing, though.
4: But he did win for a time.
0: And he lost more than...
5: Yeah.
4: He won for a while.
0: Well, he lost a lot.
5: Actually, technically, that...
0: Some would say he lost his head.
5: He did, but it was destiny, Anthony.
4: Hmm. Yeah. It's like one in 1 billion trillion opportunities for it to happen, and somehow they found that one opportunity for it to get right.
5: He technically won.
4: He did. That's what I'm saying. Everybody was gone.
5: A different version of himself lost.
0: Did Ant-Man, like, save everybody? Like,
5: accidentally. Yeah. Well, kind of. A rat actually was the savior of the universe. Remember that rat turned the whole van turned on because it was in that junkyard.
0: Oh, yeah.
5: And there's a little rat that ran by.
0: Right.
5: Technically, that rat's a hero.
0: Yeah, and we criticize rats. But when you think about it, some of the rats that we idolize, Splinter...
4: Master
0: Splinter. I mean,
5: he's great.
0: You know, they'd be fantastic. I saw a documentary one time. A freaking rat. He was mixing up stuff in a 5-star restaurant. Just
4: man, and that was meals.
0: He was, a chef.
5: Mm-hmm.
0: Yeah. Got no credit for it too until the end.
3: And then people didn't even care.
4: They were mad initially. They didn't. Initially. They were like,
0: "I don't want this rat in here.
4: That rat's cooked. Gross." Mm-hmm. And they're like, "Food's amazing." Yeah. Wait a minute.
3: Yeah, a little rat though. He washed his hands and everything. He's fine.
0: Oh yeah. So without the rat, we do not get the meals that we get.
4: Mm.
0: Right. At least in that restaurant specifically, we do not get the Ninja Turtles.
4: Yeah.
0: And we do not get the universe saved.
4: Wow. Mm-hmm. So what you're telling me is rats are more important than we actually.
0: Yeah.
4: Give
0: we
4: them
0: dog
4: credit.
0: On them. Call them dirty scum.
4: Mm.
0: Look at that rat. Everybody freaks
4: saving
0: out.
4: Saving the world.
3: They're resilient.
0: Very resilient.
5: Are there any more important rats in
0: I'm sure.
5: The world that we can think of?
4: I don't know. Not there any more. I saw one in New York one time. I don't think that one was special.
0: It was the size of a dog?
3: Man, it was huge.
0: Yeah.
3: See a couple of those.
0: Mm-hmm.
5: What about, like, the rescuers? Or what are they called? You know what I'm talking about?
0: The rescuers?
5: Is that what they're called?
4: The rat rescuers?
5: No, are those mice?
3: Those are mice. Different? I believe those are mice.
0: Mm.
3: I believe. Which, a few famous mice, too. But they get a free pass all the time.
4: They get called cute. And,
0: yeah.
4: Yeah, look at the little
3: and they're just
4: mouse.
3: As bad.
4: Yeah.
0: They cause a lot of damage.
3: Yeah. Mm-hmm.
0: Well, son, you haven't opened up a, maybe something in storage in a while. Oh, look at this.
3: Full of little pellets droppings.
0: And stuff that's been eaten.
3: Mm. Like, look at the chocolate chips. Those ain't chocolate chips.
0: Chocolate chips.
3: Eat up, Sean.
0: No.
5: Ben Griffey trying to just throw a huge...
0: Ken Griffey?
5: No, Ben Griffey.
3: Ken's brother.
5: Yeah. I don't know why he's trying to bring us down, but Black Plague played a big role in history with rats.
3: They get a bad rap for that.
4: Yeah. What are we doing here? They didn't know any better.
3: No, somebody.
0: It wasn't their fault.
3: You know.
0: Technically.
4: Yeah. Agreed.
0: Yeah. All right. Okay. Well, guys, I think this has been a really educational and very thought-provoking segment. I think it's been good.
4: Covered enough?
0: I think so.
4: Okay.
0: Why don't we get to the biggest question of the day that's not so rat-focused? All right?
3: What's your problem with rats? Now you've got a problem.
0: Well, no, I just want to... I feel like we've done the rats right. Okay?
3: Sure.
5: All right. Oh, yeah. 573, great point. Harry Potter's parents are dead because of a rat.
4: I wouldn't know.
5: Stuff, yeah.
3: Hey, but then, but look what it did for Harry Potter. He had to grow up quickly then.
0: He did.
3: Yeah. Maybe he's not Harry Potter.
4: He's not.
0: Very true.
5: He did live in just a terrible you know, terrible childhood before you moved on. Yeah,
0: they had
5: them
0: on
5: Hogwarts
0: staircase.
5: That's tough.
4: Had to figure it out.
0: People were just awful to him.
4: People under the stairs?
0: He was it.
5: He lived
0: not people,
5: stairs.
0: Him.
5: Oh,
0: yeah. Okay. He was living under the stairs.
4: Interesting.
0: Now, I didn't see all of the movies, but I can only assume that he needed therapy. And I'm sure he didn't get it in that school of wizardry.
5: There's a guy without a nose trying to kill him.
0: Right? Mm. All right. Biggest question of the day next on 101 ESPN.
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0: 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I'm Anthony Stalter. Here's Andrew Marsh for the biggest question of the day.
2: All right, gentlemen, since the return of Lars Nootbaar, the Cardinals have put up 41 runs in six games.
0: Suck on that, Major League Baseball.
2: Nathan Church, of course, returned at the start of this past series against the Mets, so he added some more oomph to the lineup. For you guys, is this the most optimal lineup for the Cardinals? Or is there something else that you would like to see? Maybe a change in terms of the order, or maybe there's a player that you would rather have in there on a more consistent basis? Like, where are you guys at with the lineup right now?
0: So, the lineup being J.J. Weatherholt, Yvonne Herrera, Alec Burleson, Jordan Walker, Newt, Wynn. Who?
4: Nathan Church.
0: Nathan Church. Or is he nine?
4: Yeah,
0: Nathan
4: Church, like,
0: nine. So,
4: Velasquez.
2: He typically starts against righty, or I'm sorry, lefties.
4: Crooks
2: is
0: only a third baseman, though. So.
2: Oh, we forgot about Gorman is anyway. Eight, Church nine.
0: Optimally.
4: What is the word?
0: Optimally, yeah.
4: I think it's optimally.
0: Optimal.
4: We might have made that up.
0: You know what would be optimal?
4: There it is. Huh.
0: That still doesn't sound right.
4: Yeah.
0: You know what would be great?
4: Yeah.
0: Where's Bradford?
3: he can just make up a word.
0: Yeah. That would be great. Would be, you know, having a third baseman that could hit.
3: But that wasn't the question.
4: You all didn't see Nolan hit that ball today? I told you when we were watching it. He had it.
3: That was a wonderful pop fly to
4: center
3: field.
4: He got it. Just missed it.
0: Sure.
4: Yeah.
0: I think this is the best lineup unless Gorman. We had a better option than him.
4: Who is the better option?
0: No, I'm saying if.
4: Who is the better option?
0: Blaise Jordan.
4: I don't know if he can
0: play third.
4: Yeah, I don't think he's an option.
0: Jose Fermin.
4: Jose Fermin is a better option?
3: Yeah.
0: Right now.
3: And we don't know if Blaise Jordan can even hit at the major league level.
0: Scott rolling around?
4: I think he's
3: around.
4: Older.
3: He's definitely still around, but I don't know if he's wanting to play.
4: I don't think he wants to play anymore.
0: Okay. All right. Then I would say this is your best lineup, save for Nolan Gorman. And there's really nothing you could do right now about it.
3: No. Yeah, I think just based on the numbers alone, the amount of runs you've scored, it tells you this is probably your best version right now.
0: Yeah. But can always be better.
3: Yeah, it can be.
0: But with this collection of talent, yes. Mm. Would you guys just start Fermin, though, at third?
3: I would.
0: Yeah.
3: I like him. Like this year, he's been good. I kind of poked fun at him like last year.
0: Why the hell not?
3: I forgot he was even on the roster at one point, you know. But he's showing up in good moments for the team. He's pretty good defensively.
0: Yeah.
3: He's hitting the ball better than Gorman. So
4: I don't know. I still don't think that they're ready to give up on Nolan Gorman yet.
3: No, I don't think they are. His question was, would you start? Not Heim Bloom.
4: Oh.
3: You, Kerry Davis.
4: I don't know, man. I don't think it's killing you in that bad of a way right now.
2: Yeah.
4: I would say because everyone else is producing and doing really well, it might be a spot in your lineup that, you know, maybe you would like to upgrade, but I think the upside, if he can ever, and again, we say this about Lars Nootbaar with injury history, and we said this about Jordan Walker with his struggles last year. We're saying it about Nolan Gorman for the umpteenth time. I don't know how many times you said it, but the upside is so much greater for Gorman than it is for Fermin, and it's not actually killing you in the lineup. In this moment, I'm going to keep trotting him out there till he figures it out. Now, if it gets to a point where it's so detrimental, and I don't know if we're there yet because he's batting 059 in June. I don't know if we're at that spot yet, but if it continues, where are we at? June 11th? I mean, we get to the end of June and he's got one hit and that one hit was a home run the second game in June, then yeah, it's probably time.
0: Yeah.
4: But I just think that the upside, and I wonder sometimes, you've seen the meme where the guys are digging and one guy, they're both right there, and the one guy turns back and the other guy keeps digging. Like, I mean, at what point right?
0: Yeah.
4: You could be right there. And I think if the Cardinals feel that way, there's probably some data that is showing them, man, you're right there.
0: Mm-hmm.
4: I know it doesn't feel like it. I know it doesn't look like it. I know it feels awful. But keep trusting in this, and I promise you, you're right there. And again, it's not hurting you necessarily in the lineup. It's not like how it was when Victor Scott was in the lineup as well. Like, you had two spots that you're like, okay, we now it's essentially one.
0: Yeah.
4: And so, because the upside is that much greater, I think they're going to keep giving him those opportunities until someone says, all right, enough is enough.
0: Yeah. That's a good call. Don't you think they should probably add one of, like, another, you know, they have the one guy who gives up.
3: You can't have 10 guys in the lineup.
0: No, good call on that. Going more toward what Kerry was saying, where you saw that you see the picture and the guy stops. He's like, oh, I'm giving up. Mm-hmm. And he's right there. Then you have the other guy who's like right there and he's still going.
2: Mm-hmm.
0: You should probably have another guy where there's actually no gold. He keeps going and then is crushed because he went too far. Like,
4: yeah, that is the most pessimistic thing I think I've heard today.
0: Pessimistic?
4: Yes, man.
3: I think that's what we have right now.
0: Or practical.
3: That's what's going on right now.
0: You know what I mean? Is there not gold every
3: guy
0: time?
3: That's digging and digging and digging, and the hole just keeps getting deeper.
0: Yes.
3: Yeah. That's going to be much harder for
0: that's
3: you.
0: That's more realistic.
4: Why can't he not be close to the gold, Anthony? You don't think it's gold?
0: Sometimes there might not be gold, depending on what you're doing.
4: If you work hard enough, Jamie, they say you'll find gold at the end of it.
0: Look, sometimes you spend a lot of time on something, and you think, man, it's just going to turn around, and it doesn't.
4: I agree.
0: Then you're crushed by that, you know? Yeah. Like, sometimes you do have to say, I've dug too much. Mm. I've got to put
3: Maybe
0: the shovel down.
3: Maybe I need
0: down.
3: To dig a hole somewhere different.
0: Different, sure. Yeah.
2: Mm-hmm. Like in a different city.
4: Different hole.
3: Different hole. Sometimes the one is not the right one.
0: Yeah.
3: Mm-hmm. But the second one might be.
0: Maybe.
3: And then you'll find your gold, Kerry.
0: Yeah.
4: All right. We still talking about baseball?
0: I think so. All right. It's Fastlane on 101 ESPN. Tell you what, one of the laziest things to do in radio is to do a Mount Rushmore of something, right? What's our Mount Rushmore of come from behind victories? Man, we know one of them. After the Knicks. After the Knicks.
4: You know two of them. Sorry. That was unnecessary.
0: After the Spurs blew a 29-point lead last night, what's our Mount Rushmore of sports collapses or come from behind victories? However you want to look at it. Yeah?
3: However you want to word it.
0: Yeah. That's next on 101 ESPN.
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22: Toss to White. He's in. Patriots win the Super Bowl.
0: All right, that was a call from last night. Gary and I just had a conversation, which both of us wound up confused.
3: Very confused.
0: Very confused.
2: Did you hear the audio?
0: No. I did.
3: I didn't even play it yet.
0: Gary and I were talking. Was that the Falcons one?
2: Yeah, of course.
0: Okay. All right. I should have known.
2: I played the wrong one.
0: My bad.
3: I thought you were implying that the one we knew of was the one from last night.
0: No, the one we know of course, is the poster child. That's the undisputed king of collapses.
3: Dad, thought he was,
23: I mean, you sent that picture in the text.
3: No, right?
0: That was you, Jamie.
2: That is so funny. Logo. It actually looks like a cool logo.
3: Falcons taking.
0: I almost hate sports collapse now. You know what I mean? I can't even enjoy them. I can't. Can't enjoy comebacks.
3: First thing they're going to bring up is...
0: Yeah. It's always the Homer Simpson going back, you know, like into the hedges there and coming out. The Falcons. Whatever. So, yeah. Let's talk about what games are on the Mount Rushmore of come from behind victories. Or if one of your teams was part of the collapse, what's the Mount Rushmores of collapses? Obviously, the undisputed king of collapses is the Falcons' 28-3 lead.
3: Yeah.
0: In the third quarter of the Super Bowl. No team had ever overcome a deficit larger than 10 points in a Super Bowl. Patriots
5: like
0: scored 31 unanswered points, won in overtime.
5: Why do you say it like that?
0: Can I try again?
5: That was a very important moment in sports history.
23: Yeah, you kind of half-assed it.
5: Yeah, come on, man.
0: Do you mind if I retry it?
5: Please do.
0: All right. Due to Bill Belichick and Robert Kraft signing a deal with the devil, the Patriots were able to come back against the Falcons 34-28. Falcons led 28-3 late in the third quarter. Both of them thought that Satan himself wouldn't show up. In fact, he did in the fourth quarter. And the Patriots scored 31 unanswered points and won in overtime. The phrase 28-3 became part of American sports vocabulary.
5: I have a quick question. You're literally reading off of the screen. Is that written somewhere?
0: Yeah.
5: I got it right here. Those words were written in an article verbatim?
0: Yeah.
5: Did you write the article?
0: No, I'm just reading my notes. I did a little research before the show, and that's what I found.
5: Okay.
0: Yeah. What part of it? I got the devil, Patriots scored the 31 unanswered.
5: Devil.
0: Falcons 28-3.
5: Steel. Satan.
23: I'm surprised.
0: It's just a footnote.
23: I'm surprised the writer didn't add in Tom Brady there too.
0: That's obvious. Yeah.
6: Well, you can't forget those old ladies that showed up and talked to Tom at halftime.
0: Oh, yeah.
23: Oh, yeah.
0: Yeah.
6: Remember that documentary?
0: It's too bad they made it to the game. I'm saying, not that it's too bad that they made it. Like,
5: what?
0: It's awesome that they made it since they were so old, you know?
5: It's not better. Oh, my goodness.
6: All right, so that one's on the list. Why don't
5: that's
6: we move on to
5: one.
6: Number one?
5: Sure,
6: that's
5: that
6: number
5: we
6: one.
5: Wait on
0: that one.
5: We
0: have to wait on that one.
5: Keep that one as number right. one.
0: Yeah.
5: That was for a championship. That was a game. Last night was a collapse. It was an epic comeback / collapse by the Spurs. That's probably number two. I think when it's in a championship format or a championship setting, like the Falcons and Patriots was the championship game,
0: yeah.
5: right? It's the Super Bowl. It's one game.
0: Mm.
5: The Knicks won in an epic fashion last night, but they still haven't won the series or won the championship. Now, had that been game seven of the NBA Finals and you're up by 29 and the team comes back and wins, then I would actually say that's a greater comeback than what the Falcons happened to the Falcons. But because it wasn't the championship game, the finale, the game to seal a championship, I think that that's number two.
0: Yeah, if that was game seven or an elimination game.
5: Correct.
0: But if it was game seven, I'm sorry. That one now replaces the Falcons collapse.
5: Agreed.
0: But it wasn't. It doesn't win the Knicks will go on and win the NBA Finals, and we will remember the comeback. But we'll only remember the championship. Not only. We will mostly remember the NBA championship that the Knicks won.
5: Right.
0: Not necessarily that game. So Jamie and I, our Mount Rushmore at one point was five.
5: Yes.
6: Yeah, I heard.
0: It's only four though.
5: Yeah. Well, so, they got lazy. Should be one more.
0: Yeah, I agree. Yeah, they stopped early.
5: Some people are trying to add one more.
0: Mm-hmm. So the.
5: What? I'm talking about you guys trying to have one more.
0: Yeah, right. So the Falcons, Patriots, that's up there. We need three more. Does the Knicks, Spurs get on there?
6: Well, I mean, it has to. Is that not
5: that's
6: the biggest
5: two.
6: Blown lead in NBA Finals history?
0: It is. So
6: that's a record. So, yeah, I'll throw it on there.
5: So Falcons, so Patriots is one.
0: Yeah.
5: Knicks, Spurs is two.
0: It's the George Washington. What other ones? Bills collapse against the Titans. Oilers collapse when Frank Wright came in. That was a playoff game.
5: 30-something points, wasn't it?
0: Yeah.
5: Yeah.
0: That was the 92 AFC wild card game.
23: And this one is not crazy, but it still is a pretty big collapse. The Toronto Maple Leafs in game seven of the playoffs against the Boston Bruins were up 4-1 in the third period.
0: Oh, wow.
23: And lost 5-4 in overtime.
0: Okay, that's a bad one, yeah.
5: Can I give a series one? Because the Golden State Warriors were up 3-1 on the Cavs and ended up losing that NBA Finals.
0: 2016?
5: I think it was 2016, yeah, where the Cavs came back. LeBron got kicked. In. I think it was LeBron got kicked by Draymond. Draymond got suspended.
0: Right.
5: I think Bogut got hurt. I think Iguodala got hurt. They lost some people in games 5, 6, and 7. and they ended up losing the series, but they were up 3-1 with everything in front of them, mm-hmm. with the expectation for them to win an NBA Finals.
23: If we're going to walk down that road, do we talk about the Yankees collapse and the Red Sox?
0: That's series. Yeah.
5: But I think that's its own Mount Rushmore. I think it's hard to find one specific game like
23: there's not a lot.
5: The Falcons mm-hmm. and the Patriots or the Knicks mm-hmm. and the Spurs last night. Collapses
23: can rare air.
5: Yeah.
0: Trust me, no.
5: It's 1A and 1B. You decide.
23: Did somebody else have a terrible playoff with Jacksonville? Somebody collapsed.
0: Yes, Jaguars against the Chargers.
23: Yeah.
0: Yeah, the Chargers collapsed.
23: Yeah, that was a big one.
0: I can't remember what the actual score was, but that was really bad.
23: It was bad.
0: Mm-hmm. Well, the worst regular season game, you'll know that.
6: Oh, yeah, Vikings and Colts.
0: So the Colts were up, and Matt Ryan, unfortunately, was also a part of that one. The Colts were up, what, 33-0?
6: I think it was like, it was 30, Atlanta, it was something it? Like that.
0: No, this was
6: Indianapolis.
0: It was Indianapolis.
23: That was a regular season.
0: It was a regular season game in Minnesota.
23: It's a hell of a collapse, but.
6: Mm-hmm.
0: Yeah.
6: I mean, it was pretty bad.
0: It was real bad.
6: They were up by like 30 going into halftime.
0: Yeah.
6: Something like
0: I'm
6: that.
0: I'm pretty sure it was 33-0, and the Vikings won that game.
6: It's crazy. We can't, not mention the Toronto Maple Leafs blowing the game against the Blues. Up 5-0.
23: Oh, yeah.
0: Oh, yeah.
5: Do we want to give the St. Louis Blues on there?
0: Regular season.
5: Do we want to put the Blues on there from 2025?
6: No.
5: You guys don't want to do that? That
6: wasn't a collapse?
23: I do remember the Sharks. The Sharks beat Vegas in Game 7.
5: Goals, weren't you?
23: Remember that 5-minute major that wasn't a penalty?
5: See how they just kept going. They kept the feet moving.
0: Yeah. they were fine with the Falcons.
23: they kept the feet moving.
0: They didn't want to talk about the Blues. Winnipeg.
6: We're talking about a two-goal game.
5: We're talking about 1.6 seconds.
23: I don't care. It wasn't a collapse.
0: It became a one-goal game.
6: That's not as egregious as giving up 20 plus.
23: Of that game, really.
5: You don't think getting out of there with 1.6 seconds is a collapse?
23: Nah.
5: What are we doing here? I'm sorry. I apologize.
0: What was the collapse in this year's NHL playoffs? Who was it?
23: This year?
0: Was it Colorado?
6: This
23: Vegas was up 4-0.
5: Yeah,
23: in Carolina just all the way back. Ago.
0: No, it was before but, this. There was a.
23: But
0: there
23: Vegas
0: was,
23: ended
0: there was
23: up
0: a,
23: winning.
0: Yeah, was it the Ducks? There was a game. We talked about it. It was a massive collapse this playoff.
6: It was the Avalanche and the Wild.
0: Thank you.
6: The Wild had a 3-0 lead in the first period.
0: Yeah.
6: And they ended up losing the game and getting kicked out of the playoffs.
0: Okay.
6: We had a segment on it.
0: Thank you.
23: But go back to the 2019 Sharks. They ended up losing that one game. They're up 3-0 in the third period with, 7 minutes left or something like that.
0: Mm-hmm.
23: And there was a fictitious 5-minute penalty. The referee thought he saw something. It was actually the guy's own player, I believe.
6: The face off.
23: Yeah. Mm-hmm. And then the Sharks came back from 3-0 and won that game.
0: That's right. Okay. Yeah. Yeah.
23: So that was pretty bad. It's a playoff game, too.
0: Right.
23: And a game 7. So it's.
0: Yeah.
23: Seven.
0: Yeah.
5: It was a huge comeback last night in baseball.
0: Yeah.
5: Yeah. Giants were down big.
0: Oh, they walked them off.
5: They were down 9-1 in one.
0: What inning?
5: Bottom of the 8th.
0: You're kidding me. I just completely missed it because the Giants, I didn't know they played baseball still.
5: They were losing 9-1 last night. Had not the Knicks came back in the fashion.
0: Seriously.
5: They did. You would have known.
0: That's remarkable.
5: They were down 9-1 in the bottom of the 8th and ended up winning 11-10.
0: I can't say that I was tuned into the Giants Nationals. Oh, the game was on in the afternoon.
5: Yeah.
0: Okay. Wow.
23: Okay.
0: Yeah.
6: So, the 314 brings up 2012 NLDS Game 5 when the Nationals were leading the Cardinals heading into the late stages of that game. The Cardinals rallied in the ninth inning.
0: Yes.
6: And Pete Cosma had the hit down the right field line.
0: Yep.
6: They ended up winning the game.
0: Yeah,
6: the devil magic continued for the Cardinals.
0: Yep.
6: But if you want to talk about, like, we brought up series, we brought up singular games. What about the Braves collapse in 2011 that led to the Cardinals actually making the playoffs?
0: That was absolutely unfathomable. The Cardinals were dead in 2011. No chance at all. And you're right, it took a massive collapse in the final month of the season for the Cardinals to even get back. One more. 2001 ALDS Game 5. Seattle led 11-0 after three innings. ALDS game five. So this is it. This is the clincher. Seattle led 11-0 after three innings. The Red Sox scored 12 unanswered runs to win it. That's pretty bad.
6: What year was this?
0: 2001.
6: That was the year that the Mariners had the record for the most wins in baseball.
0: Yep.
6: And it took them, what, like 20-plus years to get back to the playoffs?
0: Mm-hmm. That was baseball's largest postseason comeback.
6: Talk about a terrible taste in your mouth.
0: Yeah, not great.
6: For 20 years.
0: Yeah. All right. Let's do Bet the Board next on 101 ESPN.
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0: All right, time for Bet the Board here in the Fast Lane on 101 ESPN. Kerry Davis, Jamie Rivers, I'm Anthony Stalter. Marsh, how'd we do last night?
1: All right, Anthony, you and Jamie picked up points. Kerry and I did not. Shohei Ohtani, not a great outing last night. I should have picked up on when those odds changed the last second. Something was up.
0: Oh, that's right. You did point that out, didn't you? So he did not get the dub.
1: No, the Dodgers, I think, ended up losing,
0: too. Good.
1: They lost to the Pirates, though, Anthony. Yeah, not great.
0: No, not great, but
2: not
0: still.
2: Great.
0: I hate those Dodgers. All right, so, Marsh, you're still in first, correct?
1: Yes, I have 5 points. Anthony, you have 4. Kerry has 3. And Jamie has 2. So, I'm looking at the Stanley Cup game tonight, game 5. And for whatever reason, Jordan Staal to record a point is plus odds tonight. If it were up to me and Carolina wins the Stanley Cup, he will be my Conn Smythe winner because he just keeps scoring. But I'm going to give him a point tonight for Jordan Staal just to record a point, plus 125.
0: Okay. I couldn't take this play the other day because it was over our minus 150 threshold. But I'm looking at it tonight, and we're right below. So give me the Vegas Golden Knights over 2.5 goals tonight against the Carolina Hurricanes at minus 145. Again, Vegas over 2.5 goals tonight against Carolina.
2: And I will take the over 1.5 goals in the first period.
3: Ooh.
2: In the Stanley Cup.
0: Wow. Holy smokes.
2: Sorry.
0: Oh, boy.
2: I'm sorry. I got to.
1: Wow. That means Jamie has to go with either the over or the under in the game, which is now at 6.5. Was 5.5.
2: But that's
1: 6.5
2: real
1: now.
2: Real scumbag.
4: I'm sorry.
2: Especially you with your 1.5 hits RBI every night. Now you're creeping into my eye.
4: I'm sorry.
0: I did not see that
2: coming. I feel good about it tonight, though.

0: half.
1: Yeah, I know.
0: You know, so. But I'm with you on that.
1: Seven goals in the game. It is. Game.
0: That is. All right.
1: It's more than six.
0: You know, Jamie, I've been told that.
2: That's it.
0: Yeah.
2: I'm surprised you didn't go with the Liberty tonight.
0: Yeah, that's true. After talking them up.
2: Mm-hmm. You said they were on a heater?
0: Five straight. Mm. Five straight wins. Probably the smart play, Marsh. What are they laying, though? My word, they're getting points. Boy, we all missed one.
1: What?
3: Yeah?
0: They got the New York Liberty plus 3.5 tonight.
1: I was looking at that one.
0: 5-game winning streak. They're in Atlanta. Brianna Stewart's got those Liberties just playing well.
1: Balling?
0: Balling, some would say.
1: Who are they playing?
0: The Atlanta Dream. Won't be a dream tonight in Atlanta. That's for sure.
1: Nightmare. Dreams and nightmares.
0: Yep.
1: Yeah.
0: Yeah. Go Liberty.
1: All right.
0: Mm-hmm. What else going on in the sports world today? Anything? What do we got here? Oh, Mexico wins the World Cup opener. 3 red cards combined.
1: Guys flopping?
0: I guess so. So Mexico beats South Africa in World Cup opener amid 3 red cards. Co-host Mexico got off to a victorious start, beating South Africa 2-0 as the largest World Cup in history kicked off Thursday at Mexico City's famed Estadio Azteca. 2-0.
1: USA going to take care of business?
0: When?
1: Friday. 7 p.m. Central, 8 p.m. Eastern.
0: Sure. Yeah, absolutely.
1: Maybe that's when it kicks off.
0: I see a low-scoring game in that one.
1: Do you?
0: Mm-hmm.
1: What are your projections?
0: 1-0.
1: USA over Paraguay?
0: Yeah, of course.
1: Anthony?
0: Yes.
1: You sure?
0: I made my prediction.
1: Okay. I'm just checking. I got him scoring at least 2 goals.
0: I'm not going to start saying that the US of A is going to fall flat until the games get a little bit more important. You know?
1: I think you're doing this wrong.
0: What do you mean?
1: I think you're doing it right, but you are doing this completely wrong.
0: What are you saying, man?
1: You said you think they're going to do well until the games actually matter,
0: yeah.
1: Which is implying that when the games actually matter.
0: Well, no, I said get harder.
1: Okay.
0: When they get more difficult, that's when I expect the men's U.S. soccer team
1: to be at its best.
0: To disappoint us.
1: Oh, my gosh. I don't think you're wrong.
0: Thank you. Given the history of this team, Kerry, you're looking at me like I'm crazy.
1: I don't think you're crazy.
0: Like we don't have many, many examples of the U.S. men's soccer team. Not hockey. Oh, God. Not hockey.
1: Those
0: U.S.
1: guys are
0: men's
1: champs.
0: Soccer team disappointing us.
2: Yeah, we get it.
1: Yeah.
0: They need to run more.
2: You don't bleed red, white, and blue.
0: Play harder.
1: They need
2: red,
1: to run.
0: No,
2: green.
0: I do.
2: No,
0: the
2: you
0: fact
2: bleed,
0: that you guys,
2: red, white, and green.
0: The fact that you guys don't understand what's going on here, that's truly
1: they
0: upsetting.
1: Didn't qualify this year.
0: Who?
1: Red, white, and green.
0: Oh, no?
1: Mm.
0: Oh, came up short. Well, they had the hockey. They were playing hard in hockey.
1: Yeah, they put a hell of a team together.
0: They did.
1: Let's not take any NHLers.
0: How'd they do?
1: I think they were dead last.
2: How'd he finish?
0: Dead last. Yeah. Gator says, strange philosophy, Anthony. It's not my philosophy. It's theirs.
1: Italy is that on the wall in the locker room?
2: Italy doesn't qualify for the World Cup, so he's got to tear down the U.S.
1: He's got to hurt someone.
0: I'm not tearing us down. I'm trying to build us up. Okay,
1: build us up into a better program?
0: Yeah, like the U.S. hockey team.
1: Mm.
0: True champions, you know?
1: I agree. So basically what you're saying, like the U.S. hockey team did, they took over Canada's sport, their national sport. We need to take over Europe's national sport
0: Thank
1: in soccer.
0: Yes.
1: I see what you're doing.
0: Thank you.
1: Because we beat Canada, and
0: like
1: that's there. They like beat the hell out of
4: them. Mm-hmm.
1: I'm just pointing in this direction.
0: Yeah.
1: Beat the hell out of Canada.
0: Yeah, we did.
1: And that
4: was a drubbing.
1: Yeah, beat the hell out of them. You know, they got the win in the last year, but that didn't count. Olympics.
4: Let's go USA.
0: Exactly.
1: Yeah. I see what you're picking. I'm picking up what you're putting down, man.
0: Thank you. We'll wrap up the show next on 101 ESPN.
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1: And then you remember when you were 20.

0: 5 when you get up and the early morning workouts were a breeze.
1: Oh, yeah.
0: You felt good. You felt awesome. It was easy. And then you hit your 40s. You're like, all right, I'm a little tired. I'll sleep in. I don't have enough energy to go to the gym. I'll try to get it in later. And then after work, you're like, I'm definitely not getting it in now. Mm-hmm. Well, that changed. I'm 45. You're 43. It changed in our 40s because we started going to mentality. And I know you feel the same way. I started feeling like I was 25 again. I started feeling like I was able to get the workout in the morning. And if I couldn't, I could get it done after work because I still had enough energy to go and get it done.
1: Yeah, it's funny. As you get older, the responsibilities grow. Your time gets less and less. But as the testosterone starts to dip, Gary, you don't have that energy. You don't have the attitude. You don't have the mood. Like, my mood swings are all over the place. Just got done talking to my uncle about mentality yesterday. He's in his 60s now. And he's like, hey, you know, talk to me a little bit more about mentality and things. I'm like, hey, the thing that's great about it is I feel healthier now than I have before. And I know my health is being monitored more. They draw my blood every 10 mm-hmm. weeks and make sure that the program's working for me. If any other underlying issues are going on, great. If not, I feel fantastic. I got more energy now. I got more focus, drive, and boy, the results are certainly there when it comes to the gym, too.
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5: Thank you.
2: You too. Curb stomp today's show as a whole. Knicks fans was a hilarious banger. What I learned today is that CD is right and left-handed, and Marshy is all left-handed. That's not true. Anthony lied. Let's finish the week strong tomorrow. On a side note, I just ordered my CD and Rivers t-shirts. The question I have is, when will we get a Marshy and Stultz shirt? Have a great evening, fellas.
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6: 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I'm your host, Jordan Deacon, with another quick instant replay for you tonight, leading you up to Game 5 of the Stanley Cup Final between the Carolina Hurricanes and Vegas Golden Knights right here on 101 ESPN. But before we can get you there, we're going to use this Instant Replay Show to catch you up on the Last Minute Blues podcast. Donnie Fandango, Alex Ferrario, and our Blues insider from The Athletic, Jeremy Rutherford, make up the Last Minute Blues podcast, and the guys dropped a new episode yesterday.
7: This was just announced just a few minutes ago before we started recording, and this is great freaking news for Blues fans that Steve Ott has signed a 2-year extension in Springfield to remain their head coach. And like we were kind of talking about a little bit off air, Alex, before you got here, JR and I, what a win-win situation for all parties concerned. You got Steve Ott that continues to, you know, pump up his resume by being the head coach in Springfield. I'm going to pull this together at some point. And then also, too, you get Steve Ott teaching all of these great young players that we have down there for another couple years as well. Again, boys, this just feels like a win-win all the way around. And I'm just really stoked that we didn't lose Otter, because I kind of had it in my mind that we would.
8: I was most surprised that it was a 2-year deal. I kind of assumed that it would just be an extra year to get one more year of experience. I mean, heck, you see some of these guys getting AHL jobs right now, and you think, like, Steve Ott's going to get a head coaching job at some point, but 2 years makes all the sense in the world. One, I mean, you could probably break that contract, I would imagine, if an NHL team came calling, but two, and you look at it and say, we're going to give you 2 years of experience as a head coach. Now you've got your roster. You'll have a whole offseason, and he'll be at the training camp with the Blues before he goes to the Springfield Thunderbirds training camp. I mean, that's a massive win if you're Steve Ott, because you're comfortable there, you know the organization, and you get 2 years of comfort to really hone in on your head coaching skills. But on the flip side of that, that's even bigger for the Blues. I mean, I forget who asked. I think maybe you asked this the last time we did the podcast. Somebody said, like, when was the last time the Blues had this much symmetry with their American Hockey League group? And boy, it's been a really long time. And now you've got a coach that you trust, that you know how he's going to work. He just, he matches what Jim Montgomery wants to do, and to have that for 2 years in a system where you're still developing these guys. I mean, I would imagine by next year, a bulk of your draft picks that you've drafted and accumulated over these last couple of years, they're all going to be playing for either Steve Ott or Jim Montgomery, and that's massive for the Blues.
9: Yeah, first of all, you stole my word, symmetry. That was the one word I was going to pick up.
8: Yes!
9: And use that when he
8: made myself
9: it.
8: Sound
7: and he
8: smart.
7: Sounded so smart and saying,
8: yeah,
7: man.
8: Yeah, but I couldn't come up with the word again. I said matching, so like symmetry gets canceled out.
9: I'll get mad at you about that in a minute, but you know, I think with, I was thinking 1 year, two. I think, you know, you signed the two-year deal, hoping that you have him for two more years, but in Steve Ott's mind, he's hoping that this year goes very well,
8: yeah,
9: and that he's a head coach. You look at the hires around the league and the vacancies, you know, do we know if Steve Ott applied for the LA job? Maybe we'll find out when we talk to him here in a little bit. But you have LA, you have Vancouver. Vancouver seemed like a slam dunk with Manny Malhotra. And now you got two jobs open, Toronto and Edmonton. And I don't think either job was a situation where they were going to bring in a rookie coach. Mm-hmm. Like, you know, Keith Pelley up there with, you know, all the fire that he's been under.
7: In Toronto.
9: Yeah.
7: In Toronto.
9: Yeah. That, you know, they weren't going to bring in a first year guy.
8: Yeah. Well, then they're talking about Joe Pavelski, who's literally coaching his 15-year-old son's hockey team.
9: Yeah. So I shouldn't say that. You know, will Pavelski get the job? We'll see.
8: I doubt it. But
9: I think it's a situation where I don't know if they can, you know, take a risky hire.
8: Yeah.
9: And I think with Edmonton, you know, they were trying to get Bruce Cassidy.
7: Mm-hmm. Yeah.
9: Now they're down the Mike Babcock lane, which we'll talk about here in a little bit. But
8: yikes.
9: So if you're Steve Ott, you wanted a job this year. We talked to him. We know that. But I think these jobs are hard to get.
8: Mm-hmm.
9: And so the Blues are like, okay, here's a 2 year deal. Come back. Maybe you're just here a year. If you can get a job after that, great. We'll let you go. And if not, you're here for 2 years. So now to symmetry. How about symmetry?
8: Symmetry.
9: This is terrific. I mean, you got Alexander Steen coming in for the first year. Here's his former teammate. Pick up the phone, call down to Springfield, talk about how the guys are doing. They're on the same page in terms of what they're trying to teach the young players. You know, Ott being an assistant coach for 9 years on this staff. So this is a great, great situation. And if it works out in a year that Ott leaves, then hey, that's how this thing works.
7: I'm just really hoping that when he does get a head coaching job, it's in the Eastern Conference.
8: You don't want him close by?
7: I don't. I don't want to ever have that thing in my head where I go, God, I got to root against that
8: what
7: guy.
8: If it's
7: I don't
8: Chicago, want to do Donnie.
7: That would a kick to the balls.
8: Oh man,
7: because they're going to get Stenberg and then Ott, like,
8: and then he brings Pete DeBoer on as an assistant coach.
7: Oh, it will bring up there will be no doubt who my least favorite team is in the history of sports at that particular time.
9: I'm sure it's happened, but I would like to talk to the person who did this. Where whether he, let's say he was a Blues player, or, you know, and the rivalry is the Blackhawks, and he had an opportunity later down the road to sign with the Blackhawks. Nope, no thanks. You know, I can't go.
8: The rivalry goes that deep?
9: Or a coaching situation, like, you know, let's just say that, you know, a coach had a rivalry with another team for years. Boston, Montreal, whatever. I think we've seen enough of those guys go on both sides of the fence.
8: Didn't
9: probably,
8: Julian do that?
9: Julian did.
8: Yeah.
9: Yeah. And I mean, look at Jamal Mayers, Reed Lowe. Yeah. Look, Reed Lowe's beating up Blackhawks left and right, and then he's playing for them.
8: So. Well, hell, Joel Quenneville. Yeah. I mean, you were the coach for the Blues for the longest time, and then you go to Chicago and you win cups there. So it happens.
7: Yeah, and that whole Quenneville coach thing, when he went on to win, you're, as a Blues fan, we're like, yeah, of course.
8: Yeah, of
7: that
8: course.
7: Checks out exactly.
8: That was in the era of every Blues player that ever left the team would go on to win a Stanley Cup. My dad had an ongoing joke of like, who got traded this year? That team's going to win the Stanley Cup.
9: So I don't think Steve Ott's giving up a job.
8: No.
9: Just because it's the Blackhawks.
8: No.
9: Or something. Heck, he played for Detroit.
7: Yeah, absolutely so. And also, too, I hope wherever he goes, he is successful. He just seems really fantastic and was one of the best guests we've ever had. I mean, he was great. I want to do a couple little housekeeping things with the Blues, and then I want to bring up a couple NHL things. We'll take a break and we'll hit some emails. Blues signed goaltender Giorgio Romanoff to a two-year, two-way contract. Now, correct correct me if I'm wrong, guys, but he was behind the or was between the pipes in Springfield when they went on this nice run. Yeah. Did he have a good year outside of that? Can you just kind of talk about him a bit?
9: No, a tough regular season. Okay. And, you know, the goaltending wasn't great in Springfield. You know, they had Zhirdev down there, and then Romanoff came in and basically replaced Ellis when the Blues lost Colton Ellis to Buffalo on waivers. And so he was kind of like a fill-in and, you know, like I said, not a great regular season. So he did not start the first game of the playoffs. And then once they lost that game, they turned to Romanoff and he was outstanding. Like, they had some good players in that playoff run, but he might have been their star. And so, yeah, are there questions about him coming back and how's he going to do in the regular season next year? Sure, but I think they saw enough in the playoffs that they didn't mind bringing him back in the situation that they're in.
10: And I think that kind of tells you, too, what their goal-sending situation is. Like, I don't think they're going to re-sign Zarenko. Maybe they do.
9: Zarenko, sorry.
10: But with Romanoff getting a two-year deal and then they re-signed Will Cranley as well, I think that's your tandem next year in the American Hockey League. Now, maybe I'm wrong and maybe Zarenko gets one so that they have three guys, but they have the kid that's over in Sweden and they have the other goaltender that
9: love.
10: They love. Gotta love that one. See what I did there, Donnie?
9: I did, and they got it.
10: The other guy that they acquired from the New York Islanders at the trade deadline. So they've got internal goaltending options. So I think Romanoff earned the number one starting job for next year and honestly kind of puts himself as the number three in terms of the depth chart for the Blues going into next
7: season. That was
10: going
7: to be my question. So if somebody gets hurt, Hofer, Bennington, is he the one that's going to most likely come up?
9: Yeah, just not a ton of experience. And so, you know, like I said, it wasn't a great year for him in the American League.
7: Still a lot to prove.
9: So, you know, depending on the length of an injury or the need here in St. Louis, like, I don't think you're bringing Romanoff up, yeah, you know, for 2 months to start eight games. I don't think that's a situation. If so, you'd have to bring somebody else in.
7: Got it. Real quick here, Blues signed Zach Dean and Dylan Peterson to one-year, two-way contracts. Dean was obviously out a good chunk of last season in the NHLPA's Player Assistance Program. Guys, I want you to talk about both of those guys, kind of what you see moving forward with Dylan Peterson as well as Zach Dean.
10: I don't know where you stand on this one, JR, but like Zach Dean, it was good to see him back. He had a good return and he kind of built himself back up. I'll be fascinated to see what it looks like next year for him. I don't think he's ever going to fill that void of traded for Ivan Barbashev for so many Blues fans, but, you know, maybe he's a good piece for you. I think Dylan Peterson's probably the closer one to playing for the Blues next year because, I mean, he's had back-to-back seasons to where he shows the ability to score goals. He's been really good. He's a physical force. I think that might be a guy that could play fourth-line minutes next year. And, like, the internal competition on the fourth line to me is probably the most fascinating because you'll have Walker, Toropchenko, and Finley. And then I think Kaskamaki is somebody that they want to see what it looks like. You've got Dylan Peterson. You've got Zach Dean. Like, that's the area where the Blues need a little bit more physicality and toughness on the fourth line. And I do think there's going to be some internal battles that take place. And I saw in your mailbag today that a league source told you that Dylan Dubé is more than likely probably going to sign with the Blues. So that's another guy that's probably going to fight for those spots. So it's good to see Dean back. I think Peterson's probably further along in terms of the potential to be a part of the Blues, but all of these guys are going to be in that internal competition at training camp to try and steal some roster spots.
9: Yeah, a couple weeks after Steve Ott got the job in Springfield, I had a chance to talk to Dylan Peterson and, you know, just about his game, and he felt like it's really coming along. I think he's, what, 24 years old. He plays a physical style. He had a big fight in the, yeah, in the playoff run that kind of changed the one game a little bit. And so I agree with Alex. I think that there's a possibility to see Dylan Peterson up here maybe competing for a spot on that fourth line. I don't know if it'll be out of training camp, but maybe at some point in the season. And then Zach Dean, the biggest thing with him is I'm just glad that we're seeing him on the ice.
10: Yeah. Like,
9: this is a guy who went to the player assistance program. He was out a while, and then he came in and was a good player for them down the stretch and into the playoffs. So is he a player that Blues fans sit here and say, you know, he's going to be here soon, can't wait to see him, automatically going to be here? Probably not. But if he keeps working hard, keeps going the right direction, I think he'll get a call up at some point too. And, you know, just to your point on Dubé, yeah, league source said very likely that Dubé signs with St. Louis, and you got to believe that's a chance to compete on the NHL roster.
7: Now, and I don't mean to ask a silly question here, guys, but do you think for him that will be a one-year deal? Is that a one-way contract at this point, or will it still be a two-way contract for Dubé?
9: It's a good question. I think with the way he produced and probably a handful of of teams after him, he would probably had enough leverage to get a one-way deal, especially with his 300-plus NHL games. And, you know, he's produced in the past. And I think, you know, it's always, you got to be careful saying this, but, you know, the group of players have moved past the case after being acquitted. And we've seen Carter Hart have success in Vegas. And now you see Dylan Dubé on the verge of signing the contract. So I think it would be a one-way deal. And in terms of the length, you would have to believe it'd be 1 or 2 years.
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6: 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Jordan Deacon here with you for the final time tonight. To wrap things up, before we get you to Game 5 of the Stanley Cup Final, we're going to hear more from the Last Minute Blues podcast as they dive a bit into how entertaining this series has been.
7: All right, guys, so a couple things here, NHL related, and then we're going to hit some more emails. You can always email us at lmbp at 1057thepoint.com. Now, listen, I'm going to be very, very honest with you. It is not every year that the NHL postseason is into the Stanley Cup Finals, and I'm still paying attention. Mm-hmm. I'll just be very, very honest with you. A lot of times I've moved on to baseball. I'm already dreaming of my Buffalo Bills.
10: Understandable.
7: I'm just not there. That said, this year I have watched more of the playoffs than I ever have in my life, and this freaking NHL Final is insane. I understand that there are... It's just unbelievable, these games. How have you guys just enjoyed kind of getting to watch? Who do you think ends up friggin' winning this damn thing?
10: I think it's going to be Carolina. I'm trying to pull up the stat that I was texting with somebody about last night. So it's the first time in Cup history that each team has scored three or more goals in the first four games. Think about that for a minute. Like, typically, and I didn't expect that at all. I thought this was going to be a stingy defensive game for how well Carolina has played. But you think of the storylines that we've gotten out of this. You had a Mitch Marner hat trick. You had two come from behind games where they trailed a total of six goals for the Carolina Hurricanes. You've had a goaltending change for a guy that didn't even make his NHL debut until midway through this season.
7: He can't even be considered a rookie of the year because he's so old.
10: 27 years old, who has just grinded it through the minor leagues, and now they might go back to Frederik Andersen, and you've got a series that's tied up at 2-2. Like, that to me is the best part about this. And to your point of like being engaged, last year I kind of fell out. I don't like it's when it's the repetitive cup to where it's the same teams again. It's like, I already saw this. I want fresh blood. I think it was game three. I was going to the movie with my dad that night. We were going to a late show because I wanted the game to be over, and it was 4-0. So I'm driving and I'm listening to it on my 101 ESPN, and they get three goals in what was it, like 2 minutes? I'm like, what the hell? And then they tied it and the movie was about to start. So we're watching a movie and I have my phone like this. So I'm watching double overtime while the movie is happening, and I had to silently like get frustrated because I'm rooting for Carolina. That's how invested I am in this cup. And I think people didn't expect this at all because it's a Carolina market and a Carolina team that's boring. Vegas has Carter Hart, where there's some people that aren't happy about that. They made the John Tortorella decision. Like, it's not like the fireworks Stanley Cup final. But oh my God, has this thing been probably the most entertaining in a long time.
9: Yeah, Vegas just doesn't go away.
10: No,
9: at all. And not only do they not go away, they end up winning a lot of these games. And so when you turn on the game and it's, you know, 3-0 Carolina or whatever, you have to stay you have to stay tuned in. And then furthermore with that, Frederik Andersen, he was the guy who I probably should have given it to Marner, but before the series, the Athletic says, hey, who's your Conn Smythe? And okay, Carolina's going to win. Frederik Andersen's going to be the Conn Smythe. And then he doesn't even dress last night. And then we read the story where, you know, he needs a break. And they felt like he needs a break. He needs to sit out, not even dress as the backup. So like Alex said, we'll see if we see Andersen back in the series. But it's just been phenomenal. And the ratings are through the roof.
10: Yeah.
9: I personally, like Alex, I'm pulling for Carolina. Just the way they've pushed for 4 and 5, 6 years now. You know, Rod Brindamore. I love Rod. I like his line yesterday. Have you had a chance to just like enjoy this whatsoever? He said, no, way too much pressure.
10: I don't blame him.
9: Yeah. So this is great. I'm with you. Like, even though this is our job, there are Stanley Cup finals where you find yourself tuning out a little bit, and you can't with this one.
7: Man, not at all. All right. So Carolina, I just want to be clear. I'm rooting for Carolina, but I think Vegas is going to win. I just feel like they're the dog that never, ever goes away.
9: Yeah.
7: But, and again, I don't like saying that. I don't like those douchebags, even in the slightest. But there's just something about them that they just don't let go.
10: They don't, but I feel like no doubt this thing's going to 7. Carolina has struggled on home ice. Compared to like being on the road, they play much better. I think this thing goes to 7. And I think what this is going to come down to is it's going to come down to somebody being the hero in overtime. Like, this is going to be a tight game. Both sides, they'll have goaltending problems.
7: Yeah,
10: like,
7: man.
10: Carter Hart can make the save every once in a while. Somebody made the comp that he's got a lot of Grant Fuhr in him to where he'll give up goals, but the ones that matter most, he's not going to give up. And that was true in the first couple of games. And then that kind of faded away. Like, giving up 3 goals that quickly is not a good sign for Vegas. But on the flip side of it, how can you trust Carolina when they had to? They can say he was exhausted, but man, this is the Stanley Cup final. I don't know how you just all of a sudden turn and be like, oh, okay, we'll go back to him. Everything will be fine.
7: All right. So a couple things here real quick, and then we'll move on to emails. Dylan Larkin has requested a trade from the Detroit Red Wings. He submitted his 3-team list.
10: I think, was there a Vegas on that list?
7: Vegas on the list, Florida on the list, Florida. And Minnesota on the list. I think that there is a lot of debate as to which one of these teams has the most in which to give back to Detroit. I just find it to be a very, very interesting situation. Completely, as far as the organization goes, as far as Larkin goes, do you guys think that that 3-team list is going to have to?
9: First of all, before you give Florida the thumbs down, Matthew Tkachuk is living in a $6 million house on the water and drives his golf cart to practice.
7: So yes.
9: I think that any player around the league.
10: God, that's awesome.
7: No. All of that is awesome. I'm just saying from awesome. The fan perspective, right. And me not rooting for the Panthers or for Vegas and those guys winning all the time.
9: Yeah.
7: That's what I mean for
10: the Vegas one
9: it
10: for me.
9: It was surprising when you saw the 3 teams, right?
7: Yeah.
9: And, you know, there's been a lot of debate, and we can talk about it here, is a lot of people saying that if you request a trade, your no trade list of teams should go out the window. Like,
10: I agree with that.
9: Once you request a trade, then the team, okay, we'll trade you to it. Obviously, people wouldn't request trades if that were the case.
10: Yeah.
9: You could get traded.
10: I agree with that, though. Like, we negotiated the no trade because we want you to feel the security of staying here. We are not going to trade you. But if you come to me and say, I want to be traded. Cool, man. 31 teams are available for you to be traded to.
9: Here's the thing, though. We remember here in St. Louis, Vladimir Tarasenko asked for a trade. What was it? 2 years later?
10: Mm-hmm.
9: You know, they ended up trading him to New York. And so they don't have to move him, but it does put Detroit in just a horrible position. I mean, they can't get over the hump. It's been 10 years since the playoffs. Everybody's questioning the Yzerman plan. And then, you know, now your captain, your star player, you know, once out. And, you know, what are you going to be able to get for him? Like, there's articles popping up around the league, like, okay, this team. Like, I don't know that you can get value for a guy who wants out and he's only providing a 3-team list. Like, if you're those 3 teams, what are you giving up for Dylan Larkin?
7: Yeah. Well, and just what do they have? Like, does Florida even have the assets to be able to flip for a guy
10: so
7: like that?
10: So here's my tinfoil. I mean, they got the 9th overall pick. So, like, you could do that. But if I'm Detroit, I don't. And you got cap space you got to make work. Here's my tinfoil theory on it. I think this was Dylan Larkin's side really trying to push to go to Minnesota, to where it's like, yeah, I'll go to Florida or Vegas, but good luck making that deal with
9: them. That's a good point, yeah.
10: They don't have cap space. They don't have assets you want. I really want to go to Minnesota to play with Matt Boldy and Quinn Hughes and Bill Guerin. So send me to Minnesota. That's the team I want to go to. These two teams, good luck trying to make a deal. Now, I think that list is going to expand. And if I'm Steve Yzerman, I'm going to go to him with a no trade and be like, we're not trading you. You can sit if you want, but we're not trading you unless that list expands, which I know is a tough thing to do with your captain. But I mean, like, you can't give me a three-team list and tell me this is where you're going to go. There's going to have to be more teams on that, because if you're Detroit, this may work out for you in the long run. Like, maybe you need to just reset this Iser plan because it has not worked. But man, like, you can't go into a rebuild if you're the Detroit Red Wings. So, like, you need to get assets that make you good. They have to do what the Blues have tried to do.
0: Yeah.
10: Where it's like, we're going to trade you, but we're going to try and get assets that make this faster for us. But it's hard to do that when you don't have a first-round draft pick this year. It's hard to do that when you're probably not getting the best return back. And also, he's a 30-year-old centerman. So how much do people want to pay for it?
7: I think we should just all be thankful that we're not Detroit Red Wing fans right now.
10: Yeah.
7: Because, I mean, and obviously we didn't even really talk about it, but, like, Dylan is a Michigan guy, went to University of Michigan, is from there, and is saying, yep, enough. Well, that has got to be an absolute kick to the stones.
10: And doesn't even want to have a conversation with a Detroit Red Wings legend in Steve Yzerman.
6: 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I'm Jordan Deacon. 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
8: Hello again, everybody, and welcome inside the Sports USA studios. Tonight at Lenovo Center in Raleigh, North Carolina, the Carolina Hurricanes host the Vegas Golden Knights for Game 5 of the Stanley Cup Final. The series is tied up at 2 games apiece. I am Rob Brender. It's a pleasure to have you with us for the Stanley Cup Final right here on Sports USA. The Hurricanes and Golden Knights have taken hockey fans on an incredible thrill ride in this series, filled with ups and downs and twists and turns. The intensity of every moment has been palpable and the drama immense. No lead has been safe, and with that, no deficit too great to overcome. A series where momentum and home ice advantage have meant little, and where new playoff heroes are emerging each game, where every game has seemed to equal or top the one before it, and the best is still to come. The team split the first 2 games of this series in Raleigh, with each overcoming multi-goal deficits en route to victory. The series then shifted to Las Vegas for Game 3, which was even more wild than the 2 games before it. Carolina erased a 4-goal deficit in the third period to force overtime, but it was the Golden Knights who prevailed in double OT on a goal from Shea Theodore. Game 4 was another back-and-forth battle. It was 3-3 in the third.
11: Turning stick of Chatfield swatted deep by Ehlers off the end glass. Theodore, look out, turnover, Jarvis in front, a dangle, what a save! Carter Hart scissors out the right pad, it's loose in front, they score! Jordan Staal down and out, he does it again, face first on the ice, in a desperation play, with 13:28 left in regulation, here in game number 4, Carolina with a 1-goal lead.
8: That was the 2nd goal of the night and 7th of the playoffs for Hurricanes captain Jordan Staal. He has goals in each of the first 4 games of this series, with 5 total goals in that span. He's the first player to score goals in the first 4 games of a Stanley Cup final since Hall of Famer Mike Bossy did it for the New York Islanders in 1982. It was still 4-3 Carolina late in the third when Nikolai Ehlers put the game on ice.
11: Battle won by Vegas. They get to the puck. And Hurdle taken down by Chatfield. They play on. It's banked off the boards for the yawning Cage. Bullseye! The Canes get an empty net goal with 54.8 seconds left. As it was fed all... Ehlers got to it. There was a cluster in front of Bussey. And Chatfield and Ehlers were jamming for it. It's Nick Ehlers, I believe, into the yawning Cage to make it 5-3 Carolina.
8: Our John Forslund on the calls. That was the seventh goal of the postseason and third in this series for Nick Ehlers. That one sealed the deal. The Hurricanes won the game 5-3 to even up the series at two games apiece. The two-goal night for Carolina captain Jordan Staal was the catalyst in their game four win. He talked to Sportsnet about the incredible offensive role he's on.
12: Yeah, it's going in. I'm happy to contribute that way. Obviously, I have a lot of other areas that I got to contribute and play well in, but when the puck's going in, it feels good. No question. You know, it's good timing, and I want to keep that up and find ways to get wins.
8: Golden Knights head coach John Tortorella talked about the problems Jordan Staal has been causing for their team in this series, specifically in Game 4.
13: He's killing us in front of the net, Staal. So we have got to do a better job around the blue. There are people there. The last one, everybody just, it was a bit of a panic. Everybody chased the corner after a turnover. But I know it takes a funny bounce off a nabber on the wrist shot in, but we've got to do a better job around the blue.
8: When a best-of-seven Stanley Cup final is tied up at two games apiece, as this one is, the winner of Game 5 has gone on to win the series nearly 75% of the time. Let's get a preview of tonight's Game 5 of the Stanley Cup final between the Golden Knights and Hurricanes from our outstanding broadcast team who will be calling the action in Raleigh, the great John Forslund, 1994 Stanley Cup champion Eddie Olczyk, and Billy Jaffe. Guys?
14: Okay, Rob, thanks very much, and welcome to a sweltering day here on Tobacco Road as we get set for game number 5. But I must say, you boys look fresh and ready, and you look great.
15: Well, Billy does for sure.
14: He does.
15: And you look unbelievable after your travel day. I'm sorry.
14: Had a nice day.
15: Yeah, you had a very long travel day.
14: It was a nice day.
15: All right,
14: well, good
15: nice.
14: Friends at American Airlines did a great job.
15: All right.
14: Okay, we got here.
15: Gotcha.
14: We're ready to go.
15: We're ready.
14: About 10 minutes ago, but we're ready to go. All right, let's tee up the series where we don't have any conclusions after four games. Where it's at tonight, what are your thoughts, Edzo?
15: I would say it should be an even series. It should be tied up at two because I think both teams have had their way with the opponent for long stretches, for solid periods. Look at Carolina. Every game, I think they've won the first period in the first four games. And they lost two of those four games.
14: Right.
15: You go back to game two, and to this point, and it might be dramatic, but I do believe is that the series changed at 2-0. Game two here, Vegas up 1-0 in a series. They're up 2-0 in game two, under 10 to go. They win a defensive zone faceoff. Rasmus Anderson gets banged up by Logan Stankoven. He turns the puck over instead of advancing it around the wall. He banks it in, they score, and all of a sudden the game changed. There were four goals in the last 8 minutes of the game, 9 minutes of the game, get to overtime, Seth Jarvis wins it in overtime. For me, that's where the series changed because I thought Vegas was starting to take control of the series at that time, and here we are tied up at two, and Carolina has found their game. They've gotten off to great starts. They're going to look for the same here tonight in Game 5.
14: Billy, the phrase is step up, right? So who are those players maybe on either side that have to step up tonight for
16: it's
14: you?
16: It's got to be on Vegas, right, Edzo? It's got to be Jack Eichel.
15: Yeah.
16: I mean, statistically, you know, I know he does a lot. Hardly, you know, he plays so much ice time, touches the power play, the penalty kill, et cetera, but he's got to get – they need him scoring. Not just getting an assist once in a while. They need him scoring. That would be nice. And we'll talk about this throughout the night, but – can they get him away from Jordan Staal? That's going to be the big thing, I think, in this game. For Carolina, I mean, let's go to their guy, Sebastian Aho. You know, can
14: that's fair.
16: Yeah, can he? I liked his game a bit more in Game 4, but can they get him going at 5-on-5 more consistently? That'll be a guy that I'll look at as well. We have a ton to talk about.
15: I think you got to put Svechnikov in that team picture too, right?
14: Oh, yeah.
15: He was, I mean, really quiet. Too quiet for Carolina's liking. Back in Vegas for Game 4.
16: Yep.
14: Well, I, for one, am very happy you're both concerned about my well-being. So I feel great tonight. Just because of that. Thank you both.
16: You remarkably look well. You do.
14: Thank you.
16: Yeah.
14: Anything's possible. We found out, and
15: just
14: we
15: smile.
14: Know that.
15: Just smile, Johnny.
14: By watching this series. I am smiling.
15: I know.
14: 24/7. Rob? Back to you.
8: Thanks, guys. Looking forward to your call of Game 5 of the Stanley Cup Final coming up shortly. Hurricanes head coach Rod Brind'Amour was asked why neither team has been able to build momentum from game to game in this series.
17: You have two good teams, and that's what should happen. You should be able to move on and restart, and that's what I think you're seeing happen. It's not like the momentum. Everyone thinks you're on a roll with it. No, both good teams can just move on to the next shift. But how are you trying to push ahead and get a little momentum going. You're focusing on the things that you do well and try to stack those as much as you can. But when you have two teams going at it, it's hard to have momentum.
8: Golden Knights head coach John Tortorella was asked why his team has shown the ability to remain so composed in the most pressure-packed situations.
7: Our team understands the situation. They understand the pressures that go with it. They've experienced them before. I don't even pencil it into game fives. You can't because of all the ups and downs and the momentum swings that have gone on. So we have got a good locker room. I've said that umpteen times during the playoffs here. I trust the group. I trust all the situations that come at them. Do we succeed all the time? No, but I trust them and how they'll handle.
8: 27-year-old Carter Hart will be in goal again tonight for the Golden Knights. He has started every game in their playoff run. He's given up 4 goals in each of the first 4 games in this series. Overall in the playoffs, he's 14-6 with a .912 save percentage. We are going to find out shortly who the Hurricanes will be starting in net tonight. 27-year-old rookie Brandon Bussey got the start in game 4. It was his first career playoff start, and he was solid, stopping 18 of the 21 shots that he faced for the win. Frederik Andersen did not dress for game 4. He started the first 16 games in their playoff run. Coming up next, our Billy Jaffe is going to chat with Hurricanes defenseman Jalen Chatfield. What do the Hurricanes need to do to protect home ice tonight? You're going to get Jalen's thoughts next. You're listening to Game 5 of the Stanley Cup Final on Sports USA.
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1: 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We are getting you ready for Game 5 of the Stanley Cup Final between the Hurricanes and Golden Knights from Raleigh, North Carolina. The series is tied up at 2 games apiece. 30-year-old defenseman Jalen Chatfield is in his 6th season in the NHL and 5th as a member of the Hurricanes. He and Jacob Slavin are Carolina's top defensive pair. Just a short time ago, Jalen spoke to our Billy Jaffe.
2: All right, thanks a lot, Jalen. First of all, never easy, but always great having a newborn at home. Your second child, just a couple of weeks old. How's baby Rhodes doing?
3: He's good. I think, for anybody having 2 kids, you're used to one. And then having a second one, it was definitely a difference, but, you know, we've had a lot of help, and the mom's been killing it. I haven't been able to do as much as the nighttime stuff goes around, but...

0: I think for us, it's not giving them the opportunity to capitalize or anything, and just playing our game and our structure and understanding, you know, everything is do or die, every shift, every second of the ice, and just playing for each other.
1: One of the things that they have done well throughout the course of the series, and against other teams too, is they seem to get behind you guys at times. Well, so from a defenseman's perspective, what do you have to do? What can you do better?
0: I think we talked about it. It's a mindset. I think just understanding what you said is they will be behind you and they will look for stretch passes. So getting on the ice and making sure everybody's in front of you, even that's in your head counting numbers or before you're changing, looking, because in that second period we know they like to stay long. And, you know, you might make a change and you might get puck watching the guy behind the net and there's somebody coming off their bench and they hit him with a stretch pass. So I think for us it's just doing our job and being detailed and understanding they do like to go long, they like to stretch the ice out, and doing what we have to do.
1: All right, lastly, kind of cliche, kind of obvious, but how good do you feel coming home, three best of three right now, but yeah, coming back home after getting the win in game four and having a guy like Brandon Bussey as well step up in a big moment?
0: Yeah, I think super confident in this whole, in our group, and we knew if it was Freddie, if it was Buss, if it was Cooch, we have three great goalies ready to go. And as far as other guys who haven't been playing, we have a deep team here, and we know that. And I think for us to tie the series and to come back home and be able to play at home and understanding, you know, how our fans are and how good we've been at home, it's huge. I think we're not going to take this game lightly. We know they're going to be coming. I think we have to be focused, be sharp, and be ready to play this game like it's our last, because, you know, it's the finals, right? So I think, you know, just doing that, and as far as Buss, you know, he's been amazing all year, and just to see him come in and with his story, the way he came here, you know, through the waiver pickup and everything, and not really knowing who he was when he got here, but just the way he's played, he's been unbelievable, and how he's gotten better throughout the year, he's been great.
1: Real pleasure to catch up with you in the pregame. Good luck tonight.
0: Yeah, thank you.
2: That's Hurricanes defenseman Jalen Chatfield with our Billy Jaffe. Billy just informed me moments ago that rookie Brandon Bussey is going to get his second straight start in goal tonight for Carolina. Pyotr Kochetkov is going to serve as the backup. Frederick Anderson is not dressing for the second straight game. 30-year-old forward Nikolai Ehlers picked up a goal and a pair of assists in game four of this series. He has three goals and two assists overall in the series. He talked about what it's been like playing in such a wild series.
3: The lead changes and everything has been stressful, to say the least. It shows how good both teams are, and when you let up just a little bit, teams are going to take advantage. So stressful, but a lot of fun to be a part of. And obviously, you know, I told my parents today, like, last night I was laying in bed and I was like, you got to realize you're playing in the Stanley Cup final. This might be the last time ever. It's my first time in 11 years, so it's extremely special. And, you know, to be doing that with this group is a lot of fun.
2: Coming up next, our Billy Jaffe is going to talk to Vegas defenseman Rasmus Anderson. What do the Golden Knights need to do to get back on the winning track tonight? You're going to get Rasmus's thoughts next. You're listening to Game 5 of the Stanley Cup Final on Sports USA. We'll be back after these local messages.
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0: 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We are getting you ready for Game 5 of the Stanley Cup Final between the Hurricanes and Golden Knights from Raleigh, North Carolina. The series is tied up at 2 games apiece. 29-year-old defenseman Rasmus Anderson is in his 10th season in the NHL and first with the Golden Knights. He has 6 points in these playoffs. Just a short time ago, he spoke to our Billy Jaffe.
1: All right, thanks a lot, Rasmus. I mean, best of three. This is really all you can ask for as a player. You're on the road, though, coming in here. How are you guys feeling heading into this Game 5?
2: We feel good. You know, we knew it was going to be a tough series, and but it's a good feeling within the group. You know, we've been good on the road throughout the playoffs, so sometimes it's good to get away from home, and so it's a good feeling within the group, and you know, now it's time to take care of business.
1: Give me a little self-assessment of your game so far through four.
2: Up and down, I would say. I thought I started, first game was pretty good defensively. Then second game, you know, you play two good periods and then you make a costly mistake and it ends up in the back of your net. And then game three, I thought it was, you know, bounced back and thought I played decent defensively. And then I thought last game personally was probably my best game throughout the series. So hopefully that streak continues where I get better and better each game that goes by.
1: Watching the game from the glass like I do, I thought it was your best game too. But you tell me what you thought you did best in that game.
2: Yeah, I mean, I thought I just skated a little bit more and got up in the play. And, you know, throughout the playoffs and, you know, especially first three rounds, I've just been focusing on really defending first, and so I thought I'd done a really good job with that throughout the first three rounds, as I said, and then, you know, a little slip up in the game two, and then game three, you know, you try to recover, and then game four, you just, sorry, just back to normal. It's just it's just another game, and then, you know, it's another game with a lot at stake, right? And but that's, I think that's where your mindset's got to be, where, you know, just go out and play and don't think too much, and so, you know, just trying to get better each game that goes by.
1: All right, lastly, what can you take into this game that you've learned from the first four as a team going in against this team? And this series has been, it's been so unpredictable. It almost feels like you have your best laid plans and then you see what happens at least.
2: Yeah. I mean, it's been, you know, they play the same way. They play the same way throughout the regular season since Brindamer got there, to play the same way, and there's a lot of chip outs, you know, they heavy forecheck, and, you know, they rim pucks out, they chip them out, there's a lot of bouncing pucks out there and a lot of reads that can go wrong and all right, and so, you know, you just try to stick with it, and you know, it's time for us, I think, to really get our forecheck going, put it behind them, and, you know, make them work in their D zone and stuff like that. I think we can do a little bit better, and then, you know, maybe just, it doesn't have to be the clean play or the nice play. Maybe just simplify a little bit.
1: All right, we appreciate you in the pregame. Good luck tonight.
2: All right, thanks.
0: That's Golden Knights defenseman Rasmus Anderson with our Billy Jaffe. Coming up next, I'll talk to NHL on ESPN host Steve Levy. What could be the difference maker for each one of these teams as they go down the stretch in this series? You're going to get Steve's thoughts next. You're listening to Game 5 of the Stanley Cup Final on Sports USA. We'll be back after these local messages.
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0: 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We are getting you ready for Game 5 of the Stanley Cup Final between the Hurricanes and Golden Knights from Raleigh, North Carolina. The series is tied up at 2 games apiece. The first 4 games of this series have been hotly contested, high-scoring seesaw affairs where neither team seems to have found an advantage. When NHL on ESPN host Steve Levy joined me, I asked him what could be the one major factor that helps determine which of these teams wins the series.
9: Great goaltending. I think that would be the difference. Can one team come up with a save? Now, I'm not saying the goaltending has been bad, but it hasn't been stellar, spectacular, and I think that's why we're not seeing any 2-1 games. The timely save also has not come really for either goalie or either team, now that Carolina's using 2 goalies, because no lead is safe. Like, you need one, you know, at 2-0, you need one big save there, and neither team can seem to get it. So it is amazing. It was not that long ago that, you know, a 2-goal lead in the third period of a playoff game, let alone a Stanley Cup final game, and it was in total lockdown mode. That game was over.
0: Yeah.
9: And now there's nothing over about it. So I think that's something that could change, and that could work for either team, whoever's goalie could get hot down the stretch.
0: Yeah, no question. I totally agree with that thought on the goaltending. And when it comes to the goaltending, I'm wondering your thoughts on Brandon Bussey. He steps in, does a great job at the tail end of Game 3. He gets his first Stanley Cup final start, and for that matter, first start in any Stanley Cup playoff game. It happens to be in the final in Game 4, and he performed well enough to help his team win. Do you think the Carolina Steve has confidence that he can carry them the rest of the way?
9: So listen, I'll be honest with you. I asked Eric Johnson on our set after the game last night, and I said, I can't tell. Was Brandon Bussey good? He obviously was good enough to win. Mm. Was he good? And EJ's response was he made the saves he had to make. He did not look comfortable to me. And listen, how could he? Guy hasn't started a game in over 2 months. First playoff game. The long road traveled, as you documented. So he's a great story. I thought he was really good in the third period of Game 3 when he was forced in, and pretty good in the first overtime. He'd obviously like to have the overtime game winner back. The one going off the end boards, maybe he was slightly out of position. But he did not look, and again, I'm not Darren Pang. I'm not Kevin Weeks. I understand all that. But to me, to my eye, he did not look overly comfortable / confident in goal in Game 4. But I think winning that game, a day off, proper preparation, will absolutely make him more confident going into Game 5. And I know how good he was in the regular season. He was pretty dominant. So he's a great story. We root for good people, good stories. People have taken the long road to success, and we'll see. But like, I was shocked Vegas didn't just fire pucks at him, especially in that first period. Like, let it fly. Let's see what he's got. And when Eichel and company finally did get some shots, I thought they missed the net a lot, too. So I bet Vegas tries to get some more rubber on goal in Game 5.
0: No doubt about it. The old philosophy is, of course, in hockey, good things happen when you get pucks on net. As we're talking to the great Steve Levy, host for the NHL on ESPN, we are getting ready for Game 5 of the Stanley Cup Final coming up shortly here on Sports USA. Steve, how befuddling do you think all of the offense has been for both head coaches in this series? These are two well-known, great defensive teams, and yet it's been the offenses that have really shined so far through the first 4 games.
9: Yeah, I think they're uncharacteristic mistakes. I think it's probably more about the mistakes than the great plays being made. And think about all the pucks that are going in, and Aho and Svechnikov and Jarvis, they're really not doing anything. I mean, imagine if those guys were scoring, we'd have even more goals in the series. So it is a head-scratcher, which has made this series wildly entertaining. And with any luck, we'll get 7 games out of this. And, you know, we keep joking about the over-under, and every game's going over. And we keep waiting for the 2-1 game. We might never get that. And quite frankly, I'm okay with that. I'm good with it. This is fun.
0: That's NHL on ESPN host Steve Levy. Let's pause 10 seconds for station identification. 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
0: The big note from pregame tonight, Brandon Bussey is going to be back in net for the second straight game tonight for the... Not... be dressing. Now it's time to join our John Forslund, Eddie Olczyk, and Billy Jaffe, who are standing by in Raleigh to call the action of Game 5 of the Stanley Cup Final between the Hurricanes and Golden Knights. I am Rob Brender. Enjoy the hockey, everybody. 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
1: A breakaway for Stone. 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
0: Tonight, it's Game 5 between the Vegas Golden Knights and the Carolina Hurricanes.
2: Back to the point, Gosses spare wrist shot, bought up. They score! Jordan Staal on the doorstep has goals in all four games of the Stanley Cup Final.
0: Now, live from the Lenovo Center in Raleigh, North Carolina, here are John Forslund, Eddie Olczyk, and Billy Jaffe.
3: Sports USA is your home for the Stanley Cup Final, and welcome to Raleigh, North Carolina, and Lenovo Center. As we get set for game number 5 of the Stanley Cup Final, the Carolina Hurricanes and the Vegas Golden Knights, best of 7 series tied at 2. Jordan Staal, with his second goal of game 4, his 5th in the series, had the game-winning goal in the third period of game 4 to level off this series and bring us back here. Good evening, everybody. John Forslund, Eddie Olczyk, and Billy Jaffe. This series has had high drama. It's been unpredictable. And Eddie, let's start with the goalies tonight and Brandon Bussey for Carolina in game 4. What a story.
4: He's going to get his second straight start. Came in relief of period 3 of game 3. Shut the door when his team was down 4-0, Johnny, and made a couple of great saves early in that third period. Shorthanded penalty shot for Mitch Marner. Made the save, and he hasn't looked back. Even though gave up the overtime winner off an unfortunate bounce, he did what he needed to do the other night. Now, I will say, at times, it looked like he was a tad shaky. I think that he had lost his net on a couple of opportunities. Vegas wasn't able to capitalize, and most importantly, in the playoffs, all you're worried about is getting a W.
3: Right.
4: There was some question, you know, who would play coming off that game. We still don't, I don't know what's going on with Freddie Anderson. Don't know if he's banged up. He's not even dressed again here tonight like what happened in game 4 back in Vegas. So something to keep an eye on here, but Bussey has done the job, and this team all year is pretty much played with two goaltenders until they got to the playoffs. And then we know what happened back in game 3, and here we are for game 5, and he got a big round of applause when they showed him up on the Jumbotron here in Carolina.
3: At the other end of the rink, Carter Hart, and you called it in the previous game. You said at some point he needs to deliver a big game. Yeah. Is it fair to say that hasn't happened yet?
4: In the final, yes. He did have an unbelievable game in round 2, in game 1 against the Anaheim Ducks, where Vegas won that game. It was a goalie win.
3: Right.
4: And I agree with head coach John Tortorella. Vegas of one of those games. Make the routine save 100% of the time and make